0: Rising,
1: $1.40. Canyon Rising's immoral.
2: When does he arrive?
1: Caulfield Cup.
0: A few weeks.
1: Caulfield Cup.
0: Caulfield Cup's a difficult one. Here's a rara for you. Yeah.
1: I reckon the horses that I'm in with Aussie, that I've got shares in with Aussie, and one with Kieran, I reckon we'll run 1, 2, 3 in the Caulfield Cup this year.
0: So who are those horses, Sarah?
1: I don't know what order they're going to run, but I reckon we're going to run 1, 2, 3.
2: Do you?
1: Yeah. I do.
0: Who are they?
1: Zaran will be one. St. George will be another. And Point of Law. Now, I did talk to you about Point of Law the other day, $126. See what price it is now?
0: Yeah.
1: $16.
0: Hard to get one off Johnny Gosden. And why would the King sell it?
1: Because he's a caring.
0: Why would he? Why would he sell it if it's any good, Johnny?
1: You don't think it's any good?
0: Well, we don't know.
1: Right. Okay.
0: Johnny Gosden's hard to get one off.
1: We'll run 1, 2, 3.
0: Yeah.
1: I think we're going to run the trifecta there.
2: I'll tell you,
1: Aussie's bought some very nice horses. He's not in Point of Law.
0: I've heard a good push for the Australian Bloodstock horse.
1: Which one?
0: Dark Sea.
1: Wine Sea or something.
0: You would hate for them to beat you, wouldn't you?
1: Larry Murrell.
0: Yeah, you would hate for that.
1: You know?
0: Melbourne.
1: Leon Murrell.
0: Melbourne Cup.
1: Tough race. Don't know.
0: Coolmore Stud.
1: I think the Coolmore, the good horse will win. Mix. Horse.
0: Yeah. And then.
2: Hang on. Where's the other horse? Where's Waller's horse? St. Goddard.
0: It went second the other day.
2: Yeah, but is it coming down for that? Is it running again?
0: Yeah.
2: You got a lot of questions to ask Chris tomorrow. There's only one problem with that. Chris doesn't know he's coming on yet.
0: Yes, he does.
2: You sure?
0: Oh, Louis said he's confirmed.
2: Is he confirmed?
0: Yeah, 5 past 8.
2: He's locked in. 5 past 8, see Waller. There you go, folks. Gareth's going to have a list of 100 things long to ask Chris Waller. Mm.
0: And Johnny wants to know if he can get something off that bill for those scratching.
2: You've got to say that.
1: I'm 100% aligned with him. Whatever Chris Waller wants to do.
0: Dare me to play the grab that you said Monday that they should go to those. I say it's Johnny O'Neill running.
1: What about the 1,000 guineas for people moving forward? Are we pretty
0: Bangkok
1: baby?
0: Hottie.
1: Bangkok Hottie, okay.
0: What about Melbourne Cup?
1: Half yours, can't. It's too hard to win two in a row. It can't win. Eliana, let's see how it goes over the next couple of weeks.
2: Is that what he's going to do with her? Because I would love to see her run in a Caulfield Cup. She's going to the Melbourne Cup. Caulfield Cup. But obviously, he wants to go Cox Plate straight into Melbourne Cup.
0: I might ask that question. Hey, Chris, Wayne Hawk said you've got to run in the Caulfield Cup.
2: No, I didn't say that.
0: He would love for you to.
1: Last year?
0: I reckon
1: trust. I'll tell you the horse that ran well. I'm not in the horse. It's one of Aussies. That James J. Braddock. It ran last night in Leopardstown. Ran terrific. Another furlong and a half at my pick.
0: Trust Your Instinct was very good over the weekend. Yes, $19. And I think there's a horse by the name of Small Fry. Brad Blanks, $21.
1: I think it's way, way too early to be betting futures in the Melbourne Cup at this stage. We've got to see what happens. Big Dance, Gringotts.
0: No one cares about the Big Dance.
1: What do you mean?
0: No, I'm only joking, Joe.
2: Can I be honest? That was actually a big call, what you just said then, right? No one should be pre-post betting.
1: No.
2: Early.
1: Not yet.
0: Not with the CT scans.
1: We were talking about the CTs. What about all the markets? Those horses that were all in that were second and third favourite, none of them are even in them anymore.
0: Yeah. Hey, boys, we've got to go. Something for the battlers, Wayne.
2: No, I liked Fierce on Wednesday, but he's drawn 14. He's drawn the car park. Drawn the car park again. But just quickly, you've got to be careful pre-post betting now, and I'll tell you why. And this is nothing against Chris Waller, nothing against the connections, because you're the connections of two of those three runners. But this is the new age of what we do. We accept in these races and we scratch in group ones. So you're better off to actually wait until, you know, unless you get way, way overs, you're better off to wait until you get the final field.
0: Saying that, I really appreciate Chris, and I'll say this to him tomorrow. I'm appreciative of him not nominating Autumn Glow for the Mackay.
2: Self-interest?
0: It is self-interest.
2: Did you get your money back?
0: We got our money back.
1: Very good.
0: Thank God.
2: How much have you on it? Must have been a lot.
1: Yes.
2: Because you were sweating bullets.
1: The wedding money.
2: Yeah. With that money you got back, you can get a haircut for
0: that. Actually back.
1: So Saturday, you have to back in the naturalism.
0: Mm.
1: Both St. George and Zaran. Now, those horses have to run in the top three to qualify for the Caulfield Cup. Everybody would probably know that. Yes, correct. So you have to have something to win on both of those. I don't know what price they are yet. And then a massive place bet. All in place in the 7 stakes. Gringotts.
0: Okay.
1: All in.
0: Didn't you tell me that Nash reckons he can beat Alton Glow?
1: I didn't say that. I think Wayne Hawke said that. He might have heard something. Let me tell you, it's airborne, Gringotts. Yep. So you just have something to place on it. It probably can't beat Autumn Glow, but it can run second and third.
0: We've run over time. Louis's nice not happy. To see he's you, not mate. Happy you keep
1: Why
0: whacking
1: Why is Louis not happy?
0: No, he's unhappy with Wayne.
1: Tell you what, stuck
0: into him. I think Wayne was a bit...
1: Louis needs to be behind the microphone.
0: No, we've got That's him on a little bit. He's our producer.
1: He's very good behind the microphone.
2: You better get those questions lined up for Chris Waller tomorrow.
1: Saturday mornings?
0: Yeah.
1: Saturday mornings.
0: Yeah.
1: Friday
0: we've got to go. That was the means test. Thanks for your company. And we'll come back with plenty more here on Giddy Up straight after this.
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9: 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It's now time for the Monday Breakdown with Pete Anthonez.
0: Hello to you, Pete. Good morning.
10: Good morning to you, G Hall.
0: What did you make of Flemington on Saturday? Did you enjoy yourself?
10: I got something on St. Lawrence in the last, so at least I was able to smile, or at least give half a smile as I was on the train afterwards. But look, it was a good day. It was a great day, actually. It was T-shirt and shorts weather. Mm-hmm. Glad I didn't wear the long pants and the full suit like yourself, G. But it was a good day to kick off spring, and we've only got things to look forward to. Big flashing light run, Bugsy. I'd love to see him over a little bit further ground, but I think he's nominated for the Coolmore as opposed to going down the Guineas path. Anyway, that's my perspective.
0: Yeah.
10: And Sass Appeal, I thought on the replay, that is probably one of the big performances of the day, which will go missed. Mm-hmm. Very soft late in betting for the O'Brien camp, but she was clearly the best of those runners on pace. So I think Sass Appeal, she's on track for whatever group so one she's aimed at.
0: There was a few critical of her on the text message today, but I think it's more of the expectation, really, because of the price. A bit like Gold Coast Bell.
10: Could not have gone any better, yeah.
0: Correct. And there was more tempo in a few of those races early doors than we thought. So, but that's a challenge in a way as well. She had been winning races when she's been able to dictate it out front. And then sometimes you get races when there's pressure on and then you become vulnerable. That's just the way the game works. The slower you go, the better chance you are winning if you're up in front. And the harder you go, it makes it tougher, doesn't it? That's pretty simple, Pete.
10: And we also saw some pretty significant slowdowns there on the turn there at Flemington. There was a lot of races that changed complexion very quickly. And, it's a really good meeting to do the form for and to go through and make sure you've got all your sectionals right and all that sort of jazz. So I've spent more time on Flemington than I have Belmont, G. Yeah. And the main reason for that is, well, we had 2 10-year-olds win there at Belmont on Saturday. And I'm not sure if that's necessarily happened before, but Admired was

0: almost 1 year and one day to the day where Admired won at 1,000,000 to 1 at Belmont, same track, same distance. So if the connections have leveled staked Admired throughout his career, they're so far in front, they're probably off to Byron Island right now. So we'll also won at 50 to 1. And Jay, if you had told me on Friday when we were talking about this horse Rissoles, if you had told me that William Pike had won 4 on the day of the 8 races and Rissoles had run the fastest last 600, 400, 200, 100 of the day and backed into favouritism, and I got beat, I've had a really bad day. So look, I don't even know what you make of this meeting. It was really difficult for horses to lead and win and to keep going. It certainly suited horses that were back and wide. I'm just going through the maps now, and there's about 3 or 4 races where the field is completely inverted to the point where the last 3 or 4 and run have run the first 3 or 4. So this is going to take me a long time to get through this Belmont card.
1: Yeah, Haida Gwaii's come back enormous, however. Mike Willey and Chris Parnham, given and Ginnivan finished second, Jack, for Jimmy Taylor. Well done to Spud. He was all over Hurricane Harley that wins the last, defeating the horse that you didn't mind, Champagne Crusader. Snow Gold was back in third. What are you laughing at, Pete?
0: Oh, nothing. No, it was just that summed up the day, wasn't it? Chloe as a party's done absolutely nothing wrong there, but you needed to be away from the inside during barrier three. Obviously, Hurricane Harley was in the 3 wide line. Snow God, not for the first time, was just relentlessly backed late and was half slow out by about 1 length. So it got into a horrible position in run. And in the end, it just suited the horse that was back and wide and Willie Pike. I mean, that's his prototype for him, isn't it? Just keeping momentum. So I thought the first two, Champagne Crusader, as I said, going absolutely great guns, but it doesn't necessarily help me when I'm on a average price of 20 and William Pike nails me in the last. But you mentioned Haida Gwaii. Fascinating market support for this horse. Like, I mean, obviously the horse, the mare, can't knock what she did. She won first up. The Fighter Drift, which was over the 1,000 metres, off a really good trial, but it had been spaced, so there was obviously a little setback there in between trials. Now suddenly first time 1,200 metres against far better opposition, she's rock firm in the market late. Way too good for the market there for me. Just I could not have envisaged her starting. She was about $6-7 or so on the exchange about 30 minutes out. She's jumped $4.33. Just the market has absolutely nailed that horse. And again, not for the first time a race where you're doing the speed map and going, well, there's so much tempo in this race. And they've run a very slow tempo. They've just found their position so quickly and so easily that they've just gone along at whatever leisurely pace they feel like. So, look, Rissol, she's on track. I assume she'll be going to the Kalgoorlie Golden Saddle or something like that over the next few weeks. So she's absolutely on track for that performance. Haida Gwaii cannot go any better. And she's just added a little string to her bow running out of 1,200, albeit a very slow one. But yeah, for the rest of the meeting, G, I'm not exactly sure where to point you in what direction. It's one of those days. I mean, we had Boy Crush in race one that went from a best of the day win first up to regressing exactly badly. 13 lengths second up, and so like a huge regression. So maybe a little bit flat off that first up win, but that was a legitimate best of the day performance against all the other horses on the day, and now just couldn't even get out of its own way there on Saturday. So it's tough doing the form sometimes, isn't it? When you got the 2 10-year-olds,
1: I was just saying that you've been seeing them well, but sometimes you've done everything right, I reckon, when you analyze your performance, but you still need a little bit of luck to get the result that everybody wants.
0: Yeah, I mean, we could talk about the psychology of punting on another day, but you have to actually become accustomed to losing in this game. If you go into any race meeting expecting that you're going to get more things right than you get wrong, well, you're going to get shown up and you're going to lose very quickly. So that's just the way that the game is. You have to be wrong more times than you're right, and you only learn from your mistakes. And if you're not doing both of those things, you're not going to improve as a punter. So, yeah, it is what it is. But we do the review, and that's the best part of Monday and Tuesdays. You get to just forget about the replays as such and the actual result, and you just go through and go, right, who's going to improve next time out?
1: Now this, Pete, you know how on the means test with Adam Simpson and Jared Waitley, they do their rankings from their football teams in the AFL. I reckon if you did your training rankings in WA at the moment, and you do, like, it's, I think that's their top four, is it? I think, yeah, they're top four. I think Pateman would have to be in that conversation. I think Grant and Alana Williams. Miller's had a wonderful week. He did have a quiet period before that. And the Ganjimis are on fire at the moment.
0: You're leaving out Mickey Grantham, eh?
1: And Mickey Grantham, of course. So there you go. He'd have to be in your thinking as well for your rankings. And Acadia Knight won easily. And what did it...

0: SP in the end of Katie Knight, 220. So there you go. There's some stables that are in good form. Mitchell Pateman, he's a bit like the Gavin Bedge. Is that a good analogy of WA racing?
1: Yeah, I think so. Being able to get some of those horses from other stables and just take their time and obviously improve them. But Mitch, he's also got a lot of juvenile horses coming through, and I guess it's surprising how quickly he's been able to build his base and his stable numbers. He really feels like he's, you know, one of those trainers who's got a lot of runners suddenly, and they just keep appearing at the trials and running on debut. And yeah, you have to just obviously keep going through the form. But that training performance at Sowell was very impressive on the weekend, obviously.
0: So Delius, Pete, there's a few questions coming through. What did you make of him in the yard?
1: He was fantastic. Probably two races beforehand, they got him out of the stables, were walking him around. He was really good in terms of his attitude. He got a sort of a bit stallion-y, shall we say, trying to assert his dominance there. And then as they got into the mounting yard proper, he got really sweaty. His attitude went out the door, and to be honest, he really basically ran his race to a certain degree before the race. Having said that, G, if you actually look at the numbers he ran there on Saturday, it's almost identical to his winning performance winning the Turnbull last year. So yeah. I actually think it's a bit of a hit and run, and it will go unnoticed. We'll wait and see where it goes next time out and if we can get a price, but he only had improvement to come physically, that's for sure.
0: Good on you, Pete. Thanks for that.
1: Here's Gareth.
0: There's Pete Anthonis. Tune in to Racing WA TV on 7plus and racing.com. It's your ultimate destination for everything racing in the West. Time for a break. On the other side of it, Chris Nelson will be breaking down that meeting at Doomben on Saturday.
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0: This is Giddy Up on a Monday morning. Been a lot of fun today. Thanks for your company, wherever you may be listening. If you're just listening to us now on the podcast, it is great to have your company. And we're checking out racingqueensland.com.au for where Queensland is racing today. The breakdown at Doomben with Chris Nelson, and he's ready to go. Chris A, hello to you.
7: Good morning to you, Gareth. How are you going?
0: Hey, can we have a round of applause for Chris A? He's a star of the show. But you made some money for tags on the weekend.
7: Oh, yeah, that's right.
0: You got your multi up. And he was so happy because even though he says you stink, Chris O, from time to time, even though he's probably your harshest critic, he's loyal. Like every time on the odds couple, he doesn't concentrate because he's putting on your multi.
7: So he's either loyal or silly.
0: Yes.

0: Yes, that's a very good point you make. But,
1: and on Saturday, he was loyal and he was rewarded. Yeah. Yeah, that was a good result. Good to get those through. And look, a lot of them were for the place. Three of them were for the place. And this time of the year, we've got some pretty competitive racing. There's no stars going around. So that's probably the best way to go this time of the year when we have these sorts of meetings. But yeah, good result. Hopefully we can keep it going.
0: Horses to follow.
1: I'll tell you one jockey to follow, Bella Youngbridge. She keeps riding winner after winner.
0: She's
1: actually now leading the premiership. She's leading the premiership, would you believe? She's in front. She's four winners in front of Ben Thompson. She won the Gold Coast premiership last season outright as an apprentice. So, yeah, she's just flying. She rode another three winners. Tony Golan trained two. A couple of highlights before I get to horses to follow.
0: Just quickly, before that. So what impresses you most about her? Is it like watching a netballer or a footballer or a basketballer? She looks like she's got the X factor about her.
1: She does. She knows where to put them and she doesn't panic. You take, for instance, that win on Live a Little, who was a $1.85 favourite in race number two. She went no hesitation in going straight out to last. And you would have thought maybe at the 500-metre mark, you want to get going here, Bella, because you're still last. And you've got to get to the outside of Doom and get past all of them. And she did. She won. So, look, she's riding on a crest of a wave confidence-wise. That's good in any sport, as we know. But, yeah, she knows where to place it, and she doesn't panic. And she's good. She can ride them from the front. She can get them through the field. So, yeah, I'm sure it'll keep going for her. She's riding a lot of Tony Gollins, as we know, and that certainly helps also. But, yeah, leading the premiership's amazing. So, yeah, Graham won six straight. Live a Little, as I said, in that second race, he'll go towards the Toowoomba Cup, which is a standalone meeting in a couple of weeks' time. Horses to follow. Race number four, Yet He Moves for Chris Waller and Jake Bayliss. Just gave them a bit of a start, but I love the sectionals home through the field. There's a win close, I would think, for Yet He Moves. That's one from there. Race number six was a good race. It was won by... Just Precious at a bit of a price for Stuart Kendrick. But there was a couple of good runs there. Cinder C first up had to work for the first 400 metres of the race. Found the front, was a sitting shot. So I think did a good job to hold on and run third. And Speedtacular looks really close now. Two runs back from a break, placed second on each occasion. So stick with those two. And one out of race nine was a three-year-old race. Rob Heathcote's got one here called Huggy. Was the only maiden in the field, Huggy. Ran second on debut, which she did behind Maria Clara recently. She was good. She got a long way back. She came wide and she ran on very strongly. The winner got the gaps through and was able to sprint. Huggy had to do it the hard way and did a really good job. So we'll stick with Huggy. She will not be a maiden for much longer.
0: Anything in Sydney that you like? We're following Chris so out wide.
1: I haven't gone through the Sydney meeting as yet. I'll be doing that today. But off the top of my head, some Gothard I thought was pretty good, but there will be others, I'm sure.
0: Good on you, Chris. Hey, thanks for that, mate. Well done on the weekend. Job well done.
1: Thanks, Gareth. Appreciate it.
0: There's Chris Nelson there. Thanks to Racing SA. Heath Pope joins us. G'day, Popey.
2: Yeah, good morning, Gareth.
0: What'd you make of the feature race there in South Australia on the weekend? You were close with Sydney Chassant. Sir now winning the Wiley Handicap. Your thoughts on that race there on Saturday?
2: Yeah, ever the professional Sir now. You know, always puts himself in the right spot, mate, and he's a tough horse to run down. So, full credit to the winner. Yeah, we got close there with Signature Scent, had every chance. But, you know, still double figure odds. It was a good each way play. Now, looking through the Wiley there, Gareth, the run of Smooth Chino now. 62 kilos, found some early trouble, hit the line really hard under that big weight. You know, I'll quote my model here. It tells me it's an elite follow. So Smooth Chino was the run of the race. Also, I forgive to watch me win never on the track.
0: Hey, would you go?
2: What else came out of that recommendation pulled up late, Gareth?
0: Would you go to a Manicato with Smooth Chino after what you saw there on Saturday? Is he good enough to meet horses like Jimmy Starr at the top of the market, Bave Wacker, Live Another Day, My Gladiola, those type of horses?
2: Absolutely. What sort of weight would you get there?
0: It's weight for age. Weight for age, the Manicato. Yeah, so,
2: at the moment, I think it's fair to say we there's not that many like elite sprinters. So I think like horses like this coming over from WA, they will invariably fly under the radar. And if it was mine, it would definitely be there, Gareth. Yeah,
0: we might try and see it. We might get on to India to see what she's doing with Smoochina, because I agree with you. I thought he was excellent under the circumstances, and he is not in the market with Bet365 for the Manicato. So I'd love to see him in a race like that. So we'll see.
2: Absolutely.
0: What happens.
2: Yeah, remember, it was 62 kilos. It was a really, really good run.
0: Other horses we need to be following before we let you go, Popey?
2: Oh, mate, where do we go here? I've got quite a few here, but, mate, we have to mention the winner in race two. Again, Gordon Richards and Damien Moyle, they've got another one here. Bar Guest is the horse. It's only had the two starts. Really impressive. Two wins. The way it put that field away by over four lengths, again, this is a horse that my model is telling me is already up to three-year-old Lister Company. It would not surprise me if this horse was Pretty Baby's travelling companion over the next few weeks in Melbourne.
0: Okay.
2: I would not be underestimating this horse. It's a good story because, you know, obviously on debut two starts ago, went around $50. So it's obviously been a bit of a surprise to the stable, I'd say, Gareth, but Bar Guest, this horse has got a real future.
0: Beautiful. So that's B-A-R-G-H-E-S-T in the second race. What else have you got?
2: Where do we go here? Well, let's go to race four. Now, the winner, Philip Promise, we actually mentioned this as a future Black Booker couple of starts ago, and no, I didn't back it, but the run was full of merit. It crossed from that really wide draw. Its sectionals, it was still strong through the line. It's well above 64 grade. Now, however, the Black Booker to come out of the race is Golden Cloud. Now, this is a major follow. It did get well back. Its first up run was good as well. So I think this horse stepping up to 1,200 metres is it's a definite Black Booker, Golden Cloud. Mm-hmm. Mate, we could go, race five. Navy Rock was the winner. Wasn't entitled to win, but the way it got the job done, came from well back, very long, wide run. It can win again. Mrs. Pennycracker in that race is also a follow. Has now had the three runs back. Did win fourth up last prep, so I think she's ready to follow. And what do we got else? Race eight, we've got to mention Longer Route, mate. Now, this horse has been a victim of wet tracks. Mm-hmm. Clearly hasn't been suited. Now, this horse got well back, 60 kilos, came with a very long, wide, no-cover run, got within 0.3 of the winner at the end, mate. The run was huge. Obviously, firmer going, but this is also a horse that can also settle a lot closer in its races. So Longer Route is a Black Booker as well, mate.
0: Good work, Popey. Love your stuff, mate. Well done on the weekend, and we'll catch up with you on Friday.
2: Absolutely, T. Thanks, mate.
0: There's Heath Pope, 37 minutes past 11. I'm going to take a break. We'll find you some winners across the three codes with Bag of Tips next.
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2: 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Weasel C, race 2, number 5 at Hamilton, is our Bet365 boost horse. We're getting $262 for that galloper. Sammy Lyons will be on racing.com. He's done the form for Hamilton and he joins us now. G'day, Sam.
3: How are you, Gareth?
2: Good, thank you.
3: Good to be here, mate. And good to hear that Weasel C is the boost, because it's the one I like. It's
2: beautiful.
3: My best of the day.
2: All right. Then.
3: Nice and soft 1,100 metre race number two. I get to his second preparation. Love the consistency through the first prep. Small gear change, wing has come off, but it's had two jump outs this time. It looks to have improved on what we saw last time. Good win at the Heath on a soft five before getting back to the races here. It was a good on-speed effort. They didn't run any real time. He just did it nice and easy. Looked like he had plenty in hand. I just think he's found a really, really winnable race here, race number two. So that sort of $2.60 is a good price, to be honest. He was $2.05 yesterday, I think, and I was happy to have him as my best at that price. So it's a little bit of a drift, but I'm happy to take that for the horse that's got the experience here coming back second prep. So best bet, race two, number five. I think the next best, we go to race number five, and that's Queen Amagina. I thought, I had her on top when I thought it was a race in two with the Luke Oliver Adagina in the same race, and that horse was scratched this morning. So that helps the situation, I think, for Queen Amagina, who's going to improve with the improving track. Last time out at the Tatura, she was caught three wide off the track, never got on, was beaten by Of the View on that occasion. But she did a good job knocking on well through the line without sort of giving up ground. So I thought it was good. Her form prior was really good. I think she finds a very, very winnable race here. I know she's only won two from 18, but it's a pretty soft race. Now, you were getting $3 something earlier in the day, but I think we might even be a bit shorter than that. Race 5, number 7, Queen Amagina. Do you have a price there for us?
2: Yeah, $2.40 I'm getting with Bet 365 there, Semi.
3: Yeah, that's the right price, to be honest. That's probably what she should have been. If you managed to find it a little bit earlier today, more pre-scratchings, you were doing it right. I did have a roughie that I quite liked in race number one, but I'm just looking at the prices again now. This was $26 yesterday. I've got it as my second pick, Magnum. It's one of the three horses in this, one of the three horses left, I think, that have race form. The others are all debutants. I haven't set the world on fire at the jump outs, the rest of them, and while I've got the Emily and David Brown horse on top, I think Magnum, he went horrible on debut, but I think there was excuses. Yeah. He missed a kick and got a long, long way back and just never got up, never really got into some clear running. So I think that's around $11 at the moment, but I'm still happy to have something score or at least included in the multiple. So race one, number eight, is the roughing.
2: Beautiful. So around $11 now and $2.90 each way all day there with Bet365. Quaddy there, Sammy?
3: Yeah, Quaddy. Leg one, two, three, and seven. Leg 2, 1, 3, and 4. Leg 3, 1, 2, 3, 4, 12. And leg 4, 1, 4, and 10.
2: Good on your brain. Thanks for that.
3: Cheers, mate.
2: There's Semi Lyons there. Thanks to racing.com. Luke Ovenessin's playing a couple there at Tamworth. Tigger Rios, race 3, number 11. This is all thanks to the great tip-off. Race 6, number 5, Sipping Seamus. And race 7, number 2, Not Written Off. And at Corowood today, likes race 6, number 5, Scorch Lane. And Annotate, race 7, number 3. You can head to thetrots.com.au for expert harness racing tips and in-depth analysis for all major Victorian meetings. Darren Carroll at Stool likes race 1, number 4, Queens Boulevard. And race 5, number 6, Major Lincoln. So 1, 4, 5, 6. Harness Racing New South Wales, the home of the Carnival of Cups, where Australian music royalty meets quality harness racing action. Michael Dummersney, race 2, number 1, If Butts and Billy Cans. It's an interesting name for a horse. Race 2, number 1, and race 3, number

0: number one, Maverick. And Glenmore at Pinjarra likes race one, number six. I like it like that. He had another wonderful night on the tip, G. Moore. He's a superstar. Race two, that's on Friday night. Race two, number one, Roman Guard. Race three, number six, Believe in Better. And race six, number 10, Princess Diamond. So 1-6-2-1-3-6-6-10. So that is Bag of Tips on this Monday, the 14th of September. We're going to take a break, come back with a breakdown of New Zealand racing there on Saturday with Jane Ivel.
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0: Welcome back to Giddy Up. 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
7: Good morning. How are you?
0: Good, thank you. Hastings, first of all, what did you make of the Sir Colin Meads there on the weekend?
7: Well, I think a couple of key scratchings left the field a little bit small. So probably wasn't the top liners in terms of the three-year-olds in the country going round in it. But look, Justin Case certainly showed that he had some ability in his first racing preparation, and it was nice to see him step out for the first time as a three-year-old and deliver for his connections, trained by Chris Shaler, who does a lot of work privately for Waikato Stud. Of course, he is the brother of Chris Shaler, who trains in Queensland. So the family have been involved in racing for a really long time. So a nice result for him. A galloper who raced at stakes level as a two-year-old and returned at three. I think the easing in the ground really helped him. He was the horse that was going to get through the wet track conditions. And he is the horse that bounces the barrier and puts himself right there. So he sat outside the leader and he showed an initial kick. And then probably come to the end of his run, they were sort of coming at him late, but he managed to hold on. Nice effort by the runner-up and Pinafore, the Lisa Ladder stable. She flew home, had the best closing sectionals. But, a good return. A Waikato Stud put a lot into racing in New Zealand, so it's always nice to see their colours salute, particularly at stakes level.
0: Good result too for the Diddams with War Princess bouncing back there in that open sprint race.
7: Yeah, well, she's been a real flag bearer for the stable, particularly since Trent has joined his father in a training partnership. She did a tremendous job last preparation. They extend her out to the mile.

0: mile, and she finished it in behind, well written, of course, in both the Karaka 3-year-old and in the NZB Kiwi. So, yeah, look, they extended her to see if it would sort of open up some more doors for her. I think probably answered the question that she is just a bit of a front-running, sprinting type of mare, and that's exactly what she did on Saturday, straight to the front, run them along, and continued to kick clear. And she actually won really impressively in the finish, and what I thought was a pretty strong open field there on Saturday. So it bodes well for her going forward this preparation. She's won 6 of 12, so she is a real winner, and I think when she's placed right, she delivers.
1: What could be a lovely race for her, Jane, then?
0: Be interesting to see what they want to do with her and whether they think that she can get out to or get to that sort of top echelon.
1: Yeah.
0: Unfortunately, in New Zealand, right at this time of year, there isn't a lot of options when you've got a sprinting mare. I haven't spoken to Diz. I don't know if they'd look further afield and look sort of a race over here at sort of listed or group three level, or whether they might just run her in a couple of maybe listed races over the next little while and follow that progression through the Hawke's Bay Spring Carnival, then give her a fresh in and look at races like the Railway. She's been and had a look at Ellerslie a couple of times, and perhaps the Telegraph. So it's probably not going to be until the summertime that we really see her at that elite level, perhaps in New Zealand, if that's the way they're going to look.
1: And the Sweetest Thing did enough in the Canterbury Bell Stakes there for the Tiako Racing.
0: Yeah, she did. It was a tough win in the end. The three of them went across the line together, pulled away from the remainder of the field. So sort of first, second and third were quite dominant. And look, I just think it's a nice story. She wasn't purchased for very much money, $80,000 by Chris Rutten and Roy DeBurgess, and have got, Chris Rutten in particular, has got a phenomenal record at picking up horses for not a lot of money. They're early runners. He regularly has had horses competitive in a Karaka Millionaire in New Zealand, and he often turns them over, and that's what they've done with this filly. She was really good in behind seas the moment at Group 1 level in the Manawatu Size Produce Stakes at the end of last preparation. This was her first run back. She's had a change of ownership in between times. Actually purchased by Glentree Racing, so Australian-based owner is now racing her out of the Tiakau barn. So Roy Burgesson has sort of handed her over to his son, Sam, and he managed to get the win with her first up. But she's a daughter of Hello You Zane, who had a good weekend as well. He sired another stakes winner in Australia, and of course Cambridge Stud, who Stan Hello You Zane also had Warwoven win the
1: Run to the Rose
0: in Sydney as well, and he's by Sword of State. So their stallions had a terrific weekend.
1: Mm. They've had a really good couple of weeks, Cambridge Stud, so Henry Plumtree and the team would be over the moon, I would imagine, Jane. And we appreciate you coming on this show as always. We'll catch up with you again later on the week. But, I'm looking forward to the next 6 weeks or so. In fact, it does really start to heat up in New Zealand as well. I mean, it goes right throughout to basically throughout the year, really, because you've got the summer carnival there in New Zealand.
0: We do. So obviously Hawke's Bay is the focus over the next few weeks with the Howden Mile coming up at Group 1 level, and then you've got the 2040 metre race 2 weeks later at Group 1 level. So that's always a really exciting time as these horses sort of begin their spring. But yeah, look, we race right over the Christmas New Year period at Group 1 level in New Zealand, so it doesn't stop. I know in Australia you get that little bit of a lull around Christmas time. It's a little bit quiet, but not in New Zealand. They go right the way through.
1: We just don't stop these days basically all year round. I think July is probably the only real quiet month for Australasian racing, but there's something happening most months, which is great. Keeps us occupied. Hey, Jane, thanks for your time as always.
0: No problem.
1: There's Jane Ivell there. Great to catch up with Louis Clifton. Hello, Louis.
2: G'day, Gareth.
1: What was your highlight from the weekend?
2: Look, the obvious, obviously, She's Alibi, but look, can I have a low light?
1: Yeah.
2: High-fiving my mates at about the 150 of On Display's race.
1: Yeah.
2: I did give a tip out. I was at the local footy, and Pondaleo, he came from the clouds and knocked us off. So that was the low light. Highlight.
1: It was a big run on display.
2: It was. Look, three wide, no cover the trip. And she gave a great kick, but obviously wasn't good
1: enough. Wasn't her day.
2: No. Yeah. No.
1: What about, I got some photos sent to me. You were on the drink all weekend, basically.
2: Not all weekend. I had a couple of beers yesterday.
1: Yeah. Did you punt yesterday?
2: Yep. Yeah.
1: How'd you go?
2: No good. No. I was in charge of the group bet, unfortunately, yesterday.
1: And what happened?
2: Chris Parnham in the first at night. Where were they? You say, was it Northam?
1: Yeah.
2: Yeah, unfortunately let me down, Chris. Okay. So thanks for that, Chris.
1: How, Paulie, what was your highlight? What did you make of the show today?
3: Paradoxium. Just yes. Going Wooshka up the straight with your man, Jay Collett, G.
1: Superb.
3: Yes. And the show has been fantastic. I tell you what the Monday means to this, boys. They went rogue and off the charts, they did, which is just status quo, is it not?
1: I read out about 50 texts, Wayne, saying, like, they're all, sometimes you got to make sure that you, like, I say you read, like, it. There's a lot that come through and then you got to work out.
3: That's
1: you
3: an understatement.
1: But you don't want to repeat yourself, do you? No. So, but Wayne, anyway.
2: I think it's better with no structure with those two, though, sometimes. It's
1: well,
2: it's
1: I do send them a rundown.
2: Yeah,
1: it doesn't work.
2: Yeah, it doesn't work. So it's better that way.
1: But they listen to Waitley when he does the show with
2: them. Yeah, they're a bit intimidated.
1: Just disrespectful, I think, sometimes towards
3: me. Got to pull the stick, G.
1: Well, I've tried. It's like me trying to discipline Bobby, my dog of late. Like,
3: how's he going?
1: The more I yell at them, they just continue to disobey. Chris Waller's on tomorrow.
2: Yep, 8:05 tomorrow morning.
1: That's confirmed.
2: Confirmed.
1: Always great fun. There's plenty to ask, Chris.
2: Yep, yeah. Where are you going to start, you reckon?
1: Probably Auden Boy.
2: Johnny Keane in the Cox plate, wasn't he? But you're not certain he'll be going there.
1: I reckon the Golden Eagle.
2: Okay.
3: You need an hour with him, Gareth.
1: Yeah, we do. Unfortunately. I'm going to ask him a few other questions, like what's he make of the... He would enjoy the program because the more prize money he can win.
2: Yeah.
1: But what would he do? Would he change the Cox plate, or what does he need? Does the Cox plate need more money?
2: Mm.
1: So we'll ask him all that. We'll ask him about Autumn Glow. Does Lindemann come down?
2: He should play a big part in the Underwood this weekend as well, shouldn't he?
1: Yeah. But he's just the man at the moment. See, Waller, he's just got to... And, you know, all credit to him. Like, he's just got all the superstars, really. Yeah. So we'll catch up with him.
2: What was your highlight from being there on Saturday?
1: I love the chocolate story.
2: Yeah.
1: I think that's great. And she's alibi. Like, I love the story with Fred Nofke and Peter Moody. And Luke Nolan was great today on the show.
2: You know what? I was surprised he got back to me.
1: Yeah.
2: Because I've tried him before and he's never got back. So it was good.
1: We've
2: got
1: to thank Harry Coffey.
2: Yeah.
1: I would have been buggered, it sounds like, if I wasn't from Birchip.
2: That's it.
1: Yeah. And he's a good man, Luke. And you know what? Under the pressure of the big stage, it seems it doesn't bother him.
2: That's it.
1: Yeah.
2: I think Paulie might have the Ribeiris winner as for us before we finish.
3: I do indeed. It's a great text through as well. Bit left of field. Hi, team, giddy up. My highlight of the week, or weekend, father and daughter combination of Steve and Sam Noble combining for a well-deserved win at Mowi. They travel all over the state and are real battlers and great people. Giddy up and good on them. That's from Johnny in Gippsland. On you, Johnny.
1: Great
3: text. I like those texts.
1: And my yes, I forgot to mention, Gavin Bedgecourt, like that horse, St. Lawrence, to do what he did and then hedge to run a big race, career best form.
2: Yep. No, he's flying.
1: Adam Plenko tomorrow, Chris Waller. Yep,
2: that's the first hour. And then I think Trent Mason now is going to join us in the studio for a bit of a news.
1: I think that we've got the CEO of HRV.
2: Matt Isaac's 11 o'clock.
1: 11?
2: Just after 11 he's going to come in.
1: 9 o'clock, no good.
2: No good.
1: All right then, thanks Louis. No. Thanks Paulie.
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0: And a very good afternoon, everybody. Welcome along to Monday Race Day, 12 o'clock here in Victoria. Good afternoon to those on RSN on the East Coast. Good morning in WA on SEN Turf. It's just gone 10 o'clock. Heading to the boxes for race number 6 this afternoon at Ballarat. We'll have a full look at the day's racing in just a moment, but you've got about 20 seconds until race 6. If you've had a quaddie this afternoon at Ballarat, you need the 9 Elfie Tango in the first leg. It did jump as the favourite and paid $2.30. Brendan Delaney is on track this afternoon, and Brendan's numbers race 6, 7, 8, 1 and 5. On the back of race 6, Brendan will join us with a preview of what's left of the 14 race card there at Ballarat as we approach the second leg of the quaddie. Number 7, Elevate, is the favourite at $2.60. Brendan has it on top only just. 8, Teltani Blue is at $2.70. Number 5, Lectra Sting, $4.40. 1, Rev Ken, $8.50. The other two runners in the race are double figures. 2, Off the Beer is at $12. And number 4, Summer Hail is at $41. Brendan's numbers, 7, 8, 1, 5 as we join him for race 6 at Ballarat.
1: Ken, Lectra Sting and Elevate on the first row. Off the Beer, Summer Hail, Teltani Blue are on the second line. 260 plays 270 here. Elevate just the favourite ahead of Teltani Blue. 440 Lectra Sting in the middle of the line. Green light is now there. They're set for a start. Race number 6 from Ballarat. They're set. Ready. And racing, winning the start nearer the inside, Off the Beer away well. Rev Ken tries to drive up underneath. Next was Lectra Sting, got to third ahead of Elevate, and then Teltani Blue and Summer Hail last on the turn for home. The leader, Off the Beer, Rev Ken maintaining that punching run up the rail. Lectra Sting is back in third, and then Elevate has been produced with the rails run, but Off the Beer still over a length in front. Late Rev Ken, but Off the Beer is going all the way. Off the Beer beat Rev Ken, Elevate, and then Lectra Sting, Teltani Blue and Summer Hail. In 25.50 the run, and Off the Beer for Donna Knight at $11 gets up on the speed here this morning or this afternoon and has been able to hold them off. Rev Ken had the chance to come through underneath. Elevate was three back on the fence when they swung for home to run open, but just had too much ground to make up. Interim numbers here are 2, 1, 7 and 5. 2, 1, 7 and 5. 25.50 was the winner's time. 2.5 the winning margin. There was 2 between 2nd and 3rd. 6.54, 11.38. Home 14 and 12. Off the Beer by Bernardo to Jacare for G. Mitchell and Donna Knight. Rev Ken by Good News out of JD Revelation for Mark Roberts. And Elevate by Aussie Infred out of It's a Frenzy. Stephen Brincat back in 3rd. 2.5 was the winning margin. There was 2 between 2nd and 3rd. 25.50 the time. So Off the Beer the winner at around $11.450. 11 and 4.50 for the winner. So a little bit of value there in the quaddie in the second leg. 2, 1, 7 and 5 after the running of race number 6.
0: Rightio, Brendan. Thank you. I've got those totes coming through. So 9 and 2 to be alive after two legs of the quaddie this afternoon at the Ballarat Dogs. Number 2, Off the Beer. $11.450. Beats number 1, Rev Ken. 3.10. 7, Elevate, no third dividend, and 5, Lectra Sting, ran 4th. The Cornella, 23.50, Exacta, 26.40. Trifecta paid $159. The first 4, $554.90, 2175. The running double, 9 and 2, 23.40. In around about 4 or 5 minutes, Brendan will rejoin us with a preview of the back half of Ballarat. Okie dokie, let's have a look at where we're racing this afternoon. Locally, it's at Hamilton with Adam Crittenden. That's the first of our gallops this afternoon. They go at 1:30, and it's a soft 6 at Hamilton. Soft 6, 8 races, 1:30 the kickoff. Adam Crittenden will have any late changes from the track. A couple of New South Wales venues today. The first of them is at Tamworth. They go 5 minutes after Hamilton at 1:35. It's a soft 5 at Tamworth. 7 races. The quaddie first leg will be race 4. Also 7 races this afternoon at Corowa. And they're on a good track. It's a good 4 at Corowa. And they bounce the ball there at 1:55. So the gallops, Hamilton, Tamworth and Corowa. The trots this afternoon, Stall get underway in just over an hour's time with Dan Malecki. The first of 8 races at Stall gets underway at 1:09. It's a good rated track in fine weather. Dan with a preview about 20 minutes before race 1. Pinjarra this afternoon, big 9 race card there with the first going at 12:48 local time on SEN Turf. Those in WA, if you want to be on the track for race 1, the first of 9 there at 12:48, 2:48 over here. The great Greyhounds are up and running at Ballarat with Brendan. Back to him shortly with a preview. Shepparton this afternoon go at 1:14 with Daniel Hibbert. And they've got 14 races there today. A small card at Warrnambool, only 11 with Dane Berry. They get underway mid-afternoon at 3:37. The Northam Dogs get underway local time there at 2:07. 2:07 Western for the first of nine on a Monday afternoon at Northam. And tonight it is Sandown Park with James Vandermup. And James calls the first there at 6:58. So this afternoon it's Hamilton, Tamworth, Corowa in the Gallops, in the Trots, Stallen, Pinjarra, and the Greyhounds, Ballarat, Shepparton, Warrnambool, Northam and Sandown Park. And tonight Steve Cleave and Mitch Abaya will be your host in around about 6 hours for Monday Chasing and Pacing. Best of luck, plenty of races around the country, and we'll be pretty busy in the mid-afternoon. The first part of race day is a little quiet. We've only got Ballarat for the first 45 minutes or so before Ballarat and Stall. We've got plenty of previews coming your way. Dan Malecki will join us at about 20 to 1. Daniel Hibbert with a look at Shepparton at just before 1 o'clock, and on the back of that, Adam Crittenden at Hamilton will be along at around about 1 o'clock with previews of the meetings that those gentlemen will be calling this afternoon. Okie dokie, a quick break on race day. We're coming back with Brendan at Ballarat to have a look at race 7 onwards there this afternoon.
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0: Two legs of the quarter down at Ballarat. We're approaching the halfway point of the program. Race 7 is only 10 minutes away. And with a look at what's left, it's good afternoon, Brendan Delaney.
1: Pat Doyle, good afternoon to you. Good afternoon, all. Welcome along to Ballarat. Even spread at the moment between the punters and the bet takers with the favourites. Half the card won by favourites. Penny's Legacy around 4.70. Will win the second, big winner in the third at $45. And off the beer there in the previous at $11.40. So injecting a little bit of value into the quaddie. Two to follow through the remainder of the card in races 8 and 9. The best to... probably from a price point of view, probably sets up the best. Race 8, number 3, Deal 'Em High, comes a little bit back in trip after the run at Traralgon last time out, well drawn. I think the bend start will suit from box number 3, can get across, find the lead. I think we'll be in front for a long way. I think Deal 'Em High could run as a bit of a race in Race 8. That's Race 8, number 3. We'll butter up into race 9. Brother Easy, Greyhound number 5, has come up pretty short. I think the key here is coming back in grade. He's only second up from a break. Led to win a maiden at Bendigo back in late June. Had one more run there before going out for a break, and the return run was okay down the straight, but back around the bend. Early speed is something Brother Easy can produce, and I think the step back to the Tier 3 company is really going to suit the Tier 3 restricted wing company. Will be in the corner of Brother Easy. So Race 8, number 3, Deal 'Em High. Race 9, number 5, Brother Easy.

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2: 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Bringing you racing from across the

Okie dokie, let's have a look at the changes this afternoon. Just take note, there's a driver amendment that's come through for stall today. Go to race two. Number four is now to be driven by Connor Clark. The name of that runner is Betting Attack. And Connor Clark picks up the drive on it. Race two, number four, a late driver amendment this afternoon at stall. Okie dokie, let's start with Tamworth this afternoon. The rail is out 3 metres from the 1,000 to the 350, so pretty much on the circle. And it's true, the remainder. There is one late scratching which came through just before 9 o'clock. And that is in the second leg of the quaddie. Race 5, number 10, Chamber of Secrets, is out at 13 to 9, 8:47 this morning. Race 5, number 10, Chamber of Secrets. The late rider changes we have. Race 2, number 2, Famahan, is Rory Hutchings. And race 4, number 11, Valachetti, is Ben Looker. Race 2-2, Rory Hutchings. Race 4-11, Ben Looker. The other scratchings for the program, with that late one being race 5, number 10. In the first, number 7's out. Race 1, scratch 7. Race 2, put a line through 5. Race 2, scratch 5. Race 3, 10, 13, 14 are out. 10, 13 and 14. Race 4, first leg of the quaddie. 5, 8, 10, 13 and 16. 5, 8, 10, 13, 16 come out of race 4 at Tamworth. Race 5, you can put a line through 6 and 11. 6 and 11, no changes, race 6. And in the last, race 7, number 6. Race 7, number 6, they're the scratchings and changes we have for Tamworth this afternoon. Let's have a glance at Corowa. It's a good 4 at Corowa. The rail is in the true. And they haven't had much rain in the last couple of days. They had 11 mil in the last 7 days. No late scratchings. The rider amendments. Race 1 is clear of rider changes. Race 2, number 6, he Zangu, is Blake McDougall. Race 2, 6, B McDougall. Race 6, number 14, I've Forgotten, is Josh Richards. And in race 7, there's a couple to check here. Race 7, number 2, Lord of Valor, is now Alabent. And number 15, Add Milk. The Emergency gets a run and Justin Stanley picks up the ride on it. So race 7-2, Alabent. Race 7-15 is Justin Stanley. There are a few scratchings. We've got time to give them to you. So in the first, these aren't late. These are just regular scratchings that you may or may not have in your form guide. Race 1, put a line through 1-7. 1-7. Race 2, 3-8 come out. 3-8. Race 3 at Corowa, 3-4-7. 3-4-7. Race 4, put a line through the 10. That's the first leg of the quaddie. Take note, only 7 races at Corowa. Race 5, 3, 12, 14 and 15 are out. 3, 12, 14, 15. Now, this is where it gets hectic. Race 6, put a line through. 1, 7, 8, 10, 11, 13, 15, 16. So there's a handful there. 1, 7, 8, 10, 11, 13, 15, 16. And in the last, bear with us, race 7, 1, 5, 6, 9, 12, 16, 17, 18, 19 and 20. So pretty much all the emergencies are out, 16 through to 20. And also 1, 5, 6, 9 and 12. They're the scratchings for Corowa and there's nothing late. Good 4 and the first gets underway at 1:55. Adam Crittenden will have the latest at Hamilton with his preview in around about 45 minutes from now. 3 minutes until race 7 of Ballarat this afternoon, third leg of the quaddie. Brendan's numbers, race 7, 1, 7, 2, 4. Down the board of Ballarat, number 1, Dazzling Dynamo is the favourite at $1.95. Number 2, Zawadi, $8. 3, Rebel Thinker is at $41. Number 4, Raven Xander is at $8.50. 5's vacant. 6, Valletta Pearl at $9. 7, Star Bride Hut at $2.90. And the 8, Jungle Fireball is at $17. Favourite Dazzling Dynamo off the cherry has been a drifter. 175 was as short as it got the

0: morning. Now out to $2. The 7 Starbright HUD is at $2.90. Number 2 Zawadi, $8.50. Also $8.50 is the 4 Raven Xander. And number 6 Valletta Pearl, $10 into 8 back to $9.50. Brendan's with the favourite despite it drifting. He goes 1, 7, 2 and 4. And Ballarat is due in around about 2 minutes.
1: Correct Weight with Travis and Nick Noonan. We'll review all the key action from Saturday racing. Correct Weight with Travis and Nick Noonan. 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

0: Runners are on their way to the box. Is it Ballarat for race 7? Let's join Brendan.
1: Been in the money twice from the two runs here over the 450. Ran third here behind Hard on the 4th of this month. $2.50, Starbride Hard out in box number 7 for Stephen Elsom. Comes back to a Tier 3 Grade 5 last time. He ran in a similar race to this. He ran 4th, beaten 4 lengths behind Ocean Gold from box number 3. And $8 on the next line of betting for Raven Zander for Andrew Mooney, who was placed here 2 back and 4 back over the 450. Went to Geelong last time out behind Elevate and was beaten 4 lengths in a bottom-up Grade 5. Had two placings from 8 tries here. Coulson Trip runners just about at the start here for the 7th. They'll move up as soon as they arrive over there. 9 and 2 to be alive in the quarter. Alfie Tango was sent out favourite off the beer. An $11 chance. So they'll move in as soon as they arrive at the boxes here for the Sportsbet supporters of Having a Crack. Tier 3, Grade 5. So catching Pengate just being swung open and eventually they'll get around there and load them up. So 2.25 now, Starbright Hud comes into favourite ahead of Dazzling Dynamo. They're clearly the pair the punters are after. Zwadi is an $11 chance off box number 2. Midfield in her last couple, including here 2 back, went down the straight at heels for last time out. And they're being called in Dazzling Dynamo, Rebel Thinker and Starbright Hud on the first row. Zawadi, Raven Zander, Valletta Pearl and Jungle Fireball on the second line. So they're getting close to a start here for the 7th. This is the third leg of the quarter. And the runners are all boxed. Stand by for a start. Favourite is now Starbright Hud out in box 7. They're ready. Racing. Starbright Hud missed it by a length and a half. Dazzling Dynamo landed on the speed. Is going to settle down 2 in front early of Zawadi, who went to second from Raven Zander, Rebel Thinker and Valletta Pearl. Starbright Hud putting in a rapid looping run. Jungle Fireball towards the tail of the field. Dazzling Dynamo is away with a good lead on the turn. 5 in front of Starbright Hud, who ran to a clear second. Then Zawadi and Raven Zander. It's Dazzling Dynamo getting tired but won it. Dazzling Dynamo beat Starbright Hud. It was a really big run. Raven Zander's ran third, then Rebel Thinker. Further back in the race to Jungle Fireball, Valletta Pearl and Zawadi in a time of 25 and 44. 25-44 the run. Dazzling Dynamo will be the winner. Starbright Hud punters will be lamenting what might have been if not for the slow getaway, but he was really slow out today and has run an enormous race finding the line, but just getting conceded too much of a start and did a lot of chasing from the halfway point to get into contention. And Dazzling Dynamo, who was afforded an easy lead, has been able to maintain the gallop to the line. Probably didn't want it much further. 2 lengths was a winning margin. It was a rapidly deteriorating margin, but it was enough. 1.74 and 3, 2 lengths the winning margin, 5 between second and third. 25.44 the time. 6 and 57 the first split, 11.33. They were home in 14 and 11. Dazzling Dynamo by Tommy Shelby out of All Dolled Up for Scott James. Starbright Hud by Hooked on Scotch out of Maximum Oak, Stephen Elsom. And Raven Zander by Belly McAnton out of My Black Raven for Andrew Mooney. 1.74 and 3 after the running of race 7.
0: I've got those, Brendan. Number 1, Dazzling Dynamo at $2 and $1.04. Beats number 7, Starbright Hud, 180. 4, Raven Zander, no, 3rd and 3. Rebel Thinker runs 4th, 1.74 and 3. That's a trifecta to Brendan's top 4 selections. The Quinella paid 220, exacta 670. The trifecta, 1880. The first 4, $119, 1.743. The running double, 2 into 1, 44.90. 3 legs into the Ballarat Quaddy this afternoon. You need 9, 2 and 1. And the shortest way home in the quaddie is with number 2, Miss Jekyll. It'll pay 218, 3 Dealham High, 316, 8 Luna's Girl, $378, 4 Bunquake, 570, number 6, Les Norton, 630, and South Thailand, your best result in the quaddie, drawn the inside, $753 for it. 9-2-1, good luck if you're alive in the Ballarat quaddie with one leg to go. Brendan's numbers, race 8, 3, 2, 6, and 8. On the back of this quick break on race day, coming back with a replay of Giddy Up this morning, and Luke Nolan, the writer of She's Our Alibi, joined Gareth to reflect on the win of the superstar that she's becoming after her victory in the Maccabi Diva Stakes at Flemington on Saturday. Luke and Gareth up next.
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5: Route down the centre of the track is also closing. Mr. Brightside up to another Will 250 out, but She's Our Alibi glides on by. Then came Autumn Boy, Sir Delius, Light Infantry Man. She's Our Alibi, 100 metres to go, puts up two lengths, almost three lengths. What a magnificent win. She's a star. She's Our Alibi wins easily.
6: Yeah, it was great to be at Flemington on Saturday. Perfect conditions. Big crowd, one of the best Maccabi Diva Stakes crowds I think Flemington's seen for quite some time, and they're all there to see this mare, She's Alibi, and Luke Nolan, and she didn't disappoint. And Luke joins us now. Congratulations, Luke. Well done.
7: Thanks,
6: Gareth.
7: Cheers, mate.
6: What a ride too, mate. From gate seven, and I was talking to a few of our experts here on Giddy Up, and they say that the key to your ride there on Saturday was the early part, when you're able to keep Craig Williams and a few of those other horses. He was on, of course, Sir Delius, working the early part. Was that always the plan?
7: I was fairly open-minded,
6: yeah.
7: Be honest. Moody really doesn't really screw you down with a lot. I had an idea where I'd probably like to be, but I was mindful that both Sir Delius and Maddie Laurie thought.
6: Treasure the moment,
7: they were going to probably have to work by me, and the horse Akira's might have had to do so as well, so I was going to have to make sure they were going to have to do a little bit to sort of get by me, so but the race did work out well. You plan for the worst and hope for the best, yeah. And that's probably what worked out.

0: his bad day.
1: So after that initial burn, I guess, in the first couple of furlongs, did the tempo go to plan after that in your eyes? Is that what you're expecting?
0: Well, you never know what to expect, I suppose. But I just thought once I found out order that they were going to come back like I did last year. He walked.
1: Yeah.
0: And he was starting to run down as a result. So he was always in a position where he's going to be controlling the tempo. So, but just put the shuffle up with another wheel going to the top. Then Blake came away from fence and then forced Craig Williams on Sebelius out again. I was just letting it all unfold in front of me, and I just smoked my pipe and repacked it and kept smoking it. So it worked out perfectly for me.
1: Obviously, she's a different horse to ride compared to Black Caviar, and we all know the success that you had with her. But what do you love about her? What's the best thing about She's Alibi in your eyes?
0: Probably Fred, to be honest, because he's really embraced. He's the ownership of her, and he's allowed us there. But he's been really, he's made himself really available to everywhere, all the press outlets and stuff like that. So I don't like doing this much. So
1: no.
0: So he's really taken that on board, and he should be congratulated for it. And I really like it too, because I don't have to do it as a result. But the story of Fred, the mayor aside, and she's amazing. But Fred just buying her for $10,000 and the ride he's been on with it. That's something you dream about, and he's going through that dream as we speak. And he's been very open and allowed everyone to come along and share it with him.
1: Yeah. Do you know he's mic'd up every time he goes to the races these days? He has become the media superstar, Fred.
0: Yeah. He's not backwards and coming forward that way. He did say first time, first up this time, he said, just don't square in front of me and you'll be right. Yeah. No worries, Fred. But he should be commended. For a bushy Queenslander like his trainer, like her trainer should say, it's been wonderful.
1: And it must give you confidence too, Trump, because we all know the relationship that you've had with Moods over such a long time, and all the success that you've had under so much pressure at times, especially with Black Caviar. But you've always been able to succeed at the highest level when there's been pressure on you guys. But it sounds like Fred's just obviously he expected to win there on Saturday, but he gives you the confidence as well with the belief that just to go out and do what you do best.
0: Well, that's it. They're very similar. So you do, and if we get beat, we get beat. The world won't end. So you go out there, that's what he said when we, Fred said, when Pete decided to take on Autumn Glow first up in the wings, he said, well, I've been beaten before, so we might as well have a crack. So, and that's the wonderful mindset to go into racing. Because she's obviously very short in the market, there's an expectation of success, but we are in a competitive race atmosphere, and things happen in racing, and some of it's out of your control. So he's a realist, and or both Peter and Fred are. So you're always in a good frame of mind when you go out as a result because of it.
1: Yeah.
2: Luke Nolan there this morning with Gareth, rider of course, She's an Alibi, who took out the Maccabi Diva on Saturday. If you came halfway through that, yeah, he speaks well, Luke, despite the fact that he doesn't particularly like doing the media side of things. He was a great chat this morning, and they went on further. I think Gareth teed him up for the Birchip slot race as well. I heard a little bit earlier on, him and Gareth, both Birchip boys, Mallee boys, and so they're going to come together and that'll be great. Gareth looking to go back-to-back in the running of the Bulls. That was Luke this morning. We're going to hear a couple of more replays throughout this first hour of race day. Chris Fagan joined the gentlemen on Fireball, Kane and Kingy, after the Lions are into their fifth consecutive prelim final, and Chris was good enough to join the gentlemen this morning on Fireball. We'll hear a bit of that chap. And also David Gately's thoughts on the Maccabi Diva. First thing on a Monday, it's Gator with the breakdown. We'll hear a bit of Gator's thoughts there. You'll hear him on Thursday with a look towards the Underwood on Gator's game plan. Now, Ballarat Race 8 is coming up in around about 3 minutes. Just be advised, at Pinjarra this afternoon, we need some drivers for three runners. They are Race 3, number 6. Race 3, number 6, we need a driver. The name for that runner is Believe in Better. We need a driver for it. Race 4, number 4, we also need a driver there. And that is Drop the... well, no, we don't, because it's scratched. Let me double-check that they haven't scratched that one as well. Yes, they have. Okay, so I'm seeing what's happened here. That hasn't corrected itself on me. So the runners that didn't have drivers have, in fact, been withdrawn. So disregard that. Race 3, 6, race 4, 4, race 7, 3. They're scratchings there this afternoon at Pinjarra. Now, let's have a look at Ballarat Race 8. Last leg of the quarter comes up in 2 minutes. Brendan's numbers 3, 2, 6 and 8. The favourite out of the stripers, number 2, Miss Jekyll at 280. 3, Dealham High, 330. Number 8, Luna's Girl, 440. 6, Les Norton, $7. 8, Bun Quake, 4, Bun Quake is at 750. Trims up from 8. And the only runner at double figures is the 1, South Thailand. It's at 13 for Donna Knight. And Donna had a winner earlier in the quaddy, race 6 with Off the Beer at a price 2 at around $11, and she has the roughie in the next, South Thailand at 13. Brendan's with Dealham High, number 3, the second favourite at 3:30. His numbers 3, 2, 6 and 8. We'll get to Ballarat next.
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0: So the runners arriving at the boxes here for race number 8 on the card. $3.20, Ms. Jekyll. Deal 'em High at $3.40. $4 for Luna's Girl. $6 for Les Norton. And then $7.50 for Bun Quake. And South Thailand, a $16 chance of the outsider of the field. So the field at the boxes. And they're not far off moving up here for the last leg of the quarter. 9-2-1 to be alive. And the favourite back is settling with Miss Jekyll just ahead of Deal 'em High. The kennel mates atop the market. And they're being called in now. South Thailand, Deal 'em High. The first pair, then Miss Jekyll, Bun Quake, Les Norton and Luna's Girl. And then they'll be right to go. Race number 8 of 14. And the amber light about to switch to green. Started just going across to lend a hand with one drawn out wide. Just obscured. There, it might have been Les Norton that was giving some grief. Green light is now on. Set to go. Race number 8. Racing away well from nearer the inside with South Thailand. The roughie headed by Miss Jekyll into the run to the first turn. And Miss Jekyll had the lead from South Thailand and Deal 'em High. 2.5 to Bun Quake, then Luna's Girl. And Les Norton 4 off at the tail of the field. South Thailand underneath of Miss Jekyll, leaving the back a length off them. Deal 'em High. Luna's Girl continues to run on into fourth ahead of Bun Quake. And then Les Norton around the turn. Miss Jekyll with South Thailand. Deal 'em High to the outside. Miss Jekyll got the upper hand. Coming again, South Thailand. Miss Jekyll holding on. Miss Jekyll beat South Thailand, Luna's Girl, Deal 'em High and Bun Quake. Les Norton has run last in 31-65. 31-65 will be the time. And it'll be a victory for Miss Jekyll. For Jason Stemmer had 2 in the race, and Miss Jekyll avenges the defeat at Traralgon last time out. South Thailand, brave in defeat, running second. Luna's Girl always looked a threat, and Deal 'em High got into a good spot early and just couldn't quite finish it off. Should be the one that finishes back in fourth. Interim numbers here after the running of the last leg of the quarter at 2-1-8-3. 2-1-8-3, winning margin 3/4 of a length. There was 2 between second and third. 31-66, the winner's time. It was 6.76, 16-80. Home in 14-86, they were the splits on the race. But Miss Jekyll by Beast Unleashed out of Sum 11 for Deep Plumridge and Jason Stemmer first. South Thailand, Tommy Shelby, Lizzie's Entity, Donna Knight in second. And Luna's Girl, Feral Frankie, Lady Pandora for David Clark back in third, around 3.30 in the end for Miss Jekyll. 2-1-8-3 after the running of race number 8.
1: Rightio, Brendan, thank you. 2-1-8-3 there at Ballarat. Miss Jekyll, the winner, at $3.30 and $1.80. No full totes just yet. Quaddy players there need 9, 2, 1, and 2. They're in now. Number 2, Miss Jekyll, $3.30 and $1.80. Beats number 1, South Thailand, $4.30. 8, Luna's Girl, no third dividend, and 3, Deal 'em High, fourth. 2-1-8-3. The Quinnaba at Ballarat, $20.30. The Exacta, $28.10. Trifecta paid $78. The first four, $244.40, and the running double 1 and 2, $8.30. Daily double, a pair of twos, $45. The Ballarat Quaddy, 9212, $218.70. Selections from Brendan in race 9, 5, 2, 1, and 7. Back next with Dan Malecki and a preview of the stall harness.
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0: Now, we've had an early upgrade at Tamworth. The track is now a good four there this afternoon. They were a soft five this morning. They're now on a good four. It's a good rated track at Stawell. Here's Dan Malecki with a preview of the eight race card. Good afternoon, Dan.
1: Thanks, Pat. Stawell Harness, eight races on the program. The first event, an interesting first start at Queen's Boulevard's come up really short here. So there is the lead for number four in the first. It's going to be very hard to beat, quite obviously. Having not seen it before, I guess there's a little bit of a query there, but there's a dip around for it. Vincent O'Reilly, I thought, had a chance. Mr. Delia and also Wicked Took, they looked the main chances, race one. Now, best bet of the day, I thought, was Pharaoh Joe. He's got into a short quote now, race four, horse number two. But I think he's the anchor in the early quaddie. In fact, you might be able to book him the early quaddie. With Queen's Boulevard in the first leg into Pharaoh Joe in the last leg. We get to race five, first leg of the main quaddie. I think six Major Lincoln is the horse to beat there. So that's in race five, horse number six. Getting into $2. Mildura runs have been really good. I think that'll stack up pretty well here. The second leg of the main quaddie is a standing start race. I think Poppy Popstar is going to be very hard to beat despite coming off the 30-metre handicap. James Herbertson, as usual, with a really good book of drives. Race number seven, this race is a little more even, but I think Scardy, the way it won first up, is capable of winning again, and Talk in Heaven is the danger. 4-8 in race seven, and the last event on the program, King Casey was terrific winning at Swan Hill, has got some good form lines, and in a strong race, I thought number five could take out the last event on the card. So Stawell Harness, weather fine, the track is good, and the first race is scheduled to go at 1:09.
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0: Now, this morning on Fireball, Brisbane Lions coach Chris Fagan joined Kane Kingy after the Lions made it into their fifth consecutive prelim final. Here's Chris joining the boys this morning.
1: Effort by the group, to be honest. I'm just the coach, but the players are the ones that have got to go out and do it. And it is an exceptionally hard thing to do. We've given ourselves a chance 5 years in a row to make a grand final, so it's a pretty special achievement, but we won't spend too much time thinking about it. We've got a game to win this weekend.
2: When do you start thinking about picking the team? There's probably one change. I'm assuming Answorth is fit, Fags. Can you confirm that firstly, and then when will you make that decision?
1: No, I'm not sure that Noah's fit. He wasn't able to run last week, okay. So we'll see how he goes this week. That's one that'll sort of, we'll know more about as the week goes on, so can't help you there. What was the other part of that question, Kane?
2: When will you pick the team?
1: Yeah, we'll start to do that probably later this afternoon. We'll get our review out of the way from Saturday night's game, and then do our opposition analysis presentation tonight after the team meeting, and then start picking the team.
3: Fags, that was unbelievable, that start the other night. It just, that first five or 7 minutes, five goals. What the hell did you say to him in the pre-match to get that sort of spark?
1: It was all me, Kingy. It was all me.
3: did you sense after the week that there would be a response?
1: Yeah, I thought we'd start well. I mean, I didn't think we'd start that well. I'm on the headset down on the bench talking to Danny Daly up in the box, and normally there's a fair bit of conversation going on in the first 5 minutes as we're trying to work out what the opposition are trying to do to us, etc. And I didn't say anything to Danny until about the 5 minute mark of that quarter. I said, "It was a pretty good start, mate." the boys were just on fire, but look, you could tell that they were really disappointed with themselves after the performance the previous week against Sydney. So I expected a response, not that great a response, but anyway, it worked out really well for us. We're not going to get that every week, but it's a good sign that they're still hungry.
3: You might not want to let us in. You might want to keep this close to your chest, but I was intrigued as Lachie Neale started on the bench at the start of the game, started on the bench post-half-time. You got that jump. Is it a decision to not have certain pairings in there? Can you have Ashcroft and Neale in there, or are you now looking at, I think it was Bailey, Dunkley and Ashcroft were your starting three at the start of the game. Are you looking to use Bailey more, or was it a slant to not get caught? You've had your defensive problems from centre bounce clearances. Is there something in that?
1: No, I wouldn't say so, Kingy. I mean, I don't know whether you've sort of followed it that closely for the last half of the year.

0: Lockie's often started off the ground at the start of games, and so is Will Ashcroft. So that's not a really a response to what we think is our best mix in there. We just try to really change it up throughout the game and have different people in there. It's not specifically about Lockie or that combination, because sometimes I've had both of them in there at the start. But I think, look, it's always a consideration that you're trying to get the mix right. You want some fast food in there as well, and some guys that can explode out. So, you know, McCluggage and Bailey and Rayner provide us with that. So they get in there a little bit. But no, it's not really a something that's sort of locked in for us. And we're quite happy to have both those boys in there at the one time, because they're pretty good at winning the footy.
1: Mm. Of all the great things that happened for you on Saturday night, I thought maybe the most important was the form of Hugh McCluggage. Like he just looked like he turned a corner. Is it fair to say you were a bit testy during the week when you were questioned on him and his lack of form and confidence in his body, and you must be thrilled with what he produced?
0: Yeah, like I thought it was... I mean, I was. Yeah, I was testy because I love Hugh McCluggage, and he's been a fantastic footballer for us, and he's had a difficult year this year with injury, and he was having his first game back last week after a fairly long time out, so he didn't have a good game, but he was about 19 of his mates, so you know, I thought it was a little bit rough that it was straight to Huey. I knew he'd be better for the run, and that's why we brought him in for that first final. He was a lot better on Saturday night. He didn't necessarily get a lot of the ball, but everything that he did was quality, and he just looked better, and I expect him to be better again this week. So I'll always back my players in, especially guys like him who have, you know, he's pretty much been there for the whole time that I've been there, and you know, his growth as a player and as a leader has been outstanding. So he deserved my defence.
2: Chris Fagan there this morning with the boys on Fireball. Kane and Kingy are back on Friday morning for the prelim final eve show. Gary and Tim will be joining you tomorrow for Tuesday breakfast. The Lions head down to the MCG to take on Hawthorn in the prelim. The first prelim, which is on Saturday, and the second prelim final on Friday night. The Swans up against Fremantle at the SCG. Coming up next, it's race 9 at Ballarat. You've got around 2 minutes to get on there. Brendan's numbers 5, 2, 1 and 7. Brother Easy opened the favourite off the yellow. 420 into 210, now 185. It's been a good go. Number 7, Bitty Butt is at 350 in from 4. Number 2, West End Boy, 420 to 390. Number 4, Bambi's Pride, 15 and solid. Number 1, Tinker Spot is at 17. And the 8, Mustang Sabrina is at 19. Brendan is siding with the favourite. 5 to beat 2. 1 and 7. After Ballarat race 9, we'll hear from David Gately this morning on the Monday breakdown and get Gator's assessment of the Maccabi Diva. And then a couple of previews coming your way. First of them will be at Shepparton with Daniel Hibbard, the first of 14. Goes at 14 past 1. And then Adam Crittenden will join us at Hamilton with a preview there at their first race at Hamilton. Goes at 1:30. Both Daniel and Adam, along with previews of the Shepparton Greyhounds and the Hamilton Gallops in the next 10 to 15 minutes. Back next to Brendan at Ballarat for race 9.
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1: 20 seconds or so. Brother Easy for Jason Portelli is $1.90. $3.90 West End Boy for Marjorie. Quick runner up here behind Minted Delicious last time out. Mustang Sabrina, a $23 chance. Bitty Butt, $3.40. For Dawn Tricky is having start 16, looking for win number 3. So the runner's over at the boxes. 9, 2, 1, and 2, the numbers you needed for the quoting. Miss Jekyll winning the previous. As we tick down towards jump time here for the 9th of 14. And now they're being asked to move in the 6th of them. Tinker Spot, Brother Easy, Bitty Butt on the first row. West End Boy, Bambi's Pride. Mustang Sabrina on the second row. And they're nearly set. The A1 signage is the 9th. Green light is on. Field is ready to go. $1.90. Brother Easy in 5. They're set. Racing. Brother Easy away okay. Bambi's Pride won the start with Tinker Spot. Now Brother Easy musters out deep on the track, swept across and got away. Brother Easy put up four on Bambi's Pride. West End Boy, Mustang Sabrina, then Tinker Spot. Last is Bitty Butt around the turn. It's Brother Easy over 5 clear, running on Mustang Sabrina with Bambi's Pride, but Brother Easy won it. Brother Easy beat Bitty Butt, who got home in the end from Bambi's Pride. Mustang Sabrina, West End Boy, then Tinker Spot in 22.37. Brother Easy for Jason Portelli. Jumped with them, took 3 or 4 strides to muster. But once he got a full head of steam up meeting that first turn, it was game over. And Brother Easy drew on for a comfortable win. The pack behind shuffled a little in running, but Brother Easy was far too good for them in the run to the line. Numbers here are 5, 7, 4. And fourth across, we stand by for 22.36, the winner's time, and 2 has run in 4th, 5, 7, 4 and 2, 8.49, home 13 and 95 after the running of race number 9. So Brother Easy by Aston Deeb out of Nice and Easy for Jason Portelli, Bitty Butt by Whiskey Ride out of Socola, doing Tricky, and Bambi's Pride by Fully Loaded out of Express Angel. Jason Monaghan back in 3rd, 4th across to number 2, West End Boy. The winning margin in the end was 4 3/4. There was 1 3/4 between 2nd and 3rd, 5, 7, 4 and 2. Brother Easy, win number 2 at start 5. And it will certainly improve off that win, you would think. Only 2nd up from a break, around $1.90, the price in the end. 5, 7, 4 and 2 after race number 9.
2: Number 5, Brother Easy at $1.90 and $1.04 in the end. Beats number 7, Bitty Butt, $2. 4, Bambi's Pride, no third dividend. 2, West End Boy is 4th. The Quinella paid $3.40. The Exact at $5.60. Trifecta, $26.90. First 4, 5, 7, 4, 2, 49.20. The running double, 2 and 5, pays $9.90. Selections from Brendan, race 10 this afternoon at Ballarat, 3, 6, 1 and 2. 3, 6, 1 and 2, his numbers, race 10. Here's David Gately's thoughts of the Mackaybe Divas Stakes from Saturday after he joins Gareth each and every Monday morning for the breakdown on Giddy Up. Here's Gator's thoughts.
3: To be travelling sweetly for a long time, I mean, had the perfect run. I don't think there's too many big, you know, great big race riders than Cool Hand Luke Nolan. I mean, Johnny Tapp, might have identified him as Cool Hand Luke when he was an apprentice.
4: Yes.
3: Testing my memory, but he just does. He's unflustered, isn't he? And nothing bothers him. I love having him on when I'm backing a horse. And she had the perfect run, but she didn't need it. She was just the last one. She was still jogging when they're all at max effort. And these are proper athletes, you know, yeah. And sails on by. And she couldn't smash the clock. If you're going 11 lengths below group on average, she had no chance of smashing the clock overall. But the sectionals home were excellent, as you'd expect from a good athlete off a moderate tempo, right?
4: Yeah.
3: What I did look at was last year's race, which was a bit of a joke. You know, so they went about 66 second first 1,000 this year, still 11 lengths below group one average, but they would have led last year's field by about 25 lengths with 600 to run. Mm. Winner too good. Autumn Boys, the hay list really of poor old Autumn Boys in the back of She's an Alibi a bit, hasn't he? And great to see another wheelback. I think he's just a dry tracker. You know, I think he's a really, really good horse this year. But I just, every time it's a wet track, I think we risk him. Dry track, let's start including him.
0: It was a race. They're the first part of the race, I reckon, they went harder than we thought because Treasure of the Moment worked from that wide gate. So Dilius wanted to be part of it as well. I thought Nolan's Ride Early Doors was She's Alibi to make those work in the first, those horses I just mentioned, the first couple of 100 metres was exceptional. So they all did a little bit of work, I reckon, to find their spots. Once they found their spots, it was a tempo that they were all comfortable at. But, she was just dominant. And it was great to see something like that at Flemington. I reckon there was 10,000 plus there at Flemington on Saturday. And she's getting people through the gates. There's no doubt about that. Peter Moody telling the team on Correct Weight yesterday that she's most likely now, Gator, just to have one more run this spring. So she'll go to the Golden Eagle on the back of a trial at Pakenham. There's other options. She could go to Maccabi Diva. Not a Maccabi Diva, a Might and Power, but she'll have to be, 2,000 metres back to 1,500 in 3 weeks, or she goes to a Turak, but she's probably going to get, she will get too much weight in a Turak. So, and we don't get to see her on Champions Day, which is a little unfortunate because of the quick backup. It's only a week between the Golden Eagle and also Champions Day. So we'll probably only get to see her once more this spring, but I love the way that Peter Moody talked about and explained that to us yesterday is that you've got to look after her. She's a four-year-old mare, and we'll look after her this time around, and then hopefully we get to see her for 3 or 4 more years after that.
3: Yeah, that's rule number one, isn't it? So, I went into coaching, and that was the rule. So you look after your athletes. That's rule number one, and then it is non-negotiable. Everything else comes second. So that's what these great trainers do. Certainly Peter Moody, certainly Chris Waller, and pretty much all of them these days, don't they? So if that's your starting point, you're in a great place for longevity and sustained success.
0: What do we learn from the race outside of She's Alibi? It's going to be awfully hard to beat in a Golden Eagle. We'll start off with we'll go down how they finish. We'll start off with the second horse, Autumn Boy. He's a very good colt, and it was a great ride, I reckon, by Mark Sarah. And he finished a clear second in the end. I'm just having a look at the Epsom market now because James McDonald's been booked, and he's the favourite, basically, because She's Alibi is at $3.50, so she won't be there. So Autumn Boy, $4, Well-Written, $4.33, and then Attica at $10. Mr. Miller at $10, and Altoff is at $11. Would you have him in front of Well-Written after watching him there on Saturday?
3: Yeah, I would have, and I do. And I had him as clear topic for that race until you told me he was staying in Melbourne.
0: I apologise. That was
3: jokes.
0: That was my fault. Yeah.
3: No. Look, they obviously had two options with a really good horse. And if you look at his record, without She's an Alibi there, he'd be a 5-time Group 1 winner, if you don't mind.
0: Yeah.
3: So, look, he's not She's an Alibi, obviously, because she keeps beating him easily. But he's very, very good. We talk about the A-pluses and the A's. So the A-pluses, I've got She's an Alibi, Autumn Glow, obviously Kai Ying, and then a whole stack of A's. And he's in that group, I think. Mm-hmm. He's an A horse, as is another Will. I don't think Sedelius lost any admirers. He was under pressure a fair way from home and battled on really well. I think he's clearly looking for further now that he's a little bit older and did more than enough.
2: David Gately there this morning with Gareth on the Monday breakdown. You'll hear Gator on Thursday for Gator's game plan from around about 9:30. The first at Shepparton this afternoon is only 15 minutes away with a look at the program and any changes for the meeting this afternoon. Here is Daniel Hibbard. G'day, Dan.
4: Hello, Pat. Good to be with you on a Monday afternoon. Overcast conditions prevailing. It's been a perfect weekend here for footy. It was glorious conditions and a little bit overcast. A shower of rain last night, but nothing to write home about. So good conditions for racing here today. There is one late scratching to report, and it's because it was my best bet of the day. It came out after I'd submitted the selections, came out at 9:50 this morning, race 11, number 4, Mini Angel. I thought it was going to be awfully hard to beat in its race. So that's thrown my selections a little bit up into the air. But I'm going to go with a best bet in the very first race, and it's not often you do that with the maidens, but I'm just thinking that this guy gets the run now, and I think he's going to be a decent chance of breaking the maiden. He's been very consistent here in all four runs, and he might get the opportunity from the pink. It's race 1, number 9. Ryan Calabrese. He's been 480 into 340 on fixed odds. He was fifth last start behind One Sugar, but prior to that he was third, second and third, and he wasn't beaten all that far in those maiden races. I think from the wide draw he should get a clear run across, and he's a bit of value there at $3.40 on fixed odds. So race one, number nine, will now be my best. The other selection that I'm going to throw in is in the race number 12. It's a short price favourite now. The price might have already gone, but I think it's going to be very hard to beat. Race 12, number 7, It's Bubble Time. Coming off two ripping wins at Geelong and Ballarat. It's won 17.58. It's just in a really good patch of form at the moment. And from that wide draw, I think it's going to be very hard to beat. So race 12, number 7, the other selection for the card. The quaddie, not the easiest quaddie for mine. The first league numbers are going to be 7, 6, 4 and 2. I've got Storm on top, who's a bit of a price, ahead of Nunny on Gold, and then we've got Super Sam and Ilium. So 7, 6, 4, 2, the first league. Second league numbers are 7, 2 and 1. Kraken Main's racing really well. He was a good winner here last start in 22 and 16. He won at Bendigo three starts ago. He's just started to find good form. You've got to have him on top, but I think Vice Like Grip has been racing pretty consistently at Warrigal recently, and also Miss Tiggy Winkle, who comes up with the red. It's been drawing out wide from the pink in its last few runs. Gets back to the low draw, has to be a chance. Third league numbers are 3, 4 and 7. This is a pretty decent grade 5 over the 450. Scott Grayscale's very consistent, particularly here. Drawn down in 3. Sustainable, you've got to throw in. He's been in good form, having won his last two. And Sunny Stride, winning here two starts ago. Not bad last start behind Geraldton Crew. That form's been frank because Geraldton Crew won on Friday. And the last league, the numbers are 6 and 8. Cheeky Miller and O'Biscuit. It's a pretty even field for this mix 4-5. Cheeky Miller's going well. She was winning here four starts back, and O'Biscuit won at Warrnambool two starts ago. No luck last time out. So the quaddie, 7, 6, 4 and 2 the first league, 7, 2, 1 the second league, 3, 4, 7 the third league, 6 and 8 in the last league. Take it for a percentage, whichever you can afford. And my absolute best is now in the first race. We're going to go Calabrese, race 1, number 9. Calabrese, the best of the afternoon here at Shepparton. 14 on the card, the first at 14 minutes after 1. Good luck and happy punting this afternoon.
2: Good on you, Dan. Good to have you on deck this afternoon there at Shepparton. Race 1 is only 12 minutes away. From one end of the state to the other, let's say good afternoon to Adam Crittenden at Hamilton.
5: Yes, thank you, Pat. Very good afternoon from Hamilton, where we've got fine weather conditions, just partly cloudy skies here, and no in overnight to report. So the track was a soft 7 yesterday when there was some information sent out, but by 7.30 this morning, it's improved further. So we're on a soft 6 for racing today, with the rail in the true position. Last couple of meetings here at Hamilton have been run on really heavy ground, heavy 10s for the most part. So a drying track, and Cup Day here at Hamilton's only less than 4 weeks away now. So the club would be really hoping for some warm and dry conditions to make sure that the landscape's looking good for their Cup Day. No late scratchings to report. No late riding changes as well, so we can get straight into a couple of tips. A lot of intrigue, obviously, in the first event with most of the runners unraced. I see Queen, who has had the one start, comes up near the top of the market. She got a long way back in her debut, so it just might set up for a first starter to win. Japanese Mocker jumped out well, put himself on the speed in a recent jump out at Cranbourne and looked to move nicely. And the horse that beat him in the jump out ran a good second on debut. So I think the form is solid enough to recommend Japanese Mocker there in the first event. So I'm prepared to tip him race one, number 7. We go to some of the more seasoned horses later in the day with these benchmark races. Now, I think Packer's Journey can nearly win again, who's having a really good first preparation under Neil Dyer's care, and is just about the in-form runner of the race, and rolls forward and should be in the front two or three and be hard to beat again. So I'm going to stick with Packer's Journey as the other best of the day, race 7, horse number 2. And that leads us into the quaddie. It's a $96 outlay for the quaddie this afternoon. And in the first league, we'll take numbers 3, 4, 6 and 7. The second league, 1, 3, 4 and 7. 2 and 4 in the third leg, and in the last leg, numbers 1, 3 and 5. And hopefully we get a dividend out of that. So that's a look at the conditions here and some tips for Hamilton this afternoon on an 8-event program. Fine skies, Pat, it's a soft 6-rated track, and we'll be back with the first of the day coming up at 1:30.
2: Rightio, Adam, thank you very much for that. At the boxes, Ballarat race 10, they're about to load. Brendan Delaney is 3, 6, 1 and 2. The favourite is number 6, Fade Out at $2.50. The 1, Excitable Dash, 3.70. 3, Poor Vitale at $5. And 8, Eventful Dash is at 7. Brendan, 3, 6, 1 and 2. On the back of Ballarat, we head to Stall for the first of 8 with Dan Malecki. The favourite at $1.28. Dan mentioned it in his preview. There's a good tip around for it. Number 4, Queens Boulevard, now $1.22. Number 3, Miss Adelia, $6.50. 2, Wicked Talk, $8.50. Double figures the rest with number 5, Angelic, at $12. Dan Malecki's numbers, race 1, Stall, 4, 1, 2 and 3. Here's Ballarat race 10 with Brendan.
1: To move in. Evens are moving up. Field is just about ready. Race number 10. The Eureka Concrete, $2.40, Fade Out runs the punter's pick. They're set to go. Green light is on. Ready. Racing. Away well was Little Arugula from the centre of the line. Excitable Dash began well, and Fade Out pushes through in the centre. Fade Out ran to the lead, leaving the back from Eventful Dash, Little Arugula, and then Zorbe. Further back, Excitable Dash, Paul Vitale, and Ezard Dash is last. Around the turn, Fade Out first for home. Eventful Dash trying hard up the inside. Fade Out 3/4 in front. Eventful Dash will die, but miss. Fade Out beat Eventful Dash, and then Paul Vitale, Excitable Dash, and Ezard Dash. Next across the line was Zorbe. Further back in the race to Little Arugula and 22 and 49. 22.49 the run. Fade Out holds off Eventful Dash, and then Paul Vitale, after taking a tumble last time out. Fade Out's bounced back to the winner's stall for Chris Armstrong, and Fade Out beats Eventful Dash, who was closing with every stride, records the 10th placing at start 42 to go with her one maiden victory. So 6, 8, 3 and 1 are the numbers. 6, 8, 3 and 1.
2: 6, 8, 3 and 1 there at Ballarat. Number 6, Fade Out, $2.60, $1.40. 8, Eventful Dash, $3.50. No third for the 3, Poor Vitale, and 1, Excitable Dash runs 4th. So to the moment, 6, 8, 3 and 1. We bounce the ball at Stall next. The first with Dan Malecki is 2 minutes away.
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2: Now at Ballarat, they're in. Number 6, Fade Out, $2.60, $1.40. 8, Eventful Dash, $3.50. 3, Poor Vitale, no third. 1, Excitable Dash, 4th. Quinella paid $8.40. Exacta, $11.80. Trifecta, $53. The first 4 paid $139. And the running double, $5 and $6, $8.30. Selections in race 11 at Ballarat from Brendan. 4, go again. 4's at late scratching. So he's just 1, 6 and 3. 1, 6 and 3. 4 is a late one in the next. Mobile's in position at Stall. Race 1, Shepparton to follow. It's due in 5 for the first of 14 with Daniel Herbert. And his best bet of the day comes up here in the opener. Number 9, Calabrese. And it's currently at $3.90 on the third line of betting. Dan's numbers 9, 1, 2 and 4. Aston Mandler is the $2.50 favourite for the first at Shepparton. Daniel's with the 9, 9, 1, 2 and 4. And that's his best of the day. Good luck at Stall this afternoon. Here's Dan Malecki for the first.
8: Just the light breeze picking up a little bit, but otherwise fine conditions. Track rating good in terrific order, the track itself. 8 races on the card. And the favourite has really been crunched in here. Queen's Boulevard touched in at as low as $1.15, is now $1.20, number four. Trained by Trevor Patching. This is a three-year-old filly by Soho Tribeca. Jackie Barker drives. Now, the driver on two, we could talk, Luke Sutherland. Karen Manning not driving. She was injured Saturday night out of that Vicbred final. And has a number of replacements through the day. In the second event, number four, Betting Attack, Connor Clark will take the drive. They're ready for the first. Set it to stall. The first of eight is now underway. And away pretty well as Wicked Talk. Off the gate strongly is the favourite, Queen's Boulevard. It goes into the turn three deep, and even wider out was Fast Talk and Paddy. And still driving through from the inside is Vincent O'Reilly. Now, a bit of trouble there because right up there in the early part, but going roughly and eventually galloping for a few strides, Wicked Talk has dropped back. Favourite was able to avoid it, although slightly inconvenienced. 11.2 lead time. And going to the front now is Queen's Boulevard.

0: One out, one back outside of Talk to Pharaoh, then Wicked Talk, and last is Fast Talk and Paddy with a lap to go. 31-7 for the second quarter, and Queens Boulevard and Jackie Barker are the leaders. About 5 metres in front, Miss Adelia second. Leaders back is Vincent O'Reilly as they work their way into the back straight. Then came Angelic. Next along the inside, Talk to Pharaoh, and then came Wicked Talk at the back of the field with Fast Talk and Paddy. They head along the back straight now. About 500 to go, and it's Queens Boulevard clear. About 4 metres in front of in second spot, Miss Adelia, struggling Vincent O'Reilly. Outside of it was Angelic as they make their way off the back. Leader Queens Boulevard, about 3 metres in front, sticking on Miss Adelia, picking up again Vincent O'Reilly. And then wider out Angelic, and trying to thread through was Talk to Pharaoh. 31-2 the third quarter, and it's Queens Boulevard opening up now into the straight, balanced up and then shot away. Miss Adelia is battling on really well, but it's pretty easy work for Queens Boulevard, and is coming right away to win it convincingly. Queens Boulevard by about 10 metres. Miss Adelia, a solid debut second. Hitting the line well was Wicked Talk for third. And then Vincent O'Reilly, Fast Talk and Paddy with Talk to Pharaoh and Angelic out wider on the track. But they were all in a line the last few. Final quarter, 29, mile rate 21.1. Pretty easy in the end. Once it was balancing, coming around the turn and able to straighten up, but put a few metres on them pretty quickly. And there's Philly by Soho Tribeca out of Pippa 1-2 has raced clear in the straight for a comfortable win. Raced by T&M Patching, Trevor Patching. He's got his team going well. Jackie Barker, the driver. Easy win. Number three, Miss Adelia. Donna Burke, Connor Clark. A pretty good debut. Number two is third, Wicked Talk. Peter Manning and Luke Sutherland, who picked up the drive there third. Fourth one, Vincent O'Reilly. And fifth was five out wide, Angelic. 5-3-2-1, race one. And it's 4-3-2-1 of the numbers there. 4-2-3-1. 15 was five. Race one placings, 4-3-2-1.
1: Okay, 4-3-2-1. I think Dan mixed himself up there a little bit. He was confusing me. 4-3-2-1 there at Stall. At the boxes for the first at Shepparton this afternoon. The winner at Stall, Queens Boulevard, was the favourite. And there was a tip around for it this morning, as Dan mentioned. Pays $1.20 in money back. Number three, Miss Adelia, $3.10. Two, Wicked Talk, no third dividend. More in a moment at Stall. Rider change through for Tamworth this afternoon. Go to race four, first leg of the quaddy. Number 15 down the bottom, Albert's Pick. It's 100-1, but it's now to be ridden by Jenny Duggan. Jenny picks up the ride on it. Race four, number 15 is now Jenny Duggan. On the first at Stall, nothing official yet in terms of dividends. I'll get those to you next. Here's Daniel Hibbard, race one at Shepparton.
2: And it's been a very pleasant weekend into racing here on a Monday afternoon. Favourites were equal, but they're not anymore. Energy Kiss has been firmed into $2 here on Fixed Odds. It was sixth on debut and then fourth last start behind Tosso. It's been beaten by double-digit lengths in both those runs, but today, from a lower draw, it's the favourite. $2.90 for Aston Mandler, who was fifth here on debut behind Autumn Rose, was well in the market. And then $5 for the reserve, Calabrese, who gets the run from the pink. It's had four goes for three placings. Midfield last start, but his three runs prior to that were pretty good. And he gets the wide draw here this afternoon. Moving in, first of 14 here at Shep today. Favourite in black and white stripes, Energy Kiss. First line's gone up. Second row runners about to join them. They're all in. Green light is turned on. And the lure is on the move for the first of the day. Ready, set, and away. Energy Kiss was only fair to go. There was speed out from Thermal Fire and also Snaps. And now Aston Mandler's pushing forward and Calabrese tried to get around the outside. Thermal Fire the leader. Energy Kiss has been able to get through the ruck but then ran up the track and it took Thermal Fire and Calabrese found the lead. Goes the clear and Calabrese's going to win the first over Energy Kiss and Aston Mandler. Snaps was next. Thermal Fire missed Sundown. Then Love Note and Seven Samurai. 22.848 the time. He'd certainly had his paw on the till, but he got all the favours there, largely thanks to Energy Kiss, who ran up the track with Thermal Fire. He was in the right spot, but he may not have been close enough, but in the end he was, because he drew away to win comfortably. 9-2-5-4 on the first. 9-2-5-4, 8-64, 14-21, 22-8-4.

0: 8 the time. Two lengths by a half the margins. Two by a half the margins on the first. Calabrese by My Redeemer and a Flory Bale. Patrick Newell, it's win one from five. Two, Second Energy Kiss. Sunset Spitfire, Miss Scallywag, Glenn Dayton, and 13 to five, Aston Mandler. Tommy Shelby, Aston Lavinia, Paula Bella. 9, 2, 5, and 4 on the first. Two lengths by a half the margins. Calabrese the winner. He was the third pick in the market there, with the 2 and the 5 at the head of the market. Calabrese was 4.80 into 4.20, back out to 4.60 and pays $5.20 and $2. Energy Kiss 1.10, Aston Mandler 1.30 and 4th to 4. Opening Quinella 6.10, Exacta 15.80, the try 35.10 and the first 4, $127.70. Race 2 is the Buyer's Electrical Maiden, again over the 390 metres. Scratchings are the reserves and the second of the day, due to go at 1.30.
1: Great start to the afternoon for Daniel Hibbard. Followers the Shepparton, and a $5.20 best bet of the day, winning and winning pretty comfortably in the end. Well found, Dan. His selections race 2, 2, 4, 1, and 3. 2, 4, 1, and 3 at the second. At stall on the first, 4, 3, 2, 1. Number 4, Queens Boulevard, 120 and a dollar. Beats number 3, Miss Adelia, 3.10. Number 2, Wicked Talk, no third dividend. 1, Vincent O'Reilly is fourth. The Quinella, $3. Exacta paid 4.50. Trifecta, 10.70. And the first, 4.33.20, 4.3.21 after the first at stall, and it's all clear and paying. Coming up next on race day, it's the 11th at Ballarat with Brendan Delaney, grade 5, $3, 390 metres. And the favourite at $2.60 is number 1, 11th Scotch. That's who Brendan has on top. 3.30 for the 6, Paul Rival. Number 3, Bragging Rights is at $5. 2, Spring Laver at $6. Number 2, Rolling Express, $7.50. Double figures for the only other run in the race, number 8, Aston Kalara. It's at 12. Late scratching is the 4, Paul Lester, and there's a vacant box in 5. Brendan's numbers, race 11. With that late one, he is just left with 1, 6, and 3. And it comes up in around about 4 minutes. The first at Hamilton's due in 12. They're coming into the yard. We'll have a look at a market and get the selections from Adam Crittenden next.
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0: 11 minutes away from the first at Hamilton this afternoon. It's a three-year-old maiden over the 1,200 metres on the soft six. Plenty of debutants here in the first. Only two runners have had race experience before, and they are the 9 and the 8. Top of the market, number 7, Japanese Mocha for Linda Meach and Matt Laurie is the $2.60 favourite by Puissance de Lune and has been supported in from $3.90 today. Number 6, High Falls, $5 into $3.70. John Allen rides for Shane Jackson, also by Puissance de Lune. So the old boy still producing plenty of runners and has a couple going around at the top end of the market here at Hamilton. Bronx Brawler, number 3, is at $6 by Zoostar, Jason Warren for Jack Hill. Number 9, Quinn, Tom Madden, $7.50. The 8 Magnum is at $10. Number 4, Dun Dirt Sweet, $26 into $18 and has firmed up further today into $11. That is number 4, Dun Dirt Sweet. The 1 Atomica is at $16. It's the stablemate to the 2 Barb's Award. It's at $26. And the 5, Golden Rainbow, one of 2 for Matt Laurie, is at $26 also. Scratching is the 10. Selections from Adam Crittenden, race 1 at Hamilton this afternoon. He is 7 to beat 3, 6 and 9. 7, 3, 6 and 9 in race number 1. And it's due in around about 9 minutes from now. We'll have a look at some late movers on the back of Ballarat Race 11, which is coming up next in around about 90 seconds. We've also got the first this afternoon at Tamworth, not too far away. It'll be on the back of Hamilton. Let's have a look at the openers at Tamworth. Well, we've got a chance. Good four. They had an early track upgrade from a soft 5 this morning. 7 races. First leg of the Quaddie Race 4 at 3.25. Heapy's Legacy will start the first favourite of the day. It's over the 2100 at 2.25. Number 8, Lone Star Dream, 4.80. 10 Quirky Princess is at 5.50. Then you're at the 6 Immortal Rose at 7.50. Bond Fidelity, number 1 for Jacob Stiff, who had a winner yesterday. On Cup Day at Bathurst, it's at $11. Number 2, Wolf Club at $13. Big Short, number 3, is at $18. Dippier Domenico is at $18. And 9, Thundering Falcon at $34. I think Jacob took out the cup, if my memory serves me correctly, there at Bathurst yesterday, prior to that meeting getting cut short. Race 7 was abandoned there yesterday, but on to today, and Jacob is up to Tamworth. Yes, the first is due in 13 minutes. At the boxes, Ballarat Race 11. Brendan's numbers, if you're having a late crack, he goes 1 to beat 6 and 3. 11 Scotch is the favourite at $2.40.
1: Pardon, Spring Laver at $8.50. Bragging Rights has been placed in his last 3, 2 of which here, and then Warnable last time out. And then $3.50 for poor rival for Lou Karras, who's out in box number 6. So the runners have arrived at the start. Starting Signal will come through shortly. Races 13 and 14. We move to Ballarat Extra. This is race number 11. So 11 Scotch Bragging Rights and Rolling Express box away. Evens of Spring Laver, Paul Rival and Aston Calara to move in. Then they'll be right to go. Green light is there. Set for a start. Race 11 from Ballarat. Favourite in red. Set. Racing 11 Scotch away okay. Beginning well from out deep. Rolling Express looking to hunt forward. Spring Laver, a real charge onto the first turn. Rolling Express got around to the lead from Spring Laver. Bragging Rights and 11 Scotch, poor rival. Aston Calara last around the turn for home. Rolling Express rolled away. 2 lengths in front. Bragging Rights is winding up. Rolling Express, Bragging Rights. Bragging Rights too strong late for Rolling Express. Spring Laver and then 11 Scotch back in fourth ahead of Aston Calara and poor rival. The time was 22.75. 22.75, Bragging Rights breaks a run of minor placings to make it win number 6 at start 39. First win here in 10 tries over the short course. And Bragging Rights a little too strong for Rolling Express, who gave a good kick off the turn. And Spring Laver back in third. 11 Scotch was only fairly away, but it was... wasn't a lot of room to manoeuvre with going down to the first turn. It was pretty willing. They raced in a line for a fair portion of time. And the favourite will run in fourth. Interim numbers are 3.72 and 1, 3.72 and 1. 3/4 by 1.25 were the margins. And the winner's time 22.78. 8.63, home 14 and 15. Bragging Rights by Kinda Cruel Red out of Nessa's Girl. For C. Roberts and Mark Roberts, Rolling Express by Superior Panama out of Rolling Empire, Bruce Wellington. Spring Lever is by Feral Frankie out of Spring Barty, Sean Belushi, fourth into number one. 3.7, 2.1 after the running of race number 11.
0: So 3.7, 2.1 confirmed at Ballarat by Brendan. No sign of totes yet, but Bragging Rights is expected to return around $4.40 and $2.30. Hamilton race one is due in 5 minutes. We'll have a look at some late movers at their first this afternoon in just a moment, and also clear those totes at Ballarat after this.
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0: Late sketching through for the Pinjarra Harness this afternoon. Race 9, number 12, under the altar. Race 9, number 12, under the altar is a late scratching at Pinjarra. On the 11th at Ballarat, 3.7, 2.1, they're in. Number 3, Bragging Rights, 4.40 and 2.30. Beats number 7, Rolling Express, 4.20. Number 2, Spring Laver, no third dividend, and 1, 11th Scotch, 3.7, 2.1. The Quinella, 11.90. Exacta paid 35. Trifecta, 150. First 4, 303. And the running double, 6 and 3, 15.50. Late scratching was the 4. Sub was the 1, and it ran 4th. Race 12 is over the 390 at Ballarat, and the selections from Brendan, 2, 1, 8 and 3. Looking at the movers and shakers here at Hamilton ahead of the first as they arrive at the start. Adam Crittenden, race 1, goes 7, 3, 6 and 9. In fact, before we do that, here's Emily and David Brown speaking with Maddie Stewart. They train number 9, Quan, I think it's pronounced.
4: Yeah, she's very...
5: She.
4: No, it was finally great to get the job done. Very patient owners. She is quite hard work, but as I said, all the best ones are.
5: Now, listen, I want to know, because you two are the best partiers in the business, and I've seen it firsthand over the journey, Dave. Where do we go? What do we do on Saturday night, mate?
6: It started off reasonably casual. We ended up South Wharf somewhere, and then maybe to the casino, then made our way home.
5: Jackpot bar, mate. It's got your name written all over it, I reckon.
6: More than likely, we're probably there.
5: Hey, good though. You're stable in your team's going really well at the moment, Em. You must be excited heading into the next couple of months.
4: Yeah, we've had a sort of bit of a slow winter, but yeah, makes for. I think next year we'll go back to Bali again.
5: You reckon they might have sparked you, fired you up a bit?
4: Yeah, I think so. Yeah, nice little birthday over there.
5: Hey, listen, tell us about this horse today. Look really nice. She looks like a nice filly in the mounting yard.
6: Yeah, nice, big, strong filly. One of Emily's favourites, this one. So hopefully it turns up today. But it wants further. But just sort of had a few little things slowing it up to bring it to the races. So I thought a bit of a gap between trials. We'll just go 12 and get a bit of cover and should finish off well.
5: She paraded well. She looked good, even just the way she had a bit of a gallop past us there. The head down looked nice.
4: Oh, I love her, so hopefully she doesn't disappoint me.
5: Bring a bit of support, though, too.
4: Yeah, she's trialled up well, and we've been really happy with her. So, yeah, hopefully. It's a long drive.
0: Emily and David Brown there speaking with Maddie Stewart. They have the 9, Quinn, who is going around at about a 7.50 chance in the first at Hamilton. Adam is 7.36 and 9. Japanese Mocha still the favourite. Pretty steady at $2.60. Trimming up is the 6 High Falls, now into 3.90 from 4.20. Bronx Brawler, it's been a firmer as well, 6.50 into 5.50, but gets wound out now a half point to 6. Then you go out to the 9, which we mentioned, $7.50. $12 for the 4 Dundurt Suite. And of those, the bigger prices, a little speck for Golden Rainbow, number 5, $31 into 26. Adam is 7.36 and 9, and they're about to load them at Hamilton. Tamworth on the other side, the first over the 2100. We had a look at the openers there. Heapy's Legacy still the favourite, 260 to 225. Money for number 8, Lone Star Dream, $6 into 4.80. Halving its quote is the 10, Quirky Princess. It's gone 11 into 5.50. 6, Immortal Rose for Zach Waddick, $8. Got as short as 6.50, but back now to 8. And the 1, Bond Fidelity, is at 11. The first at Hamilton, followed by the first at Tamworth, then back to Shepparton for race two. Daniel Hibbert's numbers in the second, 2-4, 1-3. He's with Gunai Ash, who is a bit of an each-way play at around $9. The favourite is the 4 Apache Gold at $1.70. 2-4, 1-3, the numbers from Daniel in the second at Shepparton, which is about 9 minutes away. Here's Adam Crittenden, race one at Hamilton.
7: The day, Dundood Sweep went in riderless to gate one. Golden Rainbow and Quinn move up into their respective gates. A white coloured cap here for Mel Julius, who rides Barb's Award. He's about to be loaded. So the first few have moved in. Barb's Award has gone up into his gate, and High Falls, who's going to run a solid second pick in the market, about 380 in the market. Atomico and Bronx Brawler move in, so there's just a couple more to get set. Japanese Mocha and Magnum. They'll be the last two to load as the starter heads around for the opening race of the day. So the grey will run the favourite, Japanese Mocha, firmed into around the 260 mark. Magnum with the outside gate. Is it a double-figure price here for the Bet365 Bet Boost Maiden? Race one of the day, soft six track. Rails in the true. Race one is over 1,200.

0: Magnum's moved up and they're all set. Ready for the first, signal's given and they're underway. And Japanese Mocha was one of the first to go with Bronx Brawler pushing up nearer the inside as Atomico. Magnum across into fourth position. They were followed High Falls and then Dundert Sweet. Queen was next. Second last is Golden Rainbow and the last one is Barb's Award. They get to the 800 point and Bronx Brawler off the fence. Now Drew nearly a length in front from Atomico in second and Japanese Mocha eased back a length and a half away. Third travels comfortably as they start to move down the hill. Magnum in fourth. And then came High Falls, Dundert Sweet, Quinn. Second last is Golden Rainbow and two away last is Barb's Award as they get to the home turn. So with 500 to go and the front runner is Bronx Brawler, Japanese Mocha moving up strongly within a length of the leader. And then Atomico followed Magnum, High Falls and deepest out is Quinn as Japanese Mocha ran to the lead. 300 to go. Japanese Mocha drew more than a length in front of Bronx Brawler. Magnum runs on, High Falls starting to loom into a challenging spot. Two. Japanese Mocha with High Falls ranging up alongside in the last 100. High Falls galloped onto the lead from Japanese Mocha and High Falls goes on to win by about a length on either Japanese Mocha or Magnum for second and third. Quinn runs fourth and then Golden Rainbow behind them to Barb's Award and Atomico. Dundert Sweet, Bronx Brawler weakened out and was last in. So the solidly fancied second favourite for the race wins. Number six, High Falls, ridden by John Allen for Shane Jackson. Got into about 380 at the jump. So a well-fancied runner wins on debut here. That the two favourites both by Puissance de Lune. And I'm not sure whether Japanese Mocha's held on for second. Magnum's put in a dive at him on the line. And they've hit the line virtually together. Quinn will run in fourth. So at this stage, it's six and an image. With High Falls winning strongly at his first race start, was scratched from Geelong on Friday and saved for today. 6, 7, 8, 9 are the interims. So Japanese Mocha does hold on for second. 6, 7, 8, 9 are the interims. High Falls, number six, winners a three-year-old by Puissance de Lune for Shane Jackson and John Allen. 7, Japanese Mocha, second by Puissance de Lune, Matt Laurie, Linda Meach. 8, Magnum third by Dirty Work, Lindsay Smith and Ryan Hurdle. Quinn runs fourth. Race time was 111.77. 111.77. And it's High Falls who takes out the first.
1: 6, 7, 8, and 9. Thank you, Adam. Number six, High Falls. 440 and 170 beats 7. Japanese Mocha, $1.50. 8, Magnum, 280 for third. And 9, Quinn. More to come at Hamilton. The first at Tamworth is next.
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1: Loading quickly at Tamworth. We'll hear from John Allen, the winning rider at Hamilton in a moment. Number six, High Falls, 440, 170. 7, Japanese Mocha, 150. 8, Magnum, 280. And 9, Quinn, 4th, 6, 7, 8, 9. Cornell, the 630, Exacta, 1190. Trifecta paid 83. And the first four race one, Hamilton, $357 for 6, 7, 8 and 9. They're set at Tamworth.
5: Three positions. Lone Star Dream is in, drawn the inside. And the red light is activated now. Set for the first at Tamworth. Heapy's Legacy starts the favourite. The gates are back and they're underway. Heapy's Legacy was away well. Also with Bomb Fidelity out wide on the track. Immortal Rose was cleanly away with Wolf Club and also Lone Star Dream. QWERTY Princess in behind those, followed then by Thundering Falcon, joined two with Big Short and Dipier de Medica. So they go past the post for the first occasion and getting to the top was Immortal Rose. Immortal Rose shows the way by about two lengths. Heapy's Hippie's Legacy tucked up in behind it, and Bond Fidelity is in third spot. They go over the crossing. Lone Star Dream a little awkward over that crossing. It's about fourth on the inside. Wolf Club covers it. Followed further afield, then came Big Short with QWERTY Princess. Two lengths away is Thundering Falcon, and Dippy Air Domenico is last of the nine as they head down the back. They've got about 1,300 metres left to travel. No variation in the order. And Immortal Rose shows the way. It's clear by 2.5 lengths. Bond Fidelity working one deep in second spot. This favourite, Heapy's Legacy, in third. Behind those then came Wolf Club with Lone Star Dream. QWERTY Princess is next with Big Short. A gap of two lengths away then to the stablemates, Thundering Falcon and Dippy Air Domenico. So they cast the 1,000 metres, the first race at Tamworth, and it's Immortal Rose. She shows away by two lengths. In second, Bond Fidelity, followed by Heapy's Legacy. Leaders back third, then came on the outside Wolf Club, ahead then of Lone Star Dream, QWERTY Princess, Big Short, Thundering Falcon, Dippy Air Domenico. There's still no variation in the order as they work past the 600 metres mark. And Immortal Rose looking to go from barrier to box. She still shows away two lengths. Heapy's Legacy, this favourite, nice and handy. Behind those, Bond Fidelity, followed then by Wolf Club, Lone Star Dream, QWERTY Princess. And the last couple are headed by Dippy Air Domenico into the home straight. 300 metres left to travel. Immortal Rose shows the way. Heapy's Legacy sneaking a little bit closer now. Lone Star Dream is peeling and moving up quickly. So it's in front. Immortal Rose leads by two lengths from Heapy's Legacy, and then came Lone Star Dream. Immortal Rose in front is going to do it all the way, and Immortal Rose has beat home. In second spot will be Lone Star Dream, then Heapy's Legacy. Next up, Thundering Falcon, Dippy Air Domenico, QWERTY Princess, Big Short, Bond Fidelity, and Wolf Club was one of the last ones in.
1: 6849 on the first at Tamworth. Number six, Immortal Rose, all the way for Zach Waddick at $12.03.30. 6849. More to come. Tamworth at the boxes. Shepparton race two. Here's John Allen after winning the first at Hamilton.
6: Effort. Shane liked him before, and he said he's a nice horse, but hadn't really been tested. And look, he showed that he was a bit green, but was still. I'm too good for him.
7: Yeah, no, I was just thinking, I just said to Jacko, just the way that he let down, and these Besançon Stallions, mate, they get over ground, as we know, and they like all conditions.
6: Yeah, they can. Look, I wouldn't pigeon hook him as a stayer yet, but look, he's very clear-winded. He pulled up good after the race, so, you know, that's all good signs. I said he showed a good turn of foot when I needed it, so, yeah, hopefully he'll have a bit of fun on him.
7: You've rode a few of these silks over the journey for Jerry and the team, mate.
6: Yeah, no, Jerry, we've had a lot of luck together. He's been very good to me as an owner, so, yeah, hopefully might have found another nice one.
7: Johnny, what's the track? It looks sensational. It's come up an absolute treat today. What's it feel like?
6: Yeah, I'd say it's a genuine six all the same. There is plenty of give still in it, but good coat of grass, and the track, as you said, is in great nick, so I should rest well for the day.
7: Good on you, mate. You're in great form, buddy.
1: Johnny Allen there after winning the first at Hamilton on High Falls, and we just await correct weight 6789. They're about to load Shepparton on the first at Tamworth, 6849, number six Immortal Rose, $12.03.30, beats the eight Lone Star Dream, $1.80, four Heapy's Legacy, $1.10, nine Thundering Falcon, fourth, Cordella 26, Exacta 61, Trifecta 117, the first four, $1,693. On the back of Shepparton race two, we head to Stall for the second with Dan Malecki, equal favourites, the five Frankie Under Fire and the seven My Lola Rock. They're both at 270. Dan's numbers race two, 6, 7, 1, and 5. Here's Shepparton.
8: And then out to $7 Breaking Curfew, who was second to One Sugar Last, started its debut. So few of those runners from that race last week going around together again. Green light turned on. Lure on the move. Favourite in blue, Apache Gold. They're set. And they're away. Oh, very slow out there, Shaggy Princess. Winning the start was Gunai Ash, and it leads out a length or two early over Apache Gold. And Frankie's Rocket got across to third, and they reeled in Gunai Ash pretty quickly. Miss Rogue was next. Further back then to Shaggy Princess. Breaking Curfew for Getty and Calcius, but Apache Gold reached the lead. Draws clear, and Apache Gold too quick for them. Beat Frankie's Rocket and Miss Rogue ran third. I think Shaggy Princess has ended up running fourth here. It's pretty close, though, with Gunai Ash, who got gobbled up, and next in was Breaking Curfew for Getting and Calcius, and the time is 22.276. Number four, Apache Gold. Too good for Glenn Dayton. Very well bred, and has been able to turn that sixth at debut into a win here today. Jumped a lot better and has been able to settle close to the speed, work to the front, and has been too strong. 4.75 and 1 the numbers. 4.75 and 1 are the placings on the second. Three lengths.
1: 4.75 and 1, Dan. I'll get those out more in a moment after the second at Shepparton. Race 2 Stall is next with Dan Malecki.
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1: So dividends at Shepparton, number 4 Apache Gold, $2.10 beats number 7 Frankie's Rocket, $1.90, 5 Miss Rogue at $9.10 the place. Put some value into the trifecta and 1 Shaggy Princess, 4th, 4.75, 1 race 2. The Quinella paid $6.20, Exacta $7.50, trifecta $154, just awaiting a first 4 race 2 Shep, nothing there yet. Running double, 9 and 4, $13.90. Here at Stall, Frankie Under Fire is best back late, $2.70 into $2.20. My Lola Rock is drifting number 7 out. $3. $8 for the 3 Rita and the 1 Eastbro Mica is at $8.50 in the coming forward. On the other side of Stall, back to Ballarat for race 12 with Brendan. It's due in 4. His selections 2, 1, 8 and 3. That first 4 on race 2 Shepparton, not there yet. 4, 7, 5 and 1. Here is Stall, race 2.
13: 3 betting attack, Frankie Under Fire, Marguerite Tari and Malola Rock. They're on their way. And getting off the gate well to lead as Writer. It got there pretty comfortably with betting attack outside of it. In third position is Eastbro Micah. And then in fourth is Stay Alpha. It dropped in on the pegs, as did Frankie Under Fire in fifth position. From Margarita, Ari is second last. And over on the inside is Malola Rock. Into the straight they head and they'll work down with 2 circuits to go. And the leader is Writer with Jack Law. It's in front of betting attack, who's left a race without cover. And behind the leader is Eastbro Micah. One out, one back as Frankie Under Fire's into a good spot. It's one out, one back with 2 laps to go. 3 back the pegs is Stay Alpha. Then came Marguerite Tari as they worked their way out of the straight. And at the tail end of the field is Malola Rock. 42.2 for the lead time. And Writer takes them into the back straight. They're about to complete 1 circuit. And Writer leads the way by about 5 metres with Eastbro Micah sitting in behind it. Betting attack is without cover. And then along the pegs in fourth is Stay Alpha. Now move from the back of the field, taking off from last, Malola Rock. Not a lot of pace on, so it was an opportune time to go forward. And with Luke Sutherland, it travels up into second spot, working off the back straight inside the 1,200. First quarter was only 32.6. And the leader is Writer. Malola Rock comfortably made that mid-race move. It's second. Eastbro Micah third inside betting attack. And then Frankie Under Fire, Stay Alpha. And Marguerite Tari is last of all. A little over a lap to go. Coming down the straight, and the leader is Writer from Malola Rock. Tucked away is Eastbro Micah has had a pretty good trip third the pegs. The outside fourth is betting attack, and then the favourite 3 back the outside, Frankie Under Fire. Stay Alpha's on the pegs, and Marguerite Tari is last of all. 29.6 was the second quarter, so a bit of a change up in tempo, and the leader is Writer, heads into the back straight with Malola Rock a metre away in second position. Frankie Under Fire gets going, is moving up 3 wide. Behind the leader is Eastbro Micah from betting attack as they bunch. Writer's put under some pressure here as Malola Rock shaken up, just put its nose in front. Frankie Under Fire's 3 wide. Writer's coming back. It's still got a kick left because it wasn't going that quick down the back. Only 30 seconds. So Writer is just responding at the moment, but the challenges are coming. Out 3 wide, Frankie Under Fire, and Marguerite Tari's the widest, but winding up. Writer now kicks for home. Eastbro Micah gets the run through. Here comes Marguerite Tari and Frankie Under Fire. Marguerite Tari, Frankie Under Fire, take over now from Writer, kicking on Frankie Under Fire, and a good tough win. Frankie Under Fire fought off Marguerite Tari to score. Third was Writer, who kicked on pretty well from Eastbro Micah, Malola Rock, and then betting attack and Stay Alpha. 29.9 the final quarter, and the mile rate was 2.1.3. Frankie Under Fire fights off Marguerite Tari, who loomed up with it, and they had the momentum. Ryder was pretty good because he was challenged, but Jack Law Maitre had a bit of a kick to time it on the turn, and he did kick, but the horses out wider had greater momentum in the straight, and Eastbro Micah kicks on for fourth. 5-6-3-1, and Malola Rock made the move when they were going slowly, but she's been found wanting in the straight and weakened to fifth. Number five, Frankie Under Fire.
1: 5-6-3-1, confirmed by Dan after the second at stall. Luke Dunn gets the favourite home. Frankie Under Fire was well back late. Started odds on in the end, $1.90 and $1.50. Number six, Marga Ritari, 3.10. Number three, Rita, no third dividend. 1/4, Eastbro Micah. At the boxes, Ballarat race 12. More to come there at stall. That missing first four on the second at Shepparton has just come through. 4.751 pays $530. Selections in race 12 at Ballarat from Brendan, 2, 1, 8, and 3. Number 2, Paul London is the tip at $4.60. Black Xena at $2.25 holds the call. 8, Go Pikachu at $3.80. Keijon Barney out of the green. Number 6 is $8. And then you're out to the 3, Salty Snoop at 10. And they're about to get set. At stall, 5-6-3-1, race 2. Number 5, Frankie Under Fire, Luke Dunn. $1.90, $1.50, beats number 6, Marga Tarari at 3.10. 3, Rita, no third. 1, Eastbro Mika was 4th, or Micah. The Quinella, 9.80, Exacta, 8.50. Trifecta, 74. The first 4, 309. And the running double, 4 and 5, 470. Here's Ballarat, race 12.
11: Paul London, Teltani, Susie, Keijon Barney, Go Pikachu on the second row. Evens are moving up. The two more races to go. This is race 12. Field is set to go. Green light is on. 2.30, Black Xena. 3.70, Go Pikachu. Drawn on the wings. Set. Racing off the inside. Black Xena was away well. Paul London's going to try and match it early, but Black Xena kicked through to lead. Paul London, Keijon Barney and Salty Snoop, and then Go Pikachu from Tinker Raisin. Four off Teltani Susie. Around the turn, Black Xena the leader. Paul London has the rails run. Had to switch back over heels. Black Xena in front. First up for over a year. A good training performance from Debbie Bewley. Black Xena won it. Beat Paul London, Salty Snoop, and then Tinker Raisin from Go Pikachu. Keijon Barney, Teltani Susie last. 21-17, the winner's time. That's a good effort. No matter what kind of racing you're in, to have an animal away from the races for 12 months, to come back and win first up and run 22-18, will clock best of the meeting, you would suggest. And Black Xena back with a bang. 1, 2, 3, and 7. 1, 2, 3, and 7 after the running of the 12th Black Xena. She's by plaintiff out of Power of Mindy for the Johnston Collar Syndicate. Debbie Bewley, the winning trainer. Paul London in second. Feral Frankie, Wendell and Bale, Catherine Roberts. Salty Snoop by Feral Frankie out of Crown Ella. Chris Armstrong back in third. Fourth in was 7. Winning margin in the end was 3. 3 lengths by 1.5. 8.36 home, 13.82. And 22-18 was the winner's run. Black Xena first. First up, now a winner of 5 of 16. Hadn't raced since the 16th of September of 2025, but comes back and comes back in fine fettle. So 1, 2, 3 and 7 after the running of race number 12.
1: 1, 2, 3 and 7. Thank you, Brendan. That's a trifecta to BD's numbers. Number 1, Black Xena, $1.80 and $1.10. Number 2, Paul London, $2.90. 3, Salty Snoop, no third. 4th in 7, Tinker Rays. The Quinella, $4.40. Exacta, $6.40. Trifecta, 26. First 4 paid $213. And the running double, 3 and 1, $12. The first at Corowa is due in 5. Good 4, 7 races. First leg of the quad race, 4. The opening event is a maiden over the 1,400 metres. Number 6, Gold Decree for Corey Parrish is the favourite. $4 into $2.60. Number 2, Son of Rubric, $3.50 out to $4.40. Just easing slightly. Wiser, number 3, has gone 6 into $4.40. Number 8, Sensational Star is at $4.80. Number 4, Distant Stripes, $8. 9, The Girl from Prague is 17 in 2 points to 15. And Ebony Eyes, number 5 at $34, trims up from 41. Gold Decree, the favourite for the first of 7 at Corowa, which comes up next in around about 4 minutes from now. Also coming up on the back of that, it's race two at Hamilton where they're coming into the mounting yard. It's 9 minutes away. It's an 1,100 metre maiden. And the favourite is number five, Weasel C. First up, Ryan Hurdle for Jason Warren at $2.30. The debutante, number 12, Extreme Turbo, $3.30. Linda Beach rides it. Number 13, Stomping Ground, is at $7. Two, Rocklands Royal at $8. Six, Cool as a Breeze, $9. Johnny Allen for Kieran Maher. John looking for the earliest of doubles after winning the first. Number 10, Tagaloa's Diamond, $23. Number 8, Shortcake at $26. Both of those runners on debut. The 11, Tequila at $31. Four, Smart and Mighty, $51. One, Power of Hindsight at $81. And the 7, Al Lizzie. Is the roughie. It's a triple figures at 100 to 1. Scratchings at 3 and 9, race 2, Hamilton. And Adam Crittenden's numbers, 5, 6, 12, 13. 5, 6, 12 and 13. Adam is with the favourite, Weasel C at $2.30. And Hamilton, race 2, is on the back of Corriwell, race 1, which is coming up next.
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1: It's all clear and paying its stall on race number 2, 5-6-3-1. No dramas there. Dan Malecki's numbers in the third, 1-3-4-5. The second last at Ballarat Extra 1 or race 13. The selections from Brendan in that event, 1-4-2-3. 1-4-2-3 from Brendan. Still to come this afternoon, we've got the Warrnambool Greyhounds with Dane Barry getting underway in about an hour and a half from now. The first of 11 goes at 3:37, and we've also got the Northern Greys to join us. The first of 9 locally at 7 past 4 here in the east, and also the Pinjarra Trots. They're not too far away from getting underway. First is just under an hour off with Matt McDermott. The first of 9 goes at 12:48 Western. So plenty of action still to come with Pinjarra joining us, also Warrnambool and Northern before we head to Sandown Park a bit later on tonight. Here at Corowa, as they arrive at the gates for race number 1, you've got around 2 minutes until the first with Matty Jones, who's on deck this afternoon at Corowa. Looking at the late movers, favourite is the only one that's really been specced. Six Gold Decree, $4 into 3, now $2.60. Wiser was backed earlier today, 6 into 4.60, does trim up just a little bit into $4.40 now, but that damage was done early with it. Son of Rubric has been a big easer, 3.50 out to 4.80. Ditto is Sensational Star, number 8, 3.90 to 5.50. And even those are the bigger numbers. The two at double figures, the girl from Prague, just specs slightly, 18 to 16. And Ebony Eyes is 41 into 34. Gold Decree is by Farnan. It's having its 12th start today, looking to get win one out of the way. It's coming off a down-the-track run at Wodonga, crossed the border last start and ran 6th of 12 at its last outing on a heavy track. Back onto the good four, punters like it at $2.50. On the back of that, Hamilton race 2, where Adam Crittenden's numbers are 5, 6, 12 and 13. Then we're back up to Shepparton for the third there this afternoon, the first of a couple of mixed 6, 7 heats over the 3.90. Still 12 minutes away, but by the time we get Corowa and Hamilton out of the way, it'll be pretty close to going back to Shep. Daniel Hibbert's numbers are 5, 7, 4, 2. 5, 7, 4, 2 in race number 3. He's with Aston Ones, who is the odds on it. It's won two of its three career starts to date, and it's $1.35. Is Matt Jones, race 1 Corowa. They're about to complete the loading process.
17: To this campaign, ran 7th at Narandra, was wide on that occasion behind Bella Caitlin, and then ran 6th last time, beaten about 6.5.
1: Yeah, there's a late scratching through at Tamworth, take note. And it comes up in the first leg of the quaddy. Race 4, number 3, Crime of Passion. Race 4, number 3, Crime of Passion is a late scratching at Tamworth. Back to Corowa.
17: Bit overcast this morning. In fact, they're moving in well. Won't be long before we see some action. So 1,400 metres the journey. And waiting on Gold Decree to come along. And also out the back there, Distant Stripes. So moved in very nicely. Last couple to get set. Son of Rubik on pace type. Was on pace here at Corowa last time before finishing out the back. So last one to go forward distant stripes. It's the Wilson Project Group Country Boosted Maiden Handicap. Seven race card. Sun's out. Good four. Perfect conditions for thoroughbred racing at Corowa today. All the best of luck. And they're off in the first. So seven going around with Gold Decree, one of the first to bounce out. Ebony Eyes has got pace and so too Son of Rubik. Further back on the inside, Sensational Star. And then came the girl from Prague back about fifth. Over on the inside, Distant Stripes and Wiser has gone back to last here as Son of Rubik has gone through and leads by a half over. Ebony Eyes, who's now back a length away, second. Then Gold Decree, who appears to be three wide. Next on the inside, Sensational Star, the girl from Prague in the middle. And behind those two lengths, Wiser and Distant Stripes back last of all as they go to the 900 in the first from Corowa. And it's Son of Rubik by a length and a half, Ebony Eyes and Gold Decree still covering ground. The rail Sensational Star being followed by the girl from Prague, and then came Distant Stripes. Wiser still back and last as whipping around the outside. Gold Decree puts pace into the race down towards the turn they go. About 500 metres to go, and after being caught wide, Gold Decree and Corey Parrish zipped around the outside and led at the 400. They turn. Then came Son of Rubik second, being followed by Wiser out deep from Ebony Eyes, the girl from Prague. Next on the inside there, a Sensational Star, further back Distant Stripes, down the home stretch, Gold Decree. Wiser starts to run on down the middle with a furlong to go. Here's Wiser moved up, grab Gold Decree, further back in the field, Distant Stripes, and it's Wiser going clear, 75 metres to go. It's Wiser in front, they won't catch it, and Wiser takes the opener from Gold Decree and Distant Stripes third. Then Sensational Star, the girl from Prague, in behind those Ebony Eyes, and Son of Rubik has weakened to run last.
1: Number three, Wiser, wins the first at Corowa for Quade Crow at $4.20 and $1.90. Three will beat six Gold Decree, four Distant Stripes, and a photo for four. 3-6-4 and a camera, race one at Corowa. The second at Hamilton is next with Adam.
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1: At the gates and about to load Hamilton at Corowa. The numbers are 3, 6, 4 and 8. 3, 6, 4 and 8 on the opening event. Number 3, Wiser, $4.20 at $1.90. Quade Crow beats number 6, Gold Decree, $1.80. 4, Distant Stripes, no third. 8, Sensational Star is fourth. The Quinellipate, $5.40. The exact of $14. Trifecta, $52. And the first four, race one, $125. At Hamilton, they're about to get set. Adam Crittenden is 5, 6, 12, 13 here in race number 2. It's over the 1,100 metres. Weasel C just easing 250 out to 260. Extreme Turbo, number 12, drifts as well. $2.60 out to 270. 8.50 into 8 for the 2, Rocklands Royal, and also trimming up to $8 is the 13, Stomping Ground. Nothing moving at the bigger numbers. Here's Adam, race 2 at Hamilton.
0: The two standout runners in the market. Tagaloa's Diamond is set, Cool as a Breeze. Tequila moved in. So Weasel C around the 230 mark. And Extreme Turbo's been very well fancied, now down to $3.30. Stomping Ground at 7. Rocklands Royal at 8. Cool as a Breeze, 9. So they're steadily getting them in. Power of Hindsight to come up, and El Lizzie is the only other runner to move in. So the starter heads around, turns the light on for race two, the Creek Electrical Maiden. 1,100. El Lizzie goes up into an outside gate, and they're set to run. They're away. Weasel Sea out well, so to Extreme Turbo. Cool as a Breeze showing pace. Marta Mighty is with them and Stomping Ground is there as well. So five across the track here, vying for the lead. It'll be Smarter Mighty who emerges as the front runner after 200 metres. Tequila's midfield with Shortcake, two or three away to Rockland's Royal, Power of Hindsight. El Lizzie and Tagaloa's Diamond at the tail with 700 to go. So Smarter Mighty down the hill, a length on Weasel Sea. Extreme Turbo third, Stomping Ground in fourth. Two lengths further away then to Cool as a Breeze, Tequila, Rockland's Royal and Shortcake, then Power of Hindsight, Tagaloa's Diamond. Last is El Lizzie as they swing into the straight. Smarter Mighty, a length leader from Weasel Sea. Extreme Turbo comes off their backs to try and run on, and then Tequila as they get down to the 200. Weasel Sea's battling a bit here. Smarter Mighty almost joined by Extreme Turbo, the outside. Then Weasel Sea, who's a half length away. Extreme Turbo had the lead though from Weasel Sea, getting into second, but a well-backed runner here on debut. Extreme Turbo drawn well. Extreme Turbo, a two-length winner from Weasel Sea. Cool as a Breeze third. Fourth's a photo between Tequila and Smart and Mighty. Then came Shortcake, followed Rockland's Royal, Stomping Ground, next in Power of Hindsight, and towards the rear were Tagaloa's Diamond and El Lizzie was last in. So, yes, well-backed runner in the race there. Extreme Turbo wins on debut for Matt Laurie and Linda Meach through the inside gate. There was a bit of early speed and Linda elected to just take a trail behind the serious front runners early. But Extreme Turbo's built up well once Linda got her three or four off the fence turning into the home straight. And the first start of the three-year-old gelding's been able to draw past Marta Mighty and Weasel Sea, who was in trouble in comparison to Extreme Turbo, about 300 from home. But Weasel Sea has battled on well enough to claim second spot in the end. The interims go 12, 5, 6 and 11. 12, 5, 6, 11. Extreme Turbo, number 12, winners a three-year-old by Pinatubo, trained by Matt Laurie and was ridden by Linda Meach. And defeats 5, Weasel Sea, who's by Rubik, Jason Warren, Ryan Hurdle. 6, 3rd, Cool as a Breeze, who's by Cool as a Beal, Kira Maher, John Allen. And 4th was Tequila. Number 11 does get 4th there at a big price. 2 lengths by 3 quarters were the margins. And the time for the race was 1:05.41. 1:05.41. So a well back second favourite, about $3.30 the starting price there for Extreme Turbo.
1: Yeah, you're getting $2.90 and $1.20 on the tote. 12, 5, 6 and 11. Thank you, Adam. More to come at Hamilton after race 2. The third at Shepparton comes up next in 3 minutes. Daniel Hibbert goes 5, 7, 4 and 2. Aston 1 still the short prize favourite, $1.35 in from $1.75. 4 Aston Valhalla, $4.80. 2 Shooters Project at 5. 1 Lil Cocker 2 is at 23. In the 7, Raken It In is the roughie at $26. Dan is 5.742. Race 3. The second at Tamworth on the other side of Shep. It's 6 away over the 1,600 metres. It's the happy 65th birthday to Stephen Fairless. Happy birthday, Steve. Number 4, Saman City for Jacob Stiff, $1.55. Clear-cut favourite. 1, Blazed Prince, Aaron Bullock, $8 into 5.50. Back out a point to 6.50. The 2, Famahan is at 8.50. The 10, Ominous, $10. 11, Shakespeare's Girl at 10. 6, Christina Karima at 14, 9, Moon Treaty, 26, and the 3, Rope Walker at 41. Tamworth Race 2 is due in 5. Tote dividends are there. Hamilton Race 2, 12, 5, 6, 11, a trifecta to Adam. Number 12, Extreme Turbo, Linda Meach, at $2.90 and $1.20. Beats number 5, Weasel Sea, $1.30. 6, Cool as a Breeze, $2.80 and 11, Tequila 4th. The Quinella, $3.50, Exacta, $6.70. Trifecta, $31. Furs 4, $228. The Running Doubles, 6 and 12, returns $13.70. We'll hear from Linda Meach after the win of Extreme Turbo and also get the Shepparton for the third with Daniel after this.
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1: Here's Linda Meach after the win of Extreme Turbo, taking out the second at Hamilton with Maddie Stewart.
3: Yeah, I thought I had my first ride. I thought my first ride of the day was my best, but it got beaten at a short price, and this bloke was probably its second best, but he won really easily, didn't he?
7: Yeah, and I suppose, you know, when you see these horses on debut and they let down like that, it's always pleasing, Linda, isn't it?
3: It is. When I watched his jump out, I thought it was a bit plain, but he was racing against, you know, a city-listed winner and a horse which had run last at Rose Hill, but they don't go there for no reason.
7: Yeah, 100% they don't. And I think the fields today have come up strong enough. I think a couple of these maidens, I think the form through them is going to be pretty solid, isn't it?
3: Well, this time of year, these maidens, they can turn into, you know, I've ridden some really handy horses on this track, especially when Peter Moody I was riding a lot for him, horses that would go on and win group races. So you never underestimate these maidens, especially in September. We're only a couple of months away from really warming up in town, aren't we?
7: Hey, listen, the track looks magnificent. Does it feel good to you?
3: Yeah, it's a genuine six. So, might get an upgrade later in the day, but it's probably the best it's been in the last 12 months, I think.
7: Good on you. Well done.
1: Linda Meach there, speaking to Maddie Stewart after the win of Extreme Turbo in race number two. Winning riders so far at Hamilton, John Allen and Linda Meach. Here's Shepherd in race three with Daniel.
11: Astor One's the favourite for Paula Bell. He's had three starts for two wins. And one of those wins was here last week in 22.08. Went 8.30 the first mark as an even money favourite. Was too good. Won by six lengths. And looking to make it three out of four career wins on this in its career so far. 4.60 for Aston Valhalla, who was second at Ballarat last two runs ago. $6 Shooters Project. Set to run race three. And they're away, and Astor Ones has jumped pretty well with Aston Valhalla. They pair off early over Raking It, who gets to third, Shooter's Project. And Lil Cockatoo missed the starts about six or seven lengths away. Leader Aston Valhalla, it gets a length and a half in front now of Astor Ones, who's got a lift. Running on was Shooter's Project. It's Aston Valhalla. Astor Ones is coming after it now, but Aston Valhalla too good. Three quarters, beating home Astor Ones. Third was Shooter's Project. Fourth home Raking It in, and Lil Cockatoo was last, 22.227 the time. Aston Valhalla able to jump and lead. Astor Ones was right alongside it, but just got a bit of a break on the favourite on the corner and has been able to hold it all the way up the home running. 4.52.7 on the third, 4.52.7, three quarters by two and three quarters, 8.34, 13.89, and 22.227 the time. Aston Valhalla, Simon Payne, is by Aston Exceed out of Aston Geneve, and at start number eight, it is win number two. Five is second, Astor Ones, Bernardo Quick Pause, Paula Bella, and 13-2. Shooter's Project by Bernardo and a Crack and Doll, Vincent Melito. 4.52.7, 22.227 the time, 8.34, pretty good first split. The winner was 9.50 into 4.80, even with the deductions with the scratching of the 8. So 9.50 into 4.80, and it's going to pay 5.60 to win and 2.50 for the place. Astor Ones will pay $1.10, and there'll be no third dividend for number 2. Standing by for the exotics. Race 4 is the second heat of the Mix 6 Sevens for Sportsbet. Scratchings nil, vacant 5, field of 7, and the fourth in 12 minutes at 2.22. 4.52.7. And the exotics slowly coming through. Quinella 2.10, Exacta 7.80. The Tri 12.70. First four paid $23.90. And the running double pair of fours, $10.70. 4.52.7 on the third. Race four at 2.22.
1: And the selections in that fourth event from Daniel, 2, 7, 3, and 6. They're loading at Tamworth, race two over the 1600. The second last at Ballarat to follow. Race 13 with Brendan is due in 4. And Brendan goes 1, 4, 2, and 3. Paul Wonder, the selection, 3.30 second favourite. The favourite is the 4, Snowball 1 at 2.50. Brendan puts them in the order of 1, 4, 2, and 3 with the inside four boxes. After Ballarat, back to stall for the third with Dan Malecki. It's over the 2180 due in 6 minutes, and One Kimchi is the favourite for James Herbertson at $2.10, $2.90 for the three American Squared, $6 for Hurricane Hooley, six Wingate Guy at $8, double figures the rest with five Zwick at $11, seven Trailblazer at $18, and two Lockheel Lad at $51. Dan Malecki's numbers race 3, 1, 3, 4, and 5. Here's the second at Tamworth.
4: Now up comes Onimus.

0: while I have an opportunity. Birthday wishes to Brian Baldwin, turning 90 today. A lot of people would know Spike, Brian Baldwin from Inverell. Legendary race caller, been around for a long time, celebrating his 90th birthday today. So all the best for your birthday, Spike. Saw him the other day at Moree Races, still fit and fine. Now, they're working with Shakespeare's girl, just a bit hesitant to go forward today. Here she is. Now, look at the board. Shaman City is $1.50 in from $2. Blaze Prince, $7. Femahan, $8. Anonymous at $11. Shakespeare's girl walks up better, and she goes in now. Donovan Dillon climbs back on board, and they're all locked and loaded. Red lights are activated, set for Tamworth, race number 2. Happy 65th birthday to Stephen Fairless. Race, good on you, Steve. 1,600 metres the journey. They're set. Starter holds them. Line looks good. Gets them now. Racing at Tamworth, Bastiani won the start. Greco and Rope Walker away well. Shaman City was away okay. This favourite pushing forward with Shakespeare's Girl. Onimus to the outside, driving up. Christina Karima is next, followed then by Femahan. Further afield is Blaze Prince, and Moon Treaty is about 5 lengths last. So they settle in their orders. And driving forward along the inside to take up the narrow front is Greco, joined two with Rope Walker. 2 lengths away, third. Then came Onimus on the outside of Shaman City, this favourite. Bear it away the inside. Christina Karima revs up through the 1,000. Then came Shakespeare's Girl midfield with Femahan. Next came Bastiani with Blaze Prince, and 2 lengths last is Moon Treaty. So they race off the back. 800 metres left to travel. Greco shows the way narrowly from Rope Walker on the outside of the leader. They're a length in front of Christina Karima, Shaman City, and also Onimus. A length of that way next is Shakespeare's Girl, followed by Femahan, Blaze Prince, Bastiani, and towards the rear of the field now, revving up to the outside, is Moon Treaty. So they head around towards the 400 metres mark. They're still going tooth and nail here. Greco's on the inside of Rope Walker, and now Onimus peels out 3 deep. Christina Karima hooks to the outside, also with Moon Treaty, and back along the inside looking for a split is Shaman City. So they're well into the straight now at the 200 metres. Moon Treaty moves up out wide. Onimus in the centre moves forward. Femahan moves up as well. So Femahan comes up, puts the head in front from Moon Treaty. Blaze Prince is laid along the inside. Femahan, Blaze Prince. Blaze Prince comes through. Photo finish, but Blaze Prince certainly looks prominent from Femahan, and over along the rails was Onimus, followed by Moon Treaty, Shakespeare's Girl. Shaman City was next, followed by Bastiani. Further afield then to Greco and Christina Karima. Number 1, Blaze Prince. We'll get the cash here. Number 1 will win in a time of 37.36. The last 600 metres, 37.36. At a time, 137.71. Interim placings 1, 2, 10 and 9.
1: 1, 2, 10 and 9. 1, 2, 10 and 9, Tamworth. Blazed Prince at 7.80 and $1.90 for Aaron Bullock. With that late getaway at Tamworth, straight to Ballarat, here's Brendan, race 13.
2: Field is nearly ready. Race number 13 from Ballarat. Evens are moving up, and the field is just about set to go. Nearly right. Last of them filter through to their spots. Green light is on. Snowball won the favourite, just ahead of Paul Wonder. They're set. Racing away well, Paul Wonder off the inside. Kate Thrift had good speed and kicking through Teltani Lane. Out deep, Blaine Carissa swept around the outside and ran to the top from Teltani Lane. Kate Thrift, come back, Charlie. Snowball won back to third last with Mr. Roloff. Last is Poor Jerry in the straight. Blaine Carissa in front, opened up two on Kate Thrift, and then Teltani Lane. Blaine Carissa in front. Blaine Carissa beat Kate Thrift, Teltani Lane, and then Paul Wonder from Comeback Charlie. Further back to Snowball won Poor Jerry, pulling up quickly Mr. Olaf. He's going to dodge the pin in a run of 22.65. 22.65 will be the run. Blaine Carissa

0: for Michael Bewley at around $10 will be the winner.
1: It'll be 7-6-2-1 there at Ballarat. Thank you, Brendan. Blame Carissa at a price. $10.210 beats 6 Kate's Rift at $3.10-2. Taltani Lane, $1.40. 30 seconds until race 3 at Stool with Dan Malecki. At Tamworth on the second, 1-2-10-9 are in. Number 1, Blazed Prince, Aaron Bullock at $7.80 and $1.90 beats number 2, Famahan, $2. Number 10, Ominous at $2.80 and 9, Moon Treaty. The Quinella, 20. Exacta paid 37. The Trifecta, 302. For $1,626 and the running double 6-1, $63.90. Nothing through yet at Ballarat. On the back of Stall, Shepherd and Race 4. Daniel Hibbert is 2736. Favourite there is the 7, Zenyatta at $2.60. Dan's selection is number 2, Zipping Poprin, and it is $5. If you're having a late crack here at Stall, Dan Malecki's numbers are 1, 3, 4 and 5. Dan's with the $1.85 favourite Kimchi for James Herbertson. American Square, number 3 at $3.10 and 6 Wingate Guy is at $7.50. Totes at Ballarat, 7 Blame Carissa, $10.210, 6 Kate's Rift, $3.10, 2 Taltani Lane, $1.40, 1/4, Quinella 64, Exacta 47, Trifecta 348 and the first 4 paid $3,953. Here's Stall.
2: Dan's going to miss it by about 15. They're racing. Kimchi from 1, Begin Best, and is going to lead Hurricane Hooley. Dropping in behind the leader is American Squared, and then in fourth spot is Wingate Guy into the first turn. Next is Wick, who drops to the pegs. Second last is Trailblazer, and after a slowish start, Lockyer Lad is at the tail of the field. A comfortable lead for the favourite Kimchi, who rounds the first turn in front of Hurricane Hooley. Then third, American Squared is behind the leader, and up to fourth, one out, one back is Wingate Guy. As they head along the front straight with two laps left to travel, and Kimchi's in control. Fifth, three back, the inside is Wick, and then around it was Trailblazer with Lockyer Lad last heading out of the straight. Kimchi leads the way, 43.1 for the lead time. Hurricane Hooley is sitting without cover, about 3 metres off the lead. American Squared gets a good trip third, the inside, and then Wingate Guy as they work their way into the back, and they're about to complete one circuit. Trailblazer second last, the outside. Zwick three back, the pegs. Lockyer Lad last of the seven. About a lap and a half left to go, and Kimchi is on top. Kimchi from Hurricane Hooley and American Squared. The outside fourth is Wingate Guy from Zwick, and then second last, Trailblazer, the pegs at the rear, Lockyer Lad. 32-3, the first quarter of the last mile, and Kimchi getting a really cosy run here. It's Kimchi 5 metres clear as they work their way inside the 1,000 metres. American Squared, the inside of Hurricane Hooley, and then one out, one back, Wingate Guy gets a decent trip, but the leader really has been able to control it. One lap to go. Zwick 5th, the inside, then Trailblazer and Lockyer Lad. Second quarter, 30.6. And Kimchi, out of the straight, led 3 metres. Hurricane Hooley is second. American Squared third. Really, there hasn't been any change in the running as they make their way into the back straight, approaching the 600 metres. Then in fourth spot is Wingate Guy. The pegs fifth is Zwick. And then Trailblazer and last, Lockyer Lad. Kimchi, still that 3 metre margin it has on Hurricane Hooley. American Squared behind the leader. Now coming out from the 1-1, Wingate Guy. Off the back in 30.6 for the third quarter. And it's Kimchi held back to the field here, waiting for the last kick on the bend. But it'll want to kick quickly though. It's not finding much. Around the outside, Wingate Guy. Straightening, Kimchi still in front. Wingate Guy's after it. Kimchi kicks on now. American Squared gets through. It's Wingate Guy out wide going up the hit the front. It got the better of Kimchi, who's kicking back. And it's Wingate Guy just. Wingate Guy from Kimchi, who did respond but looked under threat turning, and it was. Has been beaten about a head. American Squared ends up in third spot. They were followed by Hurricane Hooley and Zwick. And then came Trailblazer and Lockyer Lad. 28.9 the final quarter. And the mile rate was 2.2. Wingate Guy just travelled well, had that look about it, coming down the straight with a lap to go, like it was in a good frame of mind. Geordie Leadham had it travelling nicely, and it definitely hit the front. But once it got there, Kimchi did start to rally. Credit to it, coming around the turn. It just looked under pressure. But Wingate Guy had that acceleration to match it and then head it, and then Kimchi went with it. But Wingate Guy gets the upper hand. Adam Stevens prepares. Wingate Guy, a 10-year-old by Union Guy out of Elbert's Bell, and that's win number 29 for Wingate Guy. Adam Stevens, owner and trainer, Geordie Leadham with the drive. One Kimchi second, James Herbertson driver, Derek Kraft the trainer, and third to three, that's American Square, Jim and Jackie Barker, 6-1-3, and Hurricane Hooley fourth, number four.
1: 6-1-3 and four at stall, they're at the boxes, Shepparton race four, Tamworth it's correct weight race two, 1-2-10-9, one Blazed Prince, 780-190, two Famahan, $2.10, Ominous 289 fourth, $20 Quinella, Exacta 37, Tripaid 302, the first four at Tamworth, 1,626, and the running double 6-1-63. After Shepparton, we'll have a look at a market for the third at Hamilton with Adam Crittenden. It's due in 8 minutes, and then we're back to Corowa for race number two. Before we get to Shep, their totes are through at stall. Number six, Wingate Guy, Geordie Leadham, 1160 and 280. One Kimchi second, 130. Three American Squared, no third. Four Hurricane Hooley, fourth, 6-1-3-4. 470 Cornada, Exacta 1680. Trifecta paid 45. Those four, 170. And the running double, 5 and 6, $32. Here's Shepparton.
3: Today was an odds-on favourite in that victory last week. 4.20 zipping Poprin, back win at Richmond last start. Ready to run the fourth. And they're away. Slow to go was Creativity, and One Sugar flew out to lead. Zenyatta gets across to second very quickly, and they go together. And Wangaratta Queen's got the drop on them third. They're a couple of lengths clear now on Zipping Poprin and Free State, then Creativity and Bonnie Beautiful. One Sugar the leader. Zenyatta's trying to run it down. One Sugar clear. One Sugar makes it two in a row. Second Zenyatta, Wangaratta Queen third, Zipping Poprin got fourth. Bonnie Beautiful, Creativity and Free State, 22.225 the time. One Sugar for Robert Lasseur, the winner. Two starts, two wins. He went 8.47 of the first mark last week. He goes 8.44. She goes 8.44, I should say, this week. 22.225 the time. 3.76 and 2. 3.76 and 2. 2.25 by 1.5. And One Sugar by Aston Rupee Barista Chick for Robert Lasseur. Two starts, two wins. 7 seconds, Zenyatta. Power Buddy, Always Ho Ho, Jeff Georgioski, and 30-6. Wangaratta Queen, Bernardo Caroline, Wayne Gray. 3.76 and 2 on the fourth of the day. And the winner has kept its record in check. 440 into 360 on fixed odds for One Sugar. Pays 380 and $1.60 on the tote. Zenyatta is going to pay $3.20 despite being the tote favourite. And Wangaratta Queen will be third. Will be no third dividend. Fourth in number two. Standing by for the exotics. Race five is the third heat of the mixed 6-7 series for Sportsbet. Scratchings nil, but the vacant five, a field of seven. And the first leg of the main quaddy due in 17 minutes at 2.42. 3, 7, 6 and 2 on the fourth. No other dividends at this stage. So we're back for the first leg of the quaddy at 2.42.
1: Rightio, Brendan. Rightio, Dan. Leave them with me. 3, 7, 6 and 2. That's a first four and a trifecta to Dan's top four there in the fourth event. No sign of those totes on my end either. On the track, heading out race three, Hamilton, 5 minutes away, 1400 metre maiden. And number one, Asal for Linda Meach, who's looking for a race-to-race double, is at $2.40 in from an opening quote of $6. 11, Pickle Me Grandmother, 3.30 in from $4.40. Number four, Mr. Solly is at $4.40. Number 14, Little Alabama, 7.50 in to 7. Off and Gone, number 10, $19, out from 17. 6, Rocket Fuel, $26. 2, Gotta Cook a Curry is at 31. Number 9, Miss Delightful, 71. 8, Ziguous Equus at 101. Also at 101 is number 12, Sunday Too Far Away. And the 13, Twilight Glow, is $151. Adam Crittenden selections, race 3, Hamilton, 11, 4, 1, 14. 11, 4, 1 and 14. He's with Pickle Me Grandmother, who has had some backing today, 4.40 into 3.30, and they're at the gates. Corowa will follow. Race 2 there this afternoon of 7 is 9 minutes away. It's a scamper, 900 metre maiden. European, number 4 for Mitch Aiken, $1.65, ran second on debut. 2.50 into 1.65 today. Number 5, Brave Summit is at $5. The 11, Air Allies at $6. Then we go to the 12, Dance the Boogie at 11. Number 6, He Zangu at 15. 7, Magic Royale at 18. 9, Mojo Junior at 19. And 10, Retrofit, Best of the Rest at 34. Odds on favourite at Corowa. For the second is number 4, European at 165. Now those totes have just hit at Shepherd, and after the 4, 3, 7, 6 and 2. Number 3, One Sugar at 380 and $1.60. Beats number 7, Zenyatta. $3.20. 6, Wangaratta Queen, no third and 2. Zipping Popperin was 4th, 3.762. Trifecta and first 4 to Dan's numbers. The Quinella paid 4.40, Exacta 7.80. The Tri, 36. The first 4, 111. Running Double, 4 and 3, $23. And the early quaddy at Shepparton this afternoon, 9.43. Pays 315. Great to have your company on this Monday afternoon race day. It is 27 past 2 here in Victoria. We're back with the third at Hamilton to Adam Crittenden next.
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0: And they're about to load at Hamilton Race 3, Adam Crittenden 11, 4, 1 and 14. That'll be followed by Corowa Race 2. Then we're back to Ballarat for the last with Brendan, the last of a big 14-race program there this afternoon is 10 minutes off. Destini Kadali out of the Pink Wing, number 8, is the favourite, $1.95. Brendan has it on top. He is 8, 1, 5 and 6. Now, it looks as though Campbell Rowilla isn't happy with the saddle of number 11, Pickle Me Grandmother. That's just being readjusted by Cam himself and also a couple of barrier attendants. They're just readjusting on the girth, although they are pulling the saddle right off. In fact, I don't think it's coming out. I haven't heard from Adam, but they're just adjusting a bit of that gear on Pickle Me Grandmother. It's been well supported, 440 into 340. Asale 220. Here's Adam. Okay, Adam was updating on track there that there is a slight delay. I thought he might have gave us a little bit more. We're only 60 seconds out. The first at Pinjarra this afternoon is only 18 minutes away. Nine race card with Matt McDermott. First is over the 21.85 for the two-year-olds. A 0-2 win. And we start the day with a $1.75 favourite. Number 6, I Like It Like That. And the selection from Matt in the first is number 5, George My Boy. It's 3.20, second line of betting. His numbers are 5, 6, 2 and 9. Quick break on race day. Back to Hamilton next.
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0: Here's Adam at Hamilton with an update before they get away ahead of the third.
3: The first time today. As I mentioned, third pick in the market. And Little Alabama is the other one who's in the mix here. Got a long way back on debut at Warwick Nabil. And second start up to 1,400 for Little Alabama. So the resaddling concluding now with Pickle Me Grandmother and the loading process getting underway. Ziguous Equus, an inside gate, went in riderless. Sunday Too Far Away is ready. Into gate two. A middle draw here for the well-backed favourite, As El, who's about to come up. Got a cook of curries already loaded into a middle draw. As El is about to move in. Twilight Glow comes up. So 2.05 for As El. 3.60 Pickle Me Grandmother, 5.50 Mr. Solly, $8 Little Alabama. First two races, the same three jockeys have trifected it. Linda Meach, John Allen and Ryan Hurdle. Different order for each of the two races, but they were the three. It won't happen here because John Allen doesn't have a ride. The other two do. Linda Meach is on the favourite. And Linda did start Jockey's Challenge favourite today. A win in the previous, a second placing in the first, and she's on the favourite here in the third, so she's certainly well positioned through the early part of the meeting here. Little Alabama moved up into the gate, so we're down to the last couple, Pickle Me Grandmother and Off and Gone, which is Ryan Hurdle's mount here. So Pickle Me Grandmother, who's got pretty good early speed, moved up into her gate. She's drawn next to Mr. Solly, who's potentially the other on-pace runner in the race. They're both in middle gates. Off and Gone comes up to the outside as the starter heads around for the third race of the day. The Star Printing Maiden. 1,400. and Gorn is in. Field is ready. And away they go. Pickle Me Grandmother, one of the first to go with Mr. Solly. Twilight Glow is keeping them company and Ziguous Equa showing a bit of speed off the inside as well. Off and Gorn up into fifth place. And then Azal, Mr. Lightful, further back in the field to Sunday Too Far Away. And Gotta Cook a Curry, and towards the back a Little Alabama, and the last one is Rocket Fuel. So they've headed past the 1,000. Ziguous Equus keeps the lead through the early stages from Pickle Me Grandmother. Twilight Glow third, Off and Gorn fourth, and Mr. Solly Azal next, one off the fence, midfield. Two lengths to Gotta Cook a Curry, who's wide around Mr. Lightful, Sunday Too Far Away, Little Alabama, and the last one is Rocket Fuel as they head down to the 600 point. So Ziguous Equus, led by a couple here on Pickle Me Grandmother. Twilight Glow dropping off a bit, Off and Gorn to third. Azal starts to present out wider. Then Mr. Solly, Gotta Cook a Curry. Mr. Lightful, Sunday Too Far Away. And Rocket Fuel with Little Alabama are the last couple as they enter the straight. Ziguous Equus running a bold race here off an inside gate. Pickle Me Grandmother still a length away. And Azal is now joining in with 200 to go. Azal goes up to Pickle Me Grandmother, Ziguous Equus, then Mr. Solly, who's some place chance, but Azal hit the lead at his first Australian start and comes on well. And Azal goes on strongly to win by just over two lengths to Pickle Me Grandmother. Mr. Solly ran third, and Little Alabama making up good ground late into fourth. Off and Gorn was next, and then Ziguous Equus, Gotta Cook a Curry, Rocket Fuel and Mr. Lightful, Sunday Too Far Away, and the last one was Twilight Glow. So Linda Meach with another one. Two wins and a second from the three races today so far for Linda. And she has had Azal in a pretty good position right through the race there. There was a bit of speed early. She just found a spot. She was sixth one off the fence. Gave him plenty of room down to the bottom of the hill and had him down the middle of the track in the home straight.
0: So 1-11-4, photo for fourth. Adam is favouring the 14, Little Alabama. If so, that is a first four to Adam's selections. 1-11-4, officially photo for fourth. With that late start at Hamilton, they're pretty close at Corowa for race two.
4: To Wagga and Child OK as well. Canago and Magic Royale, it's the Corowa Chaff Mill. Down to our second on the program, just about ready here at the 900. Field of 10. Set to go. Magic Royale joins them now. They're ready. And they're off at Corowa in the second, and a very nice dispatch as well. Dance the Boogie is one of the first to show out, and also Magic Royale is up there as well. Early stages here, and driving up is Retrofit on the inside, and European right behind them goes into the box seat, although just a little bit wide as Aerialize drives up there. Aerial Artist in the middle, a few lengths away to the debutant Brave Summit, Canago, and then He's Yang Zhu's on the rails, and Mojo Jr. under the whip back and last. Magic Royale's out very wide, Retrofit on the rails. They turn together from Dance the Boogie, then came European, who's got plenty of open galloping room. Aerialize on the inside, and Brave Summit further out. Down the straight they come. It's Magic Royale who's taken the lead at the furlong. European and also Brave Summit still winding up. He's Yang Zhu, can't get a look at them across the track, and Dance the Boogie is still driving home. It's European, Aerialize, Dance the Boogie on the inside, still there. Oh, I think European may have just pinched it over Dance the Boogie, and also Aerialize, and a great finish. Brave Summit close up, and so too He's Yang Zhu. Then Magic Royale, Mojo Jr. got going at the end. Canago behind those with Retrofit, and also back towards the end of the field was Aerial Artist. And what was a very good race. So we stand by. Number four has got it. And what was a very good race. Dance the Boogie refused to yield on the inside. That was the 12, but the 4 goes in the frame first. And we had Aerialize diving through in the middle. It looks as though it should, based on the evidence there that I'm seeing, you'd venture to say it will be a 12 second and 11. No, 11's got second. Okay, so number 11 has got second, just ahead of, I'm assuming, the 12. So four goes in the frame.
0: Number four, European wins at Corowa. The favourite scrapes home. Mitch Aiken, $1.70, $1.04. At the boxes for the last at Ballarat. At Hamilton, the numbers are 111, 414. Number one, A Sail. Linda Meacher double, $2.20 and $1.10. Beats 11, Pickle Me Grandmother, $1.30. Four, Mr. Solly, $1.70. And 14, Little Alabama, fourth. The Quinella paid $4.30, Exacta, $6.30. Trifecta, $18.50. First four, $46.20. And the running double, 12 and one. $9.10. Here's Linda Meach.
5: It's a pleasure to ride for him every time his horses go around. Aaron and his lovely father, James, and his mum, and we've got a new addition now with him getting engaged to Georgie, which is pretty exciting, and she's lovely and she really fits in well, and big congratulations to them. And if Georgie's listening, then my best wishes. Couldn't think anyone better to spend their life with Aaron. He's a lovely bloke.
6: Good on you. Well said, mate. I love it. Now listen, let's talk about this horse. Aaron said you were pretty keen when the fields come out to jump on this fella. He's a big lump of a horse, but that was an impressive victory.
5: Oh, what a beautiful animal. Yeah, I think probably have to give a bit of credit to my manager. I think he knows more about what I'm doing than I do, but come over from New Zealand. It trialled out really well the other day at Casterton and put them to sleep pretty early in the straight then, and he's got more better wins than him, I think.
6: Yeah, he's a big lump of a boy, isn't he?
5: He is huge, but he's just a big gentle giant. He's, you know, sometimes those big horses can be big, conk-headed, unbalanced things, but he's got a big horse with beautiful balance and a great length of stride and a really, really good attitude. So he should go quite a long ways in the right camp.
0: Linda Meach there, speaking to Matt Stewart after bringing up an early double at Hamilton. 111.414, just correct weight to come. Numbers at Corowa are 4.12.11.5, totes at a moment. Here's Ballarat, race 14.
7: The time there, 22.36, Brother Easy, who won the night. They're ready to go. Stand by for a start. The last is underway. A little slow, Johnny's Revenge beginning well. Super Seal at Destini Kadali charging over from the deep, and Destini Kadali crossed the model the first turn. From Super Seal at Syndica Bang, Poor Minty, Johnny's Revenge, then Jackpot Cash, Flying Bessie, Eagle Tegan around the turn. Destini Kadali led, trying hard. Super Seal it back to the inside, but Destini Kadali's home. Destini Kadali beat Super Seal at Syndica Bang, Poor Minty, Jackpot Cash, then Flying Bessie, Eagle Tegan last to complete. Was Johnny's Revenge in 22.46. 22.46 to the final event on the program. Destini Kadali just built the momentum out deep on the track. She's now a four-time winner off box number eight. And she wins for the second time here. Corson Tripp at her sixth attempt. Eight beats one. Destini Kadali. She's by Feral Frankie out of Precious Destini for Kylie Norton and the Riverwalk Syndicate. One runs in second. One runs in second. Super Sealant by Razor's Edge out of Super Sea Azile. Raymond Farquhar third in two. Fourth in was three. So 8-1, 2-3. A length and a half.
0: 8-1, 2-3. Thanks for your help this afternoon, Brendan. On the last of 14 at Ballarat, wrapped up. Destini Kadali, the winner at $2 and $1.30. Shepherd and Race 5 starts the quaddie next in 60 seconds, and they're getting to the start for the third heat of the Mix 6-7 390 series. Number four, Super Sam, is $1.70 at favourite. Nunnyong Gold, the 6-5-50. Seven Storm is at $6.50. Daniels with Storm, he goes 7-6-4-2. At Corowa, 4-12-11.

0: 5, race 2, number 4, European, Mitch Aiken, $1.70, $1.04. Number 12, Dance the Boogie, $2.40, 11, Aerialize, $1.80, and 5, Brave Summit. Ran 4th, the Quinella was $7.60, Exacta $10.60. Trifecta paid $38, first $470, and the running double 3 and 4, $11.30. On the last at Ballarat, 8.123, number 8, Destini Kadali, at $2 and $1.30, number 1, Super Sealant, $1.90. 2 Sydney Kabang, $1.90, and 3 Poor Minty, 4th. Quinella, $3.50, Exacta, $4. Trifecta, $26. First 4, $104. And the running double, 7 and 8. No live tickets. Our thanks to Brendan at Ballarat. On the other side of Shepparton, it's the first at Pinjarra with Matt McDermott. We'll have a closer look at race 1 in just a moment. Here is the first leg of the quaddie at Shepparton. Here's Dan.
1: Win came last start in a maiden $4 chance, 22 and 26. It was on the 24th of August from the pink. It's the green today. 550 Storm, who won here two starts ago, 22 and 30, was third to Astor One's last start to mix 6-7. It's won one from three. And then $9 Kakuza, who's won two of 20, was second to Zenyatta in a Tier 3 restricted win race last start. Favourite in blue for the first leg of the quaddie, Super Sam. They're ready. And away. Slow to go on the inside was Kansas Raider, and Super Sam wasn't a great away either. Grumpy Lion staying out very wide on the track, and Ilium's going to find the lead. Super Sam's going through quickly underneath it, though, and right there, Nunny on Gold. Clear on Kakuza, and then came Storm and Grumpy Lion and Kansas Raider. But Super Sam hit the front, goes away, and he's torn up the straight to win by 5 lengths. Kakuza second, Photo third, Ilium and Storm. Nunny on Gold was next. Then came a gap to Grumpy Lion and Kansas Raider. 22.387 is the time. Super Sam, the winner for Peter Ward, was the second last out of boxes, but got through the traffic well and pounced on the lead, and he's broken away up the straight to record a pretty good win. 8.50, 13.89, 22.387. 4-3-2 and 7 are the numbers on race 5. 4-3-2 and 7. 4 and 3 quarters by a half the margins. 4 and 3 quarters by a half. Super Sam by Aston DB Zarini Bale, Peter Ward, and it's win number 3 from 5 starts. 3 second Kakuza, Rodney Clark, My Redeemer, Flory Bale, 13-2, Ilium by Dr. Tucker out of Abdominis for Bell Tab. So it's 4 the winner. Number 4, Super Sam, the favourite, scoring in the first leg of the quaddy. 4-3-2 and 7, the numbers. The winner pays $2.40, $1.50 on the toady. Was a $1.80 favourite on fixed. Kakuza, $4.30. Ilium, no third, fourth into 7. Quinella, $6.20. Exacta, $7.70. The try, $54.90. First four, $206.20. Running double, 3 into 4, $9 even. Race 6 is the second leg of the quaddy. It's the Elite Collars and Leeds Grade 5. Scratch the reserve, field of 8. And the second leg of the quaddy in 12 minutes at 3 minutes to 3 o'clock.
0: And numbers in that sixth event, 7, 2, 1, and 3. 3 minutes until the first this afternoon at Pinjarra over the 2,185 for the two-year-olds. The first of 9. Good rated track in fine weather. Matt McDermott, race 1, is 5, 6, 2, and 9. He's with number 5, George My Boy, first up at 280. 6, I Like It Like That, was as short as 190, but it's drifting now out to 240. They're backing Matt's selection. It's $3.30 into 280. Number 2, Asteri Adelphus at $4.40 in from 480. The 9, Terbium at $7.50. 10, The Mara's Shadow, $13. And 4, Sea Spirit, best of the rest at $41. Matt, race 1, 5, 6, 2 and 9. That comes up in 2 minutes. Right on the back of Pinjarra, we head to Tamworth for race 3. 1,400 metre maiden, where number 11, Tigros for Michaela Weir, is $1.90. 3, Tasman Deal, $3. Number 12, Folk Dance, $7 on debut. It's by Maurice. Number 7, Kenesis at 8. Then you're out to the double figure runners. 2, Loop de Luna at 34. And 4, The Last Romanov, also trims up now to 34. Tamworth race 3 is due in 4. That'll be followed by Stall race 4 with Dan Malecki, due in 7. And Dan's numbers in race 4, 2, 3, 4, 5. 2, 3, 4 and 5. He's with Farrah Joe, and it's the best of the day. It's $1.33. Number 3, Just Like Nugget, $5. 4, Talk in the USA is at 7. And then we go out to 5, the Blazing Boots, $8.50. Presidential Change, number 1, 23. 6, Optimal at 31. And Miss Doobie, number 7, is $151. Dan Malecki, race 4, Stall. 2, 3, 4, and 5. Pinjarra's next, race one with Matt McDermott.
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0: Let's say good afternoon to Matt McDermott at Pinjarra as they're about to come forward for race one.
4: Thanks, Pat. Hello to you and welcome all. Runners are over at the start for the first of 9 races today. And I like it like that, getting out from 190 this morning, now at 245. And George, my boy, he opened at $3 and reached 360 before firming. Now into 240 and favourite from I like it like that. And Asteria Delphi, $7 into 4. Terbium, 15 into 8. Fielded the start. Scratching here in the opening race is number 11. All race times are as advertised originally. Race number 3, take out 6. Race 4, scratching number 4. Race 7, take out number 3. And race 8, 12 is a scratching. And a late one in the last check, race 9, number 12. So the mobile on the move here, race number 1 today, the first of 9. We start with the 2-year-olds. It's over the 2,185 metres. Assembling up behind the mobile gate, Soho Tribeca standing at Cobbett Equine Farm. 2-year-old, the first on today's program. I like it like that, 250. George, my boy, was favourite there momentarily, but is back to 260 now, and 420 for Asteria Delphas as the field move up. Crescendo on the inside, Asteria Delphas 2, Yankee Invader, See Spirit George, my boy, come along. Moving up, I like it like that, and Soaring for Glory on the outside. Fortitude fills on the back row with Terbium. The Mara's Shadow and Light on the Hill on the outside. Green light and racing. Asteria Delphas away well with Crescendo. Yankee Invader, Sea Spirit. George, my boy, is out there wider looking at what's unfolding. And Ravenous and Yankee Invader get past Asteria Delphas and Crescendo. Now George, my boy, rolls up as they sweep out of the straight with Sea Spirit taking the lead. A length to Yankee Invader behind. And moving up now with Harper is George, my boy. About 2 lengths away, Asteria Delphas on the outside of Crescendo as George, my boy, is going to run to the lead. Terbium's midfield in the clear. The Mara's Shadow is on the inside of I Like It Like That. Soaring for Glory, third last. Fortitude Field and Light on the Hill is the last one. They race down to the mile in a lead of 40.8. And George, my boy, is now joined by Asteria Delphas, who went up to Eyeball, and they lead going off the Australian pace and go back straight by a length to Sea Spirit. A length and a half to Yankee Invader and a good gap in the field of about 3 to Terbium and Crescendo. A length and a half, I Like It Like That's in the second half of the field with the Mara's Shadow on the markers, a length to Soaring for Glory, 2 lengths Fortitude Fill, and 1.5 to Light on the Hill. Up to the turn, Asteria Delphas is keeping George, my boy, honest, running into the straight with a 29-1 first quarter. Asteria Delphas a bit keen outside of George, my boy. They lead a length to Sea Spirit right in behind them. Then comes Yankee Invader, and that margin is increased in the back half of the field, about 3 or 4 now to Crescendo and Terbium. Then I Like It Like That with the Mara's Shadow, Soaring for Glory, Fortitude Fill, Light on the Hill is last. First quarter was 29-1. They're racing up now to the DFG legal half mile, and it's George, my boy, first up, just in front of Asteria Delphas, margin ahead, a link to Sea Spirit, 1 to Yankee Invader, about 2.5 now to Terbium, I Like It Like That, on the inside Crescendo, the Mara's Shadow getting off the pegs, Fortitude Fill, Soaring for Glory and Light on the Hill, 29-1 again the second quarter, 600 metres to run, Asteria Delphas now gets the head in front of George, my boy, moving up on the outside is Yankee Invader putting in a claim, Sea Spirit came one off, and then Terbium picking up ground as they leave the back, being tracked by I Like It Like That. that. Going on down to the Chicken Man sponsored 400, 29.5 third quarter. Asteria Delfast, George My Boy, Sea Spirit, Yankee Invaders runners come to an end. Terbium gets around the outside of him and peeling deeper is the filly. I like it like that. Asteria Delfast turns in, Sea Spirit on the outside. George My Boy, here's the Mara's Shadow weaving into the clear from Terbium and out wider. I like it like that. Asteria Delfast still in front of Sea Spirit. I like it like that. Terbium, the Mara's Shadow. Asteria Delfast leading. They're closing in late, but so is the winning post. And Asteria Delfast will just hold on. I think you'll find he's just won from either I Like It Like That or Terbium. And Sea Spirit and the Mara's Shadow there for fourth. Ahead of George My Boy, then Crescendo from Fortitude Phil, Light on the Hills, Soaring for Glory and Yankee Invader.
0: It'll be two in a photo, Pinjarra. More to come there. They're racing Tamworth.
5: Third is Akuma behind the speed. Then came Kinesis on the inside of Loop de Luna. Next came The Matrix, followed then by Tasman Deal. Lost Flowers on the inside then of Felicity Flirt. Further afield is Folk Dance. And Lightning Princess is last of the 11, past the 600 metres. On top, Tigris leads narrowly from the last. Robinov on the outside of the leader. Akuma is third, followed by The Matrix out wide on the track. Then Loop de Luna. Further afield is Kinesis on the inside, and Lost Flowers heads the remainder with Tasman Deal. Heads are turned for home, 350 left to travel. Tigris railed well, leads narrowly from the last Robinov, followed then by Akuma, and Tasman Deal hooks to the outside. Kinesis with a rails run at the 150. Tigris shows the way narrowly. Kinesis on the inside, and Loop de Luna is launching late, but Tigris is home and hose. Favorite wins. Tigris beats home Loop de Luna. Third home, Kinesis on the inside of Tasman Deal, followed by the last Romanov. Out wide then, Folk Dance. Behind those was Lost Flowers, then Akuma with The Matrix, Felicity Flirt and Lightning Princess. 11, 2, 7 and 3.
0: There's your result, Tamworth. 11, 2, 7 and 3. At Pinjarra, it's 2, 6, 9 and 4. Race 4 stall next.
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0: Now they're coming forward at stall for race number 4, Shepherd and race 6 on the other side. At Pinjarra, number 2, Asteri Adelphos wins the opener, 5.10, 170. 6, I Like It Like That, 140. 9, Terabium, 180 in 4, Sea Spirit, 4th. Quinella, $7. The Exacta paid 19. Trifecta, 76 in the first 4, 387. Totes to come at Tamworth, the numbers 11, 2, 7, 3. Here's stall.
10: Is off and racing. The stall Ag Horse and Pet Pace, and getting off the gate quickly is the favourite, and it takes up the running pretty comfortably. Firo Joe into the first turn. Presidential Change is second, Just Like Nugget third. It eases down to the pegs as they sort themselves out. They're just about in a single line by the first turn. In fourth spot is the Blazing Boots. Then came Optimal. Back second last is Talk in the USA. And Miss Doobie is out to the tail of the field. Into the home straight they head, and they'll have a bit over 2 laps to go. And Peter Fiscalini, Firo Joe at the head of affairs, 6 metres in front. From second, Presidential Change. And then third is Just Like Nugget. Fourth is the Blazing Boots. Next is Optimal. And then Talk in the USA. Last of the 7 is Miss Doobie. Out of the straight they head, 44.3. For the lead time, and Firo Joe getting a comfortable run in front, the favourite. About to go into the back to complete a circuit, and it's 5 metres clear, with Presidential Change sitting second, Just Like Nugget is third, and then back in fourth position is next the outside, the Blazing Boots now, who's come away from the pegs. Optimal's the inside. Talk in the USA is now tracking up behind the Blazing Boots, and last of all is Miss Doobie. 33.2 for the first quarter of the last mile, and Firo Joe Well, it's been able to dictate the race. It's 6 metres clear, within second spot inside the 1,000 Presidential Change. The Blazing Boots on the outside can afford to get a little bit closer now, tracked up by Talk in the USA. Three back along the pegs is Just Like Nugget, and then Miss Doobie. Last, the inside is Optimal, 30.6 the second quarter. And as they head out of the straight, the leader is Fero Joe. Favourite Fero Joe on top with the Blazing Boots second. Presidential Change is third, the inside, as they go into the back straight now and approach the 600 metres. Talk in the USA is fourth, and then Just Like Nugget, and then Miss Doobie and Optimal. So along the back straight, 500 to go. Fero Joe has been in control of the race all of the way, starts to quicken now and leads 5 metres to under just a little bit of pressure, although sticking on okay. In second is the Blazing Boots, and under pressure, Presidential Change off the back in 29.3 third quarter. Leader is Fero Joe from the Blazing Boots. Talk in the USA wider from Just Like Nugget. Fero Joe into the straight, holds a 5 metre lead. The Blazing Boots are still right there, but it's a Fero Joe clear. The Blazing Boots is getting closer, but Fero Joe will see it out. Good effort from the Blazing Boots, got within about a metre and a half at the finish. Fero Joe first, the Blazing Boots second, third Just Like Nugget, and then came Talk in the USA from Optimal, Presidential Change, and Miss Doobie probably finished in front of Presidential Change by the time I got back to it. 28.6 the final quarter, 2.5 the mile rate.
0: 2.534, thanks Dan, we've got to keep moving. They're loading at Shepparton for race number 6, heading to the start at Hamilton for race 4, which is 2 minutes away. Adam Crittenden goes 10.5, 8 and 6. Look at that market in just a moment. Here's Shepparton race 6.
1: Who was 6th at Ballarat last start, and then $6 for the green and the yellow, and they on the next line of betting. Set to run race 6, favourite in black, and away. Kraken Main jumped pretty well. There was good speed from Honey Stewart, who checked it and got across it and goes clear by 2. Vice Like Grip second, Mrs. Tiggy Winkle third, and then came West Star Leo. Favourite got through the ruck now. Kraken Main is trying to chase out after the leaders. Scott Vicious, it's late, and New Sheriff at the rear. Honey Stir has gone hard, but Vice Like Grip's up on the outside to take the lead. Honey Stir fighting back and got off the canvas to win it. Honey Stirrer wins it. Vice Like Grip has run second. Third, probably Mrs. Tiggy Winkle over Kraken Main, but that's close. West Star Leo, Scott Vicious, it's late, and New Sheriff, 25.837 the run. Honey Stirrer, I think, is going to get through along the inside, and it does. 8.27 and 1.
0: 8.27 and 1 there at Shepparton. Honey Stirrer at $5.40 and $2. More to come there. Thanks, Dan. Heading to the start at Hamilton, Adam Crittenden with the favourite, 10 to beat 5, 8 and 6. Just My Lot, Lynn Dimitri's looking for 3 on the bounce. It's $1.30. Tom Davidick trains. Number 5, Pete the Prophet, $5.50. 6, Pitman is the best of those at double figures, $10 out to 12. Number 8, Tamwood, $9 to 14. The 13, Ruby Doo, 23 out to 26. Number 1, Aurelio, 31 to 34. Also 31 to 34 is number 12, Rollin' on the River. Nothing to report at the bigger numbers. Favourite All the Rage, Just My Lot, $2.40 into $1.30. Adam has it on top, 10, 5, 8 and 6. And they're just getting to the start now. Tamworth on the third, 11.273, it's correct weight. 11, Tigros the winner at $2.20 and $1.60. Beats number 2, Loop de Luna, $5.30. Number 7, Kenesis, $1.80 and $3. Tasman Deal fourth. The Quinella paid 37, the Exacta 52. Trifecta 205, the first four, 473. Running double, 1 and 11, $13. On the fourth, it's Stall, 2534. Number 2, Farrow Joe, $1.50, $1.60, goes all the way. Beats number 5, the Blazing Boots, $1.10. 3, Just Like Nugget, no third. 4, Talk in the USA, fourth, 253 and 4. The Quinella, $4, Exacta 690. Trifecta 1330, first four, 3720. Running double, 3 and 2, 1510. The early quaddy, 4562. $62. And at Shepparton, race 6, it's 8.271. 8, Honey Stirrer at $5.40 and $2. Number 2, Vice Like Grip, second, $2.80. 7, Kraken Main, $1.50 and 1, Mrs. Tiggy Winkle. The Quinella, 54. Exacta, 177. Trifecta, $198. The first four paid $717. And the running double, 4 and 8. There was no live tickets. Here's Adam Crittenden, race 4 at Hamilton.
11: To take, and even though she's got an inside gate, Meech on, she's really short. She she has had just about every chance in her recent runs on heavy ground, so we'll see how she goes here. Slightly firmer going with her today, and she gets out to 1600, which is her first crack at the trip. And the last one's just arrived at the gates there, which was Rhythmic Gold, so they're starting the loading process. And Just My Lot's the first one to move in, the very short-priced favourite with that inside gate. Rhythmic Gold, who was the last one to arrive at the stalls, has moved in. Pete the Prophet with a middle gate. Roland on the River moves up into her stall. The Ludermans and the Wilds must be fans of Creedence Clearwater Revival. Jack's Gold goes in. Trust My moved up into a wider gate. Aurelio gets ready. Ruby Boo comes along. Tamwood, who's drawn one of the wider gates. So just a couple more to load for race four of the day out of the 1600 chute. So the starter heads around. Princess Chic to come up into a middle gate. Pittman the widest. And they're nearly ready for the Walker's Earthworks Maiden. So we'll see whether Just My Lot can break through today. She's $1.35 out of barrier one. They're set. And they're away. And Just My Lot was out well enough off the inside gate. Meech is going to ride her through to be right up on the speed here with Princess Chic. Then Pete the Prophet, not all that far off them as they settle down into stride there, is Ruby Boo. She's going to move through into about third position. And then we've got Jack's Gold. Over on the inside is Aurelio. Pete the Prophet now back to about sixth place. Then Tamwood, who's in advance of Rhythmic Gold. 2.5 to Roland on the River. And towards the back of Pittman and Trust My as they get past the 1,000-metre pole now. So Just My Lot's been able to hold the front from Princess Chic, who's 3/4 away. Ruby Boo's got a lovely drop behind these two leaders, actually, a length away third and goes comfortably for now. Then Jack's Gold and Aurelio, about 4 or 5 to Pete the Prophet, who's already detached from the rest. Then Tamwood, Rhythmic Gold struggling a long way out. Roland on the River was next, and then came Pittman, and last is Trust My. So a long way between first and last, halfway down the hill to the home turn. And Just My Lot led 3/4 to Princess Chic. Third is Ruby Boo, 4 lengths away then to Aurelio, Tamwood, Jack's Gold. Further back to Pittman, making some ground. Pete the Prophet nearer the inside. So into the straight, Just My Lot from Ruby Boo, who tries to stick with the odds on favourite. Just My Lot might be going better than her though. Just My Lot 200 to go, extends that lead margin to 3 lengths over Ruby Boo, then Tamwood and Pittman in the battle for other minor spots. But yes, indeed, she will break through today. Just My Lot's dominated that race, led all the way off the inside gate and won well. Just My Lot by 4 lengths to Ruby Boo. Tamwood runs third. Fourth is Pittman. And then Jack's Gold and Roland on the River. Behind them to Princess Chic, Pete the Prophet, and then Aurelio, Rhythmic Gold, Trust My, were amongst the last. So $1.35 you had to take, but it was a pretty comfortable display there from Just My Lot. Linda Meech just used barrier one, made sure that nothing was going to cross her early. And she was the dominant horse of the field, getting out to 1600 for the first time today. And she was clearly superior. Ruby Boo had the lovely trail behind the odds on favourite. And despite being no match in the home straight, she's been able to hold down second all the way to the line. Tamwood runs third and Pittman in fourth place. So the numbers go 10, 13, 8 and 6. 10-13-8-6 will be the interims here to the fourth race of the day. Just My Lot, number 10, winners a 4-year-old mare by Seamus Award. Tom Dabernig prepared and gives Linda Meech her third win of the day. Ruby Boo in second, number 13, a mare by Suburg, Will Morrissey and Neil Farley. 8, Tamwood in third by Tamasa, Luke Williams. Fourth in was Pittman. Time for the race was 1:39.59. The winner started at $1.35 on the VOP, and $1.40 is going to be your Super Tab return.
0: And I've got those coming through, Adam. Thank you. 10, 13, 8 and 6. 3 on the bounce for Linda. Number 10, Just My Lot, $1.40, $1.04. Number 13, Ruby Boo, $3.90. 8, Tamwood, $3. And 6, Pittman, 4th. The Cornella, 11. The Exacta, 14. Trifecta, 78. First 4 paid, 373. The Running Double, 1 and 10, $3.90. Early Quaddy, 6.12, 1 and 10, 71.20. 6.12, 1, 10 in the early Quaddy. When we go back, race 5 starts the main Quaddy. Grab a pen. In about a minute, I'm going to read you Adam Crittenden's Quaddy suggestions. We'll hear from Linda in a moment as well. Race 3 at Corowa comes up next in 4, and it's over the 1,600 metres, a benchmark 82. Very small field. There's only 4 runners. 6, Triptolemus is the favourite. Looking for 3 on the bounce. Kariah Keatings for Nick Oliver, $1.95. Number 2, Kenny Hell, $3.20. 1, Blazing Sword for Tim Fitzsimmons, who heads up from Bendigo. Blake McDougal takes the ride. It's at $3.70. And number 5, Du Calzini, the roughie in the small field, $15. Triptolemus, the even money favourite, $2 for the third at Corowa. Now, Adam Crittenden suggested Quaddy this afternoon at Hamilton. First leg, race 5, 3, 4, 6, 7. Second leg, 1, 3, 4, 7. Third leg, just numbers 2 and 4, and coming home with 1, 3, 5. So 3, 4, 6, 7 first leg, 1, 3, 4, 7 second leg, 2, 4 in the third, home with 1, 3 and 5. Good luck with those this afternoon. Here's Linda Beach after bringing up a treble, a race-to-race treble at Hamilton.
12: You would have been 4 out of 4. Hey, that was really impressive. I just said to Dara, I reckon you just went along at a solid enough clip too. So to gap him at the finish, I thought was pretty impressive.
13: Yeah, well, she's pretty one-paced, and I knew she was hard fit. So I didn't want to strangle her and fight against her and get her doing the wrong things. I just wanted to... Tom's horses can do that. She's got a high cruising speed, but she can't quicken off. And I thought they're pretty useless behind me, so I just let her do whatever she wanted.
12: I love it. I said this, and I spoke about this with Dara with a Live Another Day. I reckon Tom's horses, I don't know what it is, but they all seem to zing around the corners, don't they? They corner really well.
13: Well, he's just a good trainer, and he's a good person, and he's got a great team, Dara and everyone that rides work at home. They've got a really good handle on their horses. The horses are well educated. They've got sound minds, and they seem to have all their ducks in a row, don't they?
12: Yeah, couldn't agree more. And these silks, Joe, great supporter of the team. He's a ripping fella, isn't he?
13: He is. He's a really good bloke, and he's pretty good to ride for too. And you know where you stand with him. He doesn't leave you hanging. So, no, it's good. He's great to ride for. He's got some nice horses with Tom, and I think hope that he sends more his way. I'm sure after Cavalry Girl and everything she's done for Joe and his team, that I wouldn't see why he wouldn't send more.
12: No, I couldn't agree more, mate. Well done, 3 out of 4. I said there before, you got a good book of rides. Good stuff.
13: Thank you.
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0: Loading at Corowa for race number 3, and Triptolemus just continues to ease. Was $1.90, now $2.10. They're backing Canny Hell, number 2, $3.40 into $2.80. Only the 4 runners. They won't take long to load them away for race 3. On the other side of that, we head to Shepparton for the third leg of the Quaddy, race 7. And Daniel Hibbert goes 3, 4, 7, 8. He's with number 3, Scott Grayscale, at $1.35. We're not too far away from heading down to Warrnambool to say good day to Dane Barry. The first of 11 there is due at $3.37. And Dane will be along in just a moment for a preview. Here's Corowa.
17: Hell, who goes into the gate, second in the cup. Triptolemus getting set.
4: Kariah Keatings, trained by Nick Olive, goes up only a small field. Blazing Sword still to go up here for Blake McDougall. Starter heads over to the rostrum, so a starter's imminent with just two to load. Blazing Sword goes up towards the gates now. And the five-year-old by Too Darn Hot is ready. And now Duke Alzini, so we are set to run. Norton Developments Group, benchmark 82, small field, four to go. And they're off and running now. Canny Hell jumped away right with them. Trip to Lemus up there as they go through the early stages here. Trip to Lemus, Canny Hell hasn't given the lead up without just making Trip to Lemus work eventually as they run by the 1,400 metres. The favourite will take over. So Trip to Lemus by length. Canny Hell off the rails into second. Then Blazing Sword, who's back in company with Duke Calzini. They're third and fourth, about three off the leader. Trip to Lemus is just trying to slow up the tempo as they run up with about 1,150 metres to go. Trip to Lemus by three quarters. Not going hard. Canny Hell gets closer again. A few lengths away, three lengths to Blazing Sword on the inside.

0: Hell, Blazing Sword asked to go down the middle, and they dropped off Duke Calzini, but it's tripped to Linus. Canny Hell still battling away, and Blazing Sword down the outside, still ranging up. A furlong to go. Trip to Lima still out about a length in front. Canny Hell and Blazing Sword, they're trying. It's Trip to Lima still in front. Canny Hell's about a length away. Blazing Sword won't get there, and all the way for Trip to Lima. Wins at two lengths, Canny Hell. Blazing Sword third, and Duke Calzini about five lengths away back in last. Nice win from number six, who certainly had a huge drop in the weights there on the others. When you consider that Blazing Sword was running around 62 and a half, Trip to Lima's there. It was always going to be hard to catch. Canny Hell had the 61. This one coasting around. Had to use up a little bit of juice just to hold the front and then slacken the tempo, and then got going again down towards the 600. And it's been a nice win. Was challenged sort of maybe with a furlong to go, but it was always going to be hard with those two chasing and try as they did, bumping into an up-and-comer with a huge drop in the weight. So 6215, 6215.
1: 6215, the floor field there. Those numbers have come straight through. Number six, Triptolemus, they've ended up finishing in market order. $1.90, no place pools. Number two, Canny Hell, second. One Blazing Sword runs third. And five, Duke Calzini, fourth. 6215. The Cornella, $2.90. Exacta, $5. Trifecta, $4.60. And the first four, $4.20. The running double, four and six, $2.70. Shepparton up next in three. On the other side, Dane will join us with a preview of Warrnambool this afternoon. The first goes in 23 minutes. Then we're back to Pinjarra for the second. 6 minutes away there with Matt McDermott. It is over the 1684. And it's a three-year-old national rating up to 49. 10.851 are the numbers from Matt. 10.851. High Times, number five, is the favourite. $2.80. The 10, Broom Beach, who Matt likes. 3.30, second favourite. Number one, Roman Guard, $4. 8, Defend the Right, is at 5. She's a Becker, number six, at 11. 4, Alvarez, at 26. Number nine, Armour Flight, 26. 2, Monday Miss, at 81. 3, Kung Fu Warrior, is at 150-1. And number seven, Fist Full, also 151. Favourite the 5, Matt's with the 10. 10.851, his numbers, race 2. And it comes up in 5 minutes on the back of the preview at Warrnambool with Dane. At Shepparton, 2 minutes until race 7. Half-time of the quaddie there, you need the numbers 4 and 8. Scott Grayscale continues to firm. $1.50 into $1.33 now. Clear-cut market elect. $5.50 for the 8, Storm Coming. Number 7, Sunny Stride. $6 out to 8. The rest are double figures, and they've all been drifters. $15 for the 5, Supermax. Magic Bullseye at 19. Sustainable at 21. That's number 4. And Ruxton Girl out of the stripe is at $23. Daniel likes the favourite. He goes 3.478 for race 7 at Shepparton, and that's coming up next on Monday Race Day.
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About to take you to Shepparton for race number 7. Tamworth race 4 starts the quarter in 8 minutes. 1,200 metre maiden. Number 1, Yeah Buddy, is the 290 favourite. It's been placed second 4 times in the last 4 starts. It's third up today at 290 and has been supported in from 460. On the second line of betting, number 14, Syllable, 350. 9, Mr. Hugo at 460 in the 2. Mongolian Master is at $5.50. Get your quarters on at Tamworth. The first leg goes in 8 minutes. Correct weights there at Hamilton Race 4, 10, 13, 8 and 6. If you're just joining us, it's the Linda Meach Show there this afternoon. She's won the last 3. And Johnny Allen took out the first there this afternoon. But Linda has won races 2, 3 and 4. She won't go 4 in a row because she doesn't have a ride in the next race 5. Here's Daniel, race

0: 7 at Shepparton.
1: Was third at the Meadows to Uncle Stiltskin in a grade 5 last start. Down the track at his two runs before that, but he did win at Bendigo in 23.85 in the middle of August. He's a good performer here at Shepparton, but he's a very short price in this race. 6.50 Storm Coming, who was down the track at Warragul after placing at Traralgon twice. He's won 4 of 21 first go here today. Double figures the rest. Sunny Stride, a winner at Shep, 25.46. Two starts ago and fourth here to Gerald and Crew last start. Green light, third leg of the quaddie. Favourite 1.22 from box 3. And away, and Scott Grayscale jumped fast, and he leads for fun early over Sustainable, who goes to second, and wider out Storm Cummings on the charge from Ruxton Girl, and then came Sunny Stride, Supermax, and Magic Bullseyes at the rear. Scott Grayscale, the leader, he's about 5 lengths clear. Sustainable is into second, gets away a bit now on Storm Coming, but it's Scott Grayscale clear, and Scott Grayscale beats Sustainable and ran a good race, got close at the finish, runs second. Third's a photo. Magic Bullseye and Sunny Stride hit it together. Next in Ruxton, Ruxton Girl ahead of Storm Coming, and then came Supermax. Favourite scores in 25.465. Good win to Scott Grayscale. Has been able to fly out and lead. Sustainable's run a huge race into second at a big price, and seven's run third, Sunny Stride. 3, 4, 7, and 6.
0: 3, 4, 7, and 6 there at Shepparton. Thank you, Dan. Three legs into the quaddie. You need 4, 8, and 3. 2 minutes until Pinjarra race 2. With a preview of the Warrnambool Greyhounds this afternoon, here's Dane Barry.
2: Thanks, Pat. Very good afternoon to you and to all on RSN. And yes, welcome to the Warrnambool Greyhounds on this usual Monday afternoon fixture. Just the 11 races today. 8 races over the 390 and 3 races over the 450. Currently around 15 degrees weather-wise with breezy conditions at the moment. There's no late scratchings or any changes to report. My best of the day comes up race 3 with number 2, Mug Science. Was a very strong second here at Warrnambool last time out. He was a midfield or worse approaching the turn, and he made some very good late ground to finish second, only beaten a length there behind Where's Mick. That was back in late August. He returns off a bit of a freshen up. If he lands in the first half, I reckon he'll be too strong at the end of 390. Race 3, number 2, Mug Science is my best for the day. It's around $3.80 at the moment. My next best comes up in race 9 with number 2, Laser Hawk. He has a very good record here at the 390 at Warrnambool. 5 runs here for 2 wins and 2 minors at a 22.12 PB. A run of that quality today would win this race. His last couple of runs, he hasn't figured in the finish, but he didn't have a lot of luck in either of them. This is the easiest race he's contested for a while, and he should go close. Race 9, number 2, Laser Hawk at 250. So my best race 3, number 2, Mug Science, and my next best race 9, number 2, Laser Hawk. A quick quaddie for you. First leg of the quad today, of course, race 5 with numbers 1, 4, 6. Second leg with 6 and 7. Third leg with 7, 2, 8. Final leg with 1.47. The first tee underway, 3.37. The last of 11 goes at 7:04, Pat. Bid everyone the best of luck from the Warrnambool Greys this afternoon. Our first race is 16 minutes away.
0: Good on you, Dane. Good calling there this afternoon at the Bull. They're coming forward at Pinjarra for race 2. Here's Matt McDermott.
3: And defend the right. Thanks, Pat. As they move up well here, race 2, the 3-year-old over the 1600. Brimbeach on the outside of the second row into favourite at $3.40 as the mobile goes around to release point. Starting in the back straight, down to the post and 1. And Roman Guard and Mundy miss. Alvarez and High Times were away well as Roman Guard leads from the inside. High Times in the centre. She's a Becca wider out. Mundy miss was able to drop in behind Roman Guard going into the turn from Alvarez. Defend the right arm of Flight, a link Kung Fu Warrior. Broombeach second last and Fistful the last one from the Australian pacing goal back straight. 5.2 the lead time and about 6 or 7 from first to last. It was Roman Guard able to hold the lead. High Times across to the breeze and Mundy miss is third in a pocket. Alvarez in the 1-1. Defend the right is 3 back. Armour Flight 1 out and 2 back. Then Kung Fu Warrior down on the inside. A link to Broombeach third last covers Fistful and She's a Becker taken back to the start of the field. The first quarter in 29.7. Roman Guard is the leader with Edgerton Green a lap out and Roman Guard a length to High Times from Mundy miss. And then Alvarez shoved 3 wide. Defend the right goes through to the 1-1. And then over on the inside Kung Fu Warrior. 3 back the moving line is Armour Flight. Fistful's on the inside. Broombeach down to the pegs is She's a Becker and Alvarez back to the start of the field. One off at the DFG Legal 800.

0: 30.9 second quarter, and they're less than halfway home with Roman Guard along the back. He's three quarters in front on High Times the outside. Mundy misses third, and then next in the 1-1, Defend the Right from Kung Fu Warrior. Armour Flight Fistful. Broom Beach is back there third last, about four off the lead, and then over on the inside as they leave the back, She's a Becker, covered now by Alvarez. Roman Guard still defies them. Just getting a tap up as High Times at the Chicken Man 400. 28-8 third quarter. Roman Guard, High Times, Defend the Right, Mundy Miss. Armour Flight, Kung Fu Warrior. Broom Beach coming three wide now on the turn. Fistful, She's a Becker, Alvarez is last. They corner. Roman Guard fending High Times. Mundy Miss, Kung Fu Warrior down to the inside. Defend the Right out wider is starting to pick up a bit. Broom Beach is starting to run on late as well, but it's Roman Guard still defying them. Roman Guard will lead all the way. And Roman Guard wins a half. The fast finishing Broom Beach second, Not Sure third, Defend the Right, High Times. Fistful drove right up behind him from Mundy Miss, Kung Fu Warrior the inside, She's a Becker, Armour Flight and Alvarez. And the last quarter is 27.8. Australian pacing goal mile rate around 157.
1: 110 and a photo at Pinjarra. More to come there. Roman Guard for Dylan Edgerton Green at 4:40 and $1.60. 2 minutes until Tamworth race four. The fifth at Hamilton comes up in six. First leg of the quarter over the 1600. Adam Crittenden is 7.643. He's with number seven, Queen Amangina, as the one to beat. $2.80. Six designs of 8.340. Number four, Cute Girl, 4.80. One side piece at six. Bell's Big House, number three, $9. Then you're out to the 11, Spanish Schnitzel at 17. 7.643, the numbers, Adam Crittenden, race five. Now they're loading at Tamworth at Shepparton, race 7, 3.476. Number 3, Scott Grayscale, 130, 130. 4 Sustainable, 860. 7 Sunny Stride, no third dividends. 6 Magic Bullseye, 4th. The Quinella paid 13.80. Exacta, 14.70. Trifecta, 59. First 4 paid 284. And the running double, 8 and 3, 28.
0: And 4th is 5 High Times. Numbers interim, 1.10.85. Interim placings, 1.10.85.
1: 1.10.85, thank you, Matt. Numbers confirmed there at Pinjarra. Totes in a moment. Tamworth is next.
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1: Still awaiting Totes Pinjarra, race 2. Nothing there yet on 1.10.85. Here's Tamworth, the fourth.
4: So the one start. Coming up, winner of the previous race, Tigreos, for Scott Singleton, Michaela Weir. Now, Albert's pick will be the final runner to come forward. She moves up, pick up ride for Jenny Duggan, and the red light is on. Running for TLE Tamworth, it's a maiden here. Yeah, Buddy starts the favourite. Set Tamworth. Starter presses the button and they're racing. Yeah, Buddy won the start, but driving forward, Mongolian Master with Nice Toe out of the gate to roll to the top. Mongolian Master sets up a lead of about a length from Syllable in second spot. Miss Ad Blue was third away. Albert's pick heading forward. Then came Hot Armour around Yeah, Buddy. Further afield, Hidden Detail. Then we go back to Autumn Forever with Velo Said and towards the rear of the field as they sweep off the back and they head down towards the 700 metres. So on top is Mongolian Master, leads about a length now from Syllable in second. Albert's pick is third. Miss Ad Blue, fourth, the inside. Hidden Detail is fifth, followed by Hot Armour on the inside. Then with Yeah, Buddy, a further long way back then to Mr. Hugo. And then we go back to Velo Set and Autumn Forever. So heads are turned for home, 3.50 left to travel. Mongolian Master shows the way narrowly from Syllable on the outside. Albert's pick's not too far away. And back in behind those is Hidden Detail. At the 200 metres mark, Mongolian Master hugging the inside, being gobbled up by Syllable. And Albert's pick is hot on the scene as well. Syllable moves up, but Albert's pick goes on by. And Albert's pick, she wins by two lengths and beat home Syllable. Third home, Mongolian Master. Then out.

0: Wide was Valo said. In the centre there came Yeah Buddy with Hidden Detail, Mr. Hugo, followed further afield then to Autumn Forever, and then came Hot Armour and Miss Ad Blue. Number 15, Albert's Pick, came with that nice burst of speed late, moved up and grabbed them all. Syllable was second in the centre. Then
1: it'll be 15-14-2-11. 15-14-2-11. Tough start to the quarter at Tamworth. Well done if you found it. Albert's Pick at $43.40 and $5.90. At the gates, Hamilton race 5. Pinjarra Totes race 2. 110.85. Number 1, Roman Guard at $4.40 and $1.60. Beats number 10, Broom Beach at $2. 8, Defend the Right, $1.70 and 5, High Times 4th. 9.50, Cornetha Exacta $17.10. The Trifecta paid $58. 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Five, all clear, Pinjarra race 2. A busy couple of minutes. Hamilton race 5 will be closely followed by Shepparton race 8, which is due in 4. Daniel Hibbard goes 6.8.7.1 there in the next. Oh, Biscuit is the favourite, $2. Dan Selection, Cheeky Miller is at 5. Stall race 5 is due a minute after Shepparton. And that starts the quaddie with Dan Malecki. Dan's numbers in the 5th, 6.4.1.2. He's with Major Lincoln, who's $1.95, just $2. Number 4, Esperanza, $3.30, and 8, Freakout at $6.50. And then on the back of Stall, we head to Warrnambool for race 1 with Dane. The first is 8 minutes off, and his selection's in the first 8, 5, 1, and 4. Now at Tamworth, 15-14-2-11 are in. Number 15, Albert's Pick at $43.40 and $5.90. Beats 14 Syllable, $1.50. 2 Mongolian Master, $1.70 and 11 fourth. The Quinella paid $64, Exacta $315. Trifecta $1,239. First four, $21,118. 15-14-2-11. Running Double, 11 and 15, 126. In the early quarter at Tamworth, 6-1-11-15, $15,178. The fifth at Hamilton next with Adam Crittenden.
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7: Detnor's about to load. Designs of 8 coming up into a middle gate. Barrier 3 for Detnor, who just needs a bit more help to get him up into his Stall. He's going to go in riderless in the end. He's probably had more practice than any other runner. 10-year-old, he hasn't won for 4 years. But he's been around a bit. His side piece coming along. Look, he's really, really good on heavy 10 ground, but he doesn't get that today. He's a bit easy in the market as a result, out to 750. Glove Artist, Kellyanne, a wide gate. They look just about ready. The Maxi Tankers Handicap, fifth of the day. All loaded, 1600. Signals given and they're underway. And Queen Amangina, one of the first to go. She immediately takes the lead in the first 100 metres from Cute Girl, Kellyanne, Side Piece and Spanish Schnitzel. Detnor was next and then Bell's Big House and the last one is Designs of Eight. But Queen Amangina has the front coming onto the course proper, 1300 to go, led by 3/4 of a length over Kellyanne. Cute Girl back to third, getting a nice trail. Fourth, the inside is Spanish Schnitzel and then Detnor a couple away to Side Piece and Bell's Big House and a length and a half to Designs of Eight. So Kellyanne's gone around the outside here with a bit of a surge to take the lead away from Queen Amangina. And as

0: they reach this first turn. About 900 to go. Callaghan gets out 2.5 in front of Queen Amangina. Cute Girl at clear third. Three away, fourth, the Spanish Schnitzel, then Detnor, side piece, Bell's Big House, Designs of Eights, 12 length at least, off the lead, last as they head down the hill. So 600 to go. Callaghan, about a two-length leader of Queen Amangina, who's still under a decent hold, as is Cute Girl, a length and a half away, third. Five further back to Bell's Big House, Designs of Eight getting out wider. Side piece up along the fence, Spanish Schnitzel is next best. Queen Amangina took over at the top of the home straight. Cute Girl, a length away, is pursuing her, and they're a long way in front of Designs of Eight and Bell's Big House with side piece next. Cute Girl goes to Queen Amangina, 200 to go. Cute Girl ran to the front. Queen Amangina can find no more. Designs of Eight making up some ground, but Cute Girl gets away. Skip clear the last 100 metres, and Cute Girl goes on to win by 2.5 to Queen Amangina. Designs of Eight third, Bell's Big House fourth, and then side piece, Spanish Schnitzel, Callaghan, and the last one was Detnor. So Cute Girl on ground that's not as heavy today, and she's been able to make it two wins from her last three starts. She won at a short price at Warwick Nabil at a Saturday program recently. Then she was beaten on heavy ground at Narrow Court and returns here in 56 grade on soft ground rather than heavy today. And she's been too good for Queen Amangina. When it tracked up...
1: Righto, it'll be 4-7-6-3. Thank you, Adam. 4-7-6-3. They're about to come forward at stall. Here's a replay, Shepherd and Race 8.
2: Out away, O'Biscuit was fair to go, missing the start. Shrek's Brother along with Kraken Sandy, and Heartland Willow was first out. O'Biscuit's quickly alongside, and Cheeky Miller gets up to third. Zambarder Icon was next, then Nosy Parker, Kraken Sandy, Paul Reed, and Shrek's Brothers at the rear. Leader was O'Biscuit. Heartland Willow's got the inside run. They bump together. They clear on Cheeky Miller. It's Heartland Willow in front, coming clear. Heartland Willow won it by two lengths on O'Biscuit and Cheeky Miller. Zambarder Icon was next from Paul Eden.
1: And the numbers 5-8-6-1. 5-8-6-1, confirming Hamilton 4-7-6-3, set stall.
3: And from the inside, Dancer with Elvis is pushing through, and at the moment it's holding up. Esperanza's still pressing on. Dancer with Elvis is going to take the trail, though, and allow Esperanza to get past it and go to the front. Esperanza, the leader, coming out across the second from the wide gate, Miss Malachite. Dancing with Elvis third, Bayside Victory is fourth, and then next is Freak Out. It's three back along the pegs as they work their way along the front straight with two laps to go, and now pressing on is Miss Malachite, runs to the top. Miss Malachite heads off Esperanza. Dancing with Elvis three back the inside, Bayside Victory slides up without cover. Icon Motor tracking it, and then came Freak Out on the pegs as they swing out of the straight. From Bellevue, Bandit at the tail of the field, and on its outside is Major Lincoln, the favourite. It's three back the outer. 41.6 for the lead time, and with about 1,400 metres to go, leader is Miss Malachite, and it leads from Esperanza. Bayside Victory on the outside third. Fourth is Dancing with Elvis. Icon Motor with cover. It's one out, one back. It's fifth the outside. Then came Freak Out, the favourite, Major Lincoln, second last. And at the tail end of the field, Bellevue Bandit off the back inside the 1,200. Well, they're crawling again. 33.6 for the first quarter of the last mile. And the leader is Miss Malachite. Despite doing a bit of work early, has got her breath back now and leads 3 metres to Bayside Victory. Esperanza is in third spot, leading before taking the trail, and fourth the outside is Icon Motor. Then came Dancing with Elvis, which could have led but was restrained and is now three back the inside with just over a lap to go. Next the outside is the favourite, Major Lincoln, about 20 metres off the top. It's third last from Freak Out, and Bellevue Bandit away from the pegs is last. Out of the straight they head the second quarter, 31.6, and Miss Malachite, Mick Bellman in front, turn into the back straight, 3 metres to Bayside Victory. In behind them third is Esperanza, and then in fourth position is now Icon Motor, who leaves the 1-1 to go up three wide. In between runners, Freak Out goes through. Out wider on the track, the favourites now three wide, but cover with cover as they bunch up, and that's Major Lincoln. And then over on the inside, Dancing with Elvis from Bellevue Bandit. Miss Malachite, the leader. Esperanza travels well under pressure. Icon Motor, favourite, coming out four deep now, Major Lincoln. 30.5 third quarter, and it's Miss Malachite, Esperanza, Dancer about to get the run. It does now. Further out, Major Lincoln. It's Esperanza going through. Major Lincoln right down the outside. It's Esperanza, Major Lincoln. They're wide apart here. Major Lincoln over the top, finishing best and got up to win. Favourite prevails. Major Lincoln from Esperanza. Third is going to be pretty close go here. Bellevue Bandit got home really well and is prominent for third from also Icon Motor, and then Dancing with Elvis with Miss Malachite weakening out of it, and also Freak Out Bayside Victory up ahead of them. Final quarter, 29.6. Mile rate 23.2.
1: 6.45, photo fourth, more to come at stall. Major Lincoln for Luke Dunn, $1.70 at $1.04. I'll get those totes out at both Hamilton, Shepparton and also stall once we get those numbers confirmed. But there's just no time yet because they're boxing away for the first at Warrnambool. Here's Dane.
4: Next best to Four Plains Say. Very good afternoon to all. Welcome to Warrnambool today. This is our first of 11 on the card and the green light on. The ball rolls. We're set for the opener from Warrnambool. They're ready. And racing in the opener, there was good speed in the centre at the start from Plain Saint, the local. Better speed now from Lunar Missile, railing through and crossing across. Now comes Remy Wright, who fell there, and Lunar Missile's left a mile in front. From Port Jamila, Pool Opera, Plain Saint, Doongar the Reef, favourite Remy Wright's out of play, but it's all Lunar Missile turning. Been handed this on a silver platter from Port Jamila running to second, but Lunar Missile by 10 lengths in the first over Port Jamila. Third's close, Doongar the Reef or Plain Saint, then Pool Opera and Remy Wright, who crashed across hard from the wide draw, fell at the first turn, makes it safely into the pen though in 22.77. Well, didn't that race change complexion at halfway? Lunar Missile was left a mile in front off the back straight. Scores at 4.30 and 1.40 for Jason Sharp. Two Port Jamila runs into a clear second. Third was pretty close. We'll stand by for the judge on that. A favourite there falling at the first turn, Remy Wright. Did make it into the pen though. 22.76 the run. 1.25. 1.25 and fourth would be number four, I believe it was. It was 1.25.4 of the interim numbers in the front.
1: 1.25 and four, Dane. We'll come back for details. At Hamilton on the first leg of the quaddie, 4.7.6.3. Number four, Cute Girl at 6.10 and 1.80. Beat seven, Queen Amangina, 1.30. Six Designs of 8.120 and three Bells Big House, fourth. Quinella, 9.40. Exacta, 15.70. Trifecta, 56. First four, 207. Running double, 10 and four, $9.20. We'll hear from Jack Hill in just a moment. At Shepparton on race 8, the numbers 5861, number 5 Heartland Willow, 370, 170, 8 O'Biscuit second, 140, 6 Cheeky Miller, 240, and 1 Zambada Icon fourth. The Quinella 340, Exacta 910, Trifecta 32, First 4, 124. The Running Double 3 and 5, 860, Daily Double 8 and 5, $35. The Quaddy 4835 at Shepparton, 4610. On the first leg of the quarter at stall, the numbers are 6452. Number 6, Major Lincoln, Luke Dunn, a double, $1.70, $1.04. Number 4, Esperanza, 170. 5, Bellevue Bandit, $6, and 2, Icon Motor. The Quinella, 420, Exacta, 510. Trifecta, 48. First 4, 341. The Running Double, 2 and 6, $3.30. Back to Dane to tidy up Warrnambool Race 1, where it was 1.25 and 4.
4: And the one Lunar Missile, the big winner in the first for Jason Sharp at 4.30 and 1.40, beats two Port Jamila second at 3.80 the place. Five Doongar the Reef was third, no third Dibby though, and fourth Four Plains Saint. Quinella 49.50, Exacta 94.80, Trifecta 282.50, and the first four 516 after the first on the program 1.254. And we stand by for all clear after the opener, and in fact it is now all clear. Back with the second, Pat, the sports bet more places, mate, and again over 390 at jumps at 402.
1: Good on you, Dane. Hamilton, it's correct weight, race 5, 4.7.6.3. Here's winning rider Jack Hill after getting Cute Girl home.
5: A nice win, mate, and I think the key for this mare is on top of the ground. Simple.
6: Yeah, for sure. Obviously, two runs ago at Warrnambool, she put them away with ease. Last start in Arrowcourt, I think it was a bit more the track than anything, but up to the mile again today, she landed in the perfect spot, had the right run. Put him away with more in hand. I think she'll run over a bit more ground if she learns to relax early, which it took a little bit to get her to come back today. But look, it was good to get another winner for Andrew, and it's good to get a winner in these for these owners.
5: Hey, I think she's got above average ability, hasn't she?
6: She has, for sure. And Andrew's placed her really well throughout so far. So if he keeps continuing to do that, he'll get more races with her.
5: Mate, 10 out of 10 ride. Well done.
6: I need a 10 out of 10. I got 2 weeks off.
5: Enjoy.
1: Jack Hill there after winning the fifth at Hamilton with Matty Stewart at on track there this afternoon. Corowa Race 4 starts the quaddie in 3 minutes over the 1,000. Number 2, Narcissist.

0: is the 290 favourite. Number 7, Marine Girl, 380. 4, Blue Akoya. For Brody Loy is 650. Then you've got the 6, Hell of a Teen at $7. Number 1, Halindia at 10. 9, Bargino is at $13. And the 8, Pietro Road at 15. 2 is the favourite, Narcissus at $2.90 for race 4 at Corowa. And that comes up in around about 2 minutes from now.
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0: Now, here at Corowa, the roughie of the field, number 11, Kozotsky, is being looked at by the vet. Here's Matt.
1: So it's going around. Kozotsky's been passed fit to run after undergoing a vet examination.
0: All right, that solved that question mark very quickly. Shepparton Race 9 is due in 8 minutes with Daniel Hibbard. That'll be on the back of Corowa, and the selection's there 4, 5, 8, and 3. Favourite is out of the 8, Daintree Spirit at $1.90. Buckshines, the one that Dan likes, is $5 on the third line of betting. Fast approaching is the third at Pinjarra. Also, it's 11 minutes off, and the selection's there from Matt McDermott. The third of 9 this afternoon, 7, 9, 10, and 3. Even money favourite is the 7 Crown General, who Matt has as the one to beat. Number 9, Ravenous, 240. 1, Where's My Halo, 550. Number 10, Armour Mushu at $10. And the 3, Make and Dust, is at 15. Looking at the late money here at Corowa, good luck with the quaddies. First leggers over the 1,000. Bit of a go late for Hell of a Teen, 950 into 7. There's also a little bit of specking for number 5, Days Off, $26 into 18 at the bigger numbers, but the favourite is the 2, Narcissist, at $3.
1: Who that is, it might be Bargino, I think, that's gone forward. Purple cap on it, Kozotsky with the white cap. Pietro Rhodes still away, so too Marine Girl. There's one riderless behind the start. That may well be Starlight Girl. Still waiting on the 11 here, Kozotsky, as Starlight Girl and Marine Girl are both getting set. So the field is taking shape now down to the fourth on the program. We only had 4 go round in the previous. It's a bigger field here, and just about ready with this being the Upton Centre Pivot Irrigation Country Boosted Benchmark 66. Highly fancied as Narcissus placed away, still waiting on Kozotsky in the white cap, and also Pietro Road as well. Carly Freighter riding that one. Days Off drawn 1, Halinda 2, Narcissus 3. Almost set to run, 1,000 metres the journey. Down to the fourth at Corowa. Locked and loaded now. Set to go. And they're racing. Oh, Halinda a tad slow. Pietro Road's gone back and Days Off slowly away as well. And absolutely pinging out here is Hell of a Teen, who's rushing forward at the rate of knots to grab the front. Hell of a Teen led. Narcissist at the 800 goes up second. Marine Girl third. Blue Akoi is fourth on the inside from Starlight Girl. Halinda trying to pick up the pieces, going up one off the fence on the outside of Days Off. A few lengths away, ridden along Bargino Kozotsky. And last of all, there is Pietro Road as they head up towards home here. 450 metres to go, and Hell of a Teen, who flew out early, leads them here from the favourite Narcissus. Blue Akoya behind those, being followed by Marine Girl, Starlight Girl out wide, and further back Days Off Halinda, and they'll being followed then the outside by Kozotsky and Pietro Road. It's now Narcissus at the furlong, who's gone by Hell of a Teen. Blue Akoya's trying to push through, clear of Marine Girl. It's Narcissus at the 100, going strongly. They're not going to catch Narcissus, who tears away, wins at a length and a half. Blue Akoya, and

0: Third hell of a team. Pietro rode out wide from Days Off, a good run, and then came Bargino and that bunch with Marine Girl. Halinda behind those, and further back, Kozotsky and Starlight Girl back towards the tail of the field. Number two, Claire Remsbotham, gave that the gun run. Well, there were a couple who we thought might roll forward who absolutely wobbled out of the stalls early, but this one, even though obviously the six had all the pace, hell of a team, this one was right on its hammer in the box seat, and Claire Remsbotham has given that a beautiful run in transit, and Blue Akoya's come through to grab second, and obviously hell of a team who burst out of the stalls has run a creditable third, and a few of them that missed the start, including Days Off, I'm not saying it missed the start, but it's certainly a long way back, has done a decent job. But 2.468 Pietro Road, it was last, so it's got itself into fourth ahead of number seven Marine Girls. So 2.468.
1: 2.468. Bog in, don't wait. Number two, Narcissus, the favourite, wins at $3.10 and $1.90. Number four, Blue Akoya, $2. Six, Hell of a Teen, $1.70. And eight, one of the roughies, Pietro Road, fills fourth. Popular start to the quaddy with number two, Narcissus, winning the first leg. The ninth at Shepparton comes up in three. Then we're off to Pinjarra for the third there this afternoon. We've had a look at those markets. Hamilton will get close. Race six with Adam Crittenden is 11 minutes away. And let's have a look at that as they come into the yard. Number four, Prince of Byron is the favourite for Johnny Allen, who won the first. It's at $2. Number one, Hoodie's Horse at $3.70, second line of betting. The third favourite is three, Octahedron, $5.50 for Chelsea Thompson, who takes the 3 kilos off, so it now has 58. $6 for the seven, Highland Glory. Number five, He's Electric, 23. Eight, Final Impact, 31. Also 31 is the nine, Kawaya. 10, Circa at 34, alongside the 11, Frankie's Me Dad. It's at 34 as well. Two and six are out. Adam Crittenden's numbers, race six, Hamilton, 1 to beat 3.74. 1 to beat 3.74. Hoodie's Horse is the selection at $3.60. And to be alive in the quaddy, you need the four, and Adam has you alive. It was won by the $6 chance, which was third favourite, Cute Girl, at 6.10 and 1.80. 4.763 were the numbers there on race five. And the selections in race six, 1.37 and 4. Now at Corowa, number two, Narcissus, at 3.10 and $1.90. Claire Remsbotham beats number four, Blue Akoya, $2. Number six, Hell of a Teen, $1.70. And eight, Pietro Road. 2.468, the Quinella, 11.90, Exacta paid 16.90, Trifecta 103, first four, 847, running double six and two, $9, the early quaddy, 3.462, pays 66.80. Up next, Shepparton Race 9.
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5: Giddy up with Gareth Hall, all the racing news you need to hear from here in WA, plus around the country, every morning from 9, right here on SEN Turf.
1: 90 seconds till race 9, Shepparton, the third at Pinjarra on the other side. Dan's numbers at Shep, 4.58 and 3. Buckshine's just out the gate late, 4.60 to $5. Daintree Spirit firms up 2.25 into $1.95. And at Pinjarra, Matt goes 7.9.10.3 for the third. It's over the 16.84. He's with the 7 Crown General, who just firms again since we last had a look, $2 into 185. The first at Northern this afternoon's only 15 minutes away. It'll be on the back of Tamworth, race five, I should say. Warrnambool will go just before then, race number two. But at Northern this afternoon, the track is rated good in fine weather. Peter O'Neill to call the program. And his numbers, race one, 2154. 2154. That's still 15 minutes away. Let's get to Shepparton for the ninth. Here's Dan.
6: At the start for race number nine, the MMS Access Veterans, field of eight. And the scratching here is the reserve. And you're pretty even field of veterans to go around, but the favourite is the odds-on one from the pink, and that's Daintree Spirit. She's won 13 of 92, and she's been second at her last three runs at Healesville, Warragul and Traralgon, and not beaten far in any of those. She drops back to veteran class today after running in mixed 4-5 company. And despite the wider draw, she is the favourite at $1.90. $5 for Buck Shines, who's ever consistent in this grade. He was a winner here in 25.75 four starts ago. $6 the red on Song Ice, who was a winner at Geelong last time out, but that was back in March. First up since then. It's won 13 of 70. Two goes here have netted a win and a third. $8 go Stevie, a winner at sale two starts ago. The MMS Access Veterans event, favourite in pink, Daintree Spirit set. And away. Daintree Spirit jumped fairly well. There was good speed out from Go Stevie. And it's going to press forward now. Daintree Spirit gets across and leads and goes clear. Three lengths now on Go Stevie and Chain Driver and the outside Dash Express. Trying to get through the inside. Shy Kabang. Buck Shines has gone deep. Gone Song Ice shuffle to the rear with Delatite Beast. But Daintree Spirit's a minute in front and not for catching. Daintree Spirit by a half a dozen over Buck Shines. Third, I'm not sure. Shy Kabang's in the middle with Chain Drive the rail, and on the outside goes Stevie. It could go anyway there. Next in Buckshines, and Buckshines was next, further back then to Dash Express was next, then Delatite Beast and On Song Ice in the time 25.791. Good win from Daintree Spirit. Drop back in grade to veteran class and has been too strong. Buckshines has run second and Shy Kabang has got the third in the middle ahead of Chain Drive. So it's 8-4-2-7 on race 9, 8-4-2-7, 6.65, 11.47 and 14.32, 25.791 the time. 5 3/4 by 2.5, 5 3/4, 2.5. Easy work for the favourite in the end. Daintree Spirit by Bernardo and a chunk of love for Paul Jones. It's win number 14 from 93 and it was two starts here at Shep over the trip have netted the first victory. Second home to four Buck Shines by Shimmer Shines.
1: 8-4-2-7. I've got those coming through, Dan. Number 8, Daintree Spirit, 190 and $1.70. Beats number 4, Buck Shines, 150. 2, Shy Kabang at 11.10 the place and 7, Chain Drive, 4th. Quinella $4.70, Exacta $8.70, Trifecta $104. First four paid $650, and the double 5 and 8, no live tickets. 30 seconds till Pinjarra, heading to the start at Hamilton Race 5. The second at Warrnambool's due 2 minutes after Hamilton. That might be a replay with Dane. His selection's in the second, 5.284. He's with number 5, Mr. Walsh, at $2. On the back of Warrnambool, we head to Tamworth for the fifth. It's 10 away over the 1,200. Dun Quinn for Aaron Bullock, who's already had a winner today, is $2.30. Number 2, Cosmalicious, $3.40. And the 7, La Potenza, is $5.50. It's a busy 10 or 15 minutes because on the back of Tamworth, we're straight to Northam for race 1. And then a minute after that, it's Stall, race 6. So there'll be quick successions for the next 10 to 15 minutes. Coming forward to Pinjarra, here's Matt.
7: Move up. Thanks, Pat, scoring up here. Where's My Halo to move up with Ashenesia on the inside, making dust on gate, as is Maelstrom. Totally Addicted, Crown General the outside. Hy-Vee Rossi on the second row with Ravenous. Amamushu the outside. Pixel Perfect, 2018 Broodmare of the Year. Three-year-old ready to run. There's the light on and off with Macon Dust and also Totally Addicted, the two best out. And Totally Addicted's going to run to the top in a 5.1 lead. So Totally Addicted, he gets away into the first corner, about 2.5 to Macon Dust. Moving up on the outside goes Crown General. He's leading the one-out line as Totally Addicted had backed it off. And now the favourite Crown General's going to run to the lead. Macon Dust is third. The outside Ashenesia. Where's My Halo's midfield on the markers. Ravenous 1-1. One, but he's back there in fourth last placing, covering Hy-Vee, Rossi, Amamushu, Maelstrom back to the end. Into the straight comes Crown General. First quarter comes up at 30.3. Crown General in control down the straight from Totally Addicted. Ashenesia no cover. Macon Dust is three back, then Ravenous on the outside of Where's My Halo. Amamushu one out and two back. Hy-Vee, Rossi's on the pegs and a length away. Maelstrom sees them all. His stablemate has held together well going out of the straight. Crown General. Ashenesia had moved up closer. totally addicted in a pocket, ravenous to the traditional 1-1, and Make and Dust is midfield on the inside. Amamushu covers Where's My Halo. Hy-Vee Rossi is second last and a length to Maelstrom at the DFG Legal 800. Second quarter, 30.6 into the Australian pacing goal, back straight, 60.9 as the half, and Crown General, three quarters to Ash Anisha. On the inside is totally addicted, and then Ravenous, he's fourth, not anymore, he's easing, going up three wide, then Make and Dust, followed on the outside by Amamushu. Where's My Halo's off the pegs, angling into the clear now, and is still back there, third last from Hy-Vee Rossi being tapped along, Maelstrom the last one. At the Chicken Man 400, 27.9, they quicken right up, and it's Crown General joined by Ravenous. They need a length on Totally Addicted, sticking on. Make and Dust a clear fourth over Amamushu, Hy-Vee Rossi, and Where's My Halo. Into the straight, Crown General holding Ravenous from Totally Addicted. And then Make and Dust, Hy-Vee Rossi the inside, Amamushu next. Crown General, three quarters on Ravenous. Crown General, he's still three quarters on Ravenous, who's trying. But Crown General is going to rule. And Crown General holds out Ravenous. And they broke away from Totally Addicted. Back there in third from Hy-Vee Rossi, Make and Dust and Amamushu. Then Maelstrom, Where's My Halo, has run second to last. Ash Anisha dropping out to the tail. 27.5 and around 156.1 for Australian pacing goal. So Crown General far too superior from Ravenous, who holds second. And Totally Addicted filling third placing. 2-1 the gross. Numbers coming up. 7 Crown General over 9 Ravenous. And 5 Totally Addicted. Interim numbers 7, 9, 5, 8. Hy-Vee Rossi, 4th, 7, 9, 5, and 8.
1: Thanks, Matt. 7, 9, 5, and 8 there at Pinjarra. Favourite home, $1.70, $1.04 Crown General. At the gates and about to load Hamilton Race 6. Adam Crittenden goes 1, 3, 7, and 4. Heading to the boxes at Warrnambool for Race 2. Dane goes 5, 2, 8, and 4. Stall Race 6 is 9 minutes away. It'll be on the back of the first at Northam. And Dan Malecki's numbers in the sixth event are 7, 8, 4, 9. 7, 8, 4, and 9. He's with Who Shot the Pie Man, who's off the 30 metres. It's a stand start for the Trotters Race 6. It's at $3. 7 Poppy Popstar, the favourite, $2.70. 9 Tsunami Joe, $3.90. And 4 It Gets Better is at $5.50. Dan goes 7, 8, 4, 9, race 6 at stall. Tamworth will follow Warrnambool. Northam to follow Tamworth. Peter O'Neill goes 2, 1, 5, 4. The first there is only 7 minutes away. And then it's off to the sixth at stall. It'll be a busy couple of minutes. They're resaddling one here at Hamilton. It is the one, Hoodie's Horse, currently being resaddled at the start. At Pinjarra, number 7, Crown General, 170, 104. Number 9, Ravenous, 140. 5, Totally Addicted, $10.90. And 8, Hy-Vee Rossi runs fourth. The Cornella, $2.90. Exacta, $5. Trifecta, $94. First four, $653. And the running double, 1 and 7, returns $13.30. Here's Adam at Hamilton, heading to the boxes, Warrnambool.
8: Things concluded, riders back on board, and they're about to move them in. So Prince of Byron, an inside gate. He might come in riderless by the looks of it. Yeah, everything okay now with Hoodie's Horse, with that resaddling concluded. The favourite's got the inside gate. He's been a bit troublesome to load with the rider on, so they're moving him in without John Allen at the moment. He'll reunite in the gates. So they've had Prince of Byron close a couple of times. He just backpedals before they can get the gate shut behind. Hoodie's Horse in the meantime's loaded. Octahedron, who won't be that far off the speed, one would anticipate. He goes up into his gate, and Frankie's Madad with the barrier blanket loads. They've got Prince of Byron into the stalls now. So Final Impact gate 2, Circa coming along into 3. He's Electric, Kaffir, and Highland Glory are the last few to get set here. So we're not too far off a start for race six of the afternoon. John Allen back on board of Prince of Byron, or just about. He's just keeping some of the weight off with a couple of attendants in there to help with the horse. But Kaffir is loaded, and so too Highland Glory. And now they're set.

0: ready to go. Race 6, 2200, the Finchett's Plumbing Handicap, and the field's on their way. Now, Prince of Byron, he's normally a back marker, and he was fair to begin. He's not going to be all that far away, actually, after they've gone the first 200 metres. Hoodie's Horse is going to come across with Octahedron, and they're going to co-lead towards this first turn. Prince of Byron's done a good enough job to keep his rail position and end up, at the moment, leaders back. Fourth is He's Electric, then Highland Glory and Kaffir, Final Impact, and towards the back of the field, Frankie's Medad and Circa is amongst those as well as they head out towards the back. So it's the locally trained Hoodie's Horse back up to 2,200 today. He led them past the 1,500, three quarters of a length over Octahedron, who's got a good record at this track, even though he's not trained here, in second place. Prince of Byron with those blinkers on today. He sits third, right behind the speed, and fourth is He's Electric, a couple away then to Highland Glory. Circa getting into a three wide position, Kaffir along the fence, Final Impact is second last, and Frankie's Medad is the last one. So along the back they head towards the 1,100, which would be the halfway point of the race. And Hoodie's Horse is out by a half length over Octahedron. 2.5 to Prince of Byron in third. Fourth, He's Electric. Circa getting around the field three wide. And then came Kaffir, Highland Glory, Frankie's Medad, and the last one now is Final Impact as they move off the back. So they're at the top of the hill. 800 to go. Hoodie's Horse, a neck leader from Octahedron, and Circa's just about up to these two front runners, but he has made a long run. Fourth, Prince of Byron, with John Ellen manoeuvring off the fence there. He's had a glorious trail through the race so far. And then Highland Glory, Kaffir, He's Electric, Final Impact, last Frankie's Medad as they come down to the home turn. So Hoodie's Horse is under pressure early here. Octahedron, Circa still there. Prince of Byron going up strongly, four deep. Highland Glory's wider. Kaffir is next. Into the home straight. Octahedron, Circa. They beat off Hoodie's Horse. Prince of Byron goes up to the leaders. And then Highland Glory, 200 to go. Prince of Byron with Highland Glory. Kaffir making a bit of a race of it late. Prince of Byron and Highland Glory, 100 to go. Highland Glory, I think, might be the one doing better. Highland Glory took the lead narrowly from Prince of Byron and Highland Glory. Highland Glory, a neck winner over Prince of Byron. Third, Octahedron, perhaps just in front of Kaffir, and then Circa, who battled on okay. A margin back to Final Impact. Hoodie's Horse was beaten a long way from home. He's Electric, and Frankie's Medad was the last one.
1: 7439 Hamilton, 7439 Highland Glory, $590, $1.50. They're close at Tamworth. Here's a replay of the second at Warrnambool.
2: Be quickly joined by the favourite, Mr. Walsh, who's a clear leader now into the first turn. Mr. Walsh, a length and a half to Maximum Alley. Inga Ryder rails through to third from Miss Kit Deeper out last. Poor Aroha in the lane. Mr. Walsh first for home, a length and a half clear. Trying hard, Inga Ryder late at the Maximum Alley. Mr. Walsh in front. He's all out, but he's going to get home. Mr. Walsh just beat Inga Ryder or Maximum Alley in a photo for the Miners. Ahead of Miss Kit in four, faster than Poor Aroha. 22.57 the run.
1: And it was 5.284 at Warrnambool. 5.284, set Tamworth, Northam's due in 60 seconds.
3: Just won the start, also away cleanly along the inside was All Too Sneaky, followed then by Dunquin, and out wide Snatch Riley revs up, followed by Golden Vader. Two lengths away next came La Potenza, further afield is DeFonso, and last is More Cash. So they race off the back, just over 800 metres left to travel, three across the track. Cosmalicious has the head in front, Snatch Riley out wide moves up, and All Too Sneaky's third the inside, followed then by Golden Vader, Dunquin in behind those. DeFonso is next. Further afield is La Potenza and More Cash is last. So coming around towards the point of the corner. And on top is Cosmalicious on the inside of Snatch Riley. They're a length and a half in front of Golden Vader, followed by All Too Sneaky in behind those. And out wide on the track, hooks to DeFonso. So heads are turned for home. 3.50 left to travel. DeFonso out wide on the track, moves up now to these leaders. All Too Sneaky rail well. In the centre is Dunquin pushing forward. La Potenza, great finish coming up as they reach the 100 metres. They're right across the track. Moving forward, La Potenza puts the head in front. La Potenza gets the cash. La Potenza beats home Dunquin, All Too Sneaky on the rails, and out wide was More Cash. They'll clear then of Cosmalicious, Golden Vader, then followed by Snatch Riley. So number seven gets the prize here. La Potenza has
1: 7, 1, 9, and 8 is prominent for fourth at Tamworth. Number seven, La Potenza, Braithnock at 5.80 and $1.80. At the boxes for the first at Northam at Hamilton, 7.439. Number seven, Highland Glory, 5.90, 1.50. Four Prince of Byron, 104. Three Octahedron, $2.09. Kawea was fourth. The Quinella, 7.50. Exacta, 15.80. Trifecta, 61. First four paid 357. The running double, 4 and 7. $54. Totes to come at Warrnambool after race 2, where it was 5.284, and at Tamworth, race 5, 7.19 and 8. Here's Peter for the first at Northam.
4: Good afternoon, Pat. Welcome up here to the Avon Valley in Western Australia at Northam. Beautiful, fine conditions, and they're set for the first. Miss Darlie's the favourite in 2. Lure on its way. Monday's at Northam. And they're ready, racing. Miss Darlie came out okay, showing speedward. Road Raid, Gundy and Chinbone Ebony from out wide. And now the favourite, Miss Darlie, pushes through underneath of them and takes the lead, goes clear by 3. Out wide to McCutch, Cherry Bell, well back in the field. That's Otet around the corner. Miss Darlie wobbled wide up on the inside. Road Raid, Gundy, but it's Miss Darlie. Miss Darlie wins by 2 lengths on Road Raid, Gundy. 13, that's Otet. McCutch was next, and then followed by Cherry Bell. Chinbone Ebony was one of the last across the line.
1: It'll be 2.815 there at Northam, 2.815. Thank you, Peter. We're pretty busy in this next 5 to 10 minutes because they're set at stall for race number 6. Here's Dan Malecki.
5: And the runners are at the start. So it's a stand, the 6th event, the split and stall heating Trotters handicap, a Vic Bred voucher Trotters handicap. Number 7, the popular pick, Poppy Popstar. 280, 359, Tsunami Joe. Who shot the Pymans at $4? And at $6, number 4, which is It Gets Better. And they're ready. Runners have come up to their tapes. Tapes release. And away they go. But they're not going far. False start. I'll have another go at this.
1: False start at stall. Tamworth Totes, 7.198, race 5. Number 7, La Potenza, 5.80, 1.80. Number 1, Dunn Quinn, 1.70. 9, All Too Sneaky, 3.90. And 8, More Cash, 4th, 7.198, Tamworth. Quinella, 6, Exacta, 13. Trifecta paid 163. First 4, 2002. The running double, 15 and 7, 440. At Warrnambool on the 2nd, 5.284, 5, Vista Walsh, 2.40, 1.30. 2, Inga Ryder, 3.10. 8, Maximum Ellie, no 3rd. 4th, 4, Miss Kit. Quinella 8.40, Exacta paid 8.30, Trifecta 16, first four $30, and the running double 1 and 5, $9.70. On the first at Northam, 2.8, 1 and 5. Number 2, Mr. Starley, or Miss Starley, I should say, 1.90, 1.04. Number 8, Road Rage Gundy, 7.40, 1, that's so Tedno, 3rd, 5, McCoots 4th. Quinella 26, Exacta paid 39, the Trifecta 81, first four $154, 2.8, 1 and 5. Take two's about to go at stall. After winning the 6th at Hamilton, here is Alana Kelly speaking with Maddie.
6: Look, we landed there early. It was great. She travelled well up the back. Just stopped to sort of pop out, and they weren't making much ground at all today. I just wanted to get on my bike. Had a really nice card up there. Johnny actually really dictated to me down the corner. He was travelling way better than I was, and she just gave me such a good turn of foot off the corner and then was really tough late.
7: It's great for Dan, isn't he? And he was just telling me that's his first winner since Anzac Day, which has blown me away. That is unbelievable because all these horses, they're running well without winning, obviously.
6: Yeah, it's crazy. He's always in the numbers, and he's got his team flying. Especially those couple in town, he's doing a really good job with them.
7: Good on you, mate. Good to see you in the winner's stall. 10 out of 10 ride for mine.
6: Thank you.
1: Alana Kelly there, winning on Highland Glory, taking the second leg of the quarter. You need 4 and 7 to be alive at halftime at Hamilton, and we just await for correct weight. Now, it looks as though they're pretty close for take two at stall for the 6th event. Shepherd and race 10 comes up on the other side. It's due in 6 minutes. Daniel Hibbard goes 4, 2, 7, and 8. Back to stall.
5: Pouring at the tape was Tension Seeker, but gets going now and getting a bit of a flyer there was out fast as well was Brown Eyed Kate, so it's going to lead. Brown Eyed Kate's worked to the top, heading off Tension Seeker into the first turn. Ellawood Bob is third. Outside of it is It Gets Better fourth, about 8 metres away. Fifth is Cadence Lane. Another 5 metres to Ned's a Thriller. And then came Poppy Popstar. Next is Who Shot the Pieman? And Tsunami Joe is back last as they all trot their way into the home straight now. A bit over 2 laps left to go. And the leader is Brown Eyed Kate. Second is Tension Seeker. Up third, the outside is It Gets Better. Three back along the pegs, Alawart Bob. And on the outside of it, Cadence Lane gets into a good spot early with cover. Three back the outside is the favourite Puppy Popstar. Ned's a Thriller's four back along the pegs. And then came Who Shot the Pieman. And Tsunami Joe is last.

0: mile in 31.8, and the leader is It Gets Better. It Gets Better is about 5 metres clear of Brown Eyed Kate, and on the outside is Who Shot the Pieman. Then came Cadence Lane around Tension Seeker, Poppy Popstar, three back the outside. Then Ella Ward, Bobson, Army Joe and Ned's a Thriller. Second quarter, 30.4. And heading to the back, It Gets Better. 3 metres, Who Shot the Pieman. Under some pressure, Brown Eyed Kate. Then came Cadence Lane as they worked their way to the 600 into the back straight. Further back to Tension Seeker. Poppy Popstar's about to be revved up. Then Ella Ward, Bob struggling. Passing It's an Army Joe and Ned's a Thriller. Down the back though, and Who Shot the Pieman moved up and ran to the top. Who Shot the Pieman got the better of It Gets Better. And it's raced away here, Who Shot the Pieman. Poppy Popstar's 25 off the top. It is running on as it gets to third. Who Shot the Pieman though, off the back straight in 30.9 for the third quarter. Who Shot the Pieman's well out in the lead. Poppy Popstar's up to second, still making some ground, but it's a long way off Who Shot the Pieman. Running on also was Tsunami Joe, but Who Shot the Pieman is starting to get weary. The last 50, it could be taking its toll. It's clinging on, diving Poppy Popstar. I think Who Shot the Pieman might have just hung on. Another hop though could be completely different story. Who Shot the Pieman from Poppy Popstar, Tsunami Joe, Ned's a Thriller. Then came It Gets Better, Brown Eyed Kate. Further back then to Cadence Lane, Tension Seeker and Ella Ward Bob. Final quarter of 31.9. Mile rate from the stand, 27.6. And Who Shot the Pieman has just clung on. Just last here. Number 8, driven by Geordie Leedham. That's a driving double for Geordie. Danny O'Brien, the trainer. Raced by D. Rayburn. Who Shot the Pieman by Sundon's Courage out of Spring Mary.
1: And the numbers at stall will be 8795. 8795 That's a trifecta to Dan Malecki. Who Shot the Pieman? Geordie Leedham. Leedham a double today at $4.20 and $2.40. More to come at stall. The 10th at Shepparton is next.
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1: 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Number 8, Who Shot the Pieman? 420 and 240. Beat 7, Poppy Popstar, 120. Number 9, Tsunami Joe, 110 and 5. Ned's a Thriller. The Cornella paid 620. Exactor 830. Trifecta 31. First 4, 208. Running double 6 and 8, 830, 879 and 5. 60 seconds until Shepparton race 10. On the other side of that, back to Corowa for the fifth event. It's a 1,200-metre maiden for the second leg of the quaddy in 3 minutes. Number 11, Levin's Hall for Blake McDougall and Lindsay Park is the $1.80 favourite by Too Darn Hot and has firmed up from 3.10. The opening quote. Number 7, Red Light Rachel at 2.50. 1, Duke of Zoo, $8. 6, Lullus Away at 21. Number 9, Surreal Grace, 31. 10, Western Lights at 31. And 2, Royal Rhino, Best of the Rest, $41. Corowa, race 5 in 3. Northam to follow that in 5 for their second event. Peter O'Neill is 4.317 in the second of 9. He's with Shinbone Pixie, who is the favourite at 2.15. 3, Aussie Trickster, 350, 390 for the one roaming around, and 7, Luxio Wave is $11. Peter's numbers, race 2, 4, 3, 1, and 7. Here's Daniel Hibbard, race 10 at Shepparton.
5: He was third at Bendigo to Daddy Cool 2 runs ago, beaten 4.5. He's won 32 races in his career, only twice though over this trip, and they are the three under double figures. Big odds the rest, headed by Cheeky Meeky, who was a winner here back-to-back in August, 22.08 over the 390 and 25.51 over the 450. Getting ready. just about.

0: That's it. Green light turned on. Race 10. Favourite in the black. Daddy Cool. Here's $1.60 on Fixed Odds. Set to run. And away, and beginning quickly was Belly Rubs. It'll shoot out to lead early. Wider out was Cheeky. Alessia's got toe, and zipping around them, Cheeky Meeky. Now the favourite, Daddy Cool's got a saloon run through along the inside, and now has taken the lead. Belly Rubs second, following them through Cheeky Alessia with Baruga King. Wider out, Jetstream Icon. Daddy Cool's just in front, and he does enough to win. Belly Rubs has run a massive race. Baruga King has run third. Fourth home was Cheeky Meeky ahead of Jetstream Icon and Cheeky Alessia. Next across, Crush Your Rubs, Crush Your Rush and Annie's Regret, and the time 22.517. Favourite wins, but it wasn't looking good for a fair portion early on. He was then able to get a beautiful run through along the inside. He hit the lead. Belly Rubs has given him a race all the way up the straight, but he's gone home to score the favourite. 7.258, 7.258, the numbers on race 10. It's a half a length by 3.5. A half by 3.5, 8.43, 14.
1: 7.258, Dan. I've got those coming through. We're a bit tight for time. At the start, Corowa. Number 7, Daddy Cool, 160, 104. Number 2, Belly Rubs, 365. Baruga King, 120. And 8, Cheeky Meeky is 4th. The Quinella, 13.70, exact at $20. Trifecta of 85. First four, Shepparton, 7.258 on the 10th, paid 406. And the running double, 8 and 7, $5. Loading Corowa. In the yard, Hamilton, race 7. The second last is over the 1,100 metres, due in 10. Adam Crittenden goes 2.418. 2.418. Favourite is the 12, Simply Sassy. Dean Yendall for Matty Williams at $4. It's a pretty open race. Two Packers Journey, 4.40. Thymore, number 8, is also 4.40. Ken Tartan, number 1, 6.50 for Linda Meach, who's already got a treble today. 4 Secret Hell, 6.50 also. Number 3, Macarim at 8.50. And 9, Crimson Mist, best of those at double figures at 19. Adam Crittenden, race 7, 2, 4, 1 and 8. Corowa next.
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4: Goes by it, and it's rushing forward. Salute the Land looking for the front as Levin's Hall's gone back fourth. Behind those in turn, then Dalganelli on the inside of Duke of Zoo, and Red Light Rachel between runners as Duke of Zoo's forced to cover ground three wide. Two lengths away then to Royal Rhino as they go inside the half mile. Now, Surreal Grace, just a bit awkward there, is back about second or third last with Dawson's GG, and about 2.5 lengths away, Tarakan Lad back towards the end. Front runner here, Duke of Zoo, has circled the field and now leads over Salute the Land. Western Lights are behind those, then Lullis away. Now Levin's Hall behind those with Royal Rhino, and also Red Light Rachel is hemmed up behind them now as they come around the turn inside the 350. It's Duke of Zoo, Salute the Land, Western Lights racing at close quarters, and now Levin's Hall, Royal Rhino, and also Lullis away. But here comes Levin's Hall now. Lullis away trying to go with it. Royal Rhino down the outside, still closing off. It's Levin's Hall. Royal Rhino's almost got it now. Royal Rhino moved up the outside, put its nose in front and just gets home. Royal Rhino from Levin's Hall and Lullis away third. Red Light Rachel and further back Surreal Grace and also Tarakan Lad. Further back behind those then to Salute the Land, Duke of Zoo, Dawson's GG, Western Lights, and Dalganelli's finished out the back. Stand by. As I mentioned, anything outside of the top three in the market was going to be an absolute wipeout. And number two is going to return somewhere in the vicinity of around $50, and has lowered the colours of Levin's Hall, who fought it all the way. But in the end, the two, just having a look at the slow-mo, yep, had its head down and has won comfortably enough, I suppose, around a head in the end. 2.11, six has got third, and that was Lullis away. And number seven will be fourth, Red Light Rachel. So 2.11, 6.7. It's ahead officially. They're on 111.0.

0: 5, and that is a wipeout with Royal Rhino taking the race. Mitch Aiken gets another one today, so that's two on the program. And Olivia Osborne trained number two, Royal Rhino. Olivia.
1: 2.11, 6 and 7 at Corowa. Thank you, Matt. Yeah, Olivia's had a couple of roughies over the last week or so that have saluted, and Royal Rhino here will pay $50.20 and $7.20. Mitch Aiken a double. 11, Levens Hall second, $1.04. Number 6, Lullis away, $3.20 and 7. Red Light Rachel fourth at the boxes, Northam. The Quinella 31, Exacta 190. Trifecta pays $1,463. First four, $4,938. The running double, a pair of twos, has been collected, $169. That's what you need after two legs of the quaddie. They're about to get set at Northam. On the other side, it's Warrnambool Race 3 with Dane. His selection's 2864. He's with the two Mug Science at 390. Here at Northam, Peter goes 4-3-1-7. He's with the favourite, Shinbona Pixie.
2: Her last three, although she's yet to win in 8 starts here at the track. So the runner's at the start. And about to be asked to move forward, thanks, Pat. Race 2, the afternoon in the valley over the 297 metres. Losing sequence event. And an easing favourite is number 4, Shinbona Pixie, at 250. And the first row being locked away. The second row is about to join the line. And now the box is loaded. The green light is on. Favourite in blue, Shinbona Pixie. And they're ready. Racing. Shinbona Pixie came out quickly along with Aussie Trickster and working across. Shinbona Smokey from out wider. Wider still was Go Lilo Go Luxio. Wave up on the inside. Next Tricep King and also Roman arounds well back in the field. Grandad Kevin on the corner. Aussie Trickster joined by Shinbona Pixie. Aussie Trickster kicks and Aussie Trickster the old stager wins from Shinbona Pixie. Third in was Roman around Shinbona Smokey. In behind them was Go Lilo Go along with Tricep King, Grandad Kevin and Luxio Wave. Start number 153. Win number 26 for Aussie Trickster. Has been able to find the top early and has been able to hold off the challenge of Shinbona Pixie in the straight. And she goes on to score. Interim numbers 3, 4, 1 and 6. 3, 4, 1 and 6.
1: 3, 4, 1 and 6. Thank you, Peter. That is a trifecta to Peter's numbers there. 3, 4, 1 and 6, race 2. More to come at Northam. Back with Warrnambool, race 3 next.
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4: G'day, it's Scotty and Goss. 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
1: At Northam, number 3, Aussie Trickster, $3.60 and $1.20. Number 4, Shinbona Pixie, $1.31. 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Trifecta, $16.70. First 4, $54.20. Running double, 2 and 3, $4.10. At the boxes, Warrnambool for the third. Dane is $2.864. On the other side, down to Warrnambool. Down to Hamilton, rather. We stay in the Western Districts for the seventh at that meeting with Adam Crittenden. It's due in 3, and Critters goes 2, 4, 1, and 8. The fourth at Pinjarra is only 6 minutes away. It'll be on the back of Hamilton. Matt McDermott is 6, 11, 8, 1 in the next. He's with Patriarch, who is the short price favourite at $1.80. 7 in Rare Air, $6. 11 the final offer at 7. Then you got two of them at $8. 1 Crunch Snip, Crunch and Sip. And the 8 Winter Surge. Double figures for the rest. 6, 11, 8, 1. The selections from Matt, race 4. A minute after Pinjarra, it's Shepherd and race 11. That might be a replay with Daniel. 4, 2, 1, 8 are his numbers. Mini Angel, the selection. In fact, it's a scratching. So he's just 2, 1, 8. And Monarch is a $7 chance as the default selection. 2, 1, 8 from Daniel, race 7 at Shep. Here's Warrnambool, race 3 with Dane. Hamilton on the other side.
5: Also for Gary Hunt, the outsider at 101. They move in here for the third. Early quaddie players at halfway need 1 and 5 to be alive. 2.15, 6 twice the impact, $4 and 2 Mug Science, $4.40 next best. They're all in at the green light, at the 390, the green light is on. For the third at Warrnambool and we're set to go. And racing.

0: Way fast out, Blythe was the favourite. Paul's Annie, she's going to quickly cross and lead them here and put two lengths up over them. Over Dungala Shazier, going to third, twice the impact. Railing through was Mug Science. Between them, Demora Patch from Maximum Silver. Chief Edito well back with Ben Giraz, but it's Paul's Annie in the straight, about five in front. Dungala Shazier to second, but Paul's Annie all too good and scored by four lengths to Dungala Shazier. Third, twice the impact. Fourth, I wasn't sure, might be Maximum Silver from Mug Science. Back behind those runners, we had Chief Edito, Demora Patch and Ben Giraz. A gallop of 22 and 31. To Paul's Annie, favourite all too good there for Daniel Gibbons. Cross and led them early, and that was all she wrote. Put them away very comfortably. Beats one, Dungala Shazier, six twice the impact, and four, Maximum Silver, 8-1, 6-4. 8-1, 6-4, the interim numbers, race three, a gallop of 22.31. First sectional was 8.55. The run home, 13.77. Winner number 8, Paul's Annie's the Black Bits by Amron Boy, out of Fortuna Vale for Daniel Gibbons at Avalon and Brendan Wheeler. Today at start 8 brings up win 2, a further 3 minor placings, takes her earnings onwards of 2,500. Was a winner here 2 starts ago. She's now won 2 of her past 3 runs, and they've both been from box 8. Her victories, 4.25 by 4.25, 8.164. Okay, the totes now. The favourite was the winner, the 8, Paul's Annie for Daniel Gibbons. On the tote, 2.80 and 1.04. 1, Dungala Shazier, 2nd, 2.60. 6, twice the impact, 3rd, 1.80. And 4th in 4, Maximum Silver. 12.70, Quinella. 21 even exacta, 71.50 trifecta, first four $200, running double 5 and 8. Was not found the running double after race 3. It was 8.164 standing by for all clear. Next pat, race 4. Is the Cast Iron Design at 4.47.
1: Thank you, Dane. His numbers in the 4th, 1.8, 2 and 4. Loading at Hamilton for the third leg of the quaddie. Pinjarra race 4 is 3 minutes away. Get your bets on there. And then we're off to Shepparton. Race 11 is due a minute after Pinjarra. If they get away on time at Pinjarra, Shepparton race 11, most likely a replay. Here's Adam at Hamilton.
2: That gives her a good chance of being in the finish again. Now Makaram's gone in. Charismatic gets set. Kentardon, who's looking for his third straight win, goes up into the stalls. So there's a handful to come along. Lavoge is about the longest priced runner in the race, goes up.
1: Late money here at Hamilton. Number 2, Packer's Journey, 4.20 into 3.80. Simply Sassy drifting out to 4.40. And also Thymore, number 8, $5 into 4.80.
2: Packer's Journey, who's just firmed up again late and will run favourite. 3.80 now on the VOP, 4.60 for Simply Sassy, 4.80 for Timore, 7.50 Kent Tartan, 7.50 Secret Hell, 8.50 Makaram. Crimson Miss, first run new stable for her. She's being led along. It's had 2 jump outs. The most recent one was at Burren Beat. But she's being a bit tricky with the rider on, so they try the next trick, which quite often does work, which is try to load the horse without the rider on, and look at that. She just goes straight in. Sophrose is the next one. Starters headed around for race 7 of the afternoon, the Fitzgerald Concrete Handicap. Timore and Nankeen will be the final two to get set. Timore with a middle gate for Jack Hill, who's got a winner on the board today. And the outside stall for Nankeen. Just about ready. 1,100. Nankeen joined the others in the gate, so they're all set. Ready to go. Blindfold off Simply Sassy, signal, and they're away. Simply Sassy a touch slow with Charismatic and Lavoge. Makaram began fast with Froze. They get to the front together from Timore, Secret Hell, Kentardon and Packer's Journey. Then came Nankeen and Simply Sassy, Crimson Miss, Lavoge, and the last one is Charismatic as they moved off the back. So Makaram led out by 2 lengths over Froze. A length away third is Timore. And then came Secret Hell, who sits inside of Kentardon and Packer's Journey in between them. Then came Simply Sassy, Nankeen, Crimson Miss, Lavoge.

0: Last is charismatic as they come around the turn. So Makaram led froze by 3/4 of a length. Time all coming on 3 deep. Secret Hells run up behind them. Kentada now 4 deep. Simply Sassy Packers journey were next with 300 to go. Makaram led from Time all going up on the outside. Kentada and Secret Hell getting a gap. Packers journey struggling, and then Simply Sassy. Time all burst to the lead though at the 150. Skipped away from Secret Hell, Kentada, and then Simply Sassy. But Time all too good. Time all goes on to win by 2 lengths to Secret Hell. Kentartan third, and Crimson Miss on the line gets up for fourth in front of Packer's Journey and Simply Sassy. Lavoge was next in, and then Nankeen ahead of Makarim, Froze, and the last one was Charismatic. Strong win by Time Or there, second up off a decent spell, and gives Jack Hill his second win of the afternoon, number 8. Time Or gets home and has won nicely there. Secret Hell had the trail behind the leader and got a gap through, and I think has done enough to run second in advance of, was it Kentartan in third? Anyway, that third number will go up shortly, but the victory is not in any dispute here with a 2-length victory at least for Time Or. It is 8-4-1-9 official.
1: 8-4-1-9. Thank you, Adam. So 3 legs into the quarter, you need 4, 7, and 8. Mobiles rolling at Pinjarra. I'll record Shepparton race 11. Totes to come at Hamilton. Here's Matt.
2: Close to a start. Thanks, Pat. Race 4. Mobile with a green light. Crunch and Sip from the inside. Some Line Patriarch out wider in the middle in Full Flight from Fear the Storm. Into Surge drives up on the back of Crunch and Sip as they come down to the post with Some Line and Patriarch going up on the outside of In Full Flight and Crunch and Sip as they leave the straight. Then Winter Surge followed by In Full Flight. Fear the Storm back midfield from Waves of Fortune. As Some Line got to the lead, Patriarch goes up on the outside and is in second spot into the Australian pacing goal back straight. Crunch and Sip now follows the leader. A link to Winter Surge, 3 back, and Nectar In Full Flight the outside, then Waves of Fortune. Fear the Storm, My Machine the final offer. Not So Sweet as second last, and from the outside of the front inner air back to the tail of the field in 40.4 the lead. 1.5 laps to go now, and off the far turn goes Some Line from Patriarch, the favourite on the outside, and behind the leader Crunch and Sip. In Full Flight as 4th, 1-1, covers Winter Surge. Fear the Storm, 1-2, Waves of Fortune 4 back on the inside. The final offer is 4th last, covers My Machine and then Not So Sweet, and behind her at the start of the field, 1 off is In Rare Air. So running in with Some Line over Patriarch, close up on the outside, 30.7 the first quarter. Some Line is in front of Patriarch and Crunch and Sip. She follows the leader. In Full Flight is next. Winter Surge on the inside of Fear the Storm. Midfield in the moving line. The final offer covers Waves of Fortune. The next pair are Not So Sweet and My Machine, and a link to In Rare Air at the tail, about 6 or so from the lead. So nearing the DFG legal half mile now, and the second quarter comes up for Some Line in 29.8. Patriarch is now a neck away as the final offer in In Rare Air start to work into the race out wider. Behind the lead is Crunch and Sip, and then In Full Flight from Winter Surge and Fear the Storm. Further back, Not So Sweet and Waves of Fortune, whipping them in as My Machine. They go to the far turn now with 500 metres left and Some Line. Patriarch on the outside, still only a neck away. Crunch and Sip out wider is the final offer. In the middle, In Full Flight on the inside, Winter Surge. Rare Air's out 4 deep past the Chicken Man, 400 in 28.1. Patriarch now goes up alongside Some Line. They lead a length and a half on the bend from Crunch and Sip. In Full Flight, the final offer in Rare Air. And from the back, Not So Sweet, wider out. Winter Surge down to the sprint lane. Some Line fighting on well. Digging in Patriarch, they're 2 lengths clear. Now Patriarch gains the upper hand on Some Line. Winter Surge running into third, Not So Sweet wider out with In Full Flight, but Patriarch from the breeze wins a length. Patriarch, Some Line, Winter Surge, In Full Flight, Not So Sweet, Waves of Fortune, Crunch and Sip, Fear the Storm, the final offer, In Rare Air and My Machine. They close off in 28.2. about 56.3 the half, and around 155.9 before the roundup. The Australian pacing goal mile rate.
1: 658 Pinjarra, number 6 Patriarch Emily Savelko, $1.60, $1.30. Did jump favourite, number 5 Some Line, $3.40, and 8 Winter Surge, $2.30. There was a clash at Shepparton. Here's a replay, race 11.
3: And away, any ace Bronte fair to go. Winning the start was Peaky Avenger with Monarch, and Quest for Style got a great run across, is up to third and is now challenging for the lead. Smaller Axe was next, then any ace Bronte, the rail from Ancona, and last of all was Wilbert, but it's Quest for Style reaching the lead. Goes clear a couple. Peaky Avengers trying hard, running on Smaller Axe, but Quest for Style too good. Beat Peaky Avengers, Smaller Axe, and Monarch ran fourth. Then came Wilbert, Ancona, and NEA's Bronte in the time 22 and 24.
1: And on the replay at Shepparton, the numbers 8, 5, 7, and 2. Totes in a moment. At Hamilton, 8, 4, 1, 9, race 7. Number 8, Thymore, a double to Jack Hill at $6.70 and $1.90. Number 4, Secret Hell, $2.60. 1, Kentartan, third, $2.40 and 9, Crimson Miss. Quinella, $25.90. Exacta, $37. Trifecta, $235. The first four, $1,784. 8419. Running double 7 and 8, $45. At Pinjarra, it's 6583. Number 6 Patriarch, 160, 135. Some Line, 340. 8 Winter Surge at $2.30 and 3 In Full Flight. Quinella, $7.90. 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Trifecta paid $80. Trifecta paid $80. The first four was $1,060. Running double, 7 and 6, 610. Early quaddy at Pinjarra, 2176, 170. Loading at Tamworth for race number 6. It's over the 1400. The favourite is 5, Zipping Seamus for Aaron Bullock. Second up and 360 about it. Second line of betting, equal second favourites. Number 2, He's My Warrior and the 9, Yacht Girl. They're at $6.50. Stall will follow. Race 7 in 4 minutes. Selections from Dan Malecki, 8457. He is with the 8 Talk in Heaven. It's currently $3.90. The favourite is 5, I'm a Wingate. At Shepparton on the replay of race 11, it was 8572, 8 Quest for Style, 251.10, 5 Peaky Avenger, 104, 7 Smaller Axe, 460, and 2 Monarch. Quinella, 420, Exacta, 7, the trifecta, 28. First 4 paid 114, and the running doubles, 7 and 8. $5.60. Northam Race 3 will be on the back of Stall. That'll most likely be a replay. It's only a minute after the Stall trot, so that'll clash. Peter O'Neill's numbers, Race 3, 5873. He's with Charos Dream, who is 320 and favourite. Here's Tamworth, Race 6.
2: So the red light is on now. Sipping Seamus starts the $3.60 favourite. And they're all locked away. Set to run, 1,400 metres the distance. Starter mounts his rostrum, picks up the button and presses it straight away. They're racing at Tamworth. Sipping Seamus won the start. Royal Optimism was also cleanly away. He's My Warrior pushing forward. And To Be Frank, he's punching up the inside. Rivaldo about fourth or fifth away. Need a Miracle likewise. Then came Torcuccino getting about midfield with No More Night Shift. Supreme Statement is next. Further afield, Yacht Girl. And Enology is last of the 11. So they cast the 1,000 metres astern and it's Sipping Seamus on top. He shows the way by 3/4 of a length from He's My Warrior in second. To Be Frank, his leader's back third, followed by Royal Optimism and Rivaldo out wide on the track. Need a Miracle is midfield with No More Night Shift, joined two with Torcuccino and a length away next to the last couple, which include Enology. Also their Supreme Statement and Yacht Girl. So they start to pack up. They head around towards the 500 metres. On top is Sipping Seamus, leads a half length from He's My Warrior. Rivaldo is leader's just behind those ready to pounce, and leaders back there is To Be Frank, and No More Night Shift heads the remainder with Enology, heads a turn for home. 300 metres left to travel. Sipping Seamus in the centre of the track leads narrowly from He's My Warrior. To Be Frank is punching up the inside. Rivaldo's not too far away into the outside. Enology down along the inside is To Be Frank, punches up to the top now, jumping out of it is Need a Miracle, but To Be Frank, I reckon To Be Frank on the inside has beaten Need a Miracle. Rivaldo wasn't beaten far. Likewise, Torcuccino, Enology to the extreme outside. He's My Warrior in the centre. Then followed by Supreme Statement, Royal Optimism, Yacht Girl, and No More Night Shift. To Be Frank, up along the inside, has won the cash here and has beat Need a Miracle. Third placing to the 11, Rivaldo. And 3 was 4th. So the interim placings, 8, 6, 11 and 3.
1: 8, 6, 11 and 3 at Tamworth. After 3 legs of the quarter, you need 15, 7 and 8. To be frank, Jenny Duggan at $15.90 and $2.80. More to come there. Stall is next, race 7.
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4: Coming forward at Stool, heading to the boxes at Northam at Tamworth, 8611-3, number 8, 2B Frank, 1590 and 280, beat 6 Nita Miracle, 220, 11, Rivaldo, 580 and 3, Torcaccino, 4th, Quinalapate, 32, Exacta, 58, Trifecta, 958, first 4, 14,516, 8611-3, running doubles, 7 and 8, $42. I'll record Northam, here's Stool.
5: Start the one horse had broken and the eight was checked, so we'll get official word of that, but we have a red light, so it's a false start, a slight delay here.
4: Okay, I won't record Northam, I'll go straight to Peter Live. It's race three.
6: Sequence of six has won 2 of 8 up here at the track and distance. So the signal's about to go through for these runners to move in. The Debs Diner, 297 metre journey ahead of them. And the first row moving forward. And now the even numbers are about to step up. Lids being closed. Red light's about to go to green. Maddie Frampton to send the lure on its way. Charos Dream in yellow's the favourite and they're ready. Set. Racing, Charles Dream began quickly, went straight to the lead from Junkyard Hippie. Working across was Rainer and also Wisecracker. Up on the inside was Charles Noble, then followed by Turnover. Well back in the field was Ellison's Mission and stomped in around the corner. Charles Dream's nicely clear. Junkyard Hippie runs on, but Charles Dream by 2 lengths on Junkyard Hippie. Third across the line, Rainer, Wisecracker. In behind them, Ellison's Mission, Charles Noble. Well back was stomped in and Turnover at the rear. Good, strong victory.
4: It'll be 5, 7, 8, and 4 there at Northam. 5, 7, 8, and 4. Take two Stool next.
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5: And the leader is Normandy Nugget. And it's 3 metres in front of Ima Wingate. D'Angelo third, Scardy fourth, and fifth is Cooper Chubb. Next is Talk in Heaven as they worked off the back. Third last, Milani Joe won off the pegs and it's tracked up by Wichita, Kansas. And Wow You Can Dance. They complete a lap into the straight, 1,000 metres to go. First quarter of the last mile in 30.6. And Normandy Nugget is the leader with Michelle White. Leads from Ima Wingate. Third is D'Angelo and fourth, Scardy. Then came Cooper Chubb, fifth on the inside from Talk in Heaven. Next is Milani Joe, then Wichita, Kansas. And switching to the inside last as Well You Can Dance. 31-6 the second quarter. Normandy Nugget makes its way into the back straight and it leads from Ima Wingate, D'Angelo and Scardy in fourth spot. They have 600 metres left to travel. Coming out from three back, the outside Talk in Heaven sprints up as Ima Wingate got up level with Normandy Nugget, making ground sharply. Talk in Heaven went to third, 3 wide. Just wanted to hang in a bit there, but it's building momentum still. And then D'Angelo and Wichita, Kansas runs on. Scardy's under pressure. heading off the back, 30.2 third quarter, and wide out hitting the front is Talk and Heaven. From Ima Wingate and Normandy Nugget, Wichita, Kansas makes ground. It's Talk and Heaven off the track in front. Draws a few metres clear now, back to the inside, D'Angelo, wide around Wichita, Kansas running on, and then Ima Wingate, but Talk and Heaven gets clear, and Talk and Heaven is going to be too good. Second Wichita, Kansas, 5 metres away, about 10 metres back, third Ima Wingate, from either of D'Angelo towards the inside or Milani Joe. Then Normandy Nugget, Cooper Chubb. Well, you can dance towards the inside, and Scardy was dropping out. 28-7 the final quarter. Mile rate 159.8. Number 8, the winner, and that's Talk in Heaven. And Luke Sutherland chimed in wide. If anything, as it ducked in, it seemed to hang, so probably lost momentum. Quickly picked it up. Didn't even really get around the top turn all that well, but it still was able to put a bit of a margin on them. Wichita, Kansas has run on well to second, and Ima Wingate's been able to lift enough to get into third from D'Angelo. 8-7-5-1.
4: 8-7-5-1. Thank you, Dan. There at stall. Number 8, Talk in Heaven for Luke Sutherland at 6.80 and 2.30. They did get away at Warrnambool. Here's a replay of race 4 with Dane.
1: And racing. Missing the start from our white brother Bub, and the favourite from the inside, Frida Science, was straight through to lead, but it's quickly joined by a Zipping Bangalow, who took over. Leads by a length and a half over Frida Science, who sticks on chasing hard now. Brother Bub through the middle third from Kenchi Yap, then Rita Skeeter, Crikey Mate in the lane, Zipping Bangalow in front. Frida Science back to the inside, trying to pick up Zipping Bangalow, Frida Science, Spoto. That's very close. Frida Science lunging at Zipping Bangalow, and there's nothing in it. Third brother Bub, fourth Kenchi Yap from Rita Skeeter. Back last Crikey Mate, 22.76 the run.
4: And it was a pretty tight go. Back to Dane for the result of Warrnambool.
1: And the numbers were 2, 1, 8 and 4. The 2, Zipping Bangalow, just grips on by a nose-winning margin. It is all clear already. A nose by 2.25, 22.77, 2, 1, 8, 4. Still standing by for divvies here, Pat, after race number 4.
4: Rightio, Dane, allow me nothing here either. Shepparton race 12 comes up next in around 2 minutes. It's the third last there with 14 on the program. And Daniel Hibbert is 7, 8, 4 and 1. Okay, bit of backlog to get through. Northam first, 5.784 on race 3. Number 5, Charles Dream, 2.80 and $1.10. Beats number 7, Junkyard Hippie, 1.90. 8, Rainer, $1.90 and 4, Wise Cracker, 4th. Quinella, 4.60. The Exacta pays $12.10. Trifecta, $35. First 4, $129. Running double 3 and 5, $3.30. Now at stall, it was 8.751, number 8 Talk in Heaven, 6.80, 2.30, number 7 Wichita, Kansas, 3.50, 5 Ima Wingate at $1.04 and 1 D'Angelo 4th, 23 Quinella, Exacta paid 73, the Trifecta 183, first 4, 1,305, running double a pair of 8s, 29, daily doubles, 6 and 8, $9. They're in at Warrnambool, 2.184, a first four to Dane. Number 2, Zipping Bangalow, 5.80 and 2.70. Number 1, Fruita Science, $2. 8, Brother Bub, no third. 4th, 4, Kenshi Yap. Quinella, 3.60. Exacta, 11.20. Tripaid, 24. The first four's not there yet. Running double 8 and 2, no one got. Early Quaddy, 1.58 and 2, 87.30. The first four paid 65.30 for 2.18 and 4. Now, there's a driver change through in the last at stall. Race 8, number 1, is now Rod Barker. Race 8, number 1, the Sparkler, is now Rod Barker. Heading to the boxes at Shepparton for race 12. On the other side of that, it's race 6 at Corowa this afternoon. It's due in 3 over the 1,600. And the odds-on favourite is the 3, Chief of War, at $1.50. 5, Scorch Lane, 5.50. 12, Hold This at 7.50. Double figures for the rest with 10 without fail at $10. Back next, though, with Shepherd and Race 12.
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4: Now, they're about to box at Shepparton. Corra on the other side. On the back of Shep, we'll have a look at the last at Hamilton. Race 8 is due in 7 minutes. They're in the yard for the benchmark 56-1400. Here's Shep first.
11: 22-32, placed its last couple of runs here and only just been touched off by Kraken Bluey and Dim Sim Ollie. $9 for Layfew Mitch, third at Ballarat, 2 runs ago down the track here last up. But the favourite at $1.70 is It's Bubble Time.

0: from box seven. They're ready to go. Race number 12. And away and up with the lids there was Lakeview Mitch and also Sheik of Tweak, and Paul's Anthony won the start with Kraken Western. It's Bubble Timers charging up to them there and got checked and stumbled and nearly tumbled but went all the way back to last. So Kraken Western's in front, Paul's Anthony and Four in Flame is third. Then Miss My Brother and Lakeview Mitch, but it's Kraken Western clear. Kraken Western won it, beat Paul's Anthony and Four in Flame. Next in was Miss My Brother, Star Melly and Lakeview Mitch. It's Bubble Time was lucky to stay on its feet coming off the back. And it was near enough to last with the Sheik of Tweak back there too. 22.277 the time. Kraken Western, the winner, number four. Is too good here in the 12th. 4.35 and 2. 4.35 and 2 are the numbers on race 12. And Kraken Western gets the breaks and gets the win by Aston Rupee, Kraken Lightning, Helen Isles. It's win number 5 from 17.
1: 4.35 and 2. Thank you, Daniel. They're loading at Corowa. Hamilton, the last, is due in 6 minutes. Adam Crittenden is 3.15 and 6. Favourite is the 6, Share the Stars for Johnny Allen, looking to top and tail the program at 3.30. Number 10, Racy Casey, 3.70. 3, Royal Heritage, $6. 4, Alco Shares at 8.50. Barusha, number 8, at 10. 1, Strong Side, $11. 5, Park Run, 18. 9, Pop the Bubbly at 19. And 12, State of Maine, Best of the Rest at $21. Adam is with the third favourite, Royal Heritage, to win the last, number 3, at $6. 3, 1, 5 and 6 are his selections. Quaddy players at Hamilton need 4, 7 and 8. At Shepparton, number 4, Kraken Western, 12.90 and 3.10 beats 3, Paul Xanthi, 3.30, 5, Paul in Flame, 2.90 and 2, Miss My Brother. Quinella paid 74, The Exacto, 137, Trifecta, 535. First 4, 3,555.80 for 4.352. Running double 8 and 4, no live tickets. 2 to come from Shep. Race 13 is due at 12 past 5. Is Corowa, race 6.
2: So Chief of War beaten by a trip to Lemus last time. The form franked earlier on today. Looks very hard to beat. But it's $1.55 if you want to go with the shorty. Previous race won by a bolter in Royal Rhino, and Mitch Aitken looking for a treble as we see Brass Monkeys go up. And the last one will be Whisper the Wind, who's heading up towards the stalls. Starter waits for him, all set to run. All clear from behind the gates and they're off at the mile. I've Forgotten stepped away cleanly. The one that is really powering forward early on is Scorch Lane, and Chief of War is driving up about third. Brass Monkey's even further out, but it's heading forward. Without Fail, fifth, and then came Hold This Six, being followed by Riverbend Gold, and the runner that's gone back to last is Whisper the Wind. Around the outside goes Brodie Loy, and Brass Monkey's draws about a length and a half in front over Scorch Lane in second. This favourite, Chief of War, is still out there a little wide, I think. Or no, the one there's one moving around the outside of it, and that is Hold This, as Chief of War's got a spot one off the fence. Then I've Forgotten on the inside, a few lengths away, then to Without Fail as they run towards the 900. It's back in company with Riverbend Gold as they start to string out. Whisper the Wind back in last. Brass Monkey's led. Around the outside goes Hold This, now a clear second. 2.5 Scorch Lane. Chief of War one off the fence is going up fourth, about 3 or 4 off the leaders. Then the bolter, I've Forgotten on the inside of Without Fail. Riverbend Gold second last, and Whisper the Wind back at last as they thunder down towards the turn now, and Hold This has got the front. Brass Monkey's put under pressure as they swing down at the 450. Chief of War is following Hold This as they come into the stretch, but it's Hold This first into the straight. Chief of War is certainly close enough to strike clear of Brass Monkey's Without Fail, and Riverbend Gold is starting to work home, but Chief of War makes its move, running down at the furlong. Chief of War now has got Hold This, who battles away. Riverbend Gold still working home. It's Chief of War. Riverbend Gold's getting close. Here's Riverbend Gold, Chief of War. They're having a great struggle, but it's Riverbend Gold who beats Chief of War, followed then by Hold This, 3 lengths away third. Without Fail, then Whisper the Wind, I've Forgotten, further back Scorch Lane, and Brass Monkeys has finished out the back. Riverbend Gold, Shane Bloomfield and Corey Parrish has come with a well-timed run and has lowered the colours of the odds on fave, and back-to-back races we've had a shorty get beat. Last race was about 50 to 1. Just having a look here. This one...

0: fixed odds roughly around that $19. So this quaddie's going to pay all right. If you've got a ticket, then you're sitting pretty here with one leg to go. So we stand by, but it's 4-3-2-6, the interim numbers. Riverbend Gold gets the win. Shane Bloomfield, Corey Parrish has taken the race and beaten the fave Chief of War. Heath McLean and Pierre Bouvelin, and number two, which is... No, that can't have been number two. It was out the back, wasn't it? Just check that third number there. I don't think that's right, is it? 4-3 and... 4-3 and we'll just hang 10. I'm pretty sure Brass Monkeys ran last.
1: At the start, Hamilton.
0: We'll just clarify that. 135.29.
1: All right, Matt's going to convene with the judge there and get the result confirmed. But the four Riverbend Gold is the winner at $20.60. In the last two legs of the quarter, you've paid $50.20. Here's Matt with the numbers.
0: Run third, and that was Hold This. Hang on.
1: Hang on. Okay, so there's a bit going on at Corowa. They haven't got the result confirmed yet. 60 seconds till Hamilton in the last. Adam Crittenden goes 3, 1, 5 and 6. Northern Race 4 will follow. It's coming up in 4 minutes. Peter O'Neill is 4, 1, 2, 7. 4, 1, 2, 7. Oliver Grande is the favourite at $1.70. Still nothing official at Corowa. I'll dive in with the result before the jump at Hamilton if we get it. Here's Adam for the last.
2: One along, so... we've got about four left to come along by the looks of it. Pop the Bubbly, Frosty Night.
1: At Corowa, it's 4-3-12-6. They got it sorted. 4-3-12-6.
2: So 3.20 Share the Stars, 3.50 Racy Casey, 5.50 Royal Heritage, $8.50 Elko Share. So these last few get set. Now, what's something's happened with State of Maine here? And is going to be vetted here. Been an eventful few minutes for State of Maine. She got around to the gates, then she needed to be resaddled, which happened well within time because she was at the gates nice and early. She's now become fractious in the stalls, vetted and cleared, so she goes straight back in. And that's it. For the Kelly Hamilton Handicap, 1400, race 8. Just await the signal. There it is. And they're away. Share the Stars about a length or two slow. Elko Share was out well with Racy Casey, and also up there is Strong Side. Brucia in fourth place. Pop the Bubbly, Frosty Night were next, and then Royal Heritage. A length and a half to State of Maine, and then a good margin back to Park Run. Tsunami Rose and Share the Stars after that slow start is condemned to try and win the race from near last as they head past the 900. So Elko Share had the lead, a half length over Strong Side, who sits outside the front runner. Brucia third, Racy Casey perfectly placed, fourth, one off the fence there. Then came Pop the Bubbly and Frosty Night. A length and a half to State of Maine, Royal Heritage, Park Run, Tsunami Rose and Share the Stars as they've headed past the 600. Down to the home turn, it's Elko Share from Strong Side, but not a lot between that front pair. Racy Casey popping into a three wide position here for Hill. And then came Brucia, Frosty Night, Pop the Bubbly, State of Maine, Park Run, Royal Heritage back near the inside and Share the Stars with a lot to do. End of the straight, Racy Casey looms up to take the lead from Strong Side, Elko Share, Frosty Night, Pop the Bubbly, and then followed out wider by Park Run, but Racy Casey raced away. 100 metres left to go. Three lengths in front of Park Run running into second late, but Racy Casey too good for them. Jack Hill with three, and Racy Casey won it from Park Run, Pop the Bubbly, and State of Maine in fourth place. Frosty Night and Brucia were next, and then Strong Side, Tsunami Rose, Share the Stars well out of it. Royal Heritage similarly. And towards the rear, we had Elko Share. So Racy Casey gives Jack Hill three for the day. So Jack Hill with three, Linda Meach with three. And between them, they've ridden three quarters of the card. Racy Casey was perfectly handled there.

0: by Jack in the last. He got her across, fourth, one off the fence. Really textbook stuff. Popped out three wide around the home turn, and the mare, who was dropping back a bit in grade today, has been able to capitalise on that and win really well. So with the winkers going on today too for her, she's been far too good for them. Park Run's made up a bit of ground here from near last to get into second out wide. Nine popped the bubbly in third, and 12 State of Maine in fourth. So the interims go 10-5-9-12.
1: 10-9-5-12. Thank you, Adam Crittenden, for the coverage this afternoon at Hamilton. Racey Casey, as Kurt has mentioned, gives Jack Hill three for the day. Shares the riding honours with Linda Beach. Heading to the boxes at Northam for race four. It comes up in under a minute. At Corowa, race six, 4-3-12-6. Number four, Riverbend Gold at $20.60 and $2.90. Beats the three, Chief of War, $1.04. 12, Hold This, $2.10. And six, Without Fail, fourth. Quinella, $14.70. Exacta, $40.10. Tri-Paid, $124. First four, $610. Running Double, two and four, $1,588. To be live in the quaddie at Corowa, you need 224. Shortest way home is with number four, Black Adam, and it'll pay $6,900. On the last at Hamilton, number 10, Racey Casey, Jack Hill, a treble. $3 and $1.50, beats five Park Run, $5.40. Number nine, Pop the Bubbly, $4.90 and 12, State of Maine. Quinella, 45, Exacta, 77. Trifecta paid 805. First four, $3,878. Running Double, 8 and 10, 1990. Daily Double, 7 and 10, $24. And the Hamilton Quaddy, 4, 7, 8, 10, 877.80. At the boxes, Northam. The other side of that, it's Warrnambool Race 5. The first leg of the Quaddy with Dane is 2 minutes away. Selections in that event from Dane, 1462. He's with the one Chief Hamish at $3.20. Here's Peter for the fourth at Northam.
2: Thanks, Pat. The signal goes through. The runners are asked to move forward. Oliver Grande, the favourite, drawn in box number four. And the first row is locked away. Joe Daly, who handled the previous winner, Barry McPherson, steps up with Oliver Grande, reaches down, picks up the collar and lead. Content he can do no more now with the favourite. And the green light is on. The lure to the start, favourite in blue, Oliver Grande. They're ready, set. Racing, Oliver Grande began well also, showing speed was frantic. Phyllis working up on the inside, Aussie Tan, and then Queenie's Pride. Well back was Dungalabagra and Concord Gundy, the favourite. Oliver Grande worked clear into the back straight and raced away by five. In second place was Queenie's Pride, Aussie Tan, frantic. Phyllis back on the inside, Dungalabagra. Concord Gundy whips them in off the back, and it's Oliver Grande in full flight. Out by four lengths, Queenie's Pride tries hard into second. Then Aussie Tan and Dungalabagra, but in the straight, Oliver Grande is clear and wins by 3.5 on Queenie's Pride. A gap then to Aussie Tan, Dungalabagra. Behind them, Frantic Phyllis and Concord Gundy's put up at the rear. After the running of race number four, easy victory for Oliver Grande, finds the top and has been able to lead throughout and wins for Joe Daly. Brings up win number nine from 67 career starts. Number four first. Interim numbers 4-7-1-8, 4-7-1-8, 29-97, and 3¾ lengths to winning margin by five.
1: 4-7-1-8. That's another trifecta to Peter's numbers there. Oliver Grande, the winner, at $1.50 and $1.10. Warrnambool's next, race five, the first leg of the quaddie. On the other side of that, we're back to Pinjarra to start the quaddie there this afternoon with Matt McDermott. His numbers in the first leg, 4, 3, 9, and 10. He's with number four, Catch the Red Eye, at $1.75. But Warrnambool's next.
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1: Totes to come at Northam. Here's Warrnambool.
8: He's on. And we're set for the first leg of the quaddie. Race five from Warrnambool. They're ready. And racing.

0: Very good pace out off the red today from Chief Amy. She rolls through to be a joint leader with Impress Joe and Nolan Vale trying to cross now. So Impress Joe led Nolan Vale. About five away, Sassy Lad losing ground. Chief Amy's passed by Bel Air Blue. Then Lily's Wish, Mile of Dusk as they corner. Impress Joe joined by Nolan Vale and coming quickly, Sassy Lad. Nolan Vale in for the fight and flying Bel Air Blue. Bel Air Blue, I think, over the top will get up and score in a photo with Nolan Vale. Third, Sassy Lad. Fourth, Impress Joe from Lily's Wish. Well back to Chief Amy. And Mile of Dusk in 22.92. Favourite looks to have flown home to score here, I reckon, in a photo. Bel Air Blue's come from the clouds to dive at the seven, Nolan Vale, who was trying to grip on, but the four will win. Number four, Bel Air Blue over the top for Trevor Steele of Nullawarri North and G. Wickham, the winning owner. It's been a big win. He had a stack of ground to pick up on the corner. Right down the centre of the track has got home to score. Number four, Bel Air Blue beats seven, Nolan Vale. 5, Sassy Lad, and 6, Impress Joe. 4, 7, 5, 6 are the interim numbers. 4, 7, 5, and 6. 22 and 90 was the run. 8.83 to the first sectional, and 14.07 was the run home across the line. It was a neck by neck.
1: So 4.756, thanks Dane, I'll get those out. 60 seconds till the fifth at Pinjarra. At Northern Race 4, 4.718, number 4, Oliver Grande, 150, 110. Number 7, Queenie's Pride, $2.40. 1 Aussie 10, no third and 8, Doongala Bag, a fourth. The Cornella was $6, exact to 9.40. Trifecta paid 16, first 4.55. And the running double, 5 and 4, 6.10. The early quaddy at Northern, 2.354, 33.90. After Pinjarra, the first of the extra races at Shepparton, race 13 comes up in 2. Daniel Hibbert is 7.524 in the 13th. He's with number 7, Paul Pascal, who is the second favourite at $4. Kiowa Icon is the market elect at 2.90. On the 5th at Warrnambool, number 4, Bel Air Blue at $3.210 beats number 7, Nolan Vale, 8.40 the place. 5, Sassy Lad, no third dividend. 6, Impress Joe, 4th, 4.75 and 6. Quinella 1920, exacta 1150, trifecta 164, first 4, 1058.30 for 4.756, the running double 2 and 4, 1750. Coming forward at Pinjarra, the last at Tamworth is due in 5, it's over the 1000 metres, a benchmark 82. And number 2, Not Written Off, is looking for 3 on the bounce. It's at $2.90, in from $6. 7, King Potter, $3 to 3.30, 1, Shaggy, 3.40. 5, Cresta Run, 480, best of the rest. Correct weights there at Hamilton on the last. No dramas, 10, 5, 9, 12, correct weight. Here's Matt at Pinjarra.
2: Thanks, Pat. Mobile coming into the straight now. 1,177 metres. And a green light with the arms folding, leaving fast was Catch the Red Eye from going through underneath it is Uwa and coming over Call to Arms and Money Well Spent will be fourth down at the post. So Uwa's going to hold Catch the Red Eye, sitting to the outside of the lead. In the 1-1 is the versatile pacer Call to Arms and then Money Well Spent on the inside. A length away to Harry's a Rockstar on the inside of his stablemate Outer King. Three wide going into the back, DJ's Big Boy. I don't want to be a Pirate in the middle, Ready to Fly moves up on the markers, four back, and Make It Happen as the last one along the Australian pacing goal back straight after a 25-1 lead. 600 metres to go. Uwa held the lead from Catch the Red Eye, who's only three quarters away. Then comes Call to Arms, who's between horses with Money Well Spent the inside, DJ's Big Boy the outside. I Don't Want to Be a Pirate is a length away, now picking up out wider past the Chicken Man 400 in 27.8. It is Uwa about a metre to Catch the Red Eye first up. A length to Call to Arms, drops down to the markers ahead of Money Well Spent, then Outer King, DJ's Big Boy. I Don't Want to Be a Pirate deep into the straight. Uwar is fending Catch the Red Eye. Call to Arms is up on the inside. Uwar in front, Catch the Red Eye's knuckling down. Coming after Uwar. Uwar still in front. Call to Arms along the inside, but Catch the Red Eye dug deep and got there. Catch the Red Eye, Call to Arms, Uwar, Outer King has run fourth. Ahead of Ready to Fly coming through with Harry's a Rockstar. And I Don't Want to Be a Pirate, Money Well Spent, DJ's Big Boy and Make It Happen, 28.8 the last quarter. The mile rate would be 151.9 for Australian pacing gold if recorded, and about 121-ish is the gross. Great win first up there to Catch the Red Eye. Couldn't get past Uwar at the start, sat to the outside.
1: 4.53, more to come, Pinjarra. Another favourite home, Catch the Red Eye for Chris Folk, 170, 140. At the box,

0: Deeper, Paul Pascal. Graffiti was next. Then came Zipping Lilo. Well back, Kiowa Icon point the finger. Poor Norbert was last. Got a message is in front. He's getting tired, but he'll win. Got a message first. Second Indy Grand. Third Graffiti and fourth in Paul Pascal. Then Kiowa Icon, who was never really in Zipping Lilo. Poor Norbert and point the finger. 22-4-2-1 the time. Number 10 got a message. John McClelland. He's got a really good winning percentage over this trip because he's had now 11 wins and 9 of them have come over the journey. And he's back in the winner's list today. He won here 3 starts ago. And he gets up on from the wide draw, which he absolutely loves because all his wins have come from boxes 4, 5, 6, 7, 8. So he prefers to be out a bit wider on the track. And he's been too good again today. 10, 5, 6 and 7.
1: 10, 5, 6 and 7 there at Shepparton. Thanks, Dan. They're loading at Tamworth for the final event over the 1,000 metres. 3 legs into the quarter, 15, 7, 8. We'll have you alive. Should be worth a little bit this afternoon. A $43 winner in the opening leg, $7 winner in the $6 winner in the second, and a $16 winner in the third. Late money is with the favourite number 1 Shaggy, now into $3 from $3.50. They're also backing the 5 Cresta Run, Braithnock, $6.50 into 5. And they're pretty close for the lucky last. At Pinjarra on race 5, the numbers 4532, number 4 Catch the Red Eye, 170-140, number 5 Quarter Arms, 270, 3 Hua, 220 The Place, and 2 Alta King, 4th, 1030 Quinella, Exacta paid 1150, Trifecta returns 130, first 4 660, 680, 4532, running double at Pinjarra, 6 and 4. 630. Totes to come at Shepparton on the 13th, where it was 10, 5, 6, and 7. Here's the last at Tamworth.
2: Could be one of the last ones to be locked away. So Shaggy is the new favourite here at $3. And the red light is activated now. Alan Wicks, our starter, appears down front and heads towards his rostrum. Final leg of the quaddy, and it's the final race from Tamworth. Shaggy is the top weight. It's the fave. They're set. They're ready. Bit of movement towards the inside. And we might have a leg up here. So they have to reverse one of these ones out.
1: It's number 2, not written off.
2: True.
3: Number 2's got its leg up. It's undergoing veterinary.
2: Thank you. Number 2, not written off. Got its leg up. And will have to be vetted here.
1: At the start stall, race 8, the last is due in 2. The first leg of the quaddy, race 5 at Northern, comes up in 3. That might be a replay with Peter. His numbers 4, 8, 2 and 6.
2: Meanwhile, these others are standing patiently. You can see the David Hatch runners standing well. Ancient Egypt and Brighella. Brighella with the white cap. Ancient Empress draw on the inside.
1: At Shepparton, number 10 got a message, 490, 210, 5 Indy Grant, 310, 6 Graffiti, 357, Paul Pascal, 4th, 10, 5, 6, 7, Quinella, 24, Exacta, 65, Trifecta paid 236, first 4, 670 for 10, 5, 6 and 7, 1 to come from Shepparton, Daniel Hibbert in the last goes 6, 1, 2, 7, 60 seconds till stall, back to Tamworth.
2: News coming through. We have a late at 5:16. Number 2.
3: Number 2, late scratching.
2: Late scratching at Tamworth. Number 2, not written off on vet's advice. At 5:16, the gates are back. They're racing in the last. Shaggy began cleanly. Also out well was Gold Lover. A length away third, Jet Empress from the inside. King Potter's nice and handy with Brighella. Then came Ancient Egypt towards the crest to run. And the late scratching was not written off. So they come out of the course proper at the 750 metres. And Gold Lover leads the way by a half length from Brighella on the outside of the leader. Shaggy, this race favourite, is getting a beautiful rails run up along the inside. 2 lengths away next is Jet Empress with King Potter. Hooking to the outside then with Cresta Run. And last is Ancient Egypt. So they start to pack up when heads are turned for home. Shaggy's getting a nice run up along the inside to join Gold Lover. Very handy is Brighella. Cresta Run likewise. Inside the 150. Shaggy rails well to get the front. Gold Lover kicking back. Hot on the scene is Brighella and Cresta Run. Brighella's launching through the pack. Brighella gets up. So Brighella wins the cash from a photo finish. Cresta run out wide. Shaggy.

0: the inside, and Ancient Egypt wasn't beaten far too. Then came King Potter with Gold Lover, and Jet Empress lay scratching, not written off. Alrighty, Brighella got a beautiful run through horses, launched out of the pack, moved up, grabbed it. Brighella gets the cashier. Another win for David Hatch and Zach Waddick. They've had a good day. Photo for second. Five will get second. Crest a run ahead of the one Shaggy. Interim placings 9, 5, 1, and 3.
1: Interim 9, 5, 1, and 3 on the final event there at Tamworth this afternoon. The quaddy is going to be pretty healthy. A $19 winner in the final event. Brighella gets home down the outside. 9, 5, 1, and 3. Quaddy will be 15, 7, 8, and 9. Now, they're coming forward at stall. They're about to come up behind the mobile, and they're about to get to the boxes at Northam for race 5. That fifth event will be a replay. They haven't started to roll forward yet at stall. We might be able to sneak Northam in live. They're just dragging the chain a bit there at stall. Now, Tamworth, number 9, Brighella, wins the last at 19.10.3.10. Number 5, Cresta Run, 140. 1 Shaggy, 110 and 3, Gold Love of 4th. The Quinella paid 28, Exacta 44, Trifecta 223, First Four 1,350, running double 8 and 9, 216, the Daily double 7 and 9, 194. The Quaddy's a cracker, 15, 7, 8, 9, pays 62,000. 15, 7, 8, 9, 62K on a Monday afternoon. I'll record Northam, here's Stall, race 8.
2: Fast as King Casey, getting out quickly also is Golden Paris. King Casey leads from Golden Paris, and our Ultimate Grace is still holding a spot one off the peg. So into the first turn, Golden Paris is still three wide. King Casey's in front though. It's King Casey from our Ultimate Grace in Golden Paris posted at the moment, but might be able to slide forward as they work their way into the back. Then in behind the leader is the Sparkler. Now moving up without cover, Golden Paris, but it was made to work a bit. Our Ultimate Gracie now one out, one back. Then in fifth spot, three back the pegs as Grinning Beach Boy, and outside of it was Stars in Her Eyes. Then came Kilo Baby Shark, who's on the inside of Celestial Zodiac. Second last Sports Boo and Yankee Mojo at the tail end. 32.9 the first quarter. We'll check that. 10.9 for the lead time. And King Casey's in front, but it settles nicely. 3 metres Golden Paris. Then came the Sparkler third. Fourth is our Ultimate Gracie as they work their way into the straight. Just over a circuit left to go. King Casey in front of Golden Paris. The two favourites are together. The Sparkler inside our Ultimate Gracie. And then came Grinning Beach Boy from Stars in Her Eyes, who's three back on the outside as they swing out of the straight. First quarter was 31.3, and then the second quarter of 30.1 as they work their way into the back straight. And the leader is King Casey from Golden Paris. Now, the Sparkler's dropped out. Something not quite right with it. Getting dragged right back, Grinning Beach Boy and also Keeler Baby Shark. Down the back, King Casey a metre in front. Second the outside of it, Golden Paris. Getting up the third, Stars in Her Eyes, then Ultimate Gracie, and then came Celestial Zodiac. A gap then to Sports Boo and well back to Yankee Mojo, and then came back behind it as they worked off the back straight. Grinning Beach Boy, third quarter was 30.6, and into the straight the leader, King Casey from Golden Paris. King Casey going strongly, has Golden Paris covered, then Stars in Her Eyes, but King Casey coming clear, and King Casey wins it well. King Casey about 10 metres, Golden Paris second, Stars in Her Eyes third, Celestial Zodiac fourth, and then Sports Boo, further back to our Ultimate Gracie. Next home then to Grinning back in the field was Yankee Mojo, Grinning Beach Boy, then Keeler Baby Shark, and the Sparkler was dropping out sharply down the back straight and has fallen to the track. Driver Rod Barker's quite okay. Last quarter was pretty slick. 29.2 third split, 27.4 coming home, and the mile rate 156.2. So that's a 156.2 mile rate, which is pretty good going. Number 4 takes the last.
1: So 4, 5, 9, and 10 looks to be fourth there at stall. Our thanks to Dan Malecki. Quaddy players in the stall program today need 6, 8, 8, and 4. King Casey at around 2.20 and $1.20, the final favourite home. There was a clash at Northam. Here's a replay of race 5 with Peter.
3: Racing, Incredible Road came out okay. Showing early speed was Hello Cindy Lewin coming across Hudson from out wide. Finding the inside, Incredible Road now has a fence to follow, and then followed behind it by Not Atrocious.

0: Last of all, Revolution, Rico down the back. Hudson worked across and found the top. Hunting up on the inside, Incredible Rogue runs on. Then followed by Hello Cindy Lou. Well back, Not Atrocious. Revolution, Rico on the corner. Leader is Hudson coming off at heels, though. Incredible Rogue in a smart move. In behind them, Hello Cindy Lou over the top. Incredible Rogue wins. Incredible Rogue by three quarters on Hudson. Third in was Hello Cindy Lou. Revolution, Rico, Not Atrocious. And they've stopped the clock at around 29.63.
1: It was 4-8, 1-2 at Northern. Number 4, Incredible Rogue, on top for Peter. 3.10 and 1.50. Beats 8, Hudson. 2.10, 1. Hello, Cindy Lou. No, 3rd. 2, Revolution Rico. 4th, 4.8, 1.2. Quinella, 3.40. Exacta, 5.90. Trifecta, 11.10. The first 4 paid 17.90. And the double, a pair of 4s, $2.60. On the last at stall, 4.59.10. Number 4, King Casey. 2.20 and $1.20. Beats number 5, Gold in Paris. 1.40. 9 stars in her eyes. $2.30. And 4th to the 10, Celestial Zodiac. Quinella 3.40, Exacta 6.50, Trifecta 31, the first 4 paid 163, running double 8 and 4, 19.60, the stall quaddy 6.884, $60.40. Our thanks to Dan Malecki. Shepherd and Race 14, the lucky last is next.
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0: The last at Shepparton is upon us. Race number 14 with Daniel Hibbert goes in around about 90 seconds. His selections are 6, 1, 2 and 7. The favourite is the 2 Market Jet. First up for Darren Burkett at $3.90. Only just $4 about the 1 Just Quickly. Then you're out to the 7 Always Speedy at 5. The selection from Dan is number 6 Star Bluey. It's at $5.50. 8 Nangar Macy, $6. $9 for the 3 Should Be a Queen. Now $9.50. Bamboo Rupee out of the yellow is at $13 and number 4 Blackberry Juice at $15. Pretty open way to end the program. Dan is 6, 1, 2 and 7 and they're heading to the start. On the back of Shepparton, the last at Corowa goes in 3. You need 2, 2, 4 in the Corowa Quaddie this afternoon. Let's have a look at the market ahead of the last. And number 7, Mamuda for Lachlan King holds the call at $3.40. It's also first up. Number 3, Annotate, $4.60. Number 4, Black Adam, $5. 10, Aussie the Equalizer is at 6. 2, Lord of Valor, $7.50. Number 13, Rain Queen, $12. 8, Nior Vitesse at 16. 11, Zetalin, 19. And the 2 at the bigger prices, 14, Imposing Tallulah at 31. Also 31 is the 15, Add Milk. Favourite for the last at Corowa, number 7, Mamuda. And it's due in 3 minutes. It's a benchmark 58, 1300. Here's Daniel Hibbert, race 14, the last at Shepparton.
1: Rupee. And 19's for Blackberry Juice, the outsider of the field. So the favourite is the 2 Market Jet. He's won 7 races, 4 of them over this trip. He was a winner here in 2 of his last 3 goes. Admittedly, in the restricted programs here on the Thursdays. He hasn't started since April, but his winning form is good form, and the punters are on him here at $3.60. $4 for Just Quickly. Second here, last start to Powder Dry. And third pick in the market is the 7 Always Speedy, who won at Hillsville last time out. Just about ready for the last. Green light turned on. Lure on the move. Favourite in black and white stripes. They're set for race 14. And away, pretty even line. There was Speed Just Quickly on the inside with Market Jet. Star Bluey's trying to push across. So's Nangar Macy into the turn, but Just Quickly got the fly. Bamboo Rupee slips around them. So's Nangar Macy. Then came Market Jet from Blackberry Juice. Should Be Queen. Star Bluey and Always Speedy, but it's Just Quickly clear. And Just Quickly will win the last. Second was Nangar Macy. Third's nearly a dead heat between Market Jet and Bamboo Rupee. There's naught in that. Then came Blackberry Juice and Star Bluey. Should Be Queen, 22 and 50 the time on the last. Good performance from Just Quickly. Drove through underneath all the speed. It was a pretty even line. He was able to get to that, or she was able to get to that corner first, and she leads pretty much all the way. It's 1, 8, 5 and 2 on the last. 1, 8, 5 and 2. 2.5 lengths by 1.5. 2.5, 1.5. 8.49, 14.01 and 22.504 is the time. Just Quickly by My Bro Fabio out of Ballinina Kill Lola for Jason Formosa. It's win 12 from 60 and win 2 from 17 over the trip. Second to 8, Nangar Macy by Fernando Bale, Nangar Gold, Luke Harris. 13 to 5. Bamboo Rupee, Aston Rupee, Pirates Patch, Wendy Zartoff. 1, 8, 5 and 2 on the last. 22.504 is the gallop. Just Quickly the winner, and is going to pay a dividend of $3.80 and $1.30. It was a strong performance to push through and hold that lead. It was 3.40 out to 4.60, back into fours on fix. Pays 3.80, 1.30 the tote.
0: 1, 8, 5 and 2 there at Shepparton. Daniel, allow me, I'll get those out. Enjoy the rest of your evening. Thanks for your calls there this afternoon, because they're getting close to Corowa for the final event. It's due in 30 seconds. On the back of that, it's race 6 at Warrnambool, and that is the second leg of the quarter. Dane Barry goes 6, 7, 8 and 1. Totes to come at Shep. In fact, they're just filtering through now before we get to Corowa. Number 1, Just Quickly, 3.80, 1.30. Number 8, Nangar Macy, $2. 5, Bamboo Rupee, $2. And 2, Market Jet, 4th. Quinella, 14.40. Exacta, 20. Trifecta paid 162. Verse 4, 700. And the running double, 10 and 1. No live tickets. Our thanks to Dan. Here's Corowa, race 7, the last with Jonesy.
2: Link up. And also Mamuda in orange silks there, Lockie King. They're both circling around with the 7 now coming up. Last look at the figures on it, $3.40. And here comes Aussie. Aussie the Equalizer goes up. Good luck in the final race on the program. Set to run. 1,300 metres in the last. Field of 10. Set now. And racing. Nice dispatch as well with Black Adam beginning nicely. Rain Queen imposing Tallulah both with pace, followed by Lord of Valor. Aussie the Equalizer, centre field. Noir Vitesse behind those as well with Annotate. Mamuda third last, then Zetlin. And Ad Milk about three quarters of a length away last of all. But Rain Queen had the pace to go through, imposing Tallulah. For Cassidy Hill is about a half length away running second. Black Adam two lengths away third at the 900. Then Lord of Valor going up fourth. Noir Vitesse behind those fifth on the inside. Aussie the Equalizer, as it did last time, is forced to travel three deep. Then came Mamuda in the middle. Zetlin behind those. Annotate lost a little bit of ground, went back to last, and ahead of it goes Ad Milk on the inside as they head down towards the final turn. Imposing Tallulah pouring on the heat. Rain Queen the inside. Then came Black Adam, who's right behind them, about to get into the clear from Lord of Valor. Noir Vitesse, Oz the Equalizer ridden along from Mamuda as they turn, and Ad Milk was further back in the straight in the final race here. Rain Queen imposing Tallulah's got it. Running on Black Adam and down the outside, Lord of Valor starting to unleash with a big run. Annotate making ground back on the inside. It's Lord of Valor. Annotate's getting up near the inside, but in the home stretch here, it is Lord of Valor who's going to take the last. Lord of Valor wins it second, possibly Annotate from Zetlin, imposing to Lilla Rain Queen, Black Adam, Mamuda in that bunch as well. Aussie the Equalizer behind those with Nav Vitesse, and further back in the field also to Ad Milk. Lord of Valor. So Donna Scott has bookended the program. This cut with a world time run down the middle to take the race here. Ella Bent, number two, is the winner. Now, Annotate was making good ground on the inside. It's a photo with Zetlin, but looking at the evidence there, you'd venture to say that the three has held that. It has. 2-3, and the 11 was making good progress late. 2-3, 11 confirmed. And fourth still to come, but Donna Scott finishes the day with a bit of a flourish. And number 14, imposing Tallulah, has run fourth. So it's 2-3, 11, 14, the interim's there.
0: 2-3, 11 and 14 on the lucky last there at Corowa. The quaddie will be 2-2, 4-2 and should pay all right. Lord of Valor at $9.70 and $3.60. More to come there. Warrnambool's next, race six with Dane.
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5: Giddy up with Gareth Hall. 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
0: About to go to Warrnambool for race six. They're through on the last at Corowa. Number seven, Lord of Valor at $9.70 and $3.60. Ella Bent beats number three, Annotate, $1.40. 11, Zetalin, $4.80 and 14, imposing Tallulah fourth. Quinella on the last, 21, Exacta, 42. Tri-paid, 378. First four, 5,415. 2-3, 11, 14. Running double, 4-2, 120. Daily double, a pair of twos, $258. In the quaddie at Corowa, 2-2, 4-2. 13,906. Here's Dane, race six, Warrnambool.
6: Support here late, the eight turn-up turbo. Padonna Pace has drawn the outside here, 5 into 360. Six, Mr. Bluey Lee for Nick Latino's out to $4 on three, Power Effect at six. But Crackerjack Craig wears Black the favourite, jumps 270. Good support, the eight turn-up turbo into 350. We have a green light, we're set. Race six, Warrnambool at the 450. They're racing. Very good pace out near the centre of the line from Power Effect, who must have some good pace to race up and be a joint leader with Pretty Panama, who's second the inside. Turn up turbo around the outside, works to third from Ultra Pub Run the rail. Crackerjack Greg well back, the favourite with Mr. Bluey Lee, and four lengths to Paul Cora. In the straight, Power Effect first for home, about three clear. Ultra Pub Run tries hard, then turn up turbo. Power Effect in front, joined by Ultra Pub Run. Flying was Mr. Bluey Lee, the inside. I think Ultra Pub Run just beats Mr. Bluey Lee in a photo. Power Effect third and fourth, turn up turbo, and then Pretty Panama, Crackerjack Greg never come on, the favourite back at the end with Paul Cora, 25.90 for the run. Ultra Pub Run reached the lead, Mr. Bluey Lee from nowhere, it's rattling home on the inside, but looks like the one Ultra Pub Run will just get home, and does for Danielle Keane, number one, the winner. Ultra Pub Runners just got home, beats the 6 Mr. Bluey Lee, who was flying late, come from well back. 3 Power Effect lead for a long way, runs third, just got swamped late. And the 8 was fourth, Turn Up Turbo. So 1638 of the interim numbers, 1638. In the end, a neck by neck. Been some busy finishes here this afternoon in 25.93 that run. Winner number one, Ultra Pub Run for Danielle Keane. The winning trainer is going to return something around 10.60 and 3.80. Had some real value into the quality. 25.93, 6.70 first section, 11.76 the second, 14.17 was the run home. So we stand by for totes, but the interim numbers 1638 on race number 6, the one Ultra Pub Run. The winner's a black dog by My Bro Fabio, out of Plagiarise for Danielle Keane, the owner and trainer at Koroit. His record now 43 starts for 5 wins and 12 minor placings, takes his earnings onwards of 8,500. After race number 6, a neck by neck, 25.93, 1638. Totes of taking their time here this afternoon, but the one was the winner, Ultra Pub Run. Another local win there for Danielle Keane. Here are the totes. One Ultra Pub Run, 10.60 and 3.80 officially. 6 Mr. Boy Lee, who was a big run, second, 2.30. 3 Power Effect, third, No Third Dividend, and fourth, 8 Turn Up Turbo. 24.50 Quinella, 55.20 Exacta, 228.80 was the trifecta. First four, 623.20, and the running double, 4 and 1, $4. You do need those numbers to be alive in the quadrant halfway, 4 and 1. Next race, 7 Pat, is the sports bet feed, 1 to 2 in running, 4.50. It gets under way at 10 to 6.
0: Good on you, Dane. Selections in that seventh event, 7, 2, 8 and 5. Up next, it's Northam race number 6. It's about 90 seconds away. The second leg of the quaddy over the 5.09. And Peter O'Neill is 8, 7, 2 and 5 as they head to the start. Favourite is the 2, Wild Millie, 2.60. Number 8, White Keys, 3.30. 7, Kapala, $5. Rapido Mystique at 8. 9.50 for the 1, Just a Joker. And the rest are at double figures with number 3, Love Frequency at 12, 4, Absolute Mayhem at 23, and the 5, Milky Bar Kid at $51. Peter is 8, 7, 2, and 5. After Northam, we head to Pinjarra for race number 6, the second leg of the quaddy there, where you need the 4 to be alive. Popular start to the quaddy with the odds on he winning the first leg. Number 4, Catch the Red Eye. We'll have a look at a market in just a moment at Pinjarra. Tonight it is Sandown Park with James Vandermaar, and I was just running through to see if there's any late changes in the system yet at Sandown Park. James will have the latest when he joins you a bit closer to race 1, but at the moment there's nothing to report. No late changes. 3 scratchings for the entire card. They are race 2, number 7, Little Weasel. Race 5, number 9, Kanama Namaji. And race 11, number 8, Baby Beats. So race 2, 7, 5, 9, 11, 8. The first of 11 goes at 6.58 with James Vandermaar. And Steve Cleave and Mitch Abaya will be along in around about 20 minutes or so to take you through your Monday night of chasing and pacing. Here's Peter at Northam, race 6.
7: Number 6 on the program. And the favourite is number 2, Wild Millie, as the runners go behind the boxes. She's been placed to the last 2. She's yet to win in 7 starts here at the track and distance. She's won 13 of 102 starts. And the runners are about to be asked to move forward. The All Talk Engineering, second leg of the quaddy. As we await the signal to go through, Wild Millie, $2.50. $4 about White Keys. Capella at $5. And the first row is now moving forward. So Barry McPherson looking for a winning double on the card. He has the favourite Wild Millie, who was placed in free-for-all company 5 runs ago. And the second row is locked away. The red light goes to green. Lewis set in motion now for the 6th event. Wild Millie's the favourite in 2 and they're ready. Set racing. Wild Millie came out okay, showing early speed was Love Frequency and driving across Absolute Mayhem. Rapido Mystique hunting up on the inside was Just a Joker. There was trouble on that corner. Wild Millie and Capella were severely interfered with. Absolute Mayhem, Milky Bar Kid down the back, and Just a Joker got underneath of Love Frequency and went to the lead. 3 lengths away, Wild Millie's done some job to get into third, then followed by White Keys and Rapido Mystique on the corner. Just a Joker swings in front of Wild Millie, who runs on. Just a Joker. Wild Millie's coming quickly. lunges, or maybe got up. Wild Millie might have got up in the last ride over Just a Joker. It is a photo, though. Hold your tickets. Third, not sure. Love Frequency, Capella, White Keys, then Rapido Mystique pulling up quickly with Milky Bar Kid at the rear. It's a photo finish. Photo finish. She has really lunged right on the line. She got into all sorts of trouble on the first corner. She was lucky to get into third place, I thought, down the back, and now she's made a lunge at being successful, and she's got up. She's got up Wild Millie in the last stride to win. Interim numbers 2, 1, 3 and 8. 2, 1, 3 and 8 after running of race 6. Wild Millie records her first win at start number 8 here at the track. And win number 14 from 103 overall, giving Barry McPherson a winning double. 30 and 17, a half head the winning margin by 1 3/4 lengths. Number 2, Wild Millie, a black bitch by Need My Money Now. Wild Marilyn, the bitch. Christopher Harrison, the owner. And Barry McPherson, the trainer.
0: Number 2, Wild Billy, $3.70 and $2. Thanks, Peter. Beats 1, Just a Joker at $3. Number 3, Love Frequency, $2.50 at 8, White Keys. 2-1-3 and 8. The Quinella paid $10.30. Exacta, $21.40. Trifecta, $85. Five and the first four, $375. The running double, 4 into 2, $1.80. Sixth at Pinjarra comes up in 3. Matt McDermott goes 10, 9, 12 and 5. The favourite is number 10, Princess Diamond, and it's short. 3.30 into 170, just back out to 185. Number 12, She Can Play is at 3.50. 5, Margie Mack, 8.50 in a point to 7.50. 11, Graceful Shark at $11. Number 9, Paper Crane at 12. The 7, She's a Encantress at 21. Number 1, Starwise at 34. Also at 34 is the 8, Dare to Lie. Number 3, Luck from Above, $41. And then you got the big triple figure runners. 6, Lucy Victoria at 100-1. 4, Rock and Roll Dillinger at 126. And the 2, Fly Eagle Rose is 150-1. But it's all about the favourite. Number 10, Princess Diamond at $1.85. 10, 9, 12 and 5. The selections from Matt McDermott. And we head his way next.
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0: They're about to come forward at Pinjarra for race number 6. The third leg of the quaddie at Warrnambool, race 7, comes up in 6 minutes with Dane. You need 4-1 at half time. 7.285 are the selections. Dane's with the favourite, number 7, Tag Along. It's at 2.20. Number 8, Ranger Wright, $3. Number 2, Can Do Grace, 4.40 into 4.20. 5, Major Jealous at 9. Then you're out to the double figure runners. 1, Doongala Justin at 11. 3, Demora Stripey at 23. 4, What Odds Billy at 41. And Solar Tess is 100-1. Dane's numbers race 7. 7 to beat 2, 8 and 5. Let's get to Pinjarra. Here's Matt for race 6.
12: Thanks, Pat. Some last second gear adjusting with She's a Enchantress. Favourite is now into 185. Princess Diamond only had 3 starts and the first up winner last time out. It's on the second row and is in barrier 10. The Lins with a winner in Crown General early on. And Princess Diamond led from 1 last start, 1 by 3.5 lengths, beating Ravenous Romeo today off the back line. Debuted in July of last year, running 4th at Bunbury. A couple of weeks later had one other run and then not seen till last week when winning first up. So they move up. Thanks, Dave. Gate is on the roll. race number 6. And Princess Diamond down to 185 was the $2 mark just a short time ago. Now at 185 after opening at 230. Margie Mack now into $6 from double figures. She can plays at 390. And now Paper Crane just having some last second adjustments being carried out. And we're starting to move up. But jumping out of the bike, Symington there with Paper Crane is back in now. And very soon the field will be called up. There's the amber light back on now. Race 6 of the day. PPC supplies Canning Vale for the mares. Returning here, of course, next Monday in a fortnight's time. The Group 3 four-year-old Pinjarra Classic, along with the Alcoa Cup public holiday in 2 weeks' time. It'll be a good family fun day out here. All right, so they're moving up again, and she's an Enchantress on the outside, Lucy Victoria. Rock and Roll Dillinger and Margie Mack, Star Wise on the inside with Flag or Rose move up. Graceful Shark, Luck from Above to come forward in 3. Paper Crane is moving along. The favourite Princess Diamond, she can play on the outside of the second row and Dare to Lie on the inside. This is for the mares. Mobile coming into the straight, favourite in gate 10, Princess Diamond. Stable with a double opportunity. Now the green light and away, and leaving well, Luck from Above and Margie Mack. She's an Enchantress coming over as well. We'll get in behind them from Rock and Roll Dillinger as Margie Mack runs up and gets around Luck from Above to lead out of the straight. So it's Margie Mack and Elgin Green by a length to Luck from Above. She's an Enchantress. Rock and Roll Dillinger in the middle. On the inside is Star Wise. Then Fly Eagle Rose followed by Paper Crane, Dare to Lie. Princess Diamond is in the moving line in front of 3 runners, which are headed by Graceful Shark from She Can Play and Lucy Victoria going back to last first up. Into the Australian pacing goal back straight and easing it up front is Margie Mack, about to come through the lead now, and it's 41-7. Margie Mack leading a length, going around the outside is Paper Crane, and running up into second spot gives She's an Enchantress a 1-1 trail. Luck from Above follows the leader. The next pair is Star Wise on the inside of Rock and Roll Dillinger. Now Roberts with Graceful Shark came 2 off the pegs and is going around quickly 3 deep from Princess Diamond on the outside of Fly Eagle Rose. She Can Play covers Dare to Lie, and Lucy Victoria sees them all coming into the straight. Graceful Shark around the outside now is moving up and levels with Margie Mack. First quarter, 30.9. Margie Mack just in front. Graceful Shark, though, on the outside. It's got the nose in front. They lead a little over a length now to Paper Crane and Luck from Above. She's an Enchantress 1-2. A half to Star Wise on the inside. Then Rock and Roll Dillinger in the moving line ahead of Princess Diamond with Fly Eagle Rose back to fourth last on the inside. She Can Play Dare to Lie, and whipping them in is Lucy Victoria. Moving on now to the half mile at the DFG Legal 800, 28.7. They quicken the second quarter, and Margie Mack leads them down the back over Graceful Shark. Luck from Above is third in a pocket, then Paper Crane from Star Wise. She's an Enchantress. Next is Princess Diamond going up on the outside of Rock and Roll Dillinger. She Can Play. Flying Rose has dropped back third to last. Lucy Victoria and Dare to Lie. They move off the far turn now with Margie Mack leading about a half a length to Graceful Shark, who's being driven along. Around comes Princess Diamond, and she's an Enchantress, and no run luck from Above. 28.9 at the Chicken Man sponsored 400. Margie Mack is just in front. Princess Diamond closing in. Luck from Above getting into the clear now from She's an Enchantress. Rock and Roll Dillinger wider out where She Can Play, and Star Wise over on the inside. Going up is Princess Diamond with Luck from Above to grab Margie Mack. Rock and Roll Dillinger, She Can Play. Princess Diamond on the outside, those fending Luck from Above, and the favourite has won. About a metre, Princess Diamond held Luck from Above. Third is tight, Rock and Roll Dillinger and She Can Play. As they reach Margie Mack, who's finished back in fifth ahead of She's an Enchantress and Star Wise. A break to Graceful Shark, a gap to Fly Eagle Rose. Paper Crane is back there in company with Lucy Victoria and Dare to Lie at the tail. And the final quarter and mile rate to come.
0: So it's 10-3 in a photo at Pinjarra. More to come there. Princess Diamond, the winner, at $1.80 and $1.20. Popular start to the quaddy after the first two legs, with the two shorties winning. Here's Dana Warnable. It's race 7.
6: For the 7th on the card, beyond start time. And they shouldn't be long till their arcs to move in. For race number 7 of the afternoon. So they're about to get the starting signal here, I reckon. For race number 7, going 4.50.
0: Numbers at Pinjarra, 10-3, 4 and 12. 10-3, 4 and 12. Back to Warnable.
6: Okay, as they get set here, race 7, tag along favourite at 2.10 as they move in, 2 Can Do Grace, 3.30, 8 Ranger Rides, 4.40 and 5 Major Jealous, 8.50 with double figures the rest. So the favourite in box 7, tag along, son of Shimmer Shine for Daniel Gibbons, is the last look here, $2.10 favourite. A green light at the 4.50, we're set to go. Race 7, Warnable, they're ready and racing. It was good pace out from the favourite, tag along. It's got to be a clear leader here along the back straight. Tag along sets up about three lengths over Can Do Grace. Around the outside, going to third was Ranger Ride, followed by Major Jealous through the middle. Then Demora Stripey, three lengths to Doongala Justin. Well out of it with Woodod's Billy and Solar Tess in the straight. Tag along the favourite first for home, about three in front. Trying hard, Ranger Ride bumps into Can Do Grace, but tag along's home. Tag along all the way, scores by two lengths, Can Do Grace. Third was Ranger Ride and fourth was Major Jealous. Then Doongala Justin, Demora Stripey, well back to What Odds Billy and Solar Test. 25 and 80 was the run to the favourite number 7, tag along for Daniel Gibbons. Favourite all too good there, had terrific pace to cross and lead them early. Can Do Grace and Ranger Ride have made some late ground, but tag along was too good in the end. 7, 2, 8 and 5.
0: 7, 2, 8 and 5 at Warnable. Back today shortly for those totes.
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0: Back to Dane in a moment to tidy up Warrnambool at Pinjarra Race 6, 10-3, 4-12. Number 10, Princess Diamond. It's all clear and paying as well. $1.80 and $1.20. Number 3, Luck From Above, $7.60. Number 4, Rock and Roll Dillinger, $13.80. Put some juice into the trifecta, 12 runs fourth. She Can Play. The Quinella paid $49, the Exacta $59. Trifecta $1,884. The first four, $14,335 for 10-3, 4-12. Running double, 4-10. Pretty popular start to the quaddy. It returns $2. At Warrnambool, it was 7, 2, 8, and 5. With those details, here's Dane.
1: And the favourite number 7, Tag Along for Daniel Gibbons, led all the way to score at $2.120. Two Can Do Grey stuck on well in the end for second at 168. Ranger Ride third 140 and fourth in 5 Major Jealous. 490 Quinella, 540 Exacta, 1580 Trifecta, first 4, 47.70, and the running double at 1 and 7, 37.80. Tag Along for Daniel Gibbons takes out race 7, 7, 2, 8, 5 at all clear. Quaddy players need 4, 1, 7 to be alive. Race 8 pats the final leg. It's next at 6.07.
0: And Dane's numbers are 1, 4, 7, and 2. Let's see what you might be worth in the quaddie at the Bull this afternoon. Shortest way home is with number 1, Maximum Ruby, and it'll pay $249. Race 7 at Northam comes up in 6 minutes.
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0: Now let's have a look at Northam race number 7. It's due in 5 minutes. Third leg of the quaddy. Peter O'Neill goes 5, 4, 7, and 6. Number 5, Foot Falcon is the favourite. $2.30. Number 3, Stratton Drive, $2.90. 8, Incredible Shine, $6. Number 1, Spotless Wayne is at $6.50. Number 6, Wyong Irving, $14. 15 for the 4, Pronto Rocco. 7, Rupee Special at 19. And then we go out to the 2, Incredible Heart at $26. So after two legs of the quaddie at Northam, you need the 4 and the 2. And Peter is with Foot Falcon here in the 7th. He goes 5 to beat 4, 7 and 6. On the back of that, Steve Cleave and Mitch Abaya will join you for your Monday night of chasing and pacing. Let's have an early look at race 7 at Pinjarra. It comes up in 13 minutes at 10 past. It's another lightning lap. And the third leg of the quaddie is only 13 away. Matt's numbers are 9, 5, 8 and 10. Favourite is the 5, Wicked Windermere. It's $2.40. The 9, Oakley at $4.20. 6, Better Wash Up, $5. 7, Mr. Copar at $8.50. Number 2, Lowlands Beach Boy at $9. 4, Heavenly Bliss, $9. 10, I'm drinking doubles. It's at 9. The rest of double figures, there's only two others in the race. 8, Global Heritage at 21. And number 1, The Mercenary, is at $41. Favourites, the 5, Wicked Windermere. Plenty of time to get on. Still 13 minutes away. Matt siding with the second favourite. Gary Hall Jr. drives it. Gary's had a winner today. And it's currently 4.20, number 9, Oakley. Matt's numbers 9, 5, 8 and 10. Before we get to Pinjarra, and also Northam, Warrnambool Race 8 is only 9 away. Last leg of the quaddie, we gave you a look at the approximate. You need 4.17 in the quaddie, and it's an open way to end the quaddie. Equal favourites at the moment. Number 1, Maximum Ruby, is at 2.60. The 4, Touch of Sin, 2.60. They're equal favourites. 7, Follow That Tune, 3.40. Number 2, Moonlight Jazz, is at 10. Number 8, Aston Kristen at $11. Vacant in 3 and 6. And the scratching of 5, Princetown Flyer, leaves only a small field of 5. And Dane has them in the order 1, 4, 7, and 2. The 7th at Northam is coming up in 3 minutes.
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0: On their way to the boxes at Northam for race 7, a man who's never under pressure is Peter Northam. Here he is for the third leg of the quaddie.
1: Falcon is the favourite. Try not to be under any pressure, Pat. Foot Falcon, the favourite here. Greyhound has won 2 from 2 and certainly has got a very good record in recent weeks. Has won 5 of his last 6. He's nicely bred type and trained by Jay Jacobson down in Rockingham. Jay was raised here in the Avon Valley at Northam. And she is doing a really good job with her small team. Currently favourite at $2.25, $3.50 about Stratton Drive. Greyhound has been racing up in town. Was placed behind Gideon Minnelli. That's a very good form line for a race like this. He was beaten a fair way, but most dogs get beaten a fair way by the star of WA, Gideon Minnelli. So runners are about to move in. Race number 7, third leg of the quaddie. The prime trophy's over the 509 metres. And the first row is moving forward. So the odd numbers are locked away. Now the even numbers step up. Foot Falcon's the favourite in 5. 3 starts from the draw. Never been placed. Favourite punters hoping that turns around quickly. The green light is on. Lure to the start. They're ready. Racing. Foot Falcon began well, showing early speed up on the inside was Stratton Drive, and Stratton Drive's going to lead Foot Falcon to second. In third place, Rupee Special. On the inside, Spotless Wayne. Proto Rocco was well back, along with Incredible Shine, second last. Incredible Heart, Wyong Irving, last of all down the back. Stratton Drive, the leader by 3/4. Foot Falcon working overtime around the outside to second, and then followed by back on the inside, Incredible Shine as they swing. In front was Stratton Drive. Up on the inside, Foot Falcon. Stratton Drive's finding, and Stratton Drive wins. Second, I reckon, Spotless Wayne, just ahead of Foot Falcon. Fourth is tight. Pulling up quickly across the line was Pronto Rocco, along with Rupee Special, Wyong Irving, and also Incredible Shines pulled up quickly into the pen. Number 3, Stratton Drive for Joe Daly, has been able to salute. Gives Joe another winner on the card. Spotless Wayne has run second ahead.

0: Of Foot Falcon, the favourite. So interim numbers 3, 1, 5 and 7. 3, 1, 5 and 7 after running of race number 7 on the program, 29.73 and 1.25 lengths the winning margin by a head. Number 3, the winner, Stratton Drive. A Black Dog by Cindy's Oliver out of Vago Moscato, owned by Jack Daly, trained by Joe Daly, and win number 5 at start, number 34. Second number 1, Spotless Wayne, a Blue Dog by Koblenz out of Hot Platter, owned by the Brownlane Racing Syndicate for Tracy Hine. And 5 Foot Falcon, a Fawn Dog by Feral Frankie out of Ripper, Memphis, owned and trained by Jay Jacobson. Number 7, Rupee Special, Peter Glennie, 315 and 7. Race 8, the Auto Hours Bentley over the 297 metres. Number 9 comes out. The final leg of the quaddy comes up at 18 minutes past 4.
1: Thank you, Pete. And numbers are in. Interims are in as well here for Northern, race number 7. And we've got the 3, Stratton Drive, 390 and 140, beating the 1, Spotless Wayne at $2. The 5 Foot Falcon at $1.30, and the 7 has run 4th. Quinella 3 and 110.50. The Exacta 16.70. The Trifecta 3, 1 and 5 has paid $55.70. And the first 4 ending in 7, $251.80. Race 8 at Northern comes up in 13 minutes. Our next race for coverage is Warrnambool Greyhounds, race number 8. It's up in 2 minutes' time. Your favourite there is the 1, Maximum Ruby at $2.60. The 4, Touch of Sin at $2.70. The 7, Follow That Tune at $3.80. Number 2, Moonlight Jazz at $9.50. And the 8, Aston Kristen is a $10 chance. 3 and 6 are empty and we've scratched number 5. Dane Barry off the tip sheet. He's gone with the 1 on top. He's gone 1, 4, 7 and 2. And that one comes up in approximately 2 minutes' time.
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1: Welcome back to Monday's Chasing and Pacing. Steve Cleave here. Mitch Bay will be joining us very shortly as we're about to head out to Warrnambool for race number 8. Warrnambool Greyhounds. This is the last leg of the quaddy. To be alive, you need numbers 4, 1 and 7 as race 8 will round out the quaddy for this afternoon. We are about a minute off start time here. Your favourite is the 1, Maximum Ruby. It's currently at 260 on the fixed odds. It got into a short as 240, but back out to 260 now. Touch Us In into 270 from 330. The 7 is Follow That Tune, 3 out to 380 out to $4. The 2, Moonlight Jazz, 5 out to 10s. And the 8, Aston Kristen, $6 out to 10s. So your favourite here is the 1, Maximum Ruby. Let's go out to Dane Barry for his call of race number 8.
4: It's good backing here for the 6, Touch of Sin to Jason Sharp, 16 to 270. 7, Follow That Tune, Dylan Sharp, 380 out to 4. 2, Moonlight Jazz, Danielle Keane, 5 out to 10. And the 8, Aston Kristen is for Catherine Roberts, the outsider, 6 to $10. RSN 927 back on board for the final leg of the quaddy at Warrnambool this afternoon. Race 8's the final leg of the quad. Punters need 417 to be alive in the quaddy. 4-1 and 7. And good luck if you are alive here going into the final leg race 8. The Wood Motorcycle of Moa, 5th grade, going 450. Boxers 3 and 6 fake at the 5. A scratching leaves a field of 5. Small field of 5 here. And our equal favourites. 1, Maximum Ruby's been 230 out to 270 drifting. And the 4, Touch of Sin will almost run favourite. 16 to 270 equal favourite at the moment. It'll the 7, Follow That Tune, 420. 2, Moonlight Jazz, $9 and 8, Aston Kristen at $10. Last of them getting placed away here for the final leg of the quaddy at the 450 for race number 8, and the green light is on. Rolls to the start for the 8th and final leg of the quad at Warrnambool. Set and racing. Good speed out in the centre of the start from Touch of Sin, who's been heavily backed and leads early on by 2 lengths over Aston Kristen. Railing through was Maximum Ruby to 3rd now. Through the middle goes Follow That Tune, making some ground last. Moonlight Jazz to the corner. Touch of Sin on the turn has a rake about 4 lengths. Maximum Ruby starting to make some ground, and then Moonlight Jazz in the straight. Touch of Sin, 2 lengths. Maximum Ruby still coming. Touch of Sin has a kick though, and Touch of Sin all the way. Length and a half to Maximum Ruby. 3rd, Moonlight Jazz. 4th was Follow That Tune, last of the 5. Aston Kristen in 25 and 62. Well, the best reported runner was the winner in the end. The Full Touch of Sin did run the favourite in the end. $6 this morning into $2.60 in the end, around $2.70 and $1.80 on the toad. One Maximum Ruby didn't get a clear run early, but got out to run second. Two Moonlight Jazz third, and the seven was fourth in Follow That Tune. So 4-1-2-7 are the interim numbers. 4-1-2-7 after race number eight. 25.61 will be the quickest run of the day. We certainly had the 3 4-50-metre races today. That'll be the best of them. 25.61.
1: 25.61, the run there for race eight at Warrnambool. Number four, Touch of Sin from Jason Sharp's kennel. 2.70 and 1.80. Beat the one Maximum Ruby at $1.90. The two Moonlight Jazz in for third. No third dividend as we head out to Pinjarra now. Pinjarra, depending on which way you want to pronounce that. Race seven, I got told off last week for pronouncing it wrong. Last Pinjarra race seven here. The number three has been scratched. Your favourite is a five Wicked Windermere at $2.70. The 9 Oakley at $4.80. The 7 Mr. Copa, it's a $7 chance. Number 6 Better Wash Up at $7.50. The 10 I'm Drinking Doubles at $8. Global Heritage, the 8 is at $11. The 1 Mercenary is at $13. Number 2 Lowlands Beach Boys at $15, along with the 4 Heavenly Bliss, also at $15. Your favourite here is the 5. That's Wicked Windermere, currently at $2.80. Off the tip sheet, Matt McDermott's gone with a 9 Oakley on top. He's gone 9, 5, 8 and 10, as it won't be long and Matt will be joining us here for his call of race number 7. They're not too far off start time as we go up to Pinjarra now for the call of race number 7.
5: Thanks, Steve. G'day to you. And starters calling them up. This is the second of today's lightning laps. And around about 290 for Wicked Windermere. Hasn't been able to win this season in 10 starts. Has been placed 7 of them. And one minor in 3 lightning laps will move down into barrier number 4. 3 is the scratching. And coming up. Thanks, Dave. Gate is rolling. Coming into line. PPC supplies Osborne Park lightning lap without number 3. And the Mercenary with Lowlands Beach Boy, Heavenly Bliss. Fave Wicked Windermere. And Better Wash Up, Mr. Copa. Global Heritage and Oakley on the second line, along with I'm Drinking Doubles. Ready. And away. Leaving fast, the Mercenary from the inside. Better Wash Up going forward out wider in between horses. Kicking through as Heavenly Bliss, and Heavenly Bliss and Better Wash Up pair off to lead the Mercenary out of the straight. Wicked Windermere up to fourth, but deep from Lowlands Beach Boy. Global Heritage back on the markers. Then Oakley, who's third last one off. I'm Drinking Doubles, his second last one off. And three wide going into the back, Mr. Copa. So about 5 or 6 lengths from first to last with a 25-2 lead. And Heavenly Bliss got around to lead the Mercenary. Better Wash Up is on the outside. Three back along the markers, Global Heritage, and out there wider covering extra ground is Lowlands Beach Boy. They were followed then as they make their way down towards the top of the back straight on the inside of runners by Global Heritage. Three back. Oakley's out there three wide now and putting in a claim from I'm Drinking Doubles and Mr. Copa. So they've raced from the Australian Pacing Goal back straight with a 28-2 first quarter at the Chicken Man sponsored 400 and Titan Compact near the bend with the leader Heavenly Bliss. Better Wash Up in the centre. Wicked Windermere out there wider. I'm Drinking Doubles is weaving through traffic with Oakley the widest. Well into the straight now. Heavenly Bliss, the Mercenary, is down to the sprint lane. Then Wicked Windermere wider out, and also I'm Drinking Doubles. I'm Drinking Doubles and Wicked Windermere. On the inside is the Mercenary, but I'm Drinking Doubles has got through. I'm Drinking Doubles has got up and won over Wicked Windermere and Heavenly Bliss. Oakley might have got fourth. Lowlands Beach Boy boxing on, Mr. Copa in that wall. Global Heritage the inside. Close up were both Better Wash Up and Heavenly Bliss, and about 154.6 for Australian Pacing Gold if the mile rate was going to be recorded. A gross of around 123 and 30.3 for the last quarter.
1: Number 10, I'm Drinking Doubles has got the job done there at $7.60 and $1.90. It's a photo for second and third as we just wait for that photo to be confirmed to get you the final numbers up for Pinjarra race number 7. There's two more races to go there at Pinjarra as the numbers are now through. Number 10, I'm Drinking Doubles, Chris Voke, $7.60, $1.90 over the 5 Wicked Windermere at $1.40, and the 1 The Mercenary has got in for third and it's paid $3.90. We're

0: I try and do. It's a, you know, when it requires a password,
1: mm-hmm.
0: and it says, and you got to click on settings. Well, I don't know the password, and I've been meaning to mention it for a while. So it comes up, and it like says, enter password, and it comes up, and I push not now, and then I keep pushing not now, and so I go to like click on one button, and it keeps popping up, keeps popping up, keeps popping up. It's still my bloody scone in. So when the wife gets home later on, I need someone to just send a text in, or yourself, Cleaver, just to remind me to bring it up with her and say, hey, what's the password for this?
1: The password.
0: Because it's hampering me and Dormy's gone in.
1: And I'm tipping, Miranda's probably put in there something really quirky, so it might be like Mitch is a twat or something like that. So
0: yeah, probably right, yeah. something along the lines of that.
1: I can tell you now, the texters will be hoping that that's the case. They will be sitting there waiting for it. So.
0: Nah, it'll be after our dog or something like that. She'll always come with a password about something irrelevant that... you know,
1: I
0: normally won't get.
1: That's it. Love that.
0: It just drives me insane. I go to try and click on the button for our radio link, and then I go to click on it. Won't let me click on it because this thing just keeps popping up. It's relentless.
1: Just painful. Absolutely painful.
0: Anyway, it is what it is. But looking forward to tonight, mate. Last night was turning into a pretty good night in the end for Sunday Greys with Damo, and not a prolific Sunday, but found enough winners, but tonight we'll try and tear it a new one.
1: Like that. We'll be mainly concentrating on Sandown, Q Strait, Angle Park, also Launceston, and then we'll just might throw a couple of others in here and there where we need to fill a little bit of time. But we've got plenty of racing, especially in the first hour, as Warrnambool and Pinjarra and Northam are all sort of finishing off their meetings as the night goes on. That'll thin out a little bit, so we'll be able to have a little bit of fun and get right into it. But what we might do is take a quick word from our sponsors, because when we come back, we've got Northam Race 8. And then we'll be able to get ready and set up for the night as Warrnambool then comes in with race 9 before the Q Strait kicks off its card. And that is in 11 minutes. And we know how much you love the Q Strait. So
0: love it.
1: Let's get off to a break. We'll come back. We'll get the whole night set up. All the listeners out there, have your pens ready. We'll get some best bets out there. And hopefully we can kick off what's going to be a big, big night. So join us straight after this.
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1: Welcome back to Monday's Chasing and Pacing. Steve Cleave and Mitch Abaya here with you as we head up to Northam now. We're up to race number 8 for Northam Greyhounds. Number 1 is Bengali Prince at $7.50. The 2 Shadow Mac at $7.50. Number 3 is Charo's Finale. It's your $2.40 favourite. The 4 Junkyard Jiggle at $9.50. Number 5 Charo's Royale at $41. Number 6, Here Comes Marg at $4.60. The 7, Funny Finny at $11. The 8, Neon Leon at $8.50. And the 9 is Not Required. As they're heading up to the track, we're about 38 seconds off start time. I'm not sure you would have even had a look at this field at all, Mitchie. If you have got a tip, throw it out there. Otherwise, we'll head straight up to Peter and Neil for the call.
0: What about the name... was it Hooked on Marg or something like that?
1: Here comes Marg. Yep.
0: You know, I think, Marg, yeah, the rains are coming.
1: The rains are here.
0: Yeah, you know, with that corn ad.
1: Absolutely.
0: Yeah. Look, to be honest, the best drawn dog is the 3 Charos Finale, and it's been in some really good form, so I think it can jump, lead, and salute.
1: And at 2.40, probably doesn't look too bad at odds. So let's head up to Peter O'Neill for his call of race number 8 here at Northam Greyhounds.
5: 5. And so far in 2026, he's had up until a week ago, he'd had over 30 winners for the year, clear of 8 winners, clear of Joe Daly, and a further 6 ahead of David Magistro. So John already with a winner this afternoon, looking to add to that here, and also looking to continue his very good campaigns up here in the Avon Valley. So he has the favourite, Charos Finale. A greyhound who's quoted at $2.60, $4.60 about Here Comes Marg, and $7 about Pingerly Prince and Shadow Mac. So in bright sunny conditions, runners are about to link in. for the final leg of the quaddie. 4, 2 and 3, the numbers you require to be alive in the quaddie.

0: Charis Finale in three, the favourite. He's won 5 of 20, placed second other 5 occasions. Good winner here, 3 starts back in a similar graded event. And the signal is about to go through now for the runners to move forward. So the first row moving in, the Auto Owls Bentley over the 297 metres. And now the even numbers are about to step up. Shadow Mac moves into 2. Lids closed. Red light to green, Lewis head in motion. Favourite in 3, Charos Finale, and they're ready. Set. Racing. Charos Finale began quickly. Fast away was Neon Leon from out wide. In behind them was Junkyard Giggle. And also here comes Marg. Deep on the track, Funny Finny, Pingerly Prince getting checked. There was Shadow Mac and Charos Royal on the home corner. Charos Finale work clear. Neon Leon up on the inside. Can't do any more. Charos Finale by 2. Neon Leon. 5 lengths away, 3rd. Junkyard Giggle, Funny Finny. In behind them next of all was Pingerly Prince. Well, back in the field, here comes Marg, Charos Royal and Shadow Mac. Good strong victory by number 3, Charos Finale, for John Rigetti, giving John a winning double on the program. Has defeated Neon Leon and Junkyard Jiggle. 3, 8, 4, and 7, the interim numbers.
1: 3, 8, 4, and 7. There you go, Mitchie. You're right. Charos Finale, the best dog in the race, and has got up and paid $3. Went from $2.40s on the fixed out to $3 on the tote, beating Neon Leon $1.40 and Junkyard Jiggle at $5. But too good for the old Charos Finale.
2: Yeah, good result. Hopefully a few of the punters got on and kicked off a night where I'm aiming high, Cleaver. It's a, when did the form earlier, and you know when you look at races and you're like, you just do not get excited. You're like, these races look tough. There's not much value to be found.
1: Yeah.
2: Sort of meetings that, you know, I'd probably say that you're only going to have a handful of bets. But anyway, we can do our best to try and find winners. There's got to be a winner in every race.
1: Certainly does. There always is. So we'll be doing that. Now, throughout the night, Mitchie, I am not taking you on whatsoever, but you and I have spoken a lot off air about a little program that I've been working on.
2: Yes.
1: And my form program, which is mainly there for me to do my form with, not so much as a tipping aspect. I've actually then built onto it a little bit of a tipping aspect, and it's given me out its best tips throughout the night at Q Straight.
2: Love it. So, yeah, we've been discussing a bit about this, a bit of FaceTiming the other day, looking at it, and I think I've said to you, I've been wanting to build something for a while, but finding the time to actually do it is the hardest thing.
1: Absolutely,
2: so,
1: it is.
2: One day I'll get around to doing it. But you've actually gone and done it and built something that, look, everyone's going to have their own variances of
1: 100%
2: the way that and that's going to, because if everyone's was the same, we're all going to come up with the same animals and
1: the price
2: will be crunched.
1: Exactly right.
2: Wouldn't they?
1: Exactly right. So I'm going to be throwing out my on top selection here just so you and I can get a feel of how this thing's punched them out tonight.
2: Let's go.
1: It'll either be really good or really bad or somewhere in the middle. So hopefully we can get a few winners from it. Hopefully you and I line up on a few. That'll be the best part, is if you and I start lining up on a few of these better bets that it's given me, that will really give me some confidence in it. So we look forward to that. As I said, my tips are not out there for tips. I've done no form on this. They are just a computer-generated issue. We're throwing them out there so that we've got, I suppose we can't go back and say, hey, I tipped that thing when we didn't even put it out on air. So
2: putting
1: out my numbers on air, but only for the fact that we can go back and say, well, there we go. It got it right or it got it wrong. So
2: that's it.
1: Looking forward to seeing how that goes. And that is all at the Q Straight tonight. So we'll be drawing in there. But first up, we got Warrnambool race number 9, and it comes up in just over a minute's time. Number 1, Solar Jesse is a $19 chance. The 2, Laser Hawk, is at $2.40 favourite. Number 3, St. Jade, to $12. The 4, Moraine Trevor at $21. The 5, Poor Whisper, is currently at $5. The 6, Electra Hooper, is a $26 chance. The 7, St. Rain, is at $6. And the 8, Collective Chaos, is currently at $3.80. How do you see this one?
2: Look, the dog in 2 is out of the best kennel. Let's just put it that way. Their kennel's flying at the moment. They won the race before Touch of Sin was off the map. They've just been winning races for fun. And when the kennels are up and about, it's hard to go past them. Now, Warrnambool 22.68 on resumption off 135-day spell was good. Then went to Ballarat, behind Pour and Flame was a handy run. The thing is, this is just a class drop, this. dead set class drop. It's got a dog in three who's a slow beginner, not going to hamper it. It'll want to get to the fence to three, but it's a slow beginner. I'm with it. I'm with Laser Hawk. I'm going to just go straight to the front. And I'm going to have a same race Molesy with the three to run. What are we going to do here with the three? Let's go the three to run top four. And I'm going to have another one, two to win, three and four, both top four. That'll be the big banger.
1: Beautiful. Beautiful.
2: So if I put that in the sports bet, look, I like the two, as I said, Laser Hawk, but that was the three and the four, both top four, $19.75 for that same razor.
1: Jeez. Let's try and
2: I'll go home if Lever, if that one lobs.
1: We'll sign off straight away. Let's go to Warrnambool race nine.
3: Sharp, who looks for the running double. And Collective Chaos, 370 and Fireball Whisper, 460 next best. Favourite drawn to as the green light comes on. And we're set for the ninth at Warrnambool. They're ready. And racing. Laser Hawk was away well nearer the inside, the favourite. There's good pace also wide out from Collective Chaos, who was able to get across the lead here. And Collective Chaos is three in front from Solar Jesse, Paul Whisper. Through the middle goes Laser Hawk from St. Rain, Electra Hopper, well back Moraine, Trevor, St. Jade in the lane. And Collective Chaos looks home. It's about five clear. Paul Whisper to second. But Collective Chaos, a big winner by four lengths, Paul Whisper. Third Laser Hawk and fourth St. Rain. Then came Electra Hopper, Solar Jesse, towards again St. Jade and Moraine, Trevor, running 22 and 28.
1: Wow, Collective Chaos gets the win there. The two got a little squeeze up and didn't really seem to want to get going until the last part of the race, but disappointing there with the two Laser Hawk running into third. Hey, Mitchie, let's not muck around. Q straight, race one. It's coming up. This is where we kick off. This is where we get really keen. Now, unfortunately, the tip that I was given off my system has been scratched. I was with the 5 Wingerlot. The second selection was the 7 Lunar Jane, but interesting to see how you've separated this one.
2: Yeah, well, look at numerical form on a lot of these is not that crash hot. Now, Lunar Jane's had a couple of runs at the track and gone quite well, to be honest. The runoff box 5-4 starts ago behind Slide City was handy. If it can replicate that 16 and 90 odd, it can run a race. It does like to be drawn wide enough. So it is drawn well. And the dog in 4 Fast Mustang, its runs at the Q1 have been good. Behind Lunar Art the other day, had box 7 on that occasion, stepped just okay, but does look like it's got an absolute motor, so I'm with it. I'm with the 4 here to beat the 7. They're my numbers.
1: Beautiful. Fast Mustang, currently $1.90. Tote still yet to sort itself out because it's crazy odds at $7.90 on the tote. But yeah, the Lunar Jane there, the one that I've come up with off the computer system, it was its second pick. So again, it may have read that race differently if it knew the Wingerlot was out. So this is a bit of a nonny for me. But just, 574 was the numbers that my system had picked out in that order. So Mitchie's keen here with the Fast Mustang, which we all wouldn't mind driving.
2: Yep, we'd all love one of them, wouldn't we?
1: Absolutely.
2: I'd love a Fast Mustang.
1: Love any Mustang.
2: Not a big car man, but...
1: Me neither. Know. Mustang's just been... And I think it's because of the horse logo that it grabbed me when I was a kid. That That was when I probably fell in love with it because I've never really liked any other cars. So,
2: really?
1: Yeah, never got into cars at all. I'm into the single horse.
2: Yeah, my brother's mad on them.
1: Yeah, right.
2: My brother loves his cars. He does drifting. He's right into it. He's very good at it, actually.
1: Yeah, right.
2: Cars just never been my thing. I love the car that I've got, my Ford Ranger.
1: Yep.
2: Beautiful car, really enjoy it.
1: Got the same.
2: But I'm not a rev head.
1: Nah, me neither. Single horsepower is mine. They are going into the boxes here, Q straight. Let's go up. Mitchie's with the 4 Fast Mustang.
4: And they're just about all trapped away. Fast Mustang is our favourite. I've tipped them 7-2-4-8. Is it just about all trapped? Starters happy with them. Green light on. Lure rolls here. Fast Mustang in the blue rug for Gary Pearce, our short price select. Ready? And away they go. Fast Mustang lived up to its name as one of the first two out. Winner Lolly, well educated, goes to the lead, but just got ankle tapped by Tyana Byrne, and that allowed Fast Mustang to burn to the lead. Goes 6 lengths clear. Tyana Byrne up the inside, then goes Lunar Jane. Down the limit would have been Need Ski Money and Fear the Camera, but it's all the favourite Fast Mustang. The best part of 8 lengths on the line. Tyana Byrne will get second. Third, that's tight. Either Need Ski Money or on the outside, the reserve, Gold Star Leroy. In behind them then would be Moody is Jean, Fear the camera and win a lolly. Got ankle tapped early. Just finished back.

0: Didn't take long for Mitchie to get off the mark. Well, he's actually done it twice now, but in his official role at Kier Strait. Fast Mustang, $2.10, Mitchie. Bang.
1: Yeah. Tell you what, if you knew it could run 16.54 like it's done,
0: should be $1.10.
1: You would have had, yep, you would have gone and just sold the boat. You would have sold one boat and bought two.
0: Yeah, fair call.
1: How impressive.
0: Absolutely bolted. Hey, just quickly, they are moving around to the boxes here at Angle Park. We'll have to kick off here with a nice one because this is a little bit of a value play. 280 favourite, 8, Imagine the Fun. Then we've got 330, 320 about the 2 and the 7, and then a little bit more value outside of that.
1: Yeah, look, this is actually a really good race to kick off the program. Normally, they give you some absolute spud races to start, and you don't get much to really play with. But this race, I think this is a corker. I'm with the 7 here. I'm with Firefly Tookley. I think this dog's got a huge engine draw as well. Just has to step. If it beats the 8 out early, even beat Imagine the Fun out, who's gone for a bath in the market, and I think it wins. So I like this thing.
0: Well, they've just started to step into it. 350, now into 290 as you're talking. So it was 330 when you started talking. Went into 310 and now it's into $2.90. It was 350 earlier. So they are absolutely come for the 7 here, Firefly Tookley. So hopefully you can keep these great start going as it is now into favouritism. So fingers crossed.
1: Sheesh.
0: We can get up and go bang. That would be great. Now equal favourites with the 8. 7 and 8 are both at $3 as they're about to start loading into the boxes.
1: How would you feel if you're the punter that wakes up in the morning and goes, oh, I like the $1.70 about the 8?
0: Now it's at the $3.
1: Now it's at the $3 and you're contemplating the 7 a.m. wake up.
0: Do I go again?
1: Here we go.
0: Let's go.
2: 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Time around 19:50.
0: Wow, that was an ouch. We thought we had the 8 pinged at the start. We had it out 5 deep and he copped a check. It went back and the inside opened up and it said, well, I'm going back to the fence and you guys can all stay on the outside rail and get yourself beat.
1: Yeah, the issue was that the 2 actually stepped for once and then the other greyhound between them sort of held us wide. So didn't really get a clean crack at him, the 7. It loomed up as if it was going to be able to potentially cross, but when there's 3 dogs abreast on that first turn, they're awfully hard to cross.
0: 3, and they were off the fence because the 8 got through on the fence.
1: Correct.
0: Without any stress at all. So you're 4 and 5 wide. Hey, we've got Northern coming up in 3 minutes. This gives us a chance to get a quick break out of the way, and then when we come back, we've got Northern race number 9.
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1: Welcome back to Monday Chasing and Pacing with Mitch Abo and Steve Cleave. Off the text line, Canara Cowboy said, don't worry about selling the boat. If you're Milo, you would actually be able to sell the beach house and then buy two more. So I love that, Canara. Thank you for texting in. 0499 736 736. Keep those texts coming in throughout the
2: night.
1: Don't
2: think he's got a beach house.
1: No, it was a comment that he made about buying one with how much he made off the punt one day. So,
2: oh, right.
1: Yeah, that was his call. He had enough. He won enough to buy a beach house or something like that. It was along the lines of, and Canara's remembered it. It was going back some time too. So
2: we'd all love to be there.
1: By the 8th, we all want that. Hey, Northern comes up in 1 minute. And again, I know you don't do your WA form, but you might be able to break this one down. Again, you kicked it off well before, but Charo's Journey this time is your favourite at $1.85. The one Bruiser My Uncle at $10. The two Macaroni Manelli at $3.40. The three's Empty. The four Crocodile Crawl at $11. The five Charo's Journey at $1.85. The six is Empty. The seven Deadly Power at $5.50. And the eight Bluey Bran is a $23 chance. But Charo's Journey is on some sort of journey going for three on end.
2: It is, and it's probably struck its hardest race to date, I reckon. The dog drawn in two, I'm with. Macaroni Manelli, I reckon it can beat it. This dog's got tremendous wheels. The runs at Mandurah were really good. You look at Charo's Journey, it's the best it's gone, 17-12. That was back at the start of August. Now, it hasn't had a run for quite a while. It's consistently around a 17-20-odd dog. Now, yes, it's won seven races from 17. Macaroni Manelli is at one go there for a 17-13. That was back in July. On that occasion, it had box two. That got beaten in a free-for-all. Then went to Mandurah and absolutely burnt early. 6-23, 22-36, absolutely flying. And then raced, it's resumed three starts back Cannington. It's just starting to get back into its groove. I reckon this is its race.
1: Beautiful. All right, let's cheer home Macaroni Manelli as we head up to Pete for the call of race number 9 at Northam.
3: And there it is for the final time. The size on ice. Free for all, 170 now, Charo's Journey. First time in his career he jumps from the yellow. And the red lights goes to green. Lewis set in motion for the final time. They're ready. Racing. Charo's Journey missed the start. Showing early speed. Bruiser My Uncle. Bluey Bran out wider makes ground. Up on the inside was Macaroni Manelli and driving forward. Deadly Power very deep was Charo's Journey, who fell on the corner. In behind them, Bluey Bran on the home corner. Deadly Power raced away. Goes on and scores by five lengths on the fast finishing. Bruiser My Uncle. Crocodile Crawl on Macaroni Manelli, and then followed by in behind them, Bruiser My Uncle pulling up quickly into the pen and on his feet, Charo's Journey, but he failed to complete the course. Number 7, Deadly Power, in a small field, has been able to score over number 1, Bruiser My Uncle, and back in third place, waiting on the photo. 7-1 and a photo.
1: 7-1 and a photo, the 7, Deadly Power, 10-30, 2-40, the 1, Bruiser My Uncle, 5-80. Looked like the 2 may have run third, but we'll wait for the official dividends, but the old adage, if you get to the front and stay out of trouble, you're the hardest dog to beat. And that's what Deadly Power did, because there's a bit of trouble in behind it, but it was the only one that was out in front and the rest of them were all bunched up.
2: Yep, could not agree more. Could not agree more. Look, it was unlucky, I think, the two in a sense. It missed the kick bad, railed up, almost was able the ability to push through. And, it was, I don't know if it's going as well as it was prior to that little spell, but see, the favourite took a little somersault and hopefully it's okay.
1: Did say it was up on its feet, so that was a good thing.
2: Beautiful.
1: And continued on, so that is exactly what we want to hear. We've got Pinjarra Harness coming up next. They're up to race 8 of 9. This has been the second last race. Number 1, Girl of Brightness is your favourite. It's currently at $3.30. The 2, My Ultimate Chevron at $41. The three, Flying Disco at 81. The four, Control the Room at 16. Number five, Del Boca Vista Bay is currently at $8. The six, Better Arcade at $5.50. Number seven, Push Button Rock at 31. The eight, Major Freeway at 11. The nine, Sugar Shake is at $13. The 10, Paracat is a $5 elect. The 11, Skylord at $4.80. And the 12 is a Delulu. It has been scratched. So your favourite here is the one. That's Girl of Brightness, Gary Hall Jr. in the sulky. And off the tip sheet, Matt McDermott, he's actually gone with a 10 Paracat on top. He's gone 10, 11, 1 and 6 here at Pinjarra. We're still just over a minute 50 away from start time, so we've got a little bit of time to go there. The next race after that will be Warrnambool race number 10. That comes up in 6 minutes. So after Pinjarra, Mitchie, what we might do is get a few of your best bets out.
2: Yeah, I've got them ready to go.
1: Beautiful. So we'll let Pinjarra run, and then once we do that, we'll come back. We'll have best bets at Kew Straight, and we'll have best bets at Sandown, and then hopefully we can absolutely kick this into gear, because Kew Straight will be coming up straight off the back of Warrnambool Race 10. Off the text, Richard from Como is in the house. He said, let's get these puppies flying. And Canara, I like that Canara, I won't read that out. Rex said, Steve did the good one of the Langs run and win on the weekend. Not sure what that was. Try that again, Rex. A little bit query on that Langs run and win. Not sure. And then we've got... another one which I'll have to get back to. I need to read a few of those, because some of them just aren't making sense. So make sure that, yeah, we can understand what's going on there, and keep those texts coming in, though. We do appreciate it. Astro, about 30 seconds off start time here at Pinjarra for race number 8. Matt McDermott's gone 10, 11, 1 and 6. Let's head up now to Matt for the call.
4: Thanks, Steve. Girl of Brightness, 460 into 420 is the favourite. Runner-up at her race return, was beaten a length after leading. Trialled well leading into that after her last runner last campaign, which was here at the end of June. $9 for Del Boca Vista Bay, a 1600 winner last week. Better Arcade, $8.50 into $5.50, placed third. And his return down at Bunbury behind Hillview Bondi in 157.9. 11 for Major Freeway. Paracat 4.20 in from 5.50. Skylord hit 6.50, is now into $4.60. So they move up. Soho Tribeca multiple group one winner pace. 2,185 is the distance. Scratching of 12. The 11 remaining runners start to move up. Thank you, Dave. And this is the second last on the program. Favourite is Barrier 1, Girl of Brightness, second up. Prepared by Ron Houston and Gary Hall Jr. in the sulky. The inside, Girl of Brightness, Mildemont Chevron and Flying Disco. 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Second line, Major Freeway, Sugar Shake, Paracat, Sky Lord, ready to go. Racing now, and leaving well out wider, Del Boca Vista Bay and Push Button Rock. Control the Room drives up from Girl of Brightness, the inside, and Mile to Met Chevron. As Control the Room gets across ahead of Girl of Brightness to lead, Del Boca Vista Bay restrained now is Push Button Rock leaving the straight. Girl of Brightness is in behind the leader. Major Freeway is three back. Mile to Met Chevron has got the 1-1. And over on the inside then, next at the head of the others is Sugar Shake from Paracat going up on the outside and is now working up three deep from Sky Lord. Further back to Flying Disco, Better Arcade, Push Button Rock back to the tail now, about 6 or 7 from the lead of Control the Room. And down at the mile, lead time comes up at 41. Control the Room, joined on the outside by going up into second, Paracat sits to the outside of the leader, Girl of Brightness is third. Then Del Boca Vista Bay, who's in the 1-1, Major Freeway the inside, Multimate Chevron midfield, Sugar Shake covered by Skylord, and then a length Flying Disco. Second last, Better Arcade in the moving line, and Push Button Rock drop down on the markers last into the front straight. Just over 1,200 metres to go with Control the Room controlling affairs. Paraquet those close up. Girl of Brightness in behind the leader and Delboca Vista Bay is 4:30.5 first quarter. Multimate Chevron is one out and two back. Covers Major Freeway the inside locked away. Skylord and Sugar Shaker next from Flying Disco third last on the inside of Better Arcade and a length to Push Button Rock at the end. After the bell and out of the straight they go, and Control the Room is the leader with 900 to run with Liam Elliott, about three quarters to Paraquet. Girl of Brightness right in behind them, third, Delboca Vista Bay.

0: next on the inside as they go to the back major freeway, and then My Ultimate Chevron, followed by Sugar Shake and Skylord. Flying Disco, second quarter, 29.7 at the DFG legal half mile. Better Arcade is back there, second last, and Push Button Rock is whipping them in with 600 metres left along the Australian pacing goal back straight. And it's Control the Room, the leader from Paraquet, and they're one in front of Girl of Brightness back on the inside of Del Boca Vista Bay. Skylord working up three wide and past My Ultimate Chevron on the inside, three back major freeway, then Better Arcade, who's out deeper. Sugar Shake comes one off, Flying Disco, Push Button Rock. 28.5 at the Chicken Man 400. Paraquet goes up now to Control the Room. My Ultimate Chevron in behind them and sweeping up out wider, Del Boca Vista Bay and Skylord. Paraquet leads into the straight. Skylord on the outsides giving chase to Paraquet. Paraquet with 50 to go. Skylord closes in with every stride. Del Boca Vista Bay, My Ultimate Chevron, but Paraquet will hold on. Fence out Skylord. Paraquet from Skylord third. Either Del Boca Vista Bay, My Ultimate Chevron, weaving through was Major Freeway. Better Arcade and Flying Disco further out. Sugar Shake, Control the Room, Push Button Rock, and dropping out here and pulling up quickly past the post is Girl of Brightness, 156.1 for Australian pacing gold in the last quarter to come.
1: Number 10, Paraquet gets the win, $5.80, $1.50. 11, Skylord, $1.80. So definitely a straight Quinella there for Matt McDermott as we wait for a photo for third. He had the one Girl of Brightness in for third, so we'll just wait for that number to come through. But he's got the first and second placings in order there, Matt McDermott. Warrnambool now, we're up to race number 10. It's 30 seconds away from start time. The 8, Is He Lucky, is your favourite at $1.60. Over the 3, Cruising Nat at $5.50. The 7, Manners Way at $8. $10 about the 6, Mile Thalia. And Mitchie, what do you think about this one? Beautiful. 7 each way, Manners Way. We're getting $8 and about $1.85 the play. So you can play that a 1x4, 1x3 each way play. And the dogs are just going into the boxes here. So let's go up to Dame Barry for his call of race number 10 at Warrnambool.
2: Pass to them in with the green light on. The rolls to the start. We're set for the 10th at Warrnambool. They're ready. And racing. Good pace out near the inside from Mile of Thunder. Pace also from Moraine Grace. And out wide comes the favourite, Is He Lucky? Storming up to third now from Marta's Way centre field. Then at Hana Roy. Mile of Thali as well back with Cruising Nat. Last Moraine put in the lane. The leader, Mile of Thunder, about three clear. Moraine Grace tries hard. Marta's Way late. But Mile of Thunder's going to lead all the way. Mile of Thunder by a length and a half. Photo second at Hana Roy. Diving at Moraine Grace and fourth across Marta's Way. Then came Mile of Thali, Moraine Queen Cruising Nat. Is He Lucky? Back last, the fave, 22.59 the run.
1: 22.59 and the two, Myola Thunder, 26.20. It's almost paid the same as the time it's run. It's got the win. Photo for second and third. The seven was not too bad a run. It made up a fair bit of ground in the middle sections, but not good enough to get the win.
3: Yeah, and the Marner's Way lobbed in a spot where I thought it was going to be really competitive, 22 and 57 the other day, and just... Yeah, it was serviceable, the run. Of course, it doesn't run top three if you backed it each way, but the dog that won was, how was that price is beyond me.
1: Absolutely. It went like a $3 pop, really, especially running that time. Let's head up to Q Straight. We're a minute and a bit away from race number 2, Mitchie. Now, we've got a couple of scratchings. The 1's a late scratching, the 5 scratch, the 7 scratch, 9 jumps out of box 5, 10 box 7. The $3.30 equal favourites, the 2 and the 3. How do you see it?
3: The way I see it is that my best bet is in this, the 3.
1: Tailored. $3.30.
3: Yep.
1: Mm-hmm. Okay. First of your best bets of the night?
3: Yep, that is. It is the first of them.
1: Okay, race 2, like number it. 3 is the first of Mitchie's best bets. So if we could get any others you got in the next few races, have you got any other early ones?
3: Yep. What have I got coming up? Sandown, race 2, number 4.
1: Sandown, race 2, number 4.
3: That's probably the next closest, to be honest.
1: Righto.
3: By a long way.
1: So Sandown Race 1's about 9 minutes away. United George, yep. Sandown Race 2, number 4, is currently even money. So that's the next of Mitchie's best bets there, Sandown Race 2. So here we are, Race 2, number 3. My tip sheet has spat out number 8, Whiz Bang, as the selection here at the Q Straight. So we'll interest to see how it goes. But Mitchie is here with his best bet at $3.30. Looks like a bit of value for this one. It's still equal favourite with the two. Today's the day, you reckon?
3: Today is the bloody day.
1: Beautiful.
3: Yeah, and then after this, I'll give you my full set of bests.
1: Okay, straight after this, we'll get the best bets because then we've got 2 minutes to Angle Park and then 8 minutes to the first at Sandown Park. So make sure you do have those pens ready. Let's head up to Q Straight now for the call of race number 2. Mitchie's best bet is now favourite, number 3, tailored at $3.20.
0: It's now favourite at $3.10. $3.20 tailored, $4.80 for the 6. In from 650 Luna Rose, and Whiz Bang goes 650 to 420. Good race. Maiden final. Green light. Favourite will exit the 2. Hooked on Her. Away, Hooked on Her began well. Tailored slowly away. Wants out. Meanwhile, Slater's Gator wanted in. Hooked on Her leads up. Getting to second. Joining it is Luna Rose quickly. Right down the outside then is Whiz Bang. Incoming with Tailored, who tries to make ground. Getting to the lead, Luna Rose close to home. Luna Rose scores a length and three quarters on the line. 2 Hooked on Her. I think Whiz Bang down the outside might just get up for third, although it's in a photo with Slater's Gator. In behind them then was Tailored with Federal Sable. Last couple in then were... were Winchelot. Actually, Winchelot was the one that was back at the tail a couple of lengths astern of the main peloton.
1: Jump at the start. Did not help, Mitchie.
3: It's not meant to win, this dog. Promise you, it's not meant to win. It stepped all right and then got absolutely sliced in half by the 4.
1: Yeah.
3: It got cut in half by the 4. Unbelievable. I swear, like... Oh, gee, it really infuriates me sometimes.
1: It's a tricky one, no doubt about that.
3: Bloody oath it is.
1: Just quickly, Angle Park Race 2, they're a minute away. $2.30 favourite is the first starter, Barbara Sugarman. $3.50 about Brindle Warrior, $4.40 Mystic River, $5.50 Divine Crystal, and then much longer the rest.
3: I know it's 2026, but I'm really worried if the Sugar Man's called Barbara. Anyway, the dog in 5 looks like it is an improver, Brindle Warrior, and that's who I am with.
1: Beautiful. $3.40 about the Brindle Warrior. So that is number 5 here at Angle Park. And then straight off the back of this, we will have Sandown Park up in 6 minutes' time. So whilst they're mucking around, let's go through your Q Straight best bets for the night.
3: Yep, I'll give you my whole set.
1: Let's go.
3: All right, Q Straight, Race 6, number 3, Loving Jess. Now, been in some really good form numerically. 12 starts at the track, 3 wins, 4 minor placings. Hasn't missed a placing in its last 7 starts, including 3 wins in there. One last start, 16.75, was a good win. Did go around super short. The win prior was 16.76. That was in late August. And prior to that went 16.93. So I'm saying it's about a 16.70, like low 70s dog. Strikes a race where the 8 Name of Love can really run. 16.62 does draw okay. First run back at the Q Straight for a while is a positive for us, I believe, with the 3. The dog that's got good box manners is the 6 Bizarro Boy, but I like it. I like this 3, Loving Jess. We're going to run a really nice race. That's race 6, number 3.
1: Currently
3: race 7, number
1: 7. $6.50.
3: Yep, that's the one. That's the one. Race 7, number 7, Last Love. Draws really nice out wide. Good form at the track. Hasn't won for 10 starts, but 7 starts for 4 wins and 2 minor placings. I'll explain this to you a second, right? It's last 1, 2, 3, 4, 5, 6, 7, 8 starts, at least from what I can see here, have all been at Q1 and it has not won. So what have they done? They've brought it back to the track where it's won almost every race in its career. It's had 24 starts in its career for 5 wins and 6 minors, and 4 of those wins have come from 7 starts here at the Q Straight. It draws beautifully. The 6 is a mad fence crasher. I really like this one here tonight. Race 7, number 7, Last Love. And I think that's the one we can...
1: Beautiful.
3: Yeah, that's the one we can hinge on. The next of my plays, Cleaver.
1: Very quickly, the Brindle Warrior got the job done. $2.07.

0: E380 best tote. So giddy up, but keep rolling.
1: Beautiful. Race 11, number 3, Butternut Queen. This is at 9:47 p.m. Last start at Q1. Absolutely came out on roller skates and rolled to the front. It's been run down in its last three when it's led. It's been at Q straight four times, two minor placings. I think it will go really well here. I reckon it'll go straight to the front. I reckon they're going to take... It's going to take running out. It's got serious wheels and it'll get a little bit tired late. But, I think it's a great play. Race 11, number 3, Butternut Queen. We'll go to Sandown Park.
0: We might come back to Sandown. Just hold off. I do have to go a quick ad break so we can clear the hour because we've got Sandown coming up in 3 minutes. Back in a minute.
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0: 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Steve Cleave and Mitch Abaya here. Sandown Park is coming up in just under 2 minutes. 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
1: All right, Cleaver, let's get this party started. 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No, a lot of people out there have these theories. Race one, number one, they always back. I remember a guy at the Career Club, used to always do the same thing. If you're backing it here, $1.70 or $1.50, not much meat on that bone. The 8, Big Barrel, it's had support, $7.50 into $4.20, little one flamer. 4, Full Bore Lisa, loves a placing, $3.90 to $4.40. The 2, Flying Boss, $16. 6, Flying Sarah is $17, now $21. The 7, Lemnos Lass, $23. And the 3, Cheeky Temper, is $61. Don't know who would have the biggest temper at SCN track. We'll find that out later on. We'll get the text line to chime in. But race 1, Sandown Park, all the rage is the red. What class? $1.50.
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1: Hard race, Cleaver. I don't know what the 8 does. I'm pretty clueless, to be honest. I could probably make a phone call and find out, but 2 years, 3 months old. Nah, I'm with the 4. I'm going to take a risk. This dog never won, but it's had enough placings to be consistent enough.
0: Well, my system did spit out the 4, but it was on very limited data because it's still building, so I wasn't going to read them out. But since we're aligning, I'm happy to read that out. So
1: yep.
0: I'll be with you there on the 4. That is Full Bore Lisa. They're about to move into the boxes. We won't do your Sandown best bets. We'll do them straight off the back of Sandown Park because we've got 6 minutes till Warrnambool. So we'll just keep everyone hanging there for a couple of extra minutes and we'll do your Sandown Park best bets straight after race number 1 at Sandown Park as we have a look at the tip sheet. And James Vandermart's gone with the one on top. He's gone 1, 2, 4, and 8 as we head up to Jimmy for the call of race number 1.
8: In 4 starts, member of a nice, promising litter. Gets the inside draw and is the clear favourite. The initial speed expected from Lemnos Lass, who does have really good box speed. Set to jump now. Race 1 at Sandown. Off and racing, and What Class step beautifully near the inside. Flying Boss goes to match, but What Class will punch through and lead clearly. From Full Ball Lisa, who got to a clean second, over to third, Big Barrel, the debutante, and goes after the front runners. About five to Flying Boss, and then Lemnos Lass. Well back now to Cheeky Temper and Flying Sarah at the end. Gee, they've jammed up here. What Class comes around the outside of Full Ball Lisa. They're toe-to-toe. Big Barrel's running on. Flying Sarah makes ground. It's What Class now taking the lead. That's a good tough win. Did it the hard way. What Class at the end too good by three quarters will beat Flying Sarah, who's absolutely flown down the outside for second, as the name would suggest. Third Full Ball Lisa, and then Big Barrel. Well back Flying Boss, Cheeky Temper, and Lemnos Lass, one of the last in. She was pestered the whole way, but the favourite home, 30 and 45.
0: Full Ball Lisa was doing the pestering too, wasn't she?
1: Absolute piece of crap. Absolute piece of crap. Just chase.
0: That's all you want.
1: Chase and would have won by panels.
0: Yeah. Did not want to do that.
1: Nah, makes you sick.
0: That's all right. Absolutely. Let's get into your Sandown best bets for the punters.
1: Ferrets.
0: Race 2, number 4 is the first of your best bets. That's coming up in the next race. Race 2, number 4, United George, currently at even money.
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10: Yeah, it's a very good afternoon, everyone, and welcome to a brand new week of Sports Day WA with Peter Vlahos. Great to have your company, and boy, oh boy, haven't we got a big week coming up. We've got the preliminary final, as we know, between Fremantle and Sydney at the SCG on Friday. Gets underway at 5:40 our time. And then we've got the Waffle Grand Final on Sunday at 10 minutes past one, and the combatants have been finalised. It's Peel Thunder taking on Claremont. So congratulations to the Tigers yesterday. They were victorious over a gallant East Perth, winning at Revo Fitness Stadium in Claremont by 8 points. 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So everybody, the good oil is Fremantle for Cobram Estate, Australia's most awarded extra virgin olive oil. Can they win in Sydney on Friday night and book themselves a spot in the 2026 AFL Grand Final? What are your thoughts? Love to hear from you, Fremantle supporters. 0487 736 736 is the text line. 0487 736 736. It was interesting, and it may have been on the means test with Adam Simpson and Jared Waitley this morning, where Adam Simpson has reportedly confessed that they left their run too late to try and lure Luke Jackson to the West Coast Eagles after he signalled his intentions of leaving Melbourne and coming back home to Perth and WA. Simo confessed today that maybe the Eagles are a bit slow out of the blocks. Frio certainly weren't. And how dominant was he on Friday night, particularly in that purple patch, pardon the pun, heading into three-quarter time. And how dominant were the Brisbane Lions? Just unbelievable. That first 7 minutes of that game, it was basically game, set and match. They kicked 5 goals in the opening 7 minutes. Let's hear from the victorious coaches, Justin Longmuir, because of the Dockers victory over Geelong on Friday night, and then Chris Fagan with that demolition of the Adelaide Crows on Saturday. And in fact, we'll play Justin Longmuir and Chris Fagan. I think they're going to join us right now. This is what they had to say after their win. Here we go.
11: In the first game, we had a week off, and there's just so much hype and talk around, you know, things like home prelims and those sorts of things. It's so easy for players to just put the cart before the horse, and just felt this week it felt more like a normal week. And we set them up with some really clear focuses and didn't ask them to do anything that we hadn't done all year. And I think you could see that from the very start that they're out to make amends, and clearly we played much better brand of footy, but it looked more like us clearly from the start.
12: It was an extraordinary start.

0: Stan and I were just talking as we walked over, because I'm on the headset to him up in the box. And I never said anything for the first 5 minutes. I'm just standing there with my mouth open going, this is unbelievable. But, yeah, it was a very prompt response to a disappointing game last year, and I will say this, at the start, Sydney played exceptionally well, but we didn't give a yelp last week, and we needed to make a statement, and I thought we did tonight.
1: Yeah, interesting what Chris Fagan and then Justin Longmuir had to say. And probably one of the biggest talking points has been, since Fremantle's win, going into that preliminary final against Sydney, where Justin Longmuir conceded he thinks that the Sydney Swans will start favourites. If you haven't been across it, this is what he had to say.
2: It doesn't really make it a unique challenge for me. As what they did against Brisbane, they clearly didn't seem like they missed any of those players. They played a fantastic, selfless brand of footy. And now we'll go over there as underdogs, and they'll be really confident after their win against Brisbane, and they'll be heavy favourites on their home deck. But yeah, we'll go over there and give it our best.
1: Heavy favourites, I'm not so sure. I know McInerney looks like coming back in, possibly for Sydney, but they've lost Callum Mills, haven't they? The captain of the Sydney Swans. I'm just wondering how you read it. How do you read it, our Sports Day WA listeners? Fremantle, chock full of confidence after that win against Geelong. Sydney would have been sitting back and viewing the Dockers' performance. And I suppose they will be suggesting and thinking it could be a very difficult encounter on Friday night. And with all that turmoil that was happening, when that turmoil was happening at Sydney, it was only a few days before that qualifying final. So the players were up. It was red hot what was happening in Sydney, and they came out and belted Brisbane. I'm just wondering, it's sort of tapered off a bit in the last couple of weeks, and they've been sitting back, viewing the semi-finals, wondering who they would play, either Fremantle and Geelong. Is it going to be a different mindset, maybe, for Sydney in this game on Friday night? Love to hear from you, 0487 736 736. Regardless of what Justin Longmuir said about Sydney being hot favourites, the bookies do have Fremantle as favourites in the game on Friday. Do you agree? 0487 736 736. That is for Cobram Estate, Australia's most awarded extra virgin olive oil, grown, harvested and first cold pressed in northern Victoria. Love to hear from you. And what was your take away from the game on Friday night? And are you still forecasting possibly a Brisbane Fremantle GF? That's what everybody's been saying, certainly in the last month or so, when the home and away season finished, and they were certainly shocked by what happened in the qualifying finals with the two favourites supposedly going down very meekly, but they've rebounded in the best possible way in the semi-finals, and now they're primed for possibly a preliminary final and a shootout between the Lions and the Dockers in the GF. But I've just got a funny feeling, and I had this feeling going into the Sydney-Brisbane game, because of what had transpired in only a few days prior to that first finals encounter for the Swans, that they'd be up for it. And I had that sneaking suspicion, and it was only a gut feel that I thought the Swans could possibly beat Brisbane. For whatever reason, nothing more than gut feel. Let me tell you what my gut feel is going into this one. I've got a feeling at the MCG that Hawthorn could cause the Brisbane Lions some serious issues. To the point of view, I wouldn't be surprised if Hawthorn defeat Brisbane. Do I have the facts? Do I have the figures? Do I have the intelligence? Not necessarily. But what I saw from Hawthorn here at Optus Stadium a couple of weeks ago suggests to me, back at the MCG, back with their crowd out in big numbers, back with the intelligence that Sam Mitchell has and his ability to get this side up, do not be surprised. Do not be surprised if Hawthorn cause a bit of an upset. Saying that, I feel a bit more confident that Fremantle can get the job done against Sydney. Love to hear from you. 0487 736 736. A text, no name or suburb. If you can let us know where you're texting in from, this is from text 808. Frio underdogs if Sydney play like they did against Brisbane and Sydney home ground advantage. I'm not sure Sydney can play the same way that they played against Brisbane. I'm not sure Frio will let them play that same way, but we'll have to wait and see. 0487 736 736 is the number to call. I'll tell you what interview I've got coming up on Wednesday. It's certainly a bit different. We know that the West Coast Eagles brand is since 1987, to be fair, the number one sporting brand here in Western Australia. And that means dollars and whatever else it means. I'm going to get a brand expert. He's an American gentleman. He works for the brand agency and he specializes in commercial brands. And I'm just wondering whether Fremantle, who are always seen as the poor cousins and the secondary team in Western Australia, now with what has transpired, and no doubt their brand has improved incredibly amongst the community and also commercially, whether and how close are they getting to the West Coast Eagles brand as being the number one brand now in Perth, Western Australia. So we're going to get all the science and all the information from this gentleman when I speak to him on Wednesday. If Frio, by some chance, win the premiership, have they elevated themselves to be the number one sporting brand in WA ahead of the West Coast Eagles, who have held that mantle, you'd think, for about 40 years? Before we speak to that expert on Wednesday, I'd like to get your thoughts on it. 0487 736 736 is the number to call. All right, let's also hear from Kane Corns about Fremantle and how he sees the game and Fremantle's chances.
3: Pretty much everyone that was poor last week, and there was a number of them, including Voss, did a great job on Tom Stewart tonight. Tracy responded. Sarong responded. You went through a whole heap of those names. But pretty much everyone that needed a response, they got one tonight. And Nat, I still think they're the best team in it. I still think Fremantle are the best team in it. They were challenged as hard as any team is going to be challenged against a seasoned Geelong side with the best coach in football, all the momentum going to Geelong, and they still held firm and they were able to respond. I thought it was a very mature performance.
1: It was a very mature performance. There's Kane Corns talking about the Fremantle Football Club. I'm just going to also pause for a moment and talk about the other big story that has transpired over the last few days, Zach Butters. Now, on July the 8th of this year, it may have been leading to a game against the West Coast Eagles. They were playing the Western Bulldogs, or was it the Dockers? I can't recall who it was, but it was one of our teams. And I decided to get, in fact, we need to do it maybe after, because we've got a commitment at Pinjarra, the last race from Pinjarra. And let's go there right now. I think we're ready. Matt McDermott with the final race from Pinjarra.
4: 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Hot-footed, Salsa with Sierra, Lazarus Star, Khaleesi into Barrier 2. Recover Lover's in a gallop here as they go down past the post, this last group. Still breaking, Recover Lover, Heavy Metal Hammer, Tommy Price. Float My Boat, Classical Ellie. Thanks, Steve. Recover Lover in a break here is into $4.60. He's settled now and he'll take up his spot. Mobile going around to release point, ready to go for the last of nine. 1684. And racing, Hot-footed was away well with Recover Lover. And driving up on the inside, Recover Lover holds Hot-footed. Lazarus Star makes a line of three with a lead time of 5.1. Running into the far turn, Lazarus Star goes up on the outside. Drew about three quarters in front of Recover Lover and will get over to lead. Blue Blazer across to the outside. Heavy Metal Hammer from the back line on a move around three deep. Hot-footed covers Float My Boat at the moment. Three back. Then Tommy Price on the inside of Khaleesi. Third last is Classical Ellie. Seagrass back to second last. And the last one into the straight, Salsa with Sierra. 28-6 the first quarter. Lazarus Star leads down with one to run. Heavy Metal Hammer got to his outside. Recover Lover's third in a pocket. Blue Blazer in the 1-1 trail. Float My Boat fifth on the pegs. Hotfoot at midfield in the moving line. A link to Tommy Price on the inside of Khaleesi. Classical Ellie first up covers Salsa with Sierra. And Seagrass is going three wide, nearing the halfway mark.

0: track is Salsa with Sierra and Float My Boat back on the pegs. 28.3 at the Chicken Man, sponsored 400. Top of the straight, Lazarus Star leads in. Seagrass, Recover Lover, Float My Boat down to the inside. Heavy Metal Hammer, Blue Blazer, Classical Ellie out wider. Seagrass is going up to Lazarus Star. Galloper, Float My Boat, Struck Trouble. Seagrass, Lazarus Star, Seagrass and Lazarus Star. Oh, nothing in it at the line. Seagrass and Lazarus Star in a photo. Not sure about third. Classical Ellie, Khaleesi wider out. Recover Lover, Tommy Price getting up on the inside. Heavy Metal Hammer just behind them. Salsa with Sierra, Blue Blazer. Hot-footed. Float My Boat was dropping down to the sprint lane and not sure what happened, but Gallop and has trailed them home with the final quarter and rate to come. 29.2 and Australian pacing goal, 156.1 mile rating. Around 2.1, the gross time. Seagrass from the back of the field after the bell. On a move around three wide up, joining Lazarus Star, who got to top position after a couple of hundred metres. Numbers coming up. Four goes up, holds on. Lazarus Star, number four. Fens, number seven. Seagrass, four from seven. Two, Khaleesi out here wider on the track, has run third. And fourth is Classical Ellie, number 10. So play.
1: There we go. You got your full numbers there from Matt in what was a really, really tight go to the lucky last. Four, Lazarus Star, 310, 180. Defeat seven, Seagrass, 592. Khaleesi runs third at $5.10. And it was 10 there for fourth. Full dividends shouldn't be too far away after the last from Pinjarra Harness.
2: Good on you, Alex. 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And we broke it here on Sports Day WA on July the 8th. We'll relive that with one of the greats of VFL AFL footy.
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5: Hello, Gareth Hall here. On this Monday morning on Giddy Up, we have the Monday Meetings Test, always full of big opinions with Johnny O'Neill and Wayne Hawks. And this is what Johnny O'Neill had to say about Sirdelius's Cox plate chances after watching him, of course, in the Maccabi Diva.
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7: 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We'll bring you news right throughout the week as we build up to the preliminary finals that are happening, as we know, on Saturday and Sunday. In fact, on Friday night and Saturday afternoon, our time. I mentioned earlier that on the means test on SEN this morning, Adam Simpson, the former West Coast Eagles coach, was talking about Luke Jackson and the enormous influence he's having on the Fremantle Dockers as they push for a maiden premiership. And this is what he said. He felt that his time at the West Coast Eagles, they may have left it a bit late. They may have been asleep at the wheel when Luke Jackson suggested he wanted to come back home to Perth. This is what he had to say.
8: I'm not sure if he's a leader. I think he'd lead the way he plays, but I'm assuming he's in the leadership mix in terms of, okay, what needs to happen in different moments and how to deal with momentum. Because I think they prepare their on-field leaders as good as anyone at how to deal with. And last week was a different set of circumstances. They couldn't get that back from Hawthorn. But for the most part this year, I've seen Fremantle turn a game during the quarter. Not at quarter time, not at half time. And quite often it's the Tracy, it's the Brayshaw, Swiskowski's part of that. You know, their back half with Pierce. They've just got, each line's got leaders. I'm not sure if Jackson sits in that, but clearly when Geelong had a go, and they had a go, they had 12 inside 50 Geelong for 11 shots. They kicked 5 goals, 6, back in the game, 10 points up. And then, now whether Jackson said, right, it's time to put the cape on, or just be ultra predictable in what he does. So he just went harder at the ball, and young Edwards just, a couple of free kicks here and there, Jared, just opened the door a little bit to the momentum of the game to turn. And but Jackson in the third quarter ended up having, what, he had 8 touches, 6 contested, 4 clearances, 4 scoring involvements and kicked 2 goals. And a lot of it was in the last 4 minutes.
9: So he's the drive for show, putt for dough player for Golf Clearance Outlet. We beat everyone's prices. We've already seen what he can do in a short burst in a grand final, yeah, for Melbourne. And he does

0: Whenever we do the X factor players or the most likely to be able to shape a preliminary final and grand final, he's going to be right at the forefront of all of that.
1: We interviewed him at West Coast, but he's already gone.
0: Yeah.
1: We left our run a little bit too late, and he pandered, ate my muffins and gave the fruit salad, and he left. And I thought, oh, he's not coming to us. But what a great get. What a great get for Fremantle, because he's young. Like, in trying to get Blitzarves to go against him, I thought that was the only hope, because young Edwards got exposed last time they played. And poor old Blitzarves is 11 years older.
0: Yeah, yeah.
1: So
0: That was the idea of Blitzarves 3 years ago. He was never going to be able to do the job on Jackson. They classically had what they had, and if Jackson did that, they were going to be incapable of stopping it.
1: Yeah, and we heard JL talk in his press conference about, you can tag him, but you can't beat him in the ruck. You can't out-jump him. You can't out-follow up him. But you can run around with him if you want. You can do that. And that's the belief that he has in his own ability. So sometimes talent just takes over, Jared. And that's what happened on in that. As much as the leaders did their thing, I just think the talent stood up and probably exposed the vulnerability that Geelong had. And they were a bit wounded, and they were missing a decent ruck that can compete. And they're not alone with that.
2: There you go. Adam Simpson, he ate my muffins and he left. We basically had no chance. They left their run a bit late. But a huge, huge endorsement there on Luke Jackson from the former West Coast Eagles coach as we build up to the game on Friday night. The AFL Finals update. Find your Fitforia with Anytime Fitness and enjoy 24/7 access to over 640 clubs around the country. All right, I mentioned just before we had our final commitment from Pinjarra, the harness racing program. Well done to Matt McDermott, wherever you may be listening on SENWA or through SEN Turf here in Perth or throughout Western Australia. That on July the 8th, I invited the Western Bulldogs / Footscray legend Doug Hawkins on the program to have a chat about the Bulldogs as they're preparing to play one of our Perth teams here. And I think it may have been Fremantle, actually. I can't recall. Fremantle or West Coast, one of those two. Anyway, we got talking about Zach Butters, who in the middle of the year was becoming a bit of football dialogue. The fact that he was becoming a free agent and where he was likely to go. And there were, of course, strong indications he wanted to go back home to Melbourne and Victoria. And commentators right around the country were suggesting initially Collingwood, there was Richmond, there was St Kilda, and in the end, Geelong were also seemingly in the box seat. But the Bulldogs never went away. They were always in the mix because of the affinity that Zach Butters had for the Western Bulldogs. Doug Hawkins said this on Sports Day WA on July the 8th when I invited him on the program. And because of what he said, certainly myself and our Sports Day WA team have long felt that there was only one club that he was going to go to, and it was the Western Bulldogs. Have a listen to Dougie Hawkins.
3: 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Make no mistake about it, Pete. His family are all Bulldog supporters. Young Zach Butters is a Bulldog supporter. He built a brand new house here in Bacchus Marsh, a multi-million dollar house. And I think he might have, just quietly, allegedly, he has a property down there in Williamstown, which is near the Witt Noble. So, Pete, I would be absolutely stumped, flabbergasted, if Zach Butters is not playing with the Bulldogs in 2027.
2: So you're saying his parents are Bulldogs through and through, are they?
3: Absolute Bulldogs. I love the Bulldogs. Dad Wayne loves the Bulldogs. They're all passionate Bulldogs. Pete, I'll say it one more time. If he comes to Melbourne, it won't be St Kilda, it won't be Geelong, it won't be Richmond, it won't be any of those sides. It might be chucking a little bit more money maybe in the Bulldogs. he'll be at the Bulldogs, make no mistake about it, Pete. I'm so confident about that.
2: Yes, and on the back of that, we were confident because the Hawk was right in the money, knows the family, knows them very well, is in constant contact with the Butters family. The young fella, a big Bulldog supporter growing up as a kid, and as far as the Hawk was concerned, he was going nowhere else. And in the end, the manager probably did a good job too. Got him a good quid. There are reports that it's probably in the vicinity of $1.8 to $2 million a year. Who knows? I remember Adam Simpson working with him here on SENWA when he was based here in Perth. He says, Peter, a lot of people speculate about what individuals get paid. How do they know? How does the person know that's in the media exactly what the arrangement is between the manager, the player, and the club? What they broadcasted to the assembled multitudes to say this is the amount of money we're getting? They speculate and they think roughly it's in this ballpark. But we don't really know, do we, how much Zach Butters is getting. We know it's a long-term deal. We know that for a fact. And we're thinking it could be around $17 million for, what is it, 8-9 years. But do we really know what the actual amount is? And as Doug Hawkins pointed out, there may have been more money offered to him by another club, and he was prepared to take a little bit less, if possible, end up at the Western Bulldogs. So there you go. Dougie Hawkins said that on this program, Sports Day WA, on July the 8th, over 2 months ago. And as we know, it materialised certainly on Saturday and was a big sports story across the weekend. 0487 736 736 is the text line. Ross's auctions, of course, will give us an Eagles update a bit later on, but let's give you the weather update for Toro. Toro ride on mowers, serious power for serious gardening. Beautiful day today. We got to a top of around 24 degrees. It's going to be even nicer tomorrow. Sunny conditions from the time you get up to the time you go to bed, dropping to a low of 12 degrees tonight, up to 27 tomorrow, and 30 expected for Wednesday. Yes, 30 degrees. So the doona will come off and maybe a T-shirt and shorts on Wednesday. 30 degrees. Spring weather certainly here for the early part of this week. So that's a weather update for Toro Ride on Mowers. 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We'll take a break. We'll come back with more after the break. We'll speak to Ashley Prescott, the coach of the Claremont Football Club, as we build up to the WAFL Grand Final on Sunday against Peel Thunder. As we know, Ashley was also an assistant coach and player with the Fremantle Football Club, so we'll talk to him about that as well and get his thoughts. He's a very smart footy man, and we'll deep dive into his thoughts about firstly the Waffle Grand Final and also how he feels the Dockers could go against the Sydney Swans on Friday. That's coming up next here on Sports Day WA. 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
2: Yes, it is Sports Day, WA. 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Forgot to mention, got heaps of Hello Harry's vouchers to give away. In fact, we might even give a whole heap out tonight, Alex. We failed to give a couple away last week. Handcrafted burgers with only real ingredients. So if you want to text in 0487 736 736, we'll probably flick you a Hello Harry's voucher because you're great listeners here to Sports Day WA on SEN WA and also SEN Turf. Okay, 0487 736 736. Do you agree with Justin Longmuir? Are they the underdogs going into the game on Friday night? It appears a couple of the texts we've had so far reckon he's having a lend of us. Of course, Fremantle will start favourites. Why should they start favourites? I know the bookies have got them favourites, but you can't begrudge Sydney after their demolition of Brisbane on what they did to get straight to a preliminary final, have the week off. Why shouldn't they be maybe the favourites in this game. Not to get your spin on it. Come on, give us your spin on how you see it. Do you agree with Justin, or do you reckon he's having a lend of himself? 0487 736 736. By the way, we'll be focusing on the NBL season too. We'll hope to get maybe a Perth Wildcat on the program, because the Hungry Jacks NBL 27 season begins on September 19. That's literally 5 days away, and you can watch it live on ESPN and free Saturdays on Channel 9. And we'll preview the NBL season with someone from the Perth Wildcats before the week is out. Let's go to Ashley Prescott now. He's the coach of the Claremont Football Club. But we called the game yesterday, yours truly and Steve Malaxis. A very intense preliminary final between the Tigers and East Perth, and in the end, Claremont shot on through. Ashley, thanks for joining us on the program.
11: It's a pleasure, Peter. I'm glad to be talking to you this late in the season, mate.
2: Congratulations. It was a great game yesterday, a very low-scoring tug-of-war between yourselves and East Perth. Heartiest congratulations. You're playing in a grand final next Sunday, but gee whiz, it was a battle royale yesterday at Revo Fitness Stadium, wasn't it?
11: Yeah, it certainly was. I think both sides probably, the skill wasn't there, but the heart, the intensity and the grit was certainly there. A game that was worthy of a grand final in some respects. And yeah, look, really, really fortunate and happy that we managed to just get over the line, mate.
2: Saying that, you were in control at halftime. East Perth were goalless in that second term. And then you went goalless in that third term when East Perth actually hit the front. What happened during that third quarter?
11: I think I jinxed myself and the boys at half time, Peter, because I did mention that they're a very good third quarter team, and they come out with a lot of momentum and energy, and exactly that. They made a good move. Craven, who was really unsighted as a high forward, went into the midfield, and to be frank, we just got smacked on the inside, both by centre bounce. Big Walsh got going and got some good centre clearances, which put the backs under a lot of pressure, and we didn't defend well. So we sort of copped our right whack in the third quarter, to be honest. But really good that the boys rallied and really stood up in that last quarter.
2: So saying that, what was the message in the huddle at three-quarter time as you stared down possibly a preliminary final exit, because East Perth had the momentum going into that last change?
11: Yeah, they certainly did. I'll probably challenge the midfield group to get first hands on the ball and start winning some territory for us. But it was a little bit about stick to our belief and stick to our belief in how we wanted to move the ball, stick to our belief in how we wanted to defend the ground, and really just put it on the senior leaders to step up. And I thought they did. And I thought some of our moments, when the game was in the crossroad, I really felt we stood up and we had some big moments. And ultimately, that's what gets you over the line, mate.
2: Yeah, a low-scoring game. You won in the end by 8 points, 8-10 to 7-8. Were you planning for a low-scoring tug-of-war?
11: Oh, not particularly, no. And I think both sides probably didn't take their opportunities. But again, both sides are pretty good around the contest with their tackling and their pressure. So it was a bit of a stoppage war, and I think both teams, won a fair bit of ball but just didn't execute, off turnover. So I think that contributed to the low scoring game, as well as it's high pressure, big final and a lot at stake. So yeah, probably wasn't anticipating it, but, you've just got to deal with what you get sometimes.
2: Ollie Eastlands was huge in the context of the game. 35 hit-outs, 25 disposals, and a crucial last quarter goal. As we know, he went up against a teenager in Axel Walsh, who had to step up after Scott Jones' suspension. Firstly, your thoughts on Ollie Eastland? He took control, didn't he?
11: He did take control, and I think as the game wore on, he was able to influence him, across the ground, and took some really telling marks at important times. And look, full credit to the kid. It's a big challenge. It was a big ask, and he acquitted himself tremendously well. But over the course of the day, you would expect and hope, someone like Ollie Eastland would eventually get on top.
2: When you look at the fact of Axel, he's probably played his last game for East Perth, because I gather he'll be picked up by Tasmania come

0: the end of the month when they have their little draft down there in Hobart. But when you look at Claremont now, you haven't tasted. This will be your fifth attempt as coach to get the Holy Grail. Do you feel a bit of pressure going to the game against Peel on Sunday?
1: Probably not so much pressure, to be honest. It's more expectation. And the expectation isn't about me, though. Look, for coaching for me, it's never been about me. It's been about the football club. It's been about the players. And clubs win premierships. It's not just coaches or players. That, you know, you need your full club to get a lot of things right, to give you every opportunity. And, you know, a lot of the blokes I'm coaching, mate, weren't even born back when, you know, when I was part of a few of those losing grand finals. So it's a new era. It's a different group. But yeah, we feel expectation because we represent a fantastic footy club, the Claremont Football Club, and we've worked so tremendously hard over many years and put a lot of hard work in to give ourselves an opportunity. So, you know, if you're not feeling those expectations or those pressures, well, you're in the wrong game. So we'll lean into it. We'll back each other up. We'll respect our system and our game plan, and I tell you what, we'll leave no stone unturned in trying to get a victory on the weekend.
0: Of course, your drought extends back to 2012. You've had opportunities, as we've mentioned, since then to take off the premiership. There are some seasoned veterans in your side that'll go gangbusters to make sure it happens this year before they finally maybe call it a day.
1: Yeah, I think so. Look, and I think a lot of those senior guys are still relatively young, which is really interesting. It's but they're quite experienced and they've played a lot of games now. And I feel we've built a really good, strong group of foot soldiers now that have sort of played 80 to 90, 100 games, and they mightn't get the fanfare of some of our top liners, but yeah, I think it's the strength of the group. It's the strength of the collective, you know, and everyone just tipping in, take their moments, you know, and give their very best for the jumper.
0: Peel Thunder is the opposition. You played them in a qualifying final. And speaking to a couple of people, I wasn't there at the game. I was at the other one because they both played on that Saturday afternoon. You had opportunities to possibly topple them and get the early access to the grand final. How much have you learned from that experience?
1: Yeah, a lot. We really did. They made us pay for, you know, in aspects of the game that we prepared really hard for. We just weren't able to quite execute it at critical moments. And I think I said to a lot of people leading into the game, if you don't take your moments against them, and if you break down in those areas, they're surgical in scoring. Their ability to score off stoppage and turnover and make you pay is of AFL quality. There's no doubt about that. So you need to get a lot right, but I firmly do believe our best is capable as long as we take our opportunities and get our system right.
0: So what is Peel Thunder's big advantage over Claremont, particularly in that game where you're beaten by only a narrow margin in that qualifying final? Is there AFL-listed players or is there other aspects of their game?
1: Oh, look, it's a way to numbers thing. I think, you know, they've got a very, very strong midfield. So, you know, being able to stick your tackles inside, being able to not get pushed off the ball, you know, not allow them to get on the outside. You know, they're very good on the inside, but if you get your balance right on the outside, they're able to get that forward handball and that strength and power and drive away from those stoppage situations, and they're very powerful and quick. So yeah, there's a lot to be said around your balance around the stoppage, your ability to make sure you use the ball going well inside 50. Again, they've got some very good intercept defenders that read the cue of the kick particularly well, and they can rebound strongly off that. So yeah, that along with, you know, making sure that you got 23 competitors on a particular day that win their position, and if they don't win it, they halve it, you know, then you're giving yourself a chance to get a victory.
0: Saying that, I've seen your defence over the last few games, and you've got certainly a very, very stable defence led by Peace and Pierce and others. You've got the ability to shut down certainly dynamic forward lines that Peel may throw at you during the course of the grand final on Sunday. You must be very comfortable that your back six is doing a good job, and they showed that yesterday, particularly in the final term.
1: Yeah, they did, Peter. You're spot on. And they've been really stable and strong. You know, Zach Langdon, who, you know, is an ex-Claremont player that went off and played in the AFL, he's joined the club as an assistant coach, and he's looking after the backs.

0: and done a tremendous job. They're really, really committed. You know, they're a little team within the team. And even Joey Hopkins, I think that was his third game or maybe third or fourth game yesterday. He came into the team and did a wonderful job on Mitch Schofield. So we've got some good flexibility, some good balance, and they're able to provide some attack and rebound out of that back area of the ground also, which really is an intrinsic part of our game plan.
1: So what's the program this week as you head into a grand final in the hopes of maybe securing, I think it may be the 13th premiership for the Claremont Football Club?
0: We'll give the boys a day off today. Obviously, a lot of them go back to work, and with the game being on a Sunday, they'll do their own rest and recovery. I think they're all getting together and having a beach swim or something like that. And we'll train Tuesday, Thursday, Pete. And I think at this stage, we've been really fortunate enough that Optus Stadium potentially is going to allow us to have a little bit of a light run on Saturday. And I think that'll be really important because a lot of our players haven't experienced Optus, so I'll get a feel of the change rooms and the ground, which hopefully will really set us up for our preparation to give it our best on Sunday.
1: You're a real football man. I'm not going to take anything away from the focus of the big grand final on Sunday, but you spent some time at Fremantle as a player and as an assistant coach. Just out of the corner of your eye, have you been following their movement during the AFL finals?
0: I have. It was, I've managed to get and have a look at the Hawthorn game, and Hawthorn were fantastic that day, and it was obviously disappointing for the Dockers, but to see them bounce back the way they did was tremendous as someone that, played at Fremantle and really loves the footy club. So tickle pink. It's an interesting one, isn't it, Peter, because we're playing them on Sunday and we won't know the team until probably an hour and a half before, because that's the rules with AFL teams. They can put players in late. So I suppose it's with mixed emotions watching them play Sydney on a Friday night, because in some sense you're hoping they do well, but sometimes misfortune can lead to fortune, and that's just the nature of the waffle competition with the AFL team. So a little bit different on that level, Pete.
1: Yeah, that's a good call. You won't know the final composition of their team until shortly before you run out onto Optus Stadium for that 1:10 start. Saying that, if they do win Fremantle, and we hope for it, certainly from a WA perspective they do, and head to the grand final, they may choose to rest a few players just in case they need backup for that grand final from the Waffle team on Sunday. That's also a possibility, isn't it?
0: Absolutely. Anything's a possibility because they're balancing winning an AFL premiership with a Waffle premiership too. And on the flip side, Petey, you might have some hungry guys that are ready to rip the door down on Waffle Grand Final day with Justin Longmuir watching an opportunity to play in an AFL Grand Final. So there's so much to it.
1: Go the Tigers. I hope for certainly the Claremont supporters' sake, because you've gone close so many times. As we mentioned, you personally as the coach, it's your fifth attempt to try and grab that holy grail. Let's hope it happens from the Tigers' perspective. Should be a fantastic game. That's what we want on grand final day. Gets underway at 1:10. Also, quite surprising that your Colts, and the Colts is after the league grand final, aren't playing in their grand final. I think the first time for a number of years that the Claremont Colts won't be contesting the final game of the season. They were beaten in an upset by South Fremantle at the weekend.
0: Yeah, full credit to South Fremantle. They did a great job. I did mention Mark Cossum. He was in his first year as a Colts coach. He's done an absolutely amazing job. And certainly our philosophy as a footy club is develop from within, build football capacity, but strong character. And sometimes those lessons as a young player can hold them in really good stead going forward. So, we were really proud of Mark and the Colts team this year. And there's some future, there's some fantastic future Claremont players and even potential AFL players amongst that mix, which is really exciting.
1: Yeah, good stuff. Mate, we'll see you on Sunday. Look forward to having a chat, hopefully maybe even pre-game. We're going on air quite early with our coverage of the Waffle Grand Final. Good luck, have a great week, and we'll see you on Sunday for the big one.
0: Good on you, Pete. Cheers. Thanks for the chat.
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13: 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Well, it's
14: 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Mike Sheen gave his thoughts on all of the recent footy news.
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18: 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And Essendon at the moment don't have a lot of quick midfielders either.
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1: Yes, we're giving away those vouchers, the Hello Harry handcrafted burgers vouchers. We've got a few to give away. Alex has picked up a few. So if you text in, you're likely to get one. 0487 736 736. Just regarding Zach Butters, I played the audio that Doug Hawkins said regarding Zach Butters certainly going to the Western Bulldogs. That was on July the 8th here on this program. Well, Lisa's been on the text and says, Peter, this is the message I sent you on August 25th, that Zach Butters will be at the Bulldogs in 2027. Heard he's already brought a property and his mum and dad are very passionate Bulldogs fans. You can take that to the bank. Brad Hardy probably 12 months ago said that Butters would be in Dogs colours. Yes, Bradley certainly would be right on the money, just like Dougie Hawkins was. What's Justin on about? Of course, they are favourites. He's not smart enough to be trying to reverse psychology. They should win by 5 goals. That's from Brian from Dahlia down there around the Bunbury area. And Wharfie time experience for Sydney siders. It got me thinking, actually. Wharfie time can't be played at the SCG or on grand final day. Is there any other way that we can incorporate Wharfie time at the SCG on Friday? And if they do make it to the grand final, there'll be a lot of purple in the crowd. Is there any way that we can activate Wharfie time in any other shape or form rather than blast it on the scoreboard with, of course, the music that goes with it from AC/DC? I'm just wondering how you would orchestrate that, because, as I said, the AFL says it's not permitted away from Optus Stadium. Got any ideas? Love to hear from them. 0487 736 736. 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So, as we said, get more with MacDon, proudly working side by side with Australian farmers this harvest season. So take a note of that if you're listening through Western Australia on SENWA or on SEN Turf. Okay, just a short time ago, I did catch up with Bo Wardman regarding the Sandover Medal, which has just got underway. The event is being held just down the path from here at Optus Stadium at Crown. Bo Wardman, as we know, is the former Subiaco coach. He's been a WAFL analyst with SENWA and also with Channel 7 during the course of the year. So I thought he'd be the perfect person to analyse who is likely to take off the coveted individual award when it comes to the West Australian Football League. And Bo Wardman was welcome to Sports Day WA.
20: G'day, Peter. How are you?
1: Good. Sandover medal night tonight. Of course, former Subiaco coach. You've been right across the WAFL this season, working in the media. Had a few stints with SENWA and also with Channel 7. So you're right across it. How do you see it going tonight? And if you had to maybe put a dollar or two, who would you actually be putting it on?
20: Yeah, I think it's been exciting count tonight. Certainly on the back of a really tightly contested season, we expect the count tonight probably to be no different. I think Charlie Constable again has backed up his win from last year. He's had played all 18 home and away games. He's averaged 29 disposals and been a proven vote getter with 29 last year. So I'd expect that he's going to poll really well. Perth have had a better season than what they did last year. And I think it'll be the first time a player's gone 45 years since players gone back to back with Steve and Michael. But I think probably his biggest contender is going to be Jeremy Sharp. He's obviously had a terrific season this year, particularly early on. I'm expecting to poll at least 6 best on ground performances in the first part of the season, and will probably lead after round 12 with about 21 to 23 votes. Across the early part, I think his ability just to win the ball on the inside, his run and carry, and his ability to hit the scoreboard set up Peel Thunder's early season form.
1: So you're saying at this stage it could be between Sharp and Constable getting back-to-back Sandover medals. Is there any dark horses in the field? Is there a couple that you may throw out that suggest

0: be maybe, you know, ghosties, if we can term it that way?
1: Yeah, I think I really like the form of Jake Florenca for South Fremantle. He's probably been the most consistent midfielder for them this year. Parker's missed a bit of footy through injury and suspension. His ability to win the ball, he's a strong tackler inside and will attract the attention of the umpires. And then young Jack Cleaver, who played at East Fremantle, he's only 22. Led the competition for the tackles, contested possessions and clearances. I'm not sure if East Fremantle will win enough games for him to poll enough three-vote games, but I think he'll be right in contention throughout the season. And then Steph Giro is probably one from Subiaco. I think, obviously, they've won a few more games than what we did last year, but he's, I suppose, attraction is the ability to kick goals. He's kicked 19 goals this year, only kicked eight last year. Will certainly be one of Subiaco's best players.
0: There's certainly some names that you're tossing up regarding the Sandover medal. So if Sharp, you're saying Sharp will be the leader maybe two-thirds of the way into the season. It depends how many votes he does poll maybe in the final few rounds for Peel Thunder, because he missed a couple of games for Peel when he was elevated to the Fremantle Dockers.
1: He did, and then missed a couple with injury and got tagged in a couple. Charlie Burke did a really good job when Subi played on against Peel towards the back end of the year. So he only played 14 games. So if he can win the count off only playing almost three-quarters of a season, it'll be a terrific effort from what he's been able to do. But I do think he'll be right in contention as whether he can hold on. Charlie Constable's played every game. And Lockie Tardrew, the 29-year-old that come across from Sandhurst this year, again, a prolific ball winner for Peel Thunder, could take some votes off of him. And the games that Jeremy Sharp didn't play in, he was almost Peel's best player in those games. So we expect him to poll a few three votes and might be up in contention. So it's always a bit more difficult when they've got two or three players that can steal votes off each other. It's a bit like Callan England and Bailey Rogers, who were really consistent again for Claremont this year, but missed a bit of footy. So you don't think that they'll be right up there in contention, but it should be a really tight count tonight.
0: Good stuff. As we let you go, Beau Woodman, what about the grand final? How do you see it going on Sunday after Claremont's 8-point win over East Perth in the prelim yesterday?
1: Yeah, well, I'm glad we've probably got the two most informed teams across the home and away season. Obviously, Claremont got out to a great start, starting the season at 6-0, and then fell back to the pack a little bit with a couple of losses and a few hiccups in the middle of the year. But I think their best football can take it right up to Peel Thunder. They've only averaged about 56 points in the games that they've played against them. We know how strong Peel's defence is. But I think if they can really pressure their handball game and get a bit of ball on their own terms, they've got enough weapons to be able to score. And obviously, it's just overcoming that immense talent that Peel Thunder have got, both from their Fremantle representation, but also some of their local products. You look at Jack Sears and Ben Hancock and Lockie Tardrew that's come across. So they've got great experience across every line and in every position. But this is the one that Claremont have probably been hanging out for over the last 5 or 6 years. This group's been together for a long period of time, and no doubt Ash Prescott will have them fired to take it right up to Peel Thunder. So I still think Peel will be too strong, but if we can get a margin less than three goals, it'll make for an exciting game.
0: Yeah. Certainly hope that Ash Prescott has success. This is his fifth attempt at a premiership with Claremont. I spoke to him a bit earlier in the program, and he was saying to me that he may not know the Peel Thunder lineup or who's playing for Peel until about an hour and a half before the game, because as we know, Fremantle can maybe mix and match depending on how their result goes on Friday.
1: Yeah, and that's going to be the eagle eye watch, isn't it? Whether they you suspect if they lose on Friday night that the player's name will probably continue to play as per normal, but if they win and there's an injury concern or two over a couple of players, then they may pull a player late. Given that it's only a short 6-day turnaround to the grand final the next week. So, they're going to have to be prepared. But either way, they're going to come up against 23 players, and I'm sure they won't spend too much time concerned with that.
0: Yeah, good on you. Beau Woodman, thanks for joining us and giving us a preview to tonight's Sandover medal count. And just as we leave you, you feel that maybe Charlie Constable could make it back-to-back, or you're leaning a bit more towards Jeremy

0: sharp, even though he only played the 14 games?
1: I'm leaning towards Charlie Constable just on the back of the fact that he played that extra couple of games and may get a couple of extra votes that may tip him across the line.
0: Good on you, Bo. Thanks for joining us, mate, and we'll see you grand final day.
1: Perfect. Thanks very much, Peter.
0: Yeah, good on you there. Bo Wardman giving us his thoughts on the Sandover medal. Geez, some luminaries have won it over the years as well. So, of course, it's changed a bit since the Eagles and then the Dockers came into the competition, the AFL competition. But still, saying that, a richly deserved award, a very well-respected award, and we hope the best person wins tonight and joins, as I said, a long list of great names of WA football. The Sandover medal, we'll have a wash-up on that tomorrow night here on Sports Day WA. 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
0: We'll be back in a moment.
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5: Hello, Gareth Hall here. On this Monday morning on Giddy Up, we have the Monday Meetings Test, always full of big opinions with Johnny O'Neill and Wayne Hawks. And this is what Johnny O'Neill had to say about Sirdelius's Cox plate chances after watching him, of course, in the Maccabi Diva.
6: Sirdelius?
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5: Autumn Boy to beat
6: him. He's a very good horse, Sirdelius. I think they'll fight the race out. 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
5: Yeah, Sports Day WA, just on the text line 0487 736 736. I love Lisa's interaction because I threw out, how can we incorporate Wolfie time maybe in the preliminary final or the grand final, and Lisa says it would be disrespectful to the opposition team if Wolfie time was played at away games and should not be allowed. If they want to do it at their home games, go for it. Whatever floats their boat. Cats were robbed of a goal. The Arc got it horribly wrong and they missed gettable goals. The umpiring on Friday night was one of the worst this season. The AFL need to go back to three umpires. So at least venting her spleen regarding Wharfie time. But I reckon if somebody could create it, it'd be a bit of an advantage even away from home. You can't stop people. You can't stop people from saying whatever they want to say. And you can't stop people if they bring the big... Remember those big... what were they? They used to put them on their shoulders during the 80s and 90s. The blasters, what were they called? Anyway, used to see them, all the Americans, you know, they used to carry, you know, like a boombox type thing or blasters. I can't remember what the first word, echo blasters or something like that. Imagine if you cranked that up in the crowd somewhere and it reverberated. Oh, I don't know. I'm just thinking out loud. It'd be good to see if it can be incorporated in some shape or form. All right, let's change the theme, and let's talk about the EPL. Craig Foster joins us from Stan Sports, the former Socceroo on the program. Hey, Fozzie, how are you?
6: Yeah, always good to chat football with you, buddy.
5: Yeah, congratulations, actually. You're part of the Stan Sport team. Stan have extended their EPL contract now till 2034, which is an incredible deal, and it makes sure that the English Premier League is shown for many years to come.
6: Yeah, it just adds to, you know, the football content at Stan. Obviously, it's extensive already. Just means that all the, you know, millions of EPL fans around the country know where to come to, you know, for the next 8 years, actually. Still a couple of years to go on this deal. So, yeah, it's fantastic. Of course, we've also got the WSL. That's the Women's Super League. That's, you know, with Ellie Carpenter at Chelsea and Mary Fowler scoring on the weekend for Man City. We've got the J-League, the K-League, we've got the Champions League, the Conference League, the Europa League. It's just a huge amount of football on Stan.
5: No, fantastic. And, of course, the EPL coverage is outstanding. Now, the big controversial match out of match day four was the Manchester Derby or Derby between United and City. City won by 1-0 at Old Trafford, but plenty of controversy regarding Erling Haaland's goal. How did you see it? Because VAR is involved and the United supporters, and I'm seeing all the commentary after it, couldn't understand how that stood.
6: Rightly so. It was a disgraceful decision. It was never a goal. In fact, it was just a blatant misuse of a VAR, or if you like, abuse of it. But they just seemed to completely miss the point of the rules, which is as the cross came in, Enzo Fernandez was in an offside position as the cross was struck, and he dived and tried to head the ball. And of course, the goalkeeper, Lammens, has to be aware of that, has to stay in the centre of his goal. As it went past him, he then adjusted to try and defend against the finish of Erling Haaland, and he was unsuccessful in doing so. The point being that under the rules, any player who is offside as the ball is kicked, if he's interfering in play in any way, means that the goal must be disallowed. So apparently what happened,

0: But his VAR looked at it and said, oh, well, early Haaland, let's check the line. Oh, yes, he was on the side, marginally, fractionally, when it was kicked. He scored and it's done. But it was an unbelievable omission, because the first thing you have to look at when there's a potential offside goal is, was it offside, the player who scored, were they offside? No. Second, was there a player interfering with play who was offside? The answer is yes, and therefore it should have been disallowed immediately. I mean, it's just unbelievable that it was actually given. So Manchester United fans rightly have to be absolutely incensed. Of course, at the same time, they also have to be absolutely disappointed that they couldn't, for, you know, over 80 minutes, win a game against Manchester City playing against 10 men. That's the bigger problem.
1: It's interesting, and the people that govern the VAR, ProRef, said it had made contact with Manchester United to acknowledge an error of judgment. So it's nothing about the result, but in the end, Manchester City have bragging rights, and it leaves Manchester United early in the season mid-table.
0: Yeah, so this was the whole point of VAR, is that of course referees are human. They make, you know, they don't see everything. You can't see every angle as a referee. And therefore, they will get things wrong. And we all understand that. So VAR was brought in under certain circumstances to say, look, let's give you, you know, electronic assistance. It doesn't act on your behalf. It's supposed to be kind of an advisory role. But what it can do is it can look at all different angles and hopefully reasonably quickly work out whether the referee, you know, has made a mistake or otherwise. And so the VAR team here was supposed to say, listen, actually, Haaland was onside. However, there was an offside player interfering, and therefore, call that back. It's, you know, it's no goal. They didn't do so. Now, what happens with referees is that if they have a shocker of a decision in this matter where it's so ridiculous, you know, they've clearly had a very poor performance, in the EPL anyway, what they do is they stand them down for a few weeks. They say, look, you've had an absolute shocker. You can't come out next week again. You've got to go, you know, you've got to have a stand down. You've got to have a think about it. You've got to learn, you know, you've got to understand. We need to make sure that you understand what you did wrong so you never get it wrong again. And by doing that, they make sure that the standard stays very high. That should certainly happen to the VAR team who was involved here. And because to do this, it just demonstrated very clearly that, really, they don't understand the rules.
1: Yeah, I saw Wayne Rooney pass comment on it, the Manchester United champion. He was just livid with the whole situation and just amplifies what you've just said. There are people right around the world. Manchester United are a massive club and they've got a huge injustice here. I'm just wondering how it's going to impact the whole system and what the FA needs to do here, the English FA.
0: Well, because it's so obvious, it's not as though they need to change the rules or all they will be doing is going out today to all of the VAR technicians, whoever they are, they have a big team of them, to say, listen, this has occurred over the weekend, this can never occur again. So what it means in future is that the VAR teams will be very, very aware of it. And I would say there's no way that it'll happen the same way this season, but it shouldn't have happened. So, yes, you know, they've lost 3 points on the back of a very poor decision. You know, as I said, though, after the game, Michael Carrick, the manager, he said, oh, well, look, we lost because of one decision. That's not exactly true, because they were very poor against 10 men. Manchester City and Maresca adjusted really well. And Manchester United fans certainly have, you know, expect far, far more from Michael Carrick when they're playing against 10. Doesn't matter if it's the 10 of Man City or anyone else. They should have been able to control that game. They weren't able to create enough opportunities after that, and of course that leaves you in the situation where, you know, one mistake can end up costing you all the points, but they should never have been there.
1: Yeah, fair call. Moving on, there's always an early season surprise packet. I remember this time last season it was Sunderland who got promoted to the Premier League. Yeah. We've seen Hull City now promoted to the Premier League and they remain undefeated. They went to Stamford Bridge and shared the points and shared 4 goals, and they are the surprise packet after the first 4 rounds.
0: Oh, they are, and much more so than even Sunderland last year, because Sunderland went out and bought, you know, some Xhaka, for example, the ex-captain of the Gunners. You know, they spent quite a bit of money, they spent well, and of course they've done well in the Championship. Hull is just like the most unbelievable story ever, because they finished 6th last year at the Championship. Mm. So that's a long, long way down from the quality of the Premier League. And then they've come up. Yes, they've strengthened, but they haven't spent a huge amount of money. I mean, Ipswich has spent more. You know, Coventry spent quite a bit. And so

0: you know, what they've been able to achieve is just quite unbelievable. 8 points, you know, after four games. It's really amazing. Of course, they beat Manchester United in the first game. Of course, Lucas Harrington is there. Every Australian fan, including me, are just watching him every week and loving what we're seeing. He got another 31 minutes. He had 100% passing completion in his own half at a time when they were leading Chelsea 2-1. Chelsea didn't equalise for a 2-2 draw, of course, until late in the game. And so under that, so circumstances, Chelsea were pressing them, trying to put all sorts of pressure on him. He came on, he was so calm with the ball. He maybe, you know, he'll learn from the moment where João Pedro scored. You know, he just left him fractionally in that penalty area. That's the point of just going into the top level of the world. He certainly won't be blamed, but he'll look at it and his coach and say, okay, we just need you another half a metre higher so that you could get the, you know, you could get a challenge in. Having said that, he was, you know, his diagonals, his angles were perfect. Because as the ball got cut back, he did step up and he did go to block, and he was unlucky. He got across the ball line, but I think the ball just went too high over his leg. So, you know, he did very little wrong, almost nothing wrong in you know, throughout that 30 minutes. So he's been, you know, a revelation for, as an 18 and 19-year-old, you know, what he's done for Hull coming on in under the most intense pressure situations for a team that is not expected to be doing this well has been absolutely magnificent. He's a future captain of Australia, that much is for sure. But he's now, of course, Jacob Mendy, who he replaced three times, well, I think four times in every game now, actually got concussion. He's likely, he'll certainly be out of the next game. So it looks as though he's going to get his first start in the Premier League. When you talk about meteoric rises, you know, this is just redefining the term. He's doing brilliantly.
1: Amazing. Interesting results also. You mentioned Coventry, who won the championship competition last year. They finished top. They got smacked 5-0 at home by Brighton and Hove Albion. They have yet to score a goal. They've conceded 10. And on the other hand, Spurs had a nil or draw with Everton. They too have yet to score a goal so far this season, which is quite interesting, isn't it?
0: Well, it is, yeah. Different challenges, you know. Frank Lampard, of course, he coached Chelsea before, so, and he's a legendary player, so he certainly knows the, you know, what's required in the EPL. But coaching is a little bit different, of course, but he did a brilliant job in the Championship. Now he's brought them up, you know, there'll be questions starting to be asked in the next 3 or 4 weeks if they stay where they are, which I think there's every chance. As you say, they've conceded 10 in 4. They're really struggling. And when you consider that Hull, you know, are sitting, you know, like third on the table, it's pretty extraordinary. So pressure's going to come to bear on him, because the thing about coming up is they get this bunch of new money, new broadcast revenue as soon as they get promoted. And the idea is that someone like Lampard, you have to spend that really well. And what I am a bit surprised about is someone like Xabi Alonso, for example, when it got Henderson and Welbeck, two, you know, mid-30s players, highly experienced, you know, former Arsenal, former Liverpool players for Chelsea, when that's the type of signings I would have expected from Frank Lampard at Coventry, for example. You know, go and get 5 or 6 really experienced Premier League, you know, early 30s players, experienced, know what is required. They haven't done that to the same level, so they're really struggling. I think he's certainly under, you know, extreme pressure already, even after 4 games. And talk about pressure, geez, Deserby, what a disaster that's been. Spent over £300 million and haven't scored a goal. And, you know, another draw on the weekend. So they played Aston Villa next week. Villa are also struggling, so something has to give. Either Unai Emery's side's got to win, or Spurs fans will be desperately hoping that De Zerbi can get his first 3 points. Well, let's hope he gets his first goal at least.
1: They've got no hangover, have they, Arsenal? They won the Premiership last season in glowing style, took out the title in the Premier League, and now they've started in a blaze of glory. They won 2-0 at the Stadium of Light in Sunderland overnight. And they're sitting top of the tree, 4 wins from 4 starts. So the Gunners, as I said, no honeymoon for them. They're right back into it again, looking for back-to-back.
0: Well, before the season, most of us thought, geez, they could really almost stroll to the title, because you've got Chelsea, new manager, you've got Liverpool, new manager. You know, you've got so many changes, you know, 9 or 10 managerial changes around them. And the same manager, it took, you know, almost 7 years to get

0: they've actually strengthened. They've lost, well, he sold Trossard and Martinelli. But, of course, he brought in Bruno Guimaraes, who's, you know, scored a magnificent goal and assisted the penalty on the weekend. So they've certainly strengthened. And, you know, here they are. They've got stability. They've got mentality. They've got confidence. They've won the title now. They've made the Champions League final. They know how good they are. They're a very different beast. And we saw them go away to Aston Villa. And they didn't concede a single shot on target, won that game. Sunderland were different. Sunderland did a fantastic job in the second half, put them under huge pressure. But in the end, they're so strong defensively. You know, they already had the best back four in the country, and then they went and got Konsa from Aston Villa. Of course, it was he that gave away a penalty, and that was the big contention here. Arteta, after the game, was saying, "I was an absolute disgrace." Araya, the Arsenal goalkeeper, ended up saving it. Then they went up the other end and scored with Guimaraes. But I do think that it was a penalty. I think Arteta is just, you know, talking the usual rubbish of a manager, that he's trying to protect his team, trying to make sure that he gets those calls in future. But, you know, they are the masters of grappling. You know, that has become a bit of an epidemic, actually, in the EPL after Arsenal, you know, really perfected it. 30% of their goals last year were from set pieces, largely because that's what they do. And they got caught by doing it. You know, Konsa was all over the back of Ballard. He had his right arm right around his chest, which is illegal. You can't do that as a defender. They never got called up for it last year. Ballard went down this time. They got a penalty. And Arteta is squealing. Well, they, you know, like, fantastic team. You know, I think they're very likely to stroll to this title. They could win it by a record margin. But I do disagree with him on that. I think it was a penalty. And I think that, you know, it should be punished. These defenders, not only Gunners, but they're the worst at it. You know, just grappling at all set pieces, doesn't matter if it was a throw-in, as it was against Sunderland, or corners, or free kicks. You know, it has to stop, and it was stopped on the weekend.
1: Good on you, Fozzie. Thanks for joining us, mate, giving us some of the highlights of the round in the English Premier League. And we'll keep in contact. And as we mentioned, you can catch all the English Premier League on Stan Sport with the likes of Fozzie and Bozza and many others. It is a star-studded team. Thanks for your time, mate.
0: Good stuff, mate.
1: Good on you. Craig Foster joining us here on Sports Day WA, just recapping the English Premier League. Ghetto Blaster was called. I was trying to get what it was. Tim Gossage, who probably is on his way to the Sandover Medal, I'd say, listening to Sports Day WA on his way to the Crown, texting Ghetto Blaster. So did Glenn of Booragoon, who also said, "Glad you like my Wharfie time text, Pete. Just another mention, even though an avid Docker supporter saw a video today, Adelaide Football Club released on their website of a video of taken of Tex Walker, his wife and kids, in the lead-up to the semi-final loss to Brisbane, brought a tear to my eye. You can still respect the talent of other legends, as shown by Brisbane after the game." Yeah, Dane Zorko, who went and got the match ball and gave it to Tex Walker, was just terrific. So well done to Dane Zorko. Good times. Has been criticised by opposition supporters and media in relation to the way he tackles the game sometimes, but that was a nice touch at the weekend. Ghetto Blasters. Imagine if you get it three or four, sneak them in, maybe get the fans to coordinate when they ignite it, and who knows, it may work in an away situation. The mind does wander. All right, it's coming up 27 to 7 here on Sports Day WA, all thanks to the new Kia Premiership offers are available today on their EV3 and EV5s, and also Toolmart, the complete tool centre. 0487 736 736 is the text line. And as I said, we're giving away multiple of those Hello Harry's vouchers today. 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
1: Yes, Sports Day WA with Peter Vlahos. Great to have your company. Just the Ross's Auctions Eagles update. Family owned and operated Ross's Auctions. Wasn't it great news to see the AFLW West Coast Eagles side record their first win of the season against the Brisbane Lions, who have taken out the title in the AFLW. I think on a couple of occasions they've been crowned the Premiers. They've started the season A-OK, sort of middle table, but well done to the Eagles, who are 0-4, and they recorded a very good win against the Brisbane Lions at Mineral Resources Park on the weekend to record their first win of the season. And

0: keep their fleeting finals hopes alive. By the way, I think it's the final game that the West Coast Eagles will be playing at Mineral Resources Park. I hear that the rest of the AFLW season will be played at Sullivan Logistics Stadium or Leaderville Oval, because Mineral Resources may have to undertake now a bit of turf maintenance or a bit of work on the surface. So I was told today it looks like that the remaining games will be played at Leaderville when it comes to the West Coast Eagles. That Eagles update for Ross's Auctions, family-owned and operated. Ross's Auctions are the key leaders in auctioneering and valuing since 1983. Let's have a quick look at the Toro's Titan of the Week. Toro ride-on mowers, serious power for serious gardening. Let's go to tennis. The US Open men's singles final concluded this morning, and Alexander Zverev won his second Grand Slam title of the year, beating American Ben Shelton in four sets to claim the US Open in New York.
1: Game, set, match, Zverev. 3-1.
2: Alexander Zverev.
1: 7-6.
3: Zverev doesn't know he's won. He doesn't even know he's won.
2: There you go.
3: He really didn't know. He was so focused in on just holding serve, he didn't know he was at the finish line. And he finishes off Ben Shelton in four sets and wins his second major of the year, his first U.S. Open.
0: Yes, well done to Alexander Zverev. His first major crown at this year's French Open. And, of course, there he got the U.S. Open as well. As you heard, three sets, 6-3, 7-6, 5-7, 6-2 victory over Ben Shelton in 3 hours and 33 minutes. That's Toro's Titan of the Week. 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We'll take our final break. On the other side of the break, Alex is going to update everything else that's happening in sport, including the NRL finals are underway. A bit of talk regarding Nathan Cleary. Has he avoided a ban for a dangerous contact? Alex will bring us up to date with that, plus so much more. And Tasmania reportedly will hold a draft-style event for its inaugural group of signings as the club prepares to join the AFL at the start of 2028. And Alex will bring you up to date. They are able to pre-select up to 8 17-year-old players in both 2026, that's this year, in 2027. Axel Walsh, who led the ruck for East Perth in the preliminary final, will be certainly one of those 17-year-olds taken by Tasmania. So his days of playing in Western Australia, you think for a number of years, all but gone now. He is a huge talent at 17. Back with more in a moment here on Sports Day WA.
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8: Hello, Gareth Hall here. On this Monday morning on Giddy Up, we have the Monday Memes Test, always full of big opinions with Johnny O'Neill and Wayne Hawks. And this is what Johnny O'Neill had to say about Sirdelius' Cox Plate chances after watching him, of course, in the Maccabi Diva.
9: Sirdelius?
8: Yeah.
9: No, I'd be happy to be on Autumn Boy to beat him.
8: Autumn Boy to beat
9: him. He's a very good horse, Sirdelius. I think they'll fight the race out. 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
0: 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Now, Simo's been... I'm just wondering where Simo is actually texting from. But he says... I think it's Simo. No, in fact, it's Matt. Matt has text. He says, "Hi, gents. Loving the WA Arvo show, Sports Day WA. Go Claremont." So no doubt he's a Claremont supporter. Here you go, Matt. This is them singing the song after the win yesterday.

0: Yellow and blue. There you go. Rather than yellow and black, Richard. There you go, Matt. He says, as I said, love the afternoon show. Go, Clement. Is Alex calling Mount Magnet this weekend? No nominations out yet, but I'm tipping got lucky to win the cup. See you there. That's from Matt. So he must be going to Mount Magnet or lives up that way. Matt, can you just text us in on 0487 736 736 where you listen the program from? So, Alex, you're going up to Mount Magnet, aren't you, Saturday?
1: Yeah, g'day, Matt. Yes, I certainly am heading up to Mount Magnet. Been up there the last 4 or 5 years. It's a...
0: What's it like?
1: It's a very outback sort of town. It's not, I guess, your typical touristy town, but it's a really good race meeting. It's a very important day for the town and get a big crowd. Sort of.
0: Where do they come from, a lot of the people? What's the nearest main populous centre to Mount Magnet, then?
1: It's about 6 hours sort of northeast of Perth. You've got places like Dalwallinu and Woburn and that closer to Perth, and then further on you have, I think it's Kew, and then there's about 4 hours to Meekatharra. There's not a heck of a lot around. it's a great day though, and certainly if you're thinking about it, get out there, Matt. A great day.
0: So when will the nominations come out according to Matt?
1: They'll come out tomorrow, Arvo. Got lucky, won the race last year, of course. Mm-hmm. I'm tipping Matt thinks he can go back-to-back. He's been tuning up for it, running at Kalgoorlie, and I think he ran at Belmont last week. So obviously thinking he's had the right preparation, wouldn't talk him out of it.
0: Okay, good on you. Matt, as I said, if you can text in exactly where you're hearing the program, it'd be much appreciated.
1: Yeah,
0: news update.
1: To hear from you, Matt.
0: Yeah, news sports update for Nutrien Water, your irrigation pump and filtration specialist. What have you got for us, Al?
1: Yeah, a fair bit going on. Just very quickly in the AFL, we have a bit of talk surrounding the Zach Butters trade and what might be used to get the deal done with Port Adelaide, being reported on 7AFL tonight that initially Port will get around about pick 5 for compensation, the compensation pick for the free agent, of course, going, which is Butters to the Bulldogs. And then there's talk that it'll be pick 12 and a future first, and going the other way back to the Bulldogs will be Todd Marshall. So it'll be Zach Butters and Marshall heading to the Dogs, and then Port Adelaide will get 3 firsts. The compensation, which should be around pick 5, pick 12 and a future first. That's what's being reported on the agenda setters tonight. Also news, Alex Toru, who's the young saint, has toured the Gold Coast facilities. Geelong have increased their offer of 3 years to Toby Green, trying to lure him, I guess, maybe a little bit desperate after, of course, not being able to land the big fish in Zach Butters. Nathan Cleary, this was an interesting one. Now, I must admit, not fully across, didn't look too bad. I didn't think the actual incident when I watched it myself, but clearly in NRL, it's a no-no to touch the kicker's legs, and he was sin-binned and given put on report.
0: Yeah.
1: But Nathan Cleary has avoided a ban for dangerous contact with the Panthers star, now just sweating on a foot injury ahead of Penrith's NRL preliminary final. He'll accept, I believe, a $1,000 fine with an early plea.
0: So he got out pretty much A-OK. So Penrith will be relieved that their number one playmaker is available for their next match. What's happening with Tasmania? We saw Axel Walsh yesterday lead the East Perth Ruckies.
1: It was very cool.
0: Yeah, he's going to be picked up by Tasmania. And I believe they're going to have their own little mini draft in Tasmania towards the end of the month.
1: Certainly. Tasmania will reportedly hold a draft-style event for its inaugural group of signings. The club prepares to join the AFL, of course, at the start of 2028. Ahead of the 26th National Draft, Tasmania can sign up to 4 Tasmanian-based 18-year-old prospects outside the standard draft. Now, additionally, they can pre-select up to 8 17-year-old players in both 26 and 27, with a maximum of 12 in aggregate across the two drafts. Those 17-year-olds will be unveiled as their first ever AFL signing. So,
0: So Walsh will go in one of those. There's
1: that's
0: no question.
1: The talk of the town, isn't it?
0: Speaking of Matt, he says, "Hi, gents. I used to call the races there, but at the moment I'm in Forestfield. I used to live in Mount Magnet." So Matt used to actually call the Mount Magnet races.
1: Okay.
0: Matt Forry.
1: When was that, Matt? Oh, okay.
0: Forry.
1: Oh, he'd know the meeting even better than me then.
0: So there you go. You might have...
1: great stuff.
0: You might have been the successor to Matt when he decided to come and live back in Perth. So there you go. He used to call the races up there, Mount Magnet.
1: Fantastic.
0: So, what else you got for us? Anything else? Alexander Zverev, as we mentioned, won his second Grand Slam at the weekend. Elena Rybakina beat Anya Sabalenka in the women's singles final. So that's what happened in tennis across the weekend. We had the Irish Open as well. I think Shane Lowry, the Irishman, actually won the Irish Open golf, and he won by some enormous... I think he shot 23 under, and the next might have been 12 under or something like that. So it was a big win.
1: Well, it wouldn't be a Shane Lowry to a event, would it? Because he's one of the best in the world.
0: He'd be a European tour event.
1: Yeah, be coming back a fair bit to play in that, I guess. So.
0: European tour event. All right, mate. Tomorrow night we've got a big program from 5 o'clock. Plenty of activity. Where are the race meetings tomorrow?
1: Gloucester Park, Trots and Mandradogs.
0: Okay, we've got those covered for you here on SENWA and also on SEN Turf. Thanks to Kia's Premiership Offers and also Toolmart, the complete tool centre. Thanks, Alex, for a job well done tonight. Look forward to your company tomorrow from 5 here on Sports Day WA.

0: G'day, it's Gareth Hall. Giddy Up with Gareth Hall is your one-stop stable for everything racing. One of Australia's sharpest punting minds is David Gately. And every week you can hear him live right here on Giddy Up. Gator joins me every Monday to recap the Melbourne action from the weekend. And then Thursday mornings he delivers Gator's game plan to help you find a few winners ahead of the Saturday races. David Gately, part of the stable here on Giddy Up.
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16: I think I've got them all. I'm at 16.
11: I'm pretty sure we've got them all, but don't worry about the count. Worry about what they've paid. It has been an amazing night. So, yeah, don't worry about the count. But even then, 16 is still pretty bloody good. We're up to race 7 at Sandown Park. And very quickly, did someone knock on your door or did someone ring your doorbell to tell you to reset the iPad password, Mitchy? There you go.
16: Yes,
11: you've been reminded.
16: Thank you.
11: There you go. Off the text. Good old family. They're here for us. They're all
16: bloody
11: here
16: oath
11: for
16: they
11: us.
16: Are. Aspen. Yeah. I at Sandown.
11: Hang on.
16: The one to win.
11: Yep.
16: The five to run top three. That is as much as I can get you.
11: One to win, five to run top three. There we go.
16: I reckon it is a sensational bet.
11: Beautiful. All right. Well, my little system went 4-1-5-8. So four for
16: the four.
11: Interesting. Don't know how that's working out.
16: Couldn't have it to beat this thing, neither to be honest. But
11: no way. Let's do a market.
16: Sheasel or Ings, just a box one bandit.
11: Yeah. Let's do a market update for it.
17: Sportsbet, the easiest place to bet on the races.
16: Let's go. Race 7, Sandown Park. The favourite is the red. She's alluring. 155 to 145. 5-point break. 370 to 440. Four ferrets knock. 440 out to 650 for Kayla Cottrell. 8, Ian Albert is $18. The old two first names. Or what is it? Is that how it works? Yeah. I don't know what it is. 2, Full Noise, $23. And the 7, Dash Intention, $71 out from 34. Vacant Boxes, 3 and 6. It is a field of 6. And you can play the same race multi. 1 to win, 5 to run top 3. $1.50 is your favourite off the red.
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16: $2.25, Cleaver.
11: For that same racer.
16: For this same racer.
11: 1 to win, 5 to run top 3.
16: Yes, that's the one.
11: Beautiful. Well, off the text, hear me out. I'm rooting for number 5 in the next at Sandown. Your thoughts? Well, Mitch has given you his thoughts there, so that is a good
16: one. Who asked that?
11: 096 was asking that one.
16: Come on. So you're better than that.
11: Well, he texted in before you were speaking it out. He texted in a minute and a half ago. I just didn't get to it in time. So
16: no, I wasn't saying you're better than that. I was saying that the listener's better than that.
11: Yeah, but he got it in earlier. So that's all right.
16: Yeah.
11: Let's go up for the call.
16: No, that's all right.
19: Intention takes the lead. Point break straight to second, only a length away. And then Ferret's Knock, followed getting through on the rail, Full Noise.
16: The yellow zone.
19: A length away to Ian Albert. You don't want shares in She's Alluring. She was checked to the end, but Point Break kept on rolling and surges to a clear lead from Dash Intention, Ferret's Knock, and then Full Noise. But it is all Point Break upon turning. Charging clear. Point Break, an easy
16: win.
19: Point Break by
16: Great
19: six
16: win.
19: Or seven will beat Ferret's Knock, who ran on hard. Third Dash Intention.
16: Good find
19: just
16: to
19: gets
16: the listener.
19: For either Ian Albert or Full Noise, and the favourite met trouble off a moderate start. She's alluring.
16: It's a ferret that she's alluring. I swear, it is the touchiest dog. I reckon if there was a dog in Victoria that I could say would, it's so hit or miss. Like, yeah. It's either hit and it's brilliant or it is so bad, it is it.
11: Yeah, it's just one of those dogs. There is no
16: like, it is as fast as anything when it gets it right, and then the other times it gives donuts.
11: There you go. My little ferret's Knock ran all right in the.
16: Yeah, it was good. It's coming back well. It's not far away.
11: Getting there. Off the text, Steve. What actually happens if you fall behind the ads? I've been curious as to how it works. So I'll give you a quick rundown. It depends on what stations are coming and going. So tonight, every hour, there are stations that are joining us and then stations that are leaving us. So just then, Perth Track have just joined us at 9 o'clock. So it's 7 o'clock over there. So we welcome in the Perth Track team on SEN Turf. So basically, I need to punch out all the required ad breaks before the hour. It says it must be fired off before 8:59 and 28 seconds. And what that does is allow the computer session to reset and allow Perth to jump in. If I miss that ad break, then it puts everything out and the boys upstairs get really grumpy because they need to go and reset everything because everything's out of whack. So it's hard. My job's to look at the odds, look at the fader bar, play the races, keep up with all that and keep up with the ad breaks on time. And you miss it, then yeah, you do get in trouble. And Rock says an occasional ass kicking is required, Cleavage. Well, don't worry, mate. I do get a few of them. So yeah, but that's pretty much what happens with the ad breaks. On other nights, you might find that we have tracks joining us in the end of the first hour. but then for the rest of the night, that's it because we're on all stations. So we can run ads a little bit later, or it doesn't matter if you go over the hour because we have 8 ad breaks an hour. And then if there's no ad breaks joining us, it doesn't matter if we get a couple of ad breaks behind. And then when the racing thins out later, we can sort of catch up on those ad breaks then. But they still like us to take the 8 per hour, but it's not quite as, you know, staunch, I suppose, is what it is like tonight, because every hour we've got different stations coming and going. So that's what that ad break is all about. And look, they pay our bills, so, you know, we've got to take them. They're not long ad breaks, so, you know, we can't complain about them, that's for sure. So that'll update you on what actually happens here. It's not just as easy as sitting back and just watching the tally and listening to it, I can tell you that.
16: Nah.
11: But it's all set out and it's up to me to do my job and make sure we get them out there. So, as I said, we had 1 second to go and we caught that one, but that'll be it. So, that's huge. Let's go up to Q Straight. What a huge night we've had. We're up to race number 9, and race 9 looks like this. Select Early is your favourite, $1.40 here.
16: Yep.
11: A very short pricer.
16: Yeah, it is. It should be winning, to be honest, but can't really push you into that price. Now, if you want to come up with an exotic, you could do that. The 6 wants to smash to the fence. Absolutely crash to the fence, does main way. Now, I expect it to wipe the yellow out. The 2 and 3 are drawn nice. The 8's drawn really good, Striking Beach. It could be the one that potentially fills a placing for a, you know, trifecta, first 4. It could be one of those dogs that just runs out its skin down the outside without getting touched. So, for me, Cleaver, I'm 1 to beat 2, 3, and 8, to beat 2, 3, 4, 5, 6, and 8, to beat 2, 3, 4, 5, 6, 7, and 8.
11: There you go.
16: Costs $75 for 100%.
11: There you go. Open it right up. My little system has gone with the 1 on top, but it's gone 1, 7, and 3.
16: 1, 7, and 3.
11: Yeah. So I'd say it's reading what you've just said about the 6. And at least then it's going to knock into a few and open up some ways. And you like the 8 for that reason as a value play. So
16: you could back at the play, Striking Beach, I reckon.
11: Yep. Beautiful. $3.30 to place. Of course you could. Each way play.
16: Yeah.
11: Yeah.
16: Yeah, sure. It just draws really nicely.
11: Beautiful. All right, let's go up to the queue with the 1 to win, and then you've got the 8 in for a placer at $3.30.
20: Ipswich Tribune, 5th grade. That's in $1.40 to $1.35 to $1.30 to $1.28. $6 the 3 Yapping Aces, goes $5 out. $9.50 from 9 Classic Booty.
16: Booty.
20: $10 the 2 Grandiose Girl after being $6.50 not that long ago. Race number 9 of 5th grade, and Shorty here with Select Early for Jamie Hosking and owner Ken Bailey off the red. A Daughter Bernardo and Double Supreme expected to win here at his first race on the straight. Light is on. Starter has ordered the lure to roll and away they go. Select Early off the inside. We'll play from the front. Grandiose Girl got to second. Yapping Aces switches behind them. Classic Booty down the middle runs on hard. Out after this favourite, Striking Beach goes to Harmony. Close to home though, Select Early's found another gear. Goes on and scores by 2 3/4 lengths. Second goes away to Grandiose Girl. Striking Beach clocks home third. Ahead of, on the inside, Yapping Aces. Then comes Gulls to Harmony, Classic Booty Mainway, and Scotch Bonbons couldn't go the hot speed and has finished at the tail. They've stopped the clock around.
11: Giddy up, Mitchie. You've got the 1 in to win. You've got the 8 in for the place. It's paid $5.10 top tote, $4.30 on the Vic tote, the place. Anyone who followed that in, you'll be crowing. We've got a $4.30 place getter with a $1.20 winner. And your trifecta that you played, did you have the 2 in the second? I think I might have lost Mitchie. He might be on mute, jumping up and down, doing some somersaults.
16: Yeah, there, I'm here.
11: Hey, did you have the 2 in the
16: 1 to beat 2, 3, and 8. Yeah.
11: Beautiful.
16: 1, 2, 3, 8.
11: There you go. So you've got the winner, the trifecta. $4.30 place getter. It doesn't get better than that, does it?
16: No.
11: It does not get better.
16: Ran a big race, actually, the home.
11: It did, for sure. No doubt about that. Absolutely seeing them hot cakes. So, off the text, what have we got? They're doing a Point Break TV show. Well, there you go. That was a good movie back in its day, Point Break. Howard Michko doing the ad breaks, is Adrian.
16: Yeah.
11: Nah, he'd be right.
16: Like crap.
11: He'd be right. Rock says it might be easier just changing all of the time zones, cleavage. Love that. Yeah. And then your ad breaks are better than during the day when they go forever. At least you come straight back. Fireball is ridiculous. Half ad breaks and they talk the other ads. Yeah, so another thing, when the RSN show joins up with SEN Track, we have 30-second ad breaks. But with the SEN Track only, they actually have 5-minute ad breaks. So it's two totally different systems. So that's why the day ones are so long. Whereas with the anytime, like right now, we're on all stations, so SEN Turf, SEN Track, and RSN. But anytime they're linked in with SEN, with RSN, 30-second ad breaks, and they're bang, they're quick, they're easy, they're out of the road. I do agree, you know, Track's ad breaks are long, but again, they pay for the show. So unfortunately, certain shows are dearer to produce than others, and they do need the advertising to pay for it. And it's a necessary evil, I suppose you could say, but that's why they have ad breaks on TVs as well, for that exact reason. Now, Daryl's chimed in. He took $5.25 for the multi of 1 and 8. So he's gone bang.
16: Beautiful.
11: The house is on the 5 at Maitland coming up. So where's Maitland? Let's have a quick look at that. They're not too far away. They're 1:55 and the house is on the 5, absconding at $2.70 second.
16: I was with the other one.
11: You're with the 7, zipper on time.
16: Yeah, after last week. Remember we said wouldn't mind getting it tested?
11: That's right. There's some good text coming about that.
16: There's some brilliant text.
11: That's it. Wada will be knocking on Mitchie's door at 6 a.m. tomorrow, says Rock. To ask him for a sample.
16: Yeah, I'll give him a sample. No worries at all. What, depending on what sort of sample they want, Rock.
11: Love that. Dear.
16: If they want it in a little, one of those little Petri dishes, whatever they're called.
11: Yes. We'll give them any
16: sample. Then we're going to be in some trouble. It's going to be a bit of,
11: Yeah, look out. That's how little Hugo come around.
16: Yeah.
11: He's a Petri dish baby.
16: Was he?
11: Yep. Yeah. Did IVF. And
16: there's plenty around now.
11: Look, it's an amazing thing. I know a few people that, you know, have not been able to have them, and we were in the same boat. We could not fall pregnant naturally. Just would not happen at all. There was nothing wrong with either of our systems, except Lorraine's has got an issue that was stopping basically them meeting up. The doctor said, hopefully if we can just get them to meet up and have a night out, they'll do the job. And first go, they rang up and said, guess what? You're pregnant. And it's like, wow. And it's like, yeah. So it was just the way the body was just not letting it get together. So
16: yeah, friends of ours are the exact same.
11: Mate, it is an amazing thing. And yeah, I couldn't, you know, anytime I see a charity now that's, you know, for IVF and that sort of stuff, I'm happy to throw stuff at it because, you know, we never would have had a baby otherwise because we tried. No. You know, for years, we just said, well, if it, let's just do it normally. And if it happens, beautiful, we'll have a young one and never even looked like it. Never even had a time where we thought it might be happening and it didn't. It just never even got close. So IVF, first go, bang. Thank you very, very much.
16: Crazy, isn't it?
11: Yeah, love it. Absolutely love it. Hey, they're still walking around in the boxes at Maitland off the text. Boys, it's a $50 buy-in. There's 12 of us here, so the $600 pot, and it's now at $4,800. Let's get that statue erected, says Frank in Perth. What a great way to do that. There you go.
16: Yeah.
11: 12 of them got $4,800 in the kitty, and Rock said, Mitchie, just throw wide of your jocks, mate. One of every sample. Love your Rock. Absolutely love that. So, dear. All right. Zipper on time. $2.40. The texter is on absconding at $2.80 as they're going into the boxes. And then off the back of that, we'll head back out to Angle Park. So, they're a minute off start time, and Maitland is still making their way to the round of the boxes. And unfortunately, I've got a text message that

0: straight up into second spot. Then Hotshot Ethics taking an inside run. Zipper on Time works around it. And Kung Fu Ethics in turn works around Zipper on Time. Well back at this point coming to the bend was Rise Up Nismo with Mustang Ethics around the turn. And it's Lockdown and Absconding. Lockdown's doing better than Absconding. And Lockdown. Lockdown Absconding. Kung Fu Ethics, Zipper on Time. Rise Up Nismo fascinates Samuel. Further back then was Mustang Ethics, and about the last one in was Hotshot Ethics.
1: All right, well, the roughie got up and beat his all in Lockdown.
2: Come on.
1: Paid 12.20 the win, so, geez, that's not good.
2: Gotta be kidding.
1: Not good at all. As we now head to Angle Park, we're up to race number 9. As we look at the market here, $1.40 favourite Reality is, can we get this one rolled?
2: Pretty sure this thing's the second favourite for, I think it'll be second favourite for the Adelaide Cup.
1: Yeah, right.
2: Could be mistaken. But it draws beautifully here. I don't think this can get beat here, Cleaver. But I think the blue can run a place. Cool Blue U.
1: Beautiful.
2: It was big the other day in a race where it got shuffled back. It ran on. I think it can run a place, and I reckon it probably Cronulla.
1: All righty. So $1.40 one to win. We've got Cool Blue U, the four to run a place at $3.40. And run the Quinella as well. Love that. Off the text. Out for a birthday winner with to a birthday dinner with my wife, but still managed to find to have a couple of wins in between courses. Love that.
2: Beautiful.
1: Beautiful. Adrian said that's a great story. Love when science does wonders. Yeah, we certainly do. And the last time I went for a job, they asked me for blood, semen, urine, and stool sample. I just handed my undies and said, go for your life, said Ganara. love that. Maddie said, Zipper on Time, definitely failing last week's test, Maddie. So,
2: how bad was it?
1: Yeah, terrible.
2: Went like a busted ass. Yeah. Last week, it absolutely pissed in.
1: They wouldn't have been swabbing it tonight, that's for sure.
2: Nah, they'll be swabbing it for a bad performance. Yeah, exactly. Here we go.
1: All right, let's go.
2: The blue, one to beat
1: win,
2: four
1: to beat in the second.
3: Cool Blue U. Moving over, Trio of Clowns wants to cross, and we'll get down to the rail. Trio of Clowns by a length and a quarter over Reality Is. Two away then in Hunt with Cool Blue U and Mr. Peregrine. Reality Is now hunting underneath Trio of Clowns, who has a slender lead. A length away then in Hunt. Reality Is took over. In Hunt's now the main danger. Reality Is has a kick though. We'll get the cash over in Hunt. Cool Blue U, Mr. Peregrine, and Trio of Clowns. Time around 30 and 50.
1: There we go. The eight has got up and...
2: Too good, the one.
1: The one's got up and rolled it. Sorry, I was still trying to organise these horses, and I looked up 1 minute, the eight was in front, the next minute the one has. So
2: where are they?
1: No, they're fine. She's hustled them into a different paddock, so they're all good. So I've just got to go in and make sure everything's okay when I get home. They're two of mine, two young fillies that I've bred, and they're about to come into work, actually, this week. So they've picked it a good night to actually break out, because now I'll just get them and put them straight in the yards and say, there's your punishment. You're coming back into work tomorrow. So
2: yeah, okay. Have they been in any work yet or not?
1: They've been broken in and had one prep. So they're just young ones that are just learning. So
2: how do they look?
1: No, they look all right. One's a little bit on the small side, but she's bred to be a brood mare. So I'm not stressed if she doesn't make the races. I wish she was a bit bigger for breeding size, but they're both nice fillies. So they're related to my good horse, Ultimate Mickey and Mirakuru and that. So really good family.
2: Nice.
1: Really good family. Hey, open betting race here at Launceston, race number 7. Tapa Danois is a $3.60 favourite. So Helmsley, this is one that we've been with a few times at $3.90. I don't know how it goes from out there, though.
2: Well, I think that the one spears the lids, the two goes with it, the three's moderate to begin and gets to the fence and runs on. I like the three here, Nitro Moon.
1: Nice. $4 about the moon. Nitro Moon.
2: That'll do.
1: Third favourite. Like that. Like that.
2: Happy to be playing there.
1: Beautiful. So we're with the Moon, Nitro Moon at $4 here at Launceston, race number 7. And then when we come back, we'll have Sandown, race number 8. That comes up in 3.5 minutes' time. So.

0: as we're, again, waiting for him to get and loaded up. Here we are. Let's go up to Lonnie for the call.
1: The inside, Crazy Smart, deep out, showing good early speeder. Leica Phoenix and Rojo Inferno settling down behind those. Tapper Danwell went wide through the bend and Crazy Smart took over. Leica Phoenix back in third spot and that trio break away from Nitro Raptor, Nitro Moona. Old Fencer followed by Helmsley and Rojo Inferno. Off the back, Crazy Smart being joined by Leica Phoenix. Tapper Danwell holding down third. Crazy Smart and Leica Phoenix. Nitro Moon trying to burst through. Leica Phoenix grab the lead. Leica Phoenix defeated Nitro Moon and Crazy Smart. Nitro Raptor was next from Tapper Denmark, Rojo Inferno, God. Helmsley and Old Fencer towards the tail in 30.01.
2: Oh my god.
0: Bolted in. Absolutely should have bolted in. That's unreal. Hey, we're going to smash. We're going to smash one out very quickly and we'll be back for Sandown Park Race 8.
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0: Welcome back to Monday's Chasing and Pacing. I knew I'd get a text off how I threw to that ad break, and 096 says I've never smashed one out that quick. it's okay. I'm trying to multitask here, and I just had to get to an ad break. But we do have Sandown Park Race 8 coming up. Let's do a market update.
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2: Well, Cleaver, I'm glad I had a taste of that curry just then because I was sick after watching Launceston. Let's get to Sandown Race 8. Last look at the quaddy. Number 5, no stop signs. 235 to 210. 1, Atticus. 215 to 240 for the To Kill a Mockingbird fans. 2, Flying Rogue. $8. 7, Rihanna's Pride. 9. 4, Miss Jazz. 31. 8, Zipping Una is $61. 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You can have a same racer here if you like. The 5's your favourite. $2.05.
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2: Hard race, a lot of speed here. A lot of speed all throughout. Atticus, a good animal. I don't know how strong it is, but I think it can lead this. Draw's nice. I'm with the red.
0: Beautiful. 5, 1, 2, and 4 were my little systems numbers as they go up. Into the boxes here is James Vandermark.
8: Shade, no stop signs. Miss Jazz went out fast to lead Atticus, who was then wedged up. So settling down, Miss Jazz takes the lead. Out by a length and a half, moving up, Zipping Una. So the roughies on the speed. Third getting through, Flying Rogue near the inside. Starts to make a run. Then no stop signs, Rihanna's Pride. And Atticus at the end. So at this stage, a rough result beckons. Miss Jazz the leader. 2.5 Flying Rogue. Atticus starting to run on from the back as they wheel. It's Miss Jazz pressing chase now by Flying Rogue. Atticus diving between them. Flying Rogue, Atticus. Atticus. Gee, that's a win. Atticus from nowhere. Won it by a neck from the wide running Flying Rogue. And third Miss Jazz, who just folded up when the whips were cracking. Then no stop signs. Zipping Una. And Rihanna's Pride last in. The roughies had it all of the way. And one of the favourites nails them late. That's Atticus for Harry Manalitsis.
0: And Atticus has got the job done. It's paid $2.10, $1.20 over the two Flying Rogue at $3.60. Have we got you there, Mitchie?
2: I'm here.
0: Oh, you're back now. Sorry, I did try to talk to you during that race. Were you with the one there?
2: Yeah, I was with the red.
0: Well, that's what we wanted to hear.
2: I turned my thing off during the

Another winner, the Mitchell Bay. That's, well, 19 now, I think, I've got written down here. I'm happy with that. Punters at home are happy with that.

0: check this out.
1: Bang. Another winner there for Mitch Abaya. What a
2: big
1: night
2: run. They went slow. Big run. They went slow, but you know what? You just take it, Cleaver.
1: Geez, he still had to earn it, though.
2: Oh, yeah.
1: He still had to want it, and he still tough. Had to grab it.
2: Real tough. So, yeah, it was the roughies, as James said, for a long, long part of that race out in front.
1: Yeah, looked like they were going to take it out too, but the one just
2: they did.
1: Proved way too good off the text. Rock's having a bit of fun now. He said, Cleavage to reprimand the horses, big training day tomorrow. And then, then he said, your horses remind me of my childhood. If we stuffed up during the day, Dad would wake and belt us around 1 a.m. when he got home from shift work. Well, I tell you what, I'll be getting home just before midnight tonight, and I'm going to have to go and get these horses and move them into the yards because, yeah, they've made a mess of one of the fences. But luckily, we've got all plastic fencing, and worst case scenario, is they go through the fence and they break it and it doesn't cause any damage. So as much
2: as... Oh, so you don't have wire?
1: No, we don't use steel wire at all.
2: Really?
1: Yeah, this stuff stretches. They can get through it if they have to. We don't have vet bills from horses going through fences. It's the best stuff ever. It's painful when you've got to go and fix a fence, but at the end of the day, you go, well, there's not a cut on that horse's leg, so
2: right.
1: It is absolutely worth it. So no steel wire on our farm. Yeah, it's all plastic wire, and as I said, it's fairly stretchy. It keeps them in, but if they do, you know, get a spook and run through it, or get their leg over it, or something like that, it doesn't cut them to smithereens. So yeah,
2: Rock doesn't mind throwing a leg over the fence.
1: No, exactly right. He probably enjoy the hot wire giving him a zap as he climbs across too. So
2: yeah.
1: Yeah. 889, race closed before tip out last two. Need to get them out earlier. Maybe check your app if you just refresh your app, update it, refresh your phone, because sometimes we have this conversation most Monday nights.
2: Every week.
1: If your phone is being lagged behind sometimes, you'll be getting it a lot later than what we're actually throwing it out. So we try and get them out as quick as we can. We generally get them out before they're in the boxes, so there's no issues that way on our timing. But if you're getting them late, go out of the app, go out of your phone, refresh it, reset your network settings if you have to, or just refresh the app and then come back in and open it up again. Hopefully it'll be back on time. So, just a little bit of a heads up there, 889, that sometimes the app can sort of freeze up, and then when it keeps playing, it's lagging behind because it's frozen up along the way sometimes. That's just something that can happen. It's out of our control, but hopefully if you can just zip out of the app, clear it off, wipe it so it's gone, and then reopen it up fresh, hopefully you'll be back on board and back on time with us, and then backing all the winners that Mitchie is punching out. And speaking about...
2: Well, let's go to... Straight, yeah.
1: Winners. Absolutely. Let's get back to your favourite track. Race 10 comes up in a minute and a half. We've got a $1.45 favourite in Amazing Miley in the 7, but a bit of value around it if we can find some value.
2: Yeah, you're going to call me crazy. If you want, I am with the 2 here each way.
1: What race?
2: Aces Rose. Big price. Comes back from a little... stint at Casino, come Grafton, and I don't know, I just think this dog's it draws nice enough, can run a race. The other one that I thought was a sniff at value was the 5 Barefoot Gypsy.
1: Yeah, so if you wanted to back both, tip.
2: You probably could do both.
1: My machine tipped this out as a bet, not a best bet, but a bet. So
2: okay.
1: It was above 80% in the readings. That it works off, and it's tipped out
2: there
1: Barefoot Gypsy. It was at $18. It's now at $14. So,
2: well, what about this,
1: you're
2: Cleaver?
1: Leading that way.
2: Let's go Exacta, the 2, 5, and 7 boxed.
1: 2, 5, and 7 box Exacta. Oh, I like that. What? How much is the same race Boldy going to get us here if we go the 2 and the 5 to both run top 4 or top 3?
2: Both top 4, 575.
1: Oh, I like that.
2: Yeah.
1: I like that a lot. 2 and 5,
2: Barefoot
1: top 4.
2: Gypsy. Barefoot Gypsy's got the speed early.
1: Yep.
2: I reckon the 2's got the box draw.
1: There we go. Love that. There we go. Same race multi-time. We've got a box exact there at 257. That could pay anything. And we're going the same race multi at 575. The 2 and the 5 to both run top 4. Rock says, great work, cleavage with the fence consideration for your horses. Mate, I can tell you now, it all comes down to vet bills, and I have saved more on vet bills by spending extra on this horse wire than, what I've had to fork out in vet bills that I would have had I had normal wire because, mate, they can't help themselves. They get into it. They always do. So it's been worth it. Let's go up to Q straight.
0: 11 and 12 on the main program after this, and then extra one and extra two is race 13 and 14. They just went all trapped away. Last check on this favourite, Amazing Miley. Back to $1.45 in the black rug. Green light on. Here comes the Persuader, getting ready to be sent on their way. Bang Racing, Amazing Miley, missed it a half, but nothing substantial. Inside boxes were quick out. Aces Rose now joined by Bindi Booty. Up the inside, zabbed on Skibby. And here comes Amazing Miley. Amazing Miley gets to the lead from Bindi Booty. Getting close to home, Bindi Booty tries to kick back, just fails to come back hard enough. Amazing Miley by a neck on the line to a gallant Bindi Booty. Three away third. That will go to Aces Rose from Reyes Romance. Royce and Imitator was in the second half of the field. Behind them would have been Barefoot Gypsy and Goldstar Foster. One of the last ones in was Abdon Skippy.
1: Well, listeners, cop this. If you followed Mitchie in with the two, Aces Rose, each way, it's paid $7 the place. Thank you very much.

0: 5 letters down in the others. You had a 2, 5 and 7 in the exacta. You got first and third, but it's $7 a place, Mitchy. That's good enough.
1: Yeah, nice, wasn't it?
0: Bloody beautiful.
1: Aces Rose, ran a good race.
0: It did, ran a bottler. For a roughie, yep. It ran an absolute bottler.

0: can we get this red beat at Maitland?
1: We can certainly try. Zip a stride. $1.
0: The only thing you can get near it is the two.
1: Alrighty. Number two, $8.50. Cessnock Curtain.
0: Yep.
1: Like that.
0: What about the same racer here, Cleaver? I got one.
1: Let's go.
0: Right. Two to run top three.
1: Yep.
0: The eight to run top four. That is the same race bomb.
1: Beautiful. And it's going to pay.
0: Two top three, eight top four. Yes, please. Thank you.
1: What are we paying on that? Two about top three, eight top four.
0: $4, I think, or close to $3.54.
1: Beautiful. We'll take that all day, every day. So thank you. Rock sent a nice text in that I sent you a photo of.
0: Yep.
1: Love that, Rock. Thank you. Mitchie's seen it.
0: Yeah.
1: Rock says, bang, Mitchie having an absolutely huge night. We love that. And 411 said, how many horses do you have, Stevie? Well, truth, on the farm at the moment. So that's enough.
0: Is it all?

0: all hard feed, or do you have to, or do they, do you get much grass?
1: Through winter, it's hard feed everything. But we also buy hay in, big round bales of hay. And then as soon as spring hits, we don't, we still feed them hard feed, but very little for the paddock horses because we have plenty of grass right through to Christmas. We stay green longer probably than anywhere else because of the cooler climate. So we'll be green, right through Christmas, where half an hour down the road to Barak, they'll be driest dry and we'll still be green where we are. And we've got plenty of underground springs, so there's so much water underneath the ground, it just keeps the grass around. So we only buy hay in just for the cold of winter. Keeps the horses warm in their belly. And there's not much goodness in the grass that does grow in winter. It's pretty, you know, weak. So crab the hay, stuff, the hay just keeps the weight on them and keeps them warm in their tummies overnight. And we do feed them morning and night as well. But as I said, when the more grass is around, the less that we feed them because otherwise they just get too fat. So we've got a couple of retired horses there. We've got a couple of broodmares that are both in foal. They're due to foal in about 4 to 6
0: both
1: weeks.
0: Both in foal?
1: Yeah, two in foal.
0: Right.
1: Both ready to foal. They're both served on the same day. So we could end up having two foals in the one night. I doubt it, but they're both due on the same day. So it could certainly happen. There's no doubt about that. So... And then we've got, a couple of retired ones that have been good racehorses for us, and they're going to spend their life out on the farm with us in Mirakura and Tradecool. And the rest of them are all racehorses. So,
0: beautiful.
1: Look out. As they're heading into the boxes here at Maitland. Now we want two top three. That is Cessnock Curtain, the 8 Kickazoom to run top four. Let's go.
2: Going up to second was Kickazoom, but copped a check. Red Tape, not Clifford, go past it. Followed by Audrey's Magic, Major Fort. Cessnock Curtain as well back. So they come to the bend. Zipper Stride wants to drift off the inside, but still has a margin over Red Tape. And then came not Clifford, Kickazoom, but Zipper Stride, far too good. Comes away over Red Tape. Photo third, Audrey's Magic flashed home. Not Clifford was there as well. Between them was Red Hot Rangoon and also Kickazoom. And well back was Cessnock Curtain and Major Fort.
0: It was huge.
1: It was huge. Absolutely. Oh. We weren't beating Zipper Stride.
0: Yeah.
1: The two got now, jammed Angle up Park. In the corner.
0: it was just a massive run, that the two. Angle Park, South Line here. Kieran Corby.
1: Number 8.
0: Come back to the well with the trainer, There was a little bit of money around for this thing earlier.
1: $3 we're getting about it before they go into
0: the boxes. Have no faith in the red either.
1: The Reds, $2.60 favourite. The 8 South Line is out of $3, so they still haven't gone into the boxes yet. As we wait for that to happen, they've got 20 seconds before they'll load up. They're only 20 seconds past start time. Rock City Red Bonnie Blue has had a baby, WTH. He reckons this child will surely be multilingual, have 34 visas, and look like a licorice all sort. Love that, Rock.
0: Yep.
1: Absolutely
0: spot
1: love it.
0: Spot on.
1: There you go. Yep. What'd the other texter say the other week? Family tree will look like a grapevine.
3: Just before jump. Starter turns on the light.
1: Let's go, South Line.
3: We are set to jump.
0: Come on, the 8.
3: And they're racing. Zinfandel Pell was poorly away, is mustering up now. Master Kilcoy won the start, but Zinfandel Pell has recovered well and gets away by 2 over Master Kilcoy. Southline, 2 away, then Waratahu, Ringo Rose and Juno Usko. Zinfandel Pell from Southline, and Zinfandel Pell will beat home Southline, Master Kilcoy, Juno Usko, Waratahu and Ringo Rose. Time around 19:60.
1: Yeah. Just couldn't get into the race.
0: Made a
1: good late charge, Adam, but it was all too late. But that's all right. We keep on punching. We go down to Launceston now. We're up to race number 8 there with a minute to spare. $1.75 favourite here. Rupee's Rocket broke this one down.
0: Yeah, this dog looks like it's just destined to lead. There is some speed in the race, don't get me wrong. There's some dogs in this that... do possess some pace. The 7's a very good animal. It is. It's a very, very, very fast dog, but just don't know if it's going that well at the moment and don't really like the prep. So for me, I thought the red was the dog that just looks like it's, well, there to win this.
1: Yeah.
0: Brooke Dean's the one that can get back and run on. So I'm having the same race with both of them, Cleaver.
1: Beautiful.
0: I'm going to take the 1 to win, And I'm going to take the, how do I want to do it? One to win,

0: two top three. I'm going to take the two to run, the one to run top two, and the two to run top three, and then might even just play around with a bit of top four action as well.
1: Beautiful. At $8.50 and $3.20, you've got enough value there to play around with all the different placings with the two Brookdeans. Yeah.
0: So I do like the red, but Brookdean's the one that can run into a posse.
1: Beautiful, can bring the value in for you. And then after this, we've got Sandown Park, race number 9 coming up, which is the race before your best bet. So we're getting closer. We are certainly getting closer to best bet time again at Sandown Park. It's there. Finally about to go into the boxes here at Launceston. Let's go. We want the one Rupees Rocket to win. We want the two Brookdean to run second or third, and we'll be very, very happy.
2: There's a winner here, two starts ago. Runner-up in Hobart. Last time out already. Racing. Rupees Rocket begin fast. Look at the speed from Good Luck Babe out wide, and Promises Made bursting through between them as they go through the first turn. Good Luck Babe found the rails. Promises Made is second, Rupees Rocket third, followed by Kisses for Ruby, Brookdean the inside, Don't Tell Tommy, and Stellar Shadows off the back. Good Luck Babe, a length in front. Rupees Rocket gives good chase, comes to the outside, they single out from the rest. It's Rupees Rocket running to the lead from Good Luck Babe, and the favourite's in, Rupees Rocket by two over Good Luck Babe, and Don't Tell Tommy flashing home late. Brookdean behind those, in partnership with Promises Made, Stellar Shadows and Kisses for Ruby in that bunch. The time is good in 29.72.
0: Just got shuffled back, the pink.
1: Got the four.
0: No, the two, got shuffled back.
1: Got the four. He's still got top four multi-zone.

0: Tell you what, you've been a thief tonight. You've been stealing the bookmakers' money as we head down to Sandown Park. Race number 9, quick sports bet market update.
1: Sports bet, the easiest place to bet on the races.
2: Good race, this one, Cleaver. This is race 9, Sandown Park. Favourite is the 8. How high? Well, don't know how high can those legs propel. $1.16. Number 6, Moraine Kobe, $5.50 to $8. 4-inch Charm is 7 out to 11 bucks. 1, Mr. Manfredi, $35. 2, Young Rufus, $41. Vacant boxes 3, 5, and 7. Favourite is the 8. How high? $1.14.
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2: Put it this way, this thing is an absolute rocket.
0: Have a look at
2: its form. Absolute rocket.
0: 20 starts, 12 wins, 7 placings, only time out of the money. It ran 8th at its second start after winning first
2: up. Minimal speed in this. It'll go straight across Cleaver and
0: straight across me.
2: A bit of fun. It'll go straight across and we'll have a bit of fun here because I think the 4 can lead or go close to it anyway. Beautiful. And I also think that the 1 can scrape paint and run a huge race for an exotic. So trifecta, I'm 8 to beat 1 and 4, 1 and 4.
0: Beautiful. There we go. Trying to find some value off this $1.12 favourite who looks like it should be winning and winning comfortable. We like to turn short price favourites into value. So James Vandermart's with
2: you. We do.
0: He's gone 8-4-1. He's right there with you. So we love that. When you and Jimmy line up, that's always a good thing. As we head up to Jimmy now for the call of race 9 at Sandown Park. Let's get How High home with the 4 and the 1 in for second and third.
4: Biggie Cup winner. Now to the bright lights of Sandown Park. You'll run the favourite looking for 7 straight wins. The green light. Hot favourite in box 8. They're set to jump. Away and racing now. How High began evenly. He's marching down the outside, out fast, Moraine Kobe. And Indy's Charm's going to kick up near the inside. So the favourite had to work How High, but he now takes the lead from Indy's Charm and they've skipped away. 3 lengths third, Moraine Kobe, and then Mr. Manfredi and Young Rufus back at the end. But How High, the last start, Biggie Cup winner, started to amp it up. And he looks the real deal. Puts 6 lengths now on Indy's Charm, then Moraine Kobe running on Young Rufus. But it is all How High. This is a serious pup. How High, a devastating winner. How High by 6 will beat Indy's Charm. Third, Young Rufus, who got moving late to get past Moraine Kobe and Mr. Manfredi back at the end. 29.46 for How High.
0: Wow. He's a good dog. And that
2: freaky animal.
0: That one dog did not want to get around those other two. He kept running up bums for the last 3/4 of a lap.
2: Should have got it. We should have lobbed that try.
0: Yeah, absolutely.
2: The one just had to just push the rail at one point there and would have been fine.
0: Yeah, instead it just kept climbing over heels all the way through.
2: Yeah.
0: All the way through. Thing. Anyway. Rock says How High? Well, it depends on what you contact me with. What time you contact me, sorry. Depends on what time you contact me. There you go. I reckon he would have jumped high when he was throwing the leg over the fence and found that electric.
2: Yeah, I reckon you're right.
0: That'd get you to jump high, that's for sure.
2: Yeah.
0: Would wake
2: Here
0: him.
2: We go.
0: Would
2: now,
0: wake him right up.
2: Butternut Queen.
0: Beautiful. Race 11, Q Straight, the 3, a 220. This is a best bet.
2: Yep. This is a best bet. I like this. Butternut Queen.
0: Get around it.
2: Get up and get out and go.
0: Get around it. That's what we want. Just having a look at my little sheet. Number 7. It's tipped out. 7, 3, and 6. So there you go.
2: The 7.
0: Flames return.
2: Okay. Been in some good form.
0: So don't know
2: six
0: why.
2: 6 starts, 2 wins and 2 minors at the track.
0: Yep. Must be showing something in the algorithm, but as I said, tomorrow...
2: That'll be based off the fact that went really well off box 7 off over 350.
0: Yeah, could be. Tomorrow will be interesting to see what it spits out when it reads all the results and tries to work out what it got wrong. That's what I'm keen to hear. You see how it actually reads what it's done. So, interesting. But let's
2: unlike
0: get butted
2: humans,
0: up clean. Yeah.
2: Unlike humans, it will admit when it does make mistakes.
0: Correct. It'll actually show you exactly what it got wrong.
2: So. Spot on, it will.
0: Humans won't, that's for sure. But it's a work in progress. It's very, very early in the in its career. So let's hope we can get it up and absolutely humming. But Butternut Queens.
2: All takes time.
0: Oh, it does. Butternut Queen's the one we want to see humming here. $2.20 yep. into $2.15 now as the punters join in. We love that.
2: Just has to lead.
0: Beautiful.
2: I'll worry about it late slightly. People say, how can you worry about it late if it's 300 metres? But the five antagonist has been going really good up the straight.
0: Yep.
2: But I think this thing will be lengths in front, this three.
0: Beautiful.
2: But the money's come for the seven.
0: Flames Return. Must have heard my tip out.
2: Must have.
0: She's at
2: definitely piled in, haven't they?
0: $2.50 late. Wow.
2: Yeah.
0: Look at that. $3.10 into $2.50 in it.
2: The race caller's with the five. He's with the 5, 3, and 7.
0: Beautiful.
2: 5, 3, 4, sorry.
0: 5, 3, 4. All righty.
2: Here we go.
0: Let's go.
5: 3 and 7. Green light on. Butternut Queen 3, Flames Return in 7, away. Beginning quickly, Butternut Queen goes up to the early lead for Velocity in. Up to third is Antagonist bursting through. Then comes Lucy Burrow down the outside, Lady Yo-Yo, Gold Star Chanel, but close to home. Butternut Queen's in front for Reggie Hazelgrove. Butternut Queen goes on and scores by a length on the line. Wide apart, maybe out wide, Flames Return might get second ahead of Antagonist, but it is a photo. Fourth, that will go the way of Lady Yo-Yo from Velocity Yin. Well back in the field then would have been Gold Star Chanel.

0: Tell you what, Q Straight has absolutely been reamed tonight.
1: Yeah, bang. They're just going to shut up shop.
0: Upended.
1: Absolutely shut up shop, they will.
0: Yep.
1: We got the Clonella.
0: Did.
1: How good. $3.80 it got out to.
0: Yeah.
1: $2.20 out to $3.80. Wow.

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7: Welcome back to Monday's Chasing and Pacing off the text. Rock says that humans are cooked. You're not wrong there. He said cleavage won't be long. Hugo can manage emergency horse situations. Absolutely, mate. But I tell you what, Lorraine has done above and beyond. She just sent me a message and said she's locked him in a new paddock. She said they didn't have water, so she went and found a water drum from another paddock, tipped it out, took it down to their paddock, went and hooked up the water cart, filled it up, and now they've got fresh water as well. And my job's done that I don't have to get home and have to worry about them. So first thing in the morning, I'll be out there getting those horses. But I will check when I get home. But it sounds like she's got it all under control. Absolute legendary.
8: And you're going to get home and Lorraine's going to say, I've got some massage oil there and my feet need to be massaged.
7: Yeah, that's it. I know. She'll be sound asleep and she'll be like, don't touch me. Do not come near
8: exactly
7: me.
8: Exactly right.
7: And 009 said, Mitchie, you are the money maker, the money printer, actually, he said. So
8: there been we go. Been a good night tonight.
7: It has been a great night. We've clicked over the 20 winners. So, and on top of that, some double-figured winners and some massive place prices as well. As we head out to Maitland, race number 9, we've only got a couple of races left in this show, so we'll see what we can finish off with. Radiant Ethics, $1.90. That's an interesting price about the one. Can we get a beat?
8: Well, I think we can. I think the four can beat it. Nitro on Fire, I think it definitely can beat it.
7: Beautiful.
8: So I'm happy to take that risk at the red.
7: It's a drifter.
8: Doesn't stack up here because, look, its runs have been half handy, but it's not the greatest beginner. Record of box one is pretty ordinary. 5 starts, 2 minor placings, never won.
7: Yeah.
8: As the wife just ventures on in.
7: Evening, Miranda.
8: Yeah, she's just out of yelling, out of talking distance. It'll be yelling if I have to.
7: Radiant Ethics now drifted out 210 and Nitro Fire 350 into 330. Rock said that's fine. Yeah. Toes and oil is where it will start. On your rock. Yeah.
8: Yep.
7: Start at the toes and work your way up.
8: That's it.
7: That's it. Nitro on fire. It would be on fire, I tell you. Backyard Friends, the sevens into $4.20 as well.
8: Yeah, I can't have it.
7: No.
8: For me, it's just four. It's 4 or 1.
7: 4 or 1. All righty, we'll get the four.
8: But I think the four's. I think the four's got the ability to lead them up.
7: Beautiful.
8: The red's not a. I don't think the red's a great beginner.
7: Yeah. Well, let's hope it blows the start here. As they go in, let's go with the call.
8: Let's go the blue.
7: Might help if I get the right one. We're at Maitland, not Launceston.
9: Coming down the outside, Burglar Tom and Backyard Friends. Backyard Friends race to the lead. Typhoon Lad to second. Radiant Ethics rails through third. A gap, Pure Mouse. Nitron Fire deep. Ethics knocked out of it. Down. Well back was Rockin' Mia, but it's Backyard Friends clear in the straight. Backyard Friends over Radiant Ethics. Third was Typhoon Lad. Pure Mouse was next, followed by Nitron Fire and Rockin' Mia. Burglar Tom knocked out of it. And... Diva Ethics has failed to complete.
7: Well, there you go.
8: Good
7: the seven
8: backyard.
7: Got out in front and run them a merry dance. You're right to take on the favourite. Unfortunately, the four blew the start and then got dragged down the first corner. Actually made up really good ground late, but it was all over Red Rover by the time it did get going.
8: Yeah, that ship had already sailed.
7: Certainly had. All right, there's a legend going around here in race 11. There's a legend tipping us winners right throughout tonight. Number one, Velvet Legends at 2:30. Is this one home and hose, or do you reckon we can get it beat?
8: No, I think we can get it beat. I do think we can get it beat. I reckon there's a couple of dogs in this that go good. One of those is, as I've just lost me stuff here, there it is. One of them is the 7 and one's the 8. So
7: the 7's a $2.50, the 8's at $6.
8: Yeah, the 7's probably the one that looks like it probably goes a bit better based on early speed. I think it gets out a bit better. And I think it's just got a bit more turn of foot when it counts, the 7, than the 8. So for me, I'm with it. I'm with the 7.
7: Beautiful.
8: Just a babe.
7: Just a babe off the text. Doing well, boys. I've done 8 from 12 thus far. Some just got my money back, but I'm well in front, says Bryce. So,
8: what's that for?
7: Well, Briz. He's had backed 8 winners from 12 bets so far. So he said he's well in front. So thank you very much is what he is saying. Love that. Absolutely love
8: that. It's a good day. You take that every day of the week.
7: Bloody oath.
8: Striking there at, what is it, lazy?
7: 66%.
8: 66%.
7: We'll take that any day.
8: Take that. Yeah, for sure.
7: Are you a
8: Lockie
7: mathematics
8: Stacey's
7: man?
8: With the 7. Pardon?
7: Are you a mathematics man? Like, you're good with maths, numbers?
8: Very good.
7: I'm the same. Lorraine hates it because I just look at that and go, oh, 66%. She's like, oh, I need time to work that out. And I'm like, no, you don't have time.
8: Yeah, Miranda's the same.
7: I just look at it and it just
8: Miranda's
7: pops
8: the same.
7: Out.
8: I was always the top of my class in the math sort of stuff, with quick stuff anyway.
7: Maths was the only one I was good at.
9: Over here comes Rhea, just a babe. Length away, Ben, neon blue with bedeviled and glassful at the tail. Velvet Legend away by 2.5. Just a babe is closing with here comes Rhea. Velvet Legend will hold on from a fast finishing Just a Babe.
7: What a
9: here
7: run.
9: Here comes Rhea, bedeviled, tailed off then.
8: We
9: had neon blue with glassful.
7: Given the favourite 6 lengths head start and it's got beaten the nose.
8: Yeah.
7: Unbelievable. Well, that is us, mate. We are wrapping up. We're down to our final seconds. We do have to go. Unfortunately, I didn't get
8: gold tag.
7: So let's hit this off, mate.
8: Gold tag.
7: Beautiful. We'll send that off. Thanks for a great night. We'll talk soon.
8: Anytime, mate.
7: All right, buddy.
8: Anytime. Appreciate
7: thank you,
8: thanks
7: listeners.
8: For steering the
7: hope
8: ship.
7: You have a good one. Bye.
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Road, who draws box eight, is your $1.25 favourite. Currently $15 on the tote. I'm not sure if that'll hold up in the next few seconds. Two of 13. Placed in one of four when drawn boxes 6 to 8 in the past, but it's been runner-up last start in Hobart. Third prior to that. First look at the Launceston track under race conditions. It'll start a short price favourite.

0: Green lights on, race 9. For 3 steps on George. Racing. Otto Road was one of the last out. Sonny's got the speed to lead Highgate Digger. Now Otto Road rushing forward deeper out. Lacey Longstrider was over on the inside and Rico Holt to the back straight. And Sonny's dashed away. Sonny dashed out by 5 over Otto Road and they're well clear. From Highgate Digger, Lacey Longstrider, Rico Holt could need my binoculars to see the leader from there. Sonny straightens the leader. Otto Road the only danger if there is one. Sonny leading halfway down the straight, a length in front from Otto Road and Sonny won it. A half length of a line over Otto Road. Lacey Longstrider third from Rako Hulk and Highgate Digger in 30 and 32. 30 and 32 for number 4, Sonny. Top two got right away in the middle stages. Sonny at 380, 140, Butch Deverell. 8, Otto Road. It was one of the last out, but Mustard Speeds finished in second spot at a dollar. And they were a country mile clear over Lacey Longstrider back in third spot, but there'll be no third dividend. 4, 8, 1, and 7 in the 4, 8, 1, and 5, I should say, in the frame. So the interim placings.
1: So runners are just about at the start now for the 10th and second last. So Sky Racing on board. Sonny getting the job done there at Launceston. Set up a huge lead and beat Otto Road with Lacey Longstrider, a distant third. The two favourites drawing clear from the rest. Here at Sandown, race number 10, Sportsbet Heat 2. And Gold Tag's the favourite. He is a moderate beginner. He's been flying up the Hillsville Straight. He went back to the circle, found trouble and finished off fourth behind Secret Joker. Cruzado off the inside is a slow beginner, so for Gold Tag to be able to win the race, he must clear Cruzado initially. You don't want to be getting caught behind too many of them. There is a bit of class in this. Borica Bella's in great form and she's got top line 600 metre form. Not top line, but very good consistent form over the 600 metres. Morning is a greyhound that can accelerate and go to the rail, and Wizard Watson draws really well. He probably just peaks at the end of those 600s, but his mid-race move, if he's up on speed, it'll be a challenge to run him down. Anthony has a party kennel, a dead set flying at the moment. I reckon they'd have wings on the outside of the shed. They're going that well. They are absolutely flying. So about to move in. This is the 10th of 11. One to go, the last at 27 past 10. Favourite here will be Gold Tag with Wizard Watson. Last look at the board. 210 for Gold Tag, 230 for Wizard Watson. First 50 is going to be really interesting here. And the field now loaded. So they're all in, set to jump now, race 10 of 11. Favourites in box 2, Gold Tag. They're set to jump. Away and racing, he missed it, Gold Tag, and Wizard Watson was out very quickly from the outside, straight over the face of the field, and he's going to burn away early, out by 3 lengths, moving through to second morning, then Borica Bella, Gold Tag to the outside. It's got a bit of a mountain to climb, though, to catch this tearaway leader, and Cruzado was left behind, but Wizard Watson is dead set flying, 6 lengths in front from Gold Tag and morning. As they turn, Wizard Watson stole a mid-race march, Gold Tag thumping home late, but the Wizards home. Hawthorne are flying. So is Anthony as a party. Wizard Watson by 3 lengths. Goes on to beat Gold Tag. 3 lengths away third morning. And then a break to Borica Bella and Cruzado. He couldn't go the splits that they were running up near the speed there. 29.33. That's why you don't run him down. Not the greyhound, but the AFL footballer as well. Nick Watson, obviously the naming of this boy and naming after, and Hawthorne are only a step away from making it to the big dance. And if they are going to be making it to the big dance, the namesake of this boy is going to have...

0: as the move behind the start here for race number 12 on the program. Last on our main card. We still have extra one and extra two ahead of us. $2.70 Bellevue Aces out from $2.40 late. $4 out from $3.60 New Talk. $5.50 then about the 5 Silverdale. $6 into $5.50 into $5 for the Red Rug Gold Star Grace. I think it's got a really good chance off the red. Its best would certainly be good enough for a race like this. $6.50 then about the 2 Champagne Fizz, who's in a point and a half, $8 into $6.50 Champagne Fizz. $12 kept safe Memories of Roses, firm from $17. So plenty given a hope. In the end, I've settled on $8.172. Still, actually went right on start time now. This is the last on the main program, as I mentioned. There is our starting signal. Moving in, $2.70 out in box 8. That's Bellevue Aces. Last on the main program. $4.40 the 7, Miss Talk. $5 the Firma Gold Star Grace. Green light. Set for the 12th of an overall card of 14. And away, Bellevue Aces midfield away off the inside. Gold Star Grace goes forward with Memories of Rose. In between them then would have been Zabdon Blondie, 2 to timeline. And here's Bellevue Aces. Bellevue Aces swept up to 2 to timeline, goes on by. Bellevue Aces goes on and scores a neat length on the line to Gold Star Grace. Zabdon Blondie will be third, Memories of Rose likely fourth. Then behind them would have been Miss Talk, Never a Winning Hope from 2 to timeline. Champagne Fizz, and the last one in was Silverdale. Did live up to the betting support, seeing them all safely into the pen. 8-1-3, and I thought maybe 7 from 4, but we'll leave the judge sort that out. 1682 the run, 1682 favourite, drifting but wins. 8-1-3 and 7 is fourth. 8-1-3-7. Bellevue Aces for Chris and Paul Supple, hooked on Scotch Ruby's Legacy. Overhauls the 1 Gold Star Grace, Rolly Evans Gold Star Racing, Spring Gun Gold Star Tudor, 3 Zabdon Blondie, 3rd for Ann Cleland, equalises Zipping Blondie, just getting up a 4th Miss Talk. 8-1-3-7, 1682, 657, 1025, 3 quarters of a length winning margin, 1.5 second and 3rd. 3 quarters, 1.5, 1682, interim 8-1-3-7 on the 5th grade for www.theq.au race 12. Still a
1: We are approaching start time here at Maitland for the final event on the program, the Guttleman's Wines, but they are about 200 metres away from the starting boxes, so we are going to run a couple of minutes late here before the running of the final event. Running late here for the last.

0: the Gardelmans Wines of fifth grade, and probably the most wide-open race of the evening here to close off the night. 320 the field. Dogs.com.au's selection in this is Aussie Rattler, number 8, who has run 22.61 here in the past, which is the quickest PB of any of these runners. So over they go, 320 for both Lisa's Vogue and Aussie Rattler, and Girl Goes Zip at 370. They're the three prominent ones, 1 and 8 jointly ahead of 2. Second line coming in. Just about set to go in the final event here from Maitland. On the outside, Aussie Rattler goes in. Green light, set to go. Race 10, Maitland, ready. Racing, Lisa's Vogue away well, showing speed as Thrill Seeker. Lisa's Vogue, Girl Goes Zip is now pushing forward. Girl Goes Zip led over Lisa's Vogue. Aussie Rattler made a run into third, followed by Thrill Seeker. Hectic Blue, Delicate Rose, Jillaby Jewel, Ali's Vogue is well back, coming to the bend. And the leader is Girl Goes Zip with a margin over Lisa's Vogue and Aussie Rattler. Girl Goes Zip in front. Aussie Rattler coming, didn't get there. Girl Goes Zip over Aussie Rattler and Lisa's Vogue. Next in was either Hectic Blue or Thrill Seeker. Well back was, as they crossed the line, Jillaby Jewel, Ali's Vogue, and it was one of the last ones in.
1: Bye. Here's the Great Pikes Peak going forward, and the last one will be 12. Maritzona after number 1, Nomfia. And also 9, Dar es Salaam is also at the back as well. But those, I think, will be the final two here. Going forward now is Dar es Salaam. And that's it. They're lined up. Where's Maritzona? Going into stall 1, being the last one. Then we'll be lined up. Field ready, Salon de Provence, they're off and racing. 2,000 metres the trip this time for 3-year-old Claimer with Tyra Soft, the one slowest away. Also towards the back, Anaheim early on, dropping in from a wide draw to track over, and he's accompanied by Dar es Salaam. Away well is the Grey Pikes Peak, who leads them through the first couple of 100 metres here with company from Nymphaea towards the outside, red and white. And on the right in the purple and white, that's House of Tudor. Also coming to sit fairly forward. Yamenien is racing towards the inside, red and grey, and they're the front 4. Pale Jacket of Addiction down on the rail is just in front of the Yellow of Space Good. Green and White 3 Deep is mixed force into the turn. The horse on the rail with the orange cap is Maritzona. As they go around that corner, Naturalist went quite wide on the outside, but is in front of Nuevo Quartz Anaheim, and then Dar es Salaam and the slow starting Tara Soft, who's at the rear of the field. Into the back straight they go, and they've got 1,000 metres to cover now, so going through halfway. And up front, it is Pikes Peak, who leads by about 3 parts of a length. House of Tudor sitting in second, has settled nicely on the outside. La Menienne back on the rail in third, and disputing that spot in company with Nomfea. And the next wave of runners sees Space Good between horses with Mixed Force on the outside, and back on the inner is Addiction, being tracked by Maritzona. Nuevo Quartz just in behind them now, and they've got further back Naturalist and also Anaheim still at the back. Dar es Salaam and Tara Soft yet to pass arrival. Top of the home straight, Pikes Peak is pressing on. House of Tudor sticking with him at the moment. Then in third place we've got Nomfea, La Menienne, Addiction against the far rail in the pale jacket, while Space Good winding up down the outside, and Naturalist in the clear trying to get on terms right at the back of the field and eased off Mixed Force down to the final 200. House of Tudor has gone to the front from Pikes Peak. Addiction, Space Good, Anaheim with the yellow cap running on late down the outside, but House of Tudor going away to win and beat Addiction, Space Good, and then Anaheim just grabbing fourth from the pace setting Pikes Peak. A win for number 8.

0: final event. The favourite is number one, Vintage Flair, at 310, 370. Number four, Chaotic Boy, 460. Number two, Come to Party, $5. Number five, Osprey Kronas, $8. Number eight, Joker's Queen. And $10 about the seven, Catch My Design. About to move up here for the last. We're back here tomorrow with 12 races. Murray Bridge on Wednesday with 9. Mount Gambier during the day Thursday. And then Thursday night here at Angle Park with 12 races. And we have the running of the Group 3 SA Derby and the Group 3 SA Oaks. Moving up. 320, number one, Vintage Flair. Our last favour of the night for Vagum Ross. Field of six, move up well. A Greg 5 over the short course. Light on. We are set for a start. This is race 12. Away. Even line. Come to Party is showing pace. We've Catch My Design moving up. Joker's Queen, Vintage Flair, Chaotic Boy, and Osprey Kronas up to the turn. The leader, Catch My Design. Around the outside, Joker's Queen. A gap, then Vintage Flair. Catch My Design wedge clear. Over Joker's Queen, Vintage Flair, Osprey Kronas, Chaotic Boy, Come to Party. Time around 19 and 16. So a bit of value there in the last. We stand by for a number. Number seven, Catch My Design for Sharon Gray in a time of 1968. Beat time number eight, Joker's Queen. Paul Somerset, third number one, Vintage Flair. Vagum Ross, and fourth number five, Osprey Kronas, Kevin Bewley. A length and a half by 2 1/4.
1: Trap four, very busy. 2-1 favourite. Lids and away and fours away swiftly with six on its wide outside. Two lengths back to one, three lengths back to three, and two out the back. Out they go, and it's the four. Very busy. Who's a length and a half lead now from Speedy Jean, who's moved into second and is starting to close the gap on the leader. It's four still in front, though, coming around the final two bends. A length clear from one, a length back to six, who's running on. Four pressed by one, and one over the top comes home best to win it. One beats four, six back in third. That's your 1-2-3 in race 11, A7 the grade. Speedy Jean.
2: 1-4-6 past the post on the 11th race at Harlow. Back here in Launceston, this is our last race, number 10 tonight. Boxes 3 and 6 are vacant. The favourite is number 8, Neptune Fireball. Butch Deverell looking for a race-to-race double to end proceedings tonight. Neptune Fireball has won 2 out of the last 5 outings. It's $2.80 into $2.60. Did touch $2.40 earlier today. Especially on the track the last couple, but hasn't had much luck. By the same token, Zipping Emily, last start winner in Hobart, is $3.70 to $2.60. For Eileen Thomas, Nitro to go is $6. Can You Do It at 7 and Heartbreak Kid at 10. Just about set. Last of a night in Launceston. Hobart race tomorrow afternoon. Matty Robertson with the coverage there. They're racing in the last, very even line out. Can You Do It? Deep Out's rushing forward. Neptune Fireball and Zipping Emily driving through on the inside, and we'll hold them out. Zipping Emily leads into the back. Highgate, Winston second with Nitro to Goey on the rails. Neptune Fireball three wide, followed by Can You Do It and Heartbreak Kid. Zipping Emily leads off the back. Three in front from Nitro to Goey. Neptune Fireball, Highgate, Winston and Can You Do It in the straight. Zipping Emily in front. Nitro to Goey finishing off Hartle on the inside. Oh, Bob of the Head, photo finish. Nitro to go. He's lunged at Zipping Emily and it's tight. Can You Do It, Neptune?

Ball behind those from Heartbreak Kid and Highgate Winston in 30 and 35. Fado on the last. Sipping Emily has led everywhere, but right on the line, Nitro to Goey, who got Thrill on the inside, has put in one late lunge, and it's a Fado finish to the last. Can You Do It? It'll be back in third place in a time of 30 and 35 after splits of 5.25 and 8.801. Judging staff having a look at the computer screen to separate Zipping Emily and the fast finishing Nitro to Goey. So 5.25, 18.01 and 30 and 35, the provisional time we're standing by for official placings. Zipping Emily prepared by Eileen Thomas. By Zipping Curios from Zipping...

last 30 seconds of betting here on Extra One. This is a Masters 5, and we've got a short in. I thought this was a good thing, Peaky Warlock. Market suggests it is, 155 into $1.40. The punters are hoping I'm right. Two to Bam Bam goes five out to $6 late, and then the two is the other one in singles. She's a Kiwi, was much, much shorter during the day. Was around the $5 mark at one stage after getting early support, but that's dried up and it's out all the way to $9. $6.50 now, two to Bam Bam. $1.40 Peaky Warlock. $12 number six, Crimson Warrior, who's $9 out, and I think it's got an each way chance, Crimson Warrior. But you'd think Peaky Warlock might have a bit too much pace for them. None of these are going to go 16.49. So if we could reproduce that effort from earlier in the year, mind you, that was 7 months ago, or near enough to 7 months ago, but it's expected to race well. It appreciates a wide draw on most occasions, and is a very strong type. It's been racing over the 500 and 600, Peaky Warlock. That's probably the only risk, the drop back in distance to what has mainly been going over recently. It was a good winner first up after a couple of months off. $1.33 from box eight. Peaky Warlock standing by. Ready now. Away. Peaky Warlock away safely. Got a little bump from two to Longevity after the start, and that sees it settle back about three off the leader, which is She's a Kiwi. As expected, goes to the lead. You tell her to second. Now She's a Kiwi got to the lead up to third, two to Longevity. And here's Peaky Warlock. Too big, too strong, Peaky Warlock. A length and a half, making a length and three quarters. Drawing away from She's a Kiwi, who was bold. Two to Longevity runs third. Third, fourth goes to Cyclone Ranger. By them, you tell her, Crimson Warrior, two to Bam Bam Tired, and Dad's Vision at the tail. 8273 here, 8273. Winner, the good thing salutes Peaky Warlock. Land some nice bets, the son of Tommy Shelby and Waddling Witch, Jamie Hosking for Doug Curry. Beats two, She's a Kiwi. The long-time leader, Lindsay Joyce, Superior Panama Fly Ride. Seven, two to Longevity grabs third. Lena Langmaid, Aussie and Fred, two to time. 8-2-7-3-4-16-71-6-51-10-19. I'd suggest you take the TAB dividend with a grain of salt. If that pays $40, I reckon I'll be walking home. 8273 are the numbers. 8273-1671-651-1019. Auckley shouldn't be too far off on Q Straight Extra One. One and a...

runners just starting to arrive at the boxes for the 11th race, Sportsbet Heat 3. And it's only a small field, and we've got a shorty off the inside, Devil's Sympathy at 175. He can be very hit or miss. And if it's hit and he can go through and lead, he'll take a heap of catching. If it's miss, maybe a Greyhound Light Viking Ruler can take advantage of that. Probably begins one in every three, one in every four, Devil's Sympathy. And

0: He has stepped into two of his last three, so I don't know if that's a worry for the punters on him tonight. He's $1.80. We'll see how he steps off the inside. 290 Viking Ruler. If Devil's Sympathy does make a mistake at box rise, Viking Ruler might be there to pounce. There's been support around for Pepper Pie, who is a strong chaser. She's a winner over the 5.95 three starts ago and only beaten a length and a half to Boracay Ballot two starts back. You couldn't have her leading the race, but if the inside two did happen to come together, you get the feeling she's got the measure of Jones Gems. So at 4.40, she's been given a chance. But Box Rise will be telling here, Devil's Sympathy, if he can step well and use that draw and hold out Viking Ruler, he'll probably be too good for them. If he does miss the kick, which is a big chance of happening with him, he might open the door for Viking Ruler. He's not the most reliable away, but he has been pretty good his last couple of starts. Starting signal now, they're getting set for the last of 11, just a field of four to round out the night. And a race in two to an extent in the market, the 1v2. Pepper Pie is a couple of points away at $4.40. They're set to go, the last of 11. Green light on for race 11, lucky last. They're set. And they're racing. Devil's Sympathy did miss the kick off the inside, so straight to the lead early goes Viking Ruler. Out by three to Devil's Sympathy, who gives chase. About three away, Pepper Pie and Jones Gem at the end, but Viking Ruler pinched a break into the back. Led by three over Devil's Sympathy, who closes in. Five to Pepper Pie and Jones Gem at the end. So Viking Ruler first go back at 500, pressed by Devil's Sympathy. Running on between them, Pepper Pie's the one. The Ruffy at about 5-1 in the small field's going to run them down. Pepper Pie takes the split and draws clear. One at three quarters, Devil's Sympathy. Third Viking Ruler. And last in, Jones Gem, 29.93 for Pepper Pie. Has come charging through the gap. Number four will take out the last from Devil's Sympathy, who had the lead upon turning as he took Viking Ruler, but his petrol gauge was reading on empty. And it's Pepper Pie who's been able to pick them up and then give them a bit of windburn on the way through. Number four will beat the 1 second Devil's Sympathy. Two Viking Ruler show great speed to tear down the back in front. Number six will wind up into fourth. Numbers here, 4-1-2, fourth in number six. Three quarters and Pepper Pie. And it was one of the roughies in the field. It was the clear third pick of four market-wise. And on the tote, it's come right into $2.90. So at about 4 or 5 to 1 on the fixed odds in the small field. It's only going to pay $2.90 on the local tote. So from the back of the field.
1: At this track over 1,700 metres in April. Generally in good form. Heads the way on the market here. Have a few other contenders to worry about, though. Number 10, Sevatan, certainly arrives in good form. Yellow colours with the black chevrons. Three wins and a second from his last four starts, Sevatan, and gets the inside gate as well. Four wins overall from 19 starts. And those last three wins have all come at this venue, all over a little further, 1,500 metres today, but all of the wins have come in handicaps at 1,800 metres and further. So it remains to be seen if the drop back in trip will seem to as good effect today. Did finish second over 1,300 metres three starts ago, so it shouldn't be too much to worry about. He's still out the back of the gates there, Sevatan, horse 10. Be one of the last in. Number 8, Gersi Hoon, towards the 4 in the market as well. Black colours with white epaulets and stars on the sleeves. Third at 1,900 metres at Istanbul last time. Tried in a couple of decent races prior to that, including one here. Got up the hat-trick earlier the campaign. Two wins here and one at Istanbul in handicaps in May and June. So certainly capable of decent form. The three Mega Fauna has claimed three wins from his last five starts. The latest of which was just 2 weeks ago. Blue colours with maroon stripes and a white cap for Mega Fauna. The victories have all come at shorter, 12 and 1,300 metres for this one. Six-time winner overall from 30 starts. Baba Zaman, the top one, comes here off a back-to-form second on the all-weather only 5 days ago, over 1,200 metres at Istanbul. So another one who certainly warrants consideration here. Very open field then for this 1,500-metre four-year-old and upward Arabian's handicap. 12 runners are set to go. bit of movement in gate 7 there. Gursihun in there. Starter's happy, gates about now, and they're off and running. And off to a pretty decent line. Bab is a man a bit dwelt away from the gates. A line of about 4 or 5 in the early stages. Sevatan towards the rails is towards the 4 with Sebel Tuna out quite wide on the course, and quite prominent is Erdek, who comes across to just about head them all off. And it's Erdek who's got to the rails ahead of, in second spot, Megafauna. Deborah Tai is in the next wave. Pink colours towards the outside of Gul Eyali. In the field, Birgir Dag, yellow colours, down against the rails. Sevatan is now restrained back into midfield with Sebel Tuna back there as well, with Demiran Tai. Al Sakib towards the back end of the field with Cesar Soy, and towards the inside, Fikret Arbi. And Gursihun is just about the back marker here, but they're pretty well grouped up. And Erdek is controlling the fractions out on the front end by a couple of lengths. It's Demiran Tai in second spot. Sebel Tuna sits third alongside the pink colours of Gul Eyali. Sevatan just looking for a bit of room towards the inside. It's got Megafauna alongside and Birgir Dag out wide. Al Sakibi's next. Fikret Arbi towards the inside. Spot that green hood. Now angling for a bit of room. Is trying to mount a challenge through runners. Sensor Soy out wide. Birgir Dag next. Gursihun just briefly short of room there as they enter the final 300 metres. And out in front, it is Demohan Tai taken on by Sebel Tuna. Weakening now is Erdek. Sevatan to the far side. Here comes Fikret Arbi and Gursihun from a long way back as well. All change up front. It is Fikret Arbi taking over from Sebel Tuna. Gursihun will be the last one to challenge. Fikret Arbi lands it and lasts it out here. Fikret Arbi getting up to win. Gursihun may be up for second ahead of Sebel Tuna, and several of them putting in a good effort there. But it goes the way of horse one, Fikret Arbi. Just that one making stealthy headway on the home bend. And gets the verdict here by a length and a half or so. Gursihun putting in a good finish in the closing stages. Sevatan towards the rails, dropping out in the closing stages, and Erdek, who had controlled the pace. But there is your winner, number one, Fikret Arbi. Coming from gate number 5 here. And cut a good path through runners with around 400 metres to go, and always just caught the eye. Al Sakib staying on at the finish as well, number 11 in the red and white colours. May well have got fourth from Demiran Tai, involved there with Megafauna as well. Definitely the 8 Gursihun has got a full second spot. An improvement on the third last time over 1900 at Istanbul. And the favourite Sebel Tuna home in third spot. There's your winner.

The Greyhounds out on parade at Harlow for the next. The 137 up next to 1-4 is how the postseason. Ten Valley Blonde. Well, back favourite here was as big as 11-4 early doors this morning. Deborah Hurlock, the owner-trainer. Dog by King Elvis, a winner last time in D5 company. And looking to repeat that here today. Clocked to 15.66 on that occasion and is the 15-8 favourite from an opening show of 11-4. So we got 130, trap 4, Jamaica Smiles, Paul Clark the trainer, 4 wins from 12 starts. It was last of 6 last time in an A7 when it got into all sorts of trouble. Stumbled at the start, badly bummed at the first, bummed at the second, clocked at 28-28. Last time it ran over the two bins, it was second behind Blundell Croy. Slowly away that day, crowded at the first but ran on to clock at 15-80 calculated. Me, personally, I think Jamaica Smile has got a cracking chance here and is priced up at 130 from 11-4. Then we got 11-4, or 4-1, and did touch 5s, but back out into 9-2, but back out to 5.

5 to 1 is Trap 3, Random Lou. This one trained by Deborah Hurlock, also was behind 10, Valley Blonde, the favourite, when they were last seen with each against each other. Crowded at the first, bumped at the second, clocked to 16:24. Trap 1, a big drifter. Moon Tour Jane. Judy Pearson, the trainer, was fifth last time in a 27.87 in A7 company, sixth the time before in D4 company in a 16.25, second the time before that in D5 company in a 15.77. Again, that form, pretty solid. Moon Tour Jane, big price at 5 to 1. 4 to 1 also, Borough Bounty in Trap 6. Did touch 5 to 1, Borough Bounty, second last time in a 15.84. Favourite in Trap 2, and away we go. In 3 breaks, Smartly with 2 now showing pace up its inside as 10 Valley Blonde, who wrestles its way into the lead. 3 is chasing hard, Random Lou moving back up its inside as they turn in. It's 3 and 2, 1 also running on. Oh, it's tight. 2, 3 and 1 go past together. Wouldn't like to call that one till we see the still. Montour Jane was coming home well up the inside of 2 and 3. As they passed the line there, too close for me to call. I'm going to send this one to the judge. Three-way tie for the win there. 3, 2 and 1. 4 got into trouble going into that first bend, ran into the back of 3, who moved up the inside of 2. 1 was running on strongly up their inside. Moon Tour Jane, 2 was running the cop across the path of 3, laid on with 1 up their inside. Oh, that's tight. 2, 1 and 3 maybe for me, but we'll wait on the judge.

0: approaching the start. Exactly 1 minute to jump time here for the final event on the program, Q-Straight Extra 2 or Race 14. It is a Masters 5 to conclude our meeting tonight. Now, if I'm not mistaken, this is a big firm of this favourite Blocker Tiger. I'm sure it was Black Figures this morning when I did the tips. Don't have my tab app open at the moment, but anyway, it's $1.50 to $1.28 late. That much I can tell you. It's been back to the exclusion of virtually all others. End of era is $4.40, and then we go out to $15 for the six, Shimmering Light, $18 for the two, New Beginning. Blocker Tiger certainly looks the class runner in a race such as this. Yet to start over the straight 300 here, but does have good overall form, including a second over the 350 and a good grade 5 behind Man on Fire. Was odds on favourite on that occasion, but does have 18 wins from 85. There's our starting signal, 128. Blocker Tiger, now 130. Our son of Flying Ricardo and Cake is nice. They're coming up quickly, $1.30 off the red rug. Yeah, I didn't imagine it. $2 into $1.30, Blocker Tiger. Good luck if you're investing to get out stakes. Blocker Tiger, trained by Stephen Eary for the Tiger Cake Syndicate. Seeing if you can send the punters home a winner. End of era, into $4 late. Then we go $16, Shimmering Light. 1, 3, 2, 6 selections. They're all trapped for the final event. Green light on, Blocker Tiger. Long odds on, 130 in the red. Away, Blocker began quickly. Took a little slip coming out onto the track, but is going to lead up from end of era. Big guns are 1-2, New Beginning to third. Down the outside, Melitz in company there with Hardly Easy. Carrie McPlease getting to the lead, end of era, close to home. Blocker Tiger off the canvas. Good win, the big fella. Blocker Tiger, the son of Flying Ricardo, gets over Neary by a length to end of era, who had his chance. A half away in third is Melitz. Carrie McPlease all clock in fourth for your first fours. New Beginning in behind them with Hardly Easy. Last two in Shimmering Light and Tiny Bit Spoilt will be the last one home on our 14 event bumper program on a Monday night from the Q Straight.
1: And she takes her place in stall number two. So Amused Rebenska and Knowledge are in. They're about to be joined by Crafty Blue and Squiffy. Crafty Blue maneuvered forward for Sean Levy. Crafty Blue goes in. So four of the 12 runners are in the stalls. Squiffy and Virtue Patience both moving forward together. Virtue Patience into stall three. Squiffy going into the outside stall, stall 13. Old Marsh Benham goes in. Squiffy's still waiting. Phantom Watch takes the place in the stalls as well. So we're well over the halfway stage of loading now. Squiffy still waiting. Moving forward is Kiani King. So last three, Mertoon, Newfangled, and Maria da Silva. The last trio to move forward here. Mertoon and Newfangled are both in. Last one will be Maria da Silva. Last one forward is Maria da Silva. They're off. first race of the day. Marsh Benham jumps away just about on terms. Towards the back, as Knowledge presses forward, Maria de Silva's taking a handy position. Newfangled just chased along behind the speed. As racing keenly, Kiani King takes on Knowledge in the early strides, and they're going a decent gallop. New Rybenska races on the inside of Maria de Silva, amused his three wide. Mare Toon poking up on the inside of Newfangled, just worse than midfield for the likes of Phantom Watch, who is on the inner of Squiffy. Towards the back early on, Virtue Patience in company as well with Crafty Blue, and Marsh Benham is last of all. So Knowledge has got the lead, but is rather fired up on the front end and leads by a good five lengths, striding on now from Kiani King in second. Racing in third is Rybenska, Maria de Silva, Mare Toon in the white bridle on the inside of Newfangled, who races in midfield with Amused. Phantom Watch comes next, just ahead of the nudged along Squiffy, Virtue Patience, and still towards the back, Crafty Blue and Old Marsh Benham. So they're making their way up the straight. Knowledge, Jack Mitchell just trying to fill the tank, leads by two lengths from Kiani King in second. Rybenska closes stylishly, Maria de Silva and Mare Toon still travels strongly just behind the leaders. Newfangled pulls towards the centre, Amused is being ridden, then Phantom Watch, behind those Virtue Patience, just over a quarter of a mile to go. Knowledge with being produced to challenge Rybenska, Maria de Silva off the break is running a good race. Newfangled down the outside, Mare Toon switches for a bit of room, Marsh Benham staying on late in the day, but Maria de Silva, Mare Toon, Newfangled are the three at the moment in company with Rybenska, Crafty Blue from a long way back. It is Mare Toon who's got to a narrow lead from Maria de Silva. Phantom Watch continues to stay on strongly in the closing stages with Newfangled, but it's Mare Toon who's going to last home. Mare Toon beat Phantom Watch, Newfangled, Maria de Silva, Crafty Blue, Rybenska and Marsh Benham.

Now at Salon de Provence, the final race on the card here is a listed race, which is for three-year-old over 2,000 metres. It's the L'Arcoux de Marseille. Favourite is at 2.7 number 6 Zambezi, with 3.4 number 2 Gentleman Like, 5.9 number 5 Wiki, and 9.5 number 3 Kakani, 15 for 4 Lever de Rideau, 16 for 8 Bright Million 1 Saint Martin, and 18 for number 9 Rose and Insul. Number 3 Cosmic Boy doesn't go. Zambezi, the favourite, has managed to win just once in 10 starts so far, but was a good second in the Arcana 3-year-old race last time out at Deauville over this 2,000 metre trip, and was also placed in the Premio Parioli, that's the Italian 2,000 guineas earlier on in the year, listed place as well at Saint-Cloud. So has been running well without winning Zambezi. Gentleman Like managed to win 3 of 7 races, most recently a Class 1 listed race at Lyon, was down the field in that Arcana race as well last time. Here we go then, over at Salon de Provence, the final race underway. 2,000 metres they're covering for this listed L'Arcoux de Marseille, and away well towards the far side is Rose and Insul in the green and white colours, with Zambezi towards the outer in the yellow and dark blue stripes, followed in third by Gentleman Like towards the inside, and then we've got Bright Millie with the yellow sleeves and cap in fourth. 2.5 lengths back in fifth to Wiki, and then towards the back we've got Carcani, who's ahead of Lever de Rideau, and last of all is Saint Martin as the runners embark upon a complete circuit of Salon de Provence. And it is Rosa Ninsel who leads by just over a length. Zambezi in second position, Gentleman Like in third, as the lead is just a little bit awkward there, cocked his jaw for a stride or two going around that corner. Back in fourth place is Bright Millie behind Zambezi, and then we have Carcani ahead of Wiki, Lever de Rideau and Saint Martin still at the rear duo as they head down the far side of the course. Not much change in the order then, and moving through halfway, and up front Rosa Ninsel, having led from the start, is showing ahead by 3/4 of a length. Zambezi under Alexis Pouchin, never too far away on the outside in second into that turn. Gentleman Likes had a nice run through on the rail in third, covered by Bright Millie in four. A little bit of ground from Carcani being made up into fifth place past Wiki, and then towards the rear of the field, there's just having to be eased quickly there. Rosa Ninsel going around that turn and didn't do any favours to one or two of them in behind, but it's left Zambezi in front and has decided to kick for home from Bright Millie. Gentleman Like picking up well between that pair. Wiki's also motoring down the outside as well, and it's now Wiki and Gentleman Like who go on. Zambezi only third inside the final 150. Wiki with a narrow lead here from Gentleman Like on the far side. Half a length between the two, and now it's up to a length and a half. Wiki wins going away from Gentleman Like. Zambezi was third, and Lever de Rideau finished in fourth. So in for number 5, Wiki, Stéphane Pasquier riding for Christophe Furland, and has managed to deny in second 2 Gentlemen Like, third 6 Zambezi, fourth was 4 Lever de Rideau at Salon de Provence.

0: to Bursa, race number four now. Division two of this 1500 metre, 3-year-old Arabian Breds Fillies Maiden. And a pretty big field of 14 set to go to post this time. And market leader is number one, Gulnali, 2.5 here, just ahead of the two, Rosa Hanim at 3.2. Fives for the 12 is Saroslu, and sixes for the five, Bodrum Rosgari. Then at 14 to 1, we have the 9, Gulachaya, and the same price, number 13, Super Nil. And then it is much bigger price as the others, 40 to 1, bar those. Lots of horses with little form to shout of outside of the front six in the market. Number one, Gulnali, certainly comes here with a solid chance. Black colours of the pale blue hoop and armlets. Finished second on both runs in recent weeks, both at this venue as well, and indeed over this distance last time on the 7th of September, so only a week ago, and missed out on that occasion by only a nose. So very much looks on the cusp of a first victory. Will surely be involved in the finish here, putting in a similar performance today. Had horse 12, Saroslu, three lengths further back in second on that occasion. Saroslu is the third favourite in here. Red colours with black spots at fives on the market at present. And ran pretty well in three previous starts at Istanbul, price of that third last week. Third, a fourth and a sixth from three runs there. So maybe needs to find a little bit to get the better of that rival Gulnali today. Second favourite is the 2, Rosa Hanim, red colours with the white stripe already installed there in the gates. Not been seen for around 6 weeks, had 4 starts to date, finished second on debut, the best of the finishes. That was over 1,200 metres, but has filled third, fifth and fourth on 3 subsequent occasions at this venue. And surely won't be too far away in the finish, this filly by Balakaya. Balalaika, I should say. Rosa Hanim, coming from gate number 5 on this occasion. Number 5, Bodrum Rosgari, just going forward there. The black and orange hooped colours. Ran on 2 occasions, placing both times, including a third here in a separate division of that maiden a week ago, over 1,500 metres. So wouldn't have to do too much more to play a pass in the finish once again. The 2 at 14 to 1 are the 9 Gulachaya, dark blue and yellow hoops and white sleeves for this one. Finished third first up, but only 8th once up to this distance in a division of that maiden a week ago. A few of these ran in one of those races. And number 13, Super Nil, in pale blue colours with dark blue spots, came 5th here on first run 15 days ago. There he is, just heading forward. The grey, number 13. That was over 1,200 metres at Istanbul, that first run. Certainly progressed from that first start here. Sole debutant in the field is number 3, Ashkenaz. 60 to 1 on the market, so clearly not much expected. First up, comes from gate 3, pale green colours with a pink star. Still to come forward, then we have the 10 Kayana Lim, 12 Saroslu, orange colours more than anything, bit of a colour change there for the 12. Kayana Lim heads forward, the blue and white jacket. 2.5, your favourite here, the 1, Gulnali, little movement on the markets. 3.2 for the 2, Rosa Hanim. 4.75, the 12, Saroslu. It may just about be the last one in. 6 is for the 5, Bodrum Rosgari, to complete the front quartet in the betting. Saroslu slots in then, so we're set to go once again over 1,500 metres on the turf course. Race 4 at Bursa this afternoon. Stand by for a start. Chase back. They're off and running. step slow from the gates in the early stages was Ducal de Rim, also Kinali Ermac out towards the rear in the early stages, and Rosa Hanim is also held up in rears. Ashkenaz, the debutant, got away pretty nicely, and Saroslu from a wide gate is up there challenging in the early stages as well. Dagardi not too far away, yellow cap just behind the leaders of Gola Chaya, Bodrum Rasgari towards the rails. Next in the field comes Yildare Guzeli, out quite wide on the course is Super Nil, just preceding Ducal de Rim. Towards the rear end of the field, Rosa Hanim has got plenty in front and behind. Durgan Hanim also, the yellow colours at the rails with Kian Lelim. And just drifting back through runners there is Kinali Ermac, has got Kian Lelim for Country Ballet. Kizi, the red and yellow colours, black cap, has just been shuffled along as well. Is struggling to go the early tempo, which is being set here by Dagardi up front to Saroslu out wide. Down towards the rails, Gola Chaya, travelling nicely into it, Bodrum Rasgari, and Gulnali is not too far away either, is into around fourth or fifth position. Durgan Hani making ground up towards the rails, trying to get involved is Kanali Ermac. Then further back towards the outside, Yildare Guzeli, but taking it up here with 300 to run is Bodrum Rasgari. Chasing through is Gulnari, but is inclined to hang towards the inside. They're drawn on from Saroslu. Durgan Hanim is next. No show from Rosa Hanim, and it's Bodrum Rasgari here by two or three lengths out in front. Two Gulnali is making one last lunge towards the near side, but it's not quite enough. The front pair pulling well clear. It's the five Bodrum Rasgari getting victory in race four ahead of Gulnari, well clear from the rest of the field. Still finishing now, the stragglers in race four. And it's a nice win for the five Bodrum Rasgari.
1: 3-year-olds who've not won €18,000 lining up here at Beaumont. And a field of 12 for this third race on the programme, where the favourite is horse number 9. And that is New Look Senoville, who's at 2.4. Number 4

as a start car in position. Field about to be organised to score up. And it looks as though that is about to take place now. The favourite, New Look Senneville. Mathieu Abrivada driving has won 0 from 4 so far, but apart from a disqualification at Azen Le Passage back in March, had been running well. Second in all three other races at Horim, Angers and Vichy, but has been off the track for 126 days. Niali Doualis has won 2 of 4 starts, winning at Port-Bail on the grass in August, and then won at Cabourg just 13 days ago. Théo Briand in the sulky today. So the behind the start car beginning to score up here then at Beaumont de Lomagne for the third race on the card.

0: racing. Off they go, and immediately galloping four, Nialu Duwalis at the start has galloped right away. Five, Knight de Bonvie began well with three, Nice Pace, two, Newton Gab on the pegs, and eight behind them, No Pain, just tucking in behind. One, Nikita Dancer has galloped off the track. Number one has galloped as they go around that turn and head over towards the far sides. We've lost a couple early on here as 5 Knight de Bonvie presses on into the lead, going into the back straight. From Newton Gab in second position, a Nice Pace down on the pegs in third. No Pain is in fourth place, number 8 just on the outside. They're followed through by 10, Noble Wood, who's disputing that position with 11, Nozelaine Davel. Length and a half to 6, Norman Kiss. 2 lengths, the Red Jacket of 12, Narco Desplans. And then we've got a length and a half away to Nino Delini, number 7, and last of all is 9, New Look Senovi, as they swing out of the back for the first time. Both 1, Nikita Dancer, and 4, Nialu Duwalis were disqualified after galloping through the first 400 metres. As the 10 that remain now come round to the home straight, and here's Nozelaine Davel, and Cedric Terry moving through to take it up, and moves over into the straight with the lead by a length and a half. In second place, No Pain. In third, Newton Gab. And in fourth position is Knight de Bonvie. Nice Pace is fifth on the inside of Normand Kiss. And then came Noble Wood. Down the outside, New Look Senovi now on the move under Mathieu Abrevard and deciding that this is the time to try and take much closer order before they begin the dash down the far side. Normand Kiss latching on to those, followed by Knight de Bonvie, who led briefly, but is now back fourth on the pegs, followed by Nice Pace and Narco Desplans. And then Noble Wood disputing last now with Nino Delini as the runners go into the back straight with less than 1,000 metres to cover. And with the lead, Nozelaine Davel, having got to the front, has dropped anchor and steadied up the pace. New Look Senovi still continuing to close towards the outside of No Pain, who are second and third. Newton Gab is in fourth, Norman Kiss is in fifth, and a length and a half behind them is at this stage Knight de Bonvie. Wider out, Narco Desplans, Nice Pace trying to get a bit closer as well from Nino Delini. And Noble Wood continues at the rear of the pack as they now trot around the turn and race back towards home. Nozelaine Davel has the advantage here from No Pain in second, and then the New Look Senovi third on the outside. Norman Kiss just behind them from Newton Gab, and these have got a little break back to the rest as they line up for the judge. And Nozelaine Davel being pressed by New Look Senovi, then on the outside Norman Kiss trying to close in as well. New Ali further back behind them in Knight de Bonvie and Narco Desplans, and running on is Newton Gab. It's going to be a close finish here with Norman Kiss and Newton Gab. Those two in the photo on the outside. Third went the way of New Look Senovi, and No Pain between horses was next in the field. Well, a busy finish there over at Beaumont de Lomagne. 6 Norman Kiss and 2 Newton Gab in a photo. 9 New Look Senovi third, 8 No Pain fourth.
1: There, so let's have a quick rattle through some of the principles here. Red Blue Point, very well backed during the course of the day. I wondered if she was short enough, he was short enough, but maybe that second run's just a little bit better than I gave it credit for. It's a race at Newmarket. It is a sales race. It was won by 19 Vegas and Zigzag R in second place, and Red Blue Point a 16-1 shot on that occasion, finished with sort of 83 and 94 rated horse either side. So I suppose if you draw parallels with that, 77, the official rating, which is actually £1 lower than Instant Force, may actually be very workable as a handicap mark. So, but on the face of it, without that, if you don't rate it quite so highly, if you rate it through the 83 rated horse rather than the 94, which was a bare affair, who didn't really run up to that mark in the other sales race the other day, then you could make it a case for Red Blue Point being short enough. Urumita and Instant Force. Instant Force went to post keenly. There are two winners that have come from the Hamilton race, which has worked out pretty well, but I would like to have seen the horse be more settled in those first time cheap pieces. Makes the journey down from Carl Burke. Stables that have had good juvenile years. Crazy Havana, Eve Johnson Horton, obviously with Knight in Vegas. It was a quieter start for her, but she's still outperforming the market. Not as much as Oliver Cole, although Demonstrate looks as if he will be a nursery project. Not such a good year for Gary and Josh Moore. And also Urumita, actually, with Richard Hannon, although I do quite like her. I thought her first up run was promising. She is also by Memas, so she's bred to be pretty well forward. So there you can see the runners circling. As I say, more settled is Instant Force. I'm trying to keep an eye on what happened to Duchess of Imerten, who parted company with Billy Lockman. He was having to walk the last part of there. He is. Billy Lockman still walking Duchess of Imerten towards the start. They're nearly there now, so that's the reason that we're slightly behind time, in the sense that we're still awaiting for the arrival of one of the runners at the 5 furlong start. Duchess of Imerten's had the one run. Yarder in good nick as well, George Bowie. That run coming at Foss Lass. Only one horse has come out of that. He gave the impression he might have just needed the race, or alternatively, a drop to 5 furlongs would suit, because she showed speed on that occasion, and she's got the benefit of that run and a run under her belt. There is Red Blue Point. Nice looking son of Blue Point, trained by James Tate, who's another one who's done okay with his juveniles. 10 winners, 9 placings from 45 runners, outperforming the market by 22%. Agent Rose just walking across there, another one that looks bound for nurseries. The three that I had that note for were Demonstrate, Major Look Twice, and Agent Rose. They're all pretty much ignored in the market, and were they to run well or above themselves but not win, their prospects in nurseries would be compromised, so I expect they will just be having a third run here. They won't be good enough to play a hand. Right-hand side, Red Blue Point, Crazy in Havana. Sandown looks the best of the three runs, but it hasn't worked out very well, and I do just wonder whether, well, that mark of 79, we were talking about marks, I mean, that's the highest rated of the lot, but I think that's a little bit harsh. We'll see, but Crazy in Havana's form for me wasn't as good as either Urumita or Red Blue Point. My query was as to whether Red Blue Point deserved to be quite so prominent in the market. Instant Force has been settled on the way since arriving at the start. Was just a little bit keen on the way down there. The time of the first race was a good ground time rather than anything worse. They're making a print for sure, but it didn't seem a slog to get home. It'll be interesting to see how the two-year-olds fare. Just to give you an indication, basically a time that is close to 1 minute here is a good ground time for two-year-old maidens. A time that is 1:01 is a good soft ground time. So if it is just they're kicking the top off and underneath it's fine, then you would expect the run time of this to be round about 1 minute. Go Girl Go walking across for a daughter of Havana Gray, not a homebred, runs in the colours of Jeff Smith. She's walking around. There's one of the debutants, Time Teller, who went to post perfectly nicely. None from 14 so far, George Baker's juveniles. Demonstrate waiting there. So Demonstrate, Instant Force and Time Teller waiting. Duchess of Imerten has arrived at the start and now having the girth adjustment, so that possibly might give a clue as to what Billy was slightly worried about on the way down. Billy Lockman about to, once he's supervised these, get the leg back up into the saddle. So Duchess of Imerten just having some girth adjustments being made. Billy Lockman about to get back aboard, and then the loading up process will commence. Blue Point continuing to be very strong in the market, odds on at 4-5. Urumita also being supported 4-1. 13-2 for Instant Force and Duchess of Imerten, both of whom have been drifters. 14s for Crazy in Havana, 33-1 and bigger. The others, Demonstrate, looks like being one of the first to be installed. Now Duchess of Imerten is reunited with Billy Lockman, and the loading up process is underway for our second race. Say, flashy looking chestnut son of Showcasing, but the first two runs have suggested that the horse is a work in progress, and hence nurseries down the line. Well, hopefully after one more run, I need to get beaten a long way on his first run. Time Teller about to move in. Son of Kodiak, so bred to be a two-year-old. Haven't seen him until this late on in the season. Duchess of Imerten on the right-hand side. Red Blue Point is the horse in blue and white about to go forward. Duchess of Imerten moving in. And also Time Teller away to the far side. They will join Demonstrate in the stalls. Duchess of Imerten goes in, Demonstrate, and Time Teller. Next up is the market leader, Red Blue Point. Blue colours with the white stripes on the sleeves. Red Blue Point going in. Up is Urumita. Yeah, I thought she looked pretty ready, to be honest. You'd expect her to be. She's by Memas, so better two-year-olds. Richard Hannon's horses haven't been great, the juveniles, this year, but her run at Newbury I thought was quite promising.

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0: made in WA for WA. It's Scotty and Goss for breakfast.
1: Okay, I've got the faculties about me now. I wanted to know why. So on the weekend, I was my as I mentioned to Valley yesterday, my socials were inundated with all the Perth Footy League results. Men and women, predominantly the men's, played on the weekend. And this came across this. This was Kingsley C2 Grand Final. It was at Revo, Claremont Oval.
2: Yeah.
1: This is, I repeat, a C2 amateur game of football. And the bloke by the name of Sav Marafiotti for Kingsley is lining up from 40 metres out, directly in front. Siren has gone.
2: Oh, not that. Oh, no, yeah. No, what's he done?
1: Have a listen to this.
2: Yep.
1: Just repeat. It is a C2 Grand Final.
2: So not many people there.
1: Have a listen to the sound. The waffle could take a leaf out of the Perth Football League fan book.

0: incredible. They ran onto the field. They went absolutely crazy.
1: That's annoying. C2.
0: Kingsley C2s. Brilliant. And just
1: how you... after the sirens. Perth, a hero.
0: Perth Footy League, grassroots footy, has never been in better shape.
1: Good.
0: They've done a remarkable job.
1: Good.
0: Remarkable job. So well done to everyone who played, and well done to Sav, you little super star.
1: I reckon Sav's
0: star.
1: Been to work yet.
0: I reckon Sav...
1: Tuesday, another day off.
0: I don't reckon he's left Revo Fit to stay, to be honest with you.
1: He would have gone straight to the Claremont Hotel.
0: Well, they've got the Ken Caporn end, the Warren Ralph end, and now they've got the Sav Marafiotti wing after kicking the goal. So well done to Sav.
1: What a dream.
0: Let's do this.
1: On this day.
0: Gabby Newton's in the studio. She likes this part.
1: Birthdays, loves on this day.
2: Events and some of the great moments in history. It's on this day.
0: A quick hello to you. Good morning.
3: Good morning.
0: All righty. Have a listen to this.
1: Any of these you've heard of
0: before. Just sit back and enjoy this for Bauer and a day because the little things are everything. That's payday today. 15th. Cha-ching, ka-ching.
1: Oh,
0: ching, ching, ching. Thank you. It's payday today, the 15th.
4: The money.
0: Yeah.
1: There goes money and there it goes.
0: Yep. Yeah, three wives always get a hold of it. All right, Jimmy Gilmer was born on this day 84 years ago.
5: Sugar shacks. What baby do that? Sugar shacks. Yeah, honey, do that. Sugar shacks.
0: Brings me back to my 6 or 8 breakfast days.
1: Yeah. What year is that?
0: Well, that was 67, I think it was... No, that's 63. That was his hit, the number one hit, Sugar Shack. But it's more about his birthday, Jimmy Gilmer. Tom Hardy was born on this day 49 years ago.
6: Who are you?
7: It doesn't matter who we are. What matters is our plan. No one cared who I was till I put on the mask.
8: If I pull that off, will you die?
7: It would be extremely painful.
0: The Dark Knight Rises.
1: It's Batman-ish.
0: Yeah. This is on the dais for the worst on this day.
1: Yeah, it's not a strong start.
0: 15th day of September. Prince Harry and... Prince Harry was born on this day, was he? 42 years ago.
9: Wow. First and last time we'll be living together.
10: It's been a fairly emotional experience. Well, bear in mind, I cook him and feed him basically every day. I think he's done rather well. He does do a bit of the washing up, then he leaves most of it in the sink.
0: Let's just park that. This is shit, okay? Have a serious think about yourself.
1: It's trash. I'm having a real problem too, thinking that Prince William does his own cooking and cleaning and they do their own dishes.
0: Well, they don't talk now, so that must have been one of the good times.
1: All right,
0: so
1: get better.
0: Hobart recorded its wettest 24 hours on this day, 156 mil of rain in 1957.
11: It's all right.
1: Mint.
0: One of the great criers of world sport retired on this day, Roger Federer.
12: I think it definitely hit me. Maybe I was going to become emotional at the very end. Even though I did feel I was solid, you know, through the interviews and everything. Then I don't know. It's like, okay, I mean, this is it. And, you know, kind of what happens next.
0: Here we go.
1: Please stop the sound of it.
0: Yeah, do out the sound effects when Roger's about to sniffle. Or Roger Federer, honestly.
1: He's a world champion crier.
0: But he's one of the best. You're not far off the podium.
1: You almost did last night. No.
0: You were talking about, yes you did, about Lifeline.
1: Yeah, fair enough.
0: Very emotional.
1: Yeah, I'm a very emotional person.
0: Yeah, I'd love that.
1: Cry at the drop of a hat. Don't you upset.
13: You're such a bitch.
0: We're going to be quick because we're way over. We've got news time. Rick Ockerset was born on this day. No, he didn't. He died on this day. Slightly different. Nope. He was in the cars.
1: It's not a bad song.
0: Rick Wright, UK, he's from the Pink Floyd. He pegged out on this day as well, 65. Johnny Ramone, who was born John Cummings, he was in the Ramones. Right. He died on this day as well. Jeez, a lot of good people pegged out on this day. Anyway, happy birthday if you're having a birthday today for Bauer and a Day. Don't miss out on a little moment. September 15, we'll put that
1: horrible.
0: Right in the bin.
1: That was horrible.
0: That was junk, guys. We don't want to have a repeat of that tomorrow.
1: No, we're not doing September 15 again.
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3: Cigna Power Banks, making SEN News headlines. Rough seas are hampering the search for 129 people still missing after a passenger ferry capsized off Indonesia. Latest data shows 1,313 people died on the nation's roads in the year to August, 14 less than 12 months ago. The cause of death has been revealed for actress Hayden Panettiere, who died last month, aged 36. It's believed she'd taken an oxycodone pill that was laced with fentanyl. And US TV's Night of Nights, the Emmys, getting underway in LA today. Up next, sen.com.au sport.
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6: 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Conditions for the meeting see the track currently rated a soft 5. The rail has been placed in the true position for the entire circuit and the temperature is set to reach a top of 17 degrees. Skies are predicted to be partly cloudy with minimal to zero rain forecast and the first race commences at 2 p.m.
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3: Mostly sunny and 27 for Perth, sunny for the southwest, 23, and for Albany becoming windy, cloudy and 19. Cloudy, slight chance of a shower for Kalgoorlie, 22, and at Geraldton, mostly sunny, 25. And don't miss any of today's racing action from across WA and around Australia, live on SEN Turf.

0: Sophie was wrapped, and she came in early for me on this day for Baron O'Day. It was a stinker. We do apologise for that. We won't ever play September 15 again.
1: But you know, a lot of the stuff that we dish up is our fault. That's not our fault.
0: No.
1: We got nothing to do with that.
0: No.
2: Oh, Nick did.
0: Yeah, we'll blame Nick. Nick.
2: Pick and choose.
0: Exactly
2: the
0: right.
2: Worst possible option.
0: I know, you finished.
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0: 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And we had Chibber.
2: Yes, we did.
0: Chibber was in the... I interviewed Chibber here.
1: Yeah, she wants
2: to... Pre-game on Friday.
1: She wants to rip you limb to limb now too.
2: She'll not be coming on the show this season.
1: she will.
0: Chibber's good fun.
1: Her and I get on well.
2: That's a ripper.
1: She's a ripper.
0: Yeah, exactly right. What do you got for us?
2: Alex Tarua has toured the Gold Coast Suns in recent days as he and his management seek a path out of Moorabbin. It's understood the 19-year-old who has a year remaining on his contract travelled to Queensland in part to have a look around the Suns' facilities.
1: He'd look good up there.
0: Hey, he's in his first contract as a draftee. Yeah. He shouldn't be going anywhere.
2: Get me out of here.
0: But he shouldn't be allowed.
2: Yeah, true.
0: I believe you sign a 3-year deal. You should
1: be. It's his first deal.
0: But Jason Horne Francis set the time. He just went to see a lot of him out.
1: But why does Alex Tarua want to leave?
0: Because he's not getting the game.
1: Yeah. But why he's not in the game?
0: Because he's not good enough.
1: Well, it comes down to it. No, he's not.
0: He had a 2-week period where he took Mark of the Year, Peter Knight style.
1: Yeah.
0: And he doesn't get near it. He's no good, mate.
1: Whoa. Really?
0: You can't get a game of St Kilda and you're playing for Sandringham. You are struggling.
1: Thought I just gave you a really good opportunity to have a crack at the development by the senior coach and you just
0: walked
1: past it.
0: He's writing his own story.
2: South Freo midfielder Jake Florenka has become the first Bulldog this decade to win the Sandover medal.
0: Well done, Jackie.
2: One from
0: West Coast Eagles finalists.
2: Four votes ahead of Jeremy Sharp.
0: He did. He played under COVID.
2: Yes, I know.
0: He played under COVID.
2: Very good, Florenka. So he'll join us a little bit later on in the show, just out of 8 o'clock.
0: Given he won't.
2: That's why we got him on almost as late as possible.
0: They're out of the finals. I'm tipping Jake Florenka.
1: Sorry, he was drinking water last night.
2: From 7 o'clock every 10 minutes, I'm going to call in to make sure he's awake for that chat.
0: Yep.
2: And Premier League action last night. Leeds smashed Newcastle 4-1 in that game.
0: Only game?
2: Yeah.
0: Perth links at wnbl.com.au if you want to become a member. Gabby Uten is here with us. Gabby. Yeah, absolutely. She's been sitting here. Her head's been swivelling around from left to right. More time for footy, more time for cheering on your team.
1: Thanks to
0: Bank West. Hey, thanks for coming in and congratulations on the win. Fantastic.
4: Thank you very much. excited to be in here again.
0: Thank you very much.
1: Finally, you put me through, sat me through that garbage. Hey, yeah, first minute home. Bang.
4: First win at home, the shackles are off, you know. Yes, we were quite disappointed, obviously, not to get those first two wins. So to win on the weekend was brilliant.
1: And good turnout as well, massive crowd.
4: Yep, great turnout. Obviously, all the goals to the crowd end as well, as we've spoken about, which is very exciting.
0: Yeah, you like that, do you? I don't, because Billy brought it up yesterday. He said the Swamp End is the favourite end, which is as you're watching the screen to the left. But I find it as a fan really unsettling because, you know, the cheer squads have to walk all the way
1: to
0: the other end.
1: Down the other end. There are no seats down the other end.
0: You don't have to sit, you can stand.
1: Yeah, no.
0: Has that been an issue, the wind down there?
4: I wouldn't say like an issue, it just is, you know, what it is. You can't control the weather, so.
0: Because Dingley, Hawthorn train at Dingley, don't they?
1: Yeah.
0: And they're having real trouble with their wind down there.
1: Well, they're already at Waverley. They should be used to it. Oh, Waverley's... No, was no good either. It was a horrible ground to play at, Waverley. And then they moved out further.
0: Hey, you're in the eight. You're in the eight.
4: We are in the eight.
0: That's cool. That's a good result.
1: Hey, up against your old mob too.
4: Yes.
1: A couple you want to sort out.
4: Doggies this weekend. Yeah. Oh, I'll
1: couple
4: get
1: you
4: into
1: sort
4: them.
1: Out. Couple you didn't like. Is there anyone that you didn't like?
4: No, you're all friends. No, all mates.
1: But they're all right, so they're sitting around the same mark. They're sitting ninth, is it? So they're sitting around the same mark, so obviously need to win that one to keep your march going as well.
4: Yes, definitely. And they had a tough game on the weekend against the Hawks, so I think important to come out strong early, but they've obviously showed a bit this season. obviously winning the same amount of games, I think, as us. So, yeah, it'll be an interesting hit out.
1: Just talking about drafts, you know, Alex Taru, obviously a low draft pick, and Jason Horne-Francis, number one draft pick that left. What do you think about number one draft picks who leave their club and go find more money elsewhere?
4: Wow. Oh, my gosh.
0: Come in early.
4: Walking to get slammed.
0: Exactly right.
1: Four club over here.
4: I thought we were mates.
0: Yeah. All righty. Just park that thought. We're going to come back to you in a moment. Going to ask you about McNaughton, who's a genuine star in the competition as well. And also Emma O'Driscoll, if you can give us an update on her, because that was disappointing news only just minutes into the game the other day. It's 15 degrees, heading for a top of 27, I think it says. Gabby Newton's in the studio. Everyone loves Gabby. 0487 736 736. More time for footy. Shut up, both of you. More time for cheering on your team. Thanks to Bankwest.
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1: 50th game for Mick Coffman, a very popular teammate. I wanted to live for her today in a milestone match. The celebration will be huge. Mick Coffman, the Megalodon celebration. Tackled by Bowers. Neat pick up by Lowe. Almost threw it across to O'Sullivan. Feeds it in board now to Miller. Bit more time to steady and snap the goal.
2: More time for footy, more time for cheering on your team. Thanks to Bankwest Fremantle by 15 points on the weekend. Our guest in the studio, Gabby Newton, 22, six tackles, one hit out. Again,
3: yes.
2: Six clearances.
3: Yeah.
2: Come on, you little
3: hit out
2: queen.
3: I was watching a bit, and the umpire's looking around for the ruck.
2: The nomination.
3: And it's like, you've gone left, you look right, you've looked left, you've looked right, gone, that's me!
4: Damn it!
2: Doesn't say much for the other
3: ruckman. And
2: you
3: went again.
2: Anyway. Righty-o. Now, that being said, tell us a bit about Meg Coffin. She's a Wembley girl. She's a Wembley Footy Club girl. So hopefully when she retires, she comes back from the AFL and plays with us because we need her. Where does she get the Megalodon? Is that because she was older, senior?
4: I don't...
2: How does that come from? Where does that come from?
4: Some of the girls just started calling her the Meg. Yeah. I think there was like that movie that came out.
3: Yeah. Have you not seen that?
4: I have not seen it. I can't do shark movies. It's like...
3: It's not a real shark movie. It's about a prehistoric, massive, enormous shark.
2: You can't do shark movies.
4: Still feels too scary.
2: So you all do the little shark thing.
4: We do
2: thing.
4: The Megalodon,
2: I like
4: yeah.
2: that.
4: Yeah.
2: That's cool. And yeah. She's a very popular player down there, yeah?
4: Yeah, very popular because she's just the most incredible human. But if you've seen her, she's just also an absolute beast. She's like the strongest person that I know. So I think the Megalodon is very fitting.
2: Yeah, well, she did a great job on the weekend. Now, focusing on, can you give us an update on Emma O'Driscoll, please, of any description?
4: Yes. Well, we'll find out more this week.
2: So you know, but you've just got to toe the party line. Is that what you're telling us?
4: No, I texted her yesterday. Oh. I think she's just seeing how things go. She'll catch up with the medicos this morning. So fingers crossed for her. But yeah, no good to see her go down.
2: Yeah.
4: Pretty shattering.
2: Early. But I tell you what, hats off to her. Can I just say, I saw the post game, you're out in the ground. She's out there.
3: Yeah.
2: On crutches, singing the song, doing the thing. You know, you can feel sorry for yourself. Not much you can do.
3: No.
2: But she was, you know, still was up and about, which I think that's very tough, but very noble, but at the same time, very inspirational.
4: Yeah, she always will be. And that's also her personality. She just loves to get around everyone. So I think she took a moment when she first came off and she was, yeah, probably like highly emotional. But then, like, as the game went on, she was awesome when she was on the bench cheering us on.
3: Yeah, good, that's good.
4: And I also came to the bench and I was like, I hadn't actually seen her gone down. So I was like, yeah. You know when they're sitting in the second row?
3: Yeah, they're gone.
4: You're just like, oh, no.
3: What happened? Hey, Ann Stannard plays her 75th game, giving her life membership. Now, we've seen players chaired off for 75 games, haven't we?
2: Well, 75 is instrumental because the seasons are so short.
3: Yeah, I understand that.
4: We've had this discussion,
3: yeah.
2: I still want 100 games. I want 100 games.
3: Minimum requirement?
2: Yeah, I think 100 games for a chair-off.
3: Your thoughts? Because we have a thing with our, you know, with the men we're talking about, a guard of honour, and what should be the minimum requirements for a guard of honour, and I'm big on 300, retiring great, that's a games record holder sort of stuff.
4: Yep.
3: What do you think the minimum requirement is for a chair-off?
4: Well, I think context matters for who the player is, i.e. like an OG pioneer of the game who was playing in season one, who only played four games for the first however many seasons. You know, it's probably taken them 10 years to get to 75. Whereas I think Ange still has a long way to go in her career. So I don't know if we'll chair her off this weekend.
3: 100.
4: We'll wait to 100.
3: Yeah.
4: Yeah.
2: She's done a good job. She's come off a serious injury and the like.
3: Not just downplaying it in any way.
2: If it wasn't for Coastal Orthopaedics, Dr. Peter D'Alessandro,
3: right,
2: and his
3: another,
2: PA Bronwyn.
3: Another one he saved.
2: Exactly right.
3: Another one
2: Where
3: saved.
2: Would they be?
3: No, with Gavsy, 100.
2: All righty, we're looking forward to seeing
3: you. So, bad luck. No chair off.
2: Yeah, I'm tipping Gabby if she gets told to chair off.
4: The captain, I'll do it.
2: Exactly right. Spend more time doing new things, cheering on your team at the footy this weekend, thanks to Bank West. You are taking on the Bulldogs, as we mentioned, on a serious note. What sort of opposition do they pose for you at the Arc this Saturday?
4: Yeah, well, they're very... Oh, hello.
3: Unnecessary.
2: Unnecessary. Run her that through was... some of the audio so she knows exactly...
4: That was a bit of a jump scare.
2: So this is Jared Whiteley, could Arc.
3: He doesn't like the
2: Arc. Doesn't like the Arc, as in the... Not the Arc, the Arc. Mm. Where they look at the score reviews.
4: Jared Whiteley hates the Arc. Okay.
2: He gets really angry and he says this. Mark.
4: There you go.
2: All right. Sorry.
4: Oh, thank you. Thank you for the history.
2: Tell us why the Bulldogs pose a threat.
4: Well, they're quite strong across all lines. They've got a very good ruck, Alice Edmonds. She's been in good form in the past few weeks, and also she's been going down forward. So it'd be interesting to see how we line up against her. Hopefully we have Big Mim Strom back. But
2: yeah, late withdrawal.
4: Yeah, so hopefully she'll be right for this week. But I think better to ensure that she's all good and ready to go. But they're pretty across, you know, all lines, and they've got a few strong mids, so it'd be a good matchup.
3: And you hate them, so you're going to go after them.
2: Tim says, hey, boys, love it when Gabby comes in. Just curious, what does Gab do for work outside of footy season? Well, we've done that. What are you doing? You're just admin or something, aren't you?
4: Yeah, admin at Lee Spurs Company.
2: Right. Yep. That'll be exciting when he comes in. Rightio, I'll spin. Comes in. I love Spurs.
5: That is an ordinary comment.
3: Big weekend, though, for the football club in a whole. Obviously, the fellas are playing Friday night.
2: Did you come to the game the other night?
4: I definitely came to the game. It was so good.
3: Loud.
4: So loud.
3: He absolutely responded to the spray that Goss gave him during the week.
2: Hey, did you cheer? Are you a cheerer at the footy?
4: Yeah, get like up and about.
2: Do you? Good job. I love that.
3: So, you obviously men, women's Saturday, Peel Sunday. Yeah. Huge weekend for the club.
2: Yeah, trifecta.
4: Huge weekend, and we better go 3 from 3.
2: Yeah, well, you have a big chance to do so. You've got Sydney, of course, and then you've got the Bulldogs with you, and then the Peel boys take on Clemmer. All 3 days covered off. It's a big time down the footy club, isn't it?
4: Yeah.
2: Fantastic. All right, how are the boys? Have you been to the club since they played on Friday?
4: I played.
2: Cross paths?
4: Sorry, yes.
2: A few boys there watching you, I saw on the weekend, which is great.
4: Yeah, I think the only one I've ran into was Alex Pierce. He was doing some recovery on Saturday when we had captain's run, and he was obviously very excited that they got the win. I think it was pretty exhausted because it was a massive game on Friday night, but they're all in good spirits.
2: Brilliant.
4: Excited to see them go well.
2: All righty. Is this your third game in a row at home?
4: Second. Yep.
2: Okay.
4: Two in a row at home.
2: Spend more time doing new things like cheering on your team. Get along. It's going to be a huge week for the Fremantle Football Club. Friday in Sydney for the preliminary final. But then, of course, on Saturday at the Coburn Arc at 1:05, it is Fremantle taking on the Bulldogs. All righty, enough now. And on Sunday,
3: it's a really big game for you.
2: Peel take on Claremont. It is a huge season-defining. Season-defining. Lose that and you could be... Not quite done.
4: Calling it in round 6.
2: Well, but
3: you're
2: sort of...
3: It is such a short season, though.
2: Yeah,
3: once you get on a bit of a roll like you are now, a couple in a row, that you really just got to build on that momentum and against a side that's just chomping at your heels.
4: Yep. Yeah, right. Well, look, guys, I agree. Good. I completely agree.
2: So go
4: thank
2: get the
4: you
2: job done.
3: Yeah, well, get it done or don't come in. you'll miss on this day. No, please come back next week.
2: Justin Longmuir is going to be our guest tomorrow.
3: Wow.
2: Yeah, exactly right. We can get him on.
4: What?
2: Well, we can't get...
3: Where's the other bloke? He's on holidays.
2: We'll take a break and come back. 15. Gabby, always a pleasure to have you in. The fans love you. Thank you.
4: Thank you very much.
2: Play well on the weekend. Gabby Newton, I think could be for the final time. Thanks to Bankwest. More time cheering on your team. Back.
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0: 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Love it when the Ox comes on. We've got the power rankings too, the finals power rankings.
1: Whoa.
0: 15 degrees, we're heading for a top of 27. And Jake Florenka, last night's win of the Sandover medal. To join us, let's get some news.
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3: By Signa Power Banks. Good morning, I'm Nath Gardner with SEN News. The number of people joining the Australian Defence Force is at a 16-year high. The full-time workforce was at just over 64,000 in July, up more than 8,000 on the year before. On 7, Defence Minister Richard Marles praising their recruitment drive.
4: We've had some really innovative practices like pop-up recruitment centres, which have made a big difference. We're pulling people through the recruitment process faster, and we're paying people more. We're making the Defence Force a better place to work.
3: The federal government has poured cold water on the hopes of motorists that another fuel excise discount was in the pipeline. Petrol and diesel prices are expected to rise in the coming weeks due to the latest tensions in the Middle East. Energy Minister Chris Bowen telling the ABC there are no immediate plans for a cut.
5: We said that the excise cut was temporary. We were very clear on that right from the beginning. We did extend it a bit to have it gradually return to more normal levels. That has played out. You know, we're not going to respond to every daily movement on the world oil price.
3: An inquiry is being launched by the federal government into the radicalisation of children through online video games. The probe will look into how extremists are reaching children as young as 12. US tech stocks have dropped since the call was made by big tech companies to slow down the development of AI. And the blue carpet is being rolled out in LA for the 78th Emmy Awards. Aussies Sarah Snook and Nicole Kidman both up for gongs. Coming up next, SEN Sport.
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7: Thoroughbred racing in Victoria heads to Wodonga today for the running of a 7-race program. Conditions for the meeting see the track currently rated a soft 5. The rail has been placed in the true position for the entire circuit and the temperature is set to reach a top of 17 degrees. Skies are predicted to be partly cloudy with minimal to zero rain forecast and the first race commences at 2 p.m.
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3: Partly cloudy with scattered showers in the south, easing from the west later. Isolated showers in the north during the day. Small hail possible in the south. A cold day with moderate to fresh southwesterly winds. And don't miss race day with John Henry, covering racing from across Australia this afternoon on RSN.

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1: On this Tuesday, 4 past 7, 15 degrees, heading for top of 27.30 tomorrow.
2: Oh,
1: incredible,
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2: You want to go to the beach tomorrow?
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2: No, no, onto the beach.
1: Turn it up. Two chances of going to the beach tomorrow. All righty, let's do this.
3: Mate, I've had an idiot just back into me. Can you believe that? A bloke has just touched me. What a dickhead.
4: Here you go, way too fast. 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
1: 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Our man is the Ox Point of View, Ox and Hardy, and part of the AFL Nation team. Ox, we appreciate your time. Good morning. We are down to four.
5: We are, and we got them right. Scotty, you missed Geelong. That was your, or did you flip before Friday?
2: No. I decided that I was not going to make a fool of myself again with Geelong by writing them off. And I made a fool of myself for not writing them off. Freo were very good, Ox.
5: Yeah, they were. They battled not only the 23 players, but the other four blokes in yellow, which became an issue. But other than that, I thought Fremantle did what they had to do. And they got a win on the board, and they go into Sydney now, and, you know, they go in favourites. So it's all in front of them.
1: Friday night, 5:40 our time, and then, of course, on Saturday, 3:15 our time, it is Hawthorn taking on the Brisbane Lions. A question straight off the top for you from Kimbo. Could you please ask Ox what he likes, or does he like, anything about Pat Voss?
5: Voss. No, I don't. I was pretty strong on this on Sunday. I just seem to waste so much energy, you know, celebrating and carrying on like a fool. If you've got multiple premierships under your belt and you've started at the highest level, no problem. But you just got to tone it down a bit. And when you're running that fast and your teammates can't even give you a high five, yeah, I think it beats the purpose of actually celebrating with your team. So, I don't like it. And I'll be called an old fuddy-duddy because my son loves him. My son thinks he's a superstar and I can't stand him. It just annoys the absolute suitcases out of me.
2: I'm going to be called the same thing, right? An old fuddy-duddy, but there's a few of them. Paddy Voss is one. Isaiah Dudley started doing it too. Kick a goal, and their first thing to do is to go to the crowd, not their teammates. Is that just stupid? But it's just the little thing to me that goes, no, teammates, get to your teammates. Celebrate, no worries, but get to your teammates first.
5: Do you reckon this come for the World Cup where, you know, a footballer will score an amazing goal? Say it's a header. Say it's Cristiano Ronaldo. He gets the header from, let's say, David Beckham, and he goes and celebrates into the crowd where it's David Beckham's kick that's actually set it up, and it's the other players that have blocked for him and given him the opportunity. And then all they do is go and celebrate, and, you know, they do the cross, and they, you know, on the knees. And I actually like the blokes that actually say thank you to their teammate and no nonsense. Yet there are a couple that I do think deserve the right to carry on a bit. And I think Tom Papple is one. I think he's been around long enough. He's kicked enough good goals. He's undersized, so he's got to play, you know, against the odds a little bit. And I don't mind seeing that. But I just think Voss just needs to tone it down. Just give you... And sometimes he does it, but other times he's just... It's like a volcano. He's just over the top, and I just hate to think how he's going to be able to level himself out before the next bounce with all the adrenaline and dopamine and everything else that's shooting through his body because of how excited he is.
1: It's an interesting one because the previous week against Sicily, and there has been times this year where people have asked him to temper his enthusiasm, and he hasn't been the same player. I think take lid off, you get the best Patrick Voss, whether you like it or not.
5: I don't know him intimately. I don't know him intimately like that, so I don't watch him week in, week out. I just thought it was over the top and a little bit. And if you're doing it in the first quarter, I think if you do it and it's in the last quarter and you put your team in front and it gives you a lift, yeah, well and good. But you know, I just think it's too early, too often, and and I just don't think he has. I don't think he has the runs on the board to be carrying on like a flog all the time.
2: He's a nutbag, and I've said it a couple of times. Just let the nutbag be a nutbag. It is what it is.
5: Yeah, okay.
2: But you know what?
5: Yeah,
2: okay. He's better also when he's got a job to do. He had a job on Tom Stewart, and you could see him from the very first bounce he's in. He's the full forward pushing his defender, nudging him like he was playing on him, and I think it sort of straightened him up and said, "Well, that's my first job." And then because he does those little things right, he was rewarded with four goals.
1: 725 says, if players are doing things to annoy old dinosaurs like you lot, then they're doing something right. The AFL public have been screaming for a bit of personality in the game. We finally get some and you guys lose your minds.
2: I don't lose my mind.
5: And I want to, as I said, I'm happy with Papley. I just think that there's a time and a place, and there's also runs on the board. And if Patrick Voss wins a flag, no problem. Good on you, bud. Carry on like as big a tool as you want.
2: Now, what it does is it does put a bit of a target on his back too, because he copped it after the Hawthorn game. He was dreadful in that game and really, really poor. And because when you do go nuts with the celebrations and then you have a bad one, it's you're one of the first targets all the time. Yeah. And he copped it, but he was, you know what, played really well on the weekend. Four goals, letting go. He's the only other person, I think it's Pav's the only other person that's kicked four goals in a final for Fremantle, ever.
5: Yeah, and look, the one thing he's got serious strength, serious power. You know, he moved, what's his name, from Geelong, like he was a rag doll. He had at one stage he got Atkins there, and he just moved like he's super strong. So he's got to use his gifts. Don't know if his gift is between his ears all that often, but I think that he's smart enough that he can play. I reckon once he gets that balance right of celebrating and not over celebrating, and if he gets that right, I think he becomes a better player. That's all.
1: Hey, Ox, when you were at when Luke Jackson was at Melbourne, did you think then, when he was sort of like the understudy of Max Gawn, that he could be as good as he's turned out to be and how good he was? I don't think he won the game for Fremantle, but he certainly was a significant contributor, and he did have a patch which was unbelievable when they were challenged.
5: Yeah, look, I've got a Plus Players app that we're on, a group, and there's about 70 on there. And in the lead-up to him leaving and when he left, the consensus was that he could possibly be our best player within 2 or 3 years if he stayed. So they thought very, very highly of him. It's hard to find a ruckman that can sit on your head, that can kick a goal. Now, talk about celebrating. He celebrates beautifully, doesn't he? So when he kicks a goal and does something really well, the celebration is, it'll look at me, but, you know, see his teammates and get on with it. I think he's a top six player in the competition. And by probably the end of next year, he could be number one or two.
2: He was phenomenal. And, geez, the matchup with Grundy is enormous. Juicy. On Friday night, isn't it? Absolutely enormous. Mm.
5: Yeah, it's going to be unbelievable. You know, I think back of that Melbourne had Grundy, Gawn and Luke Jackson. It's weird. It's weird that all three happen to go through the doors and there's only one left and he's probably the best. But, yeah, I think this is really pivotal. You know, Sydney came out with a lot of energy last time and they come up against a Fremantle that I think got a lot of self-belief back, a lot of real understanding that they can mix it. And I think they knew that anyway, but I think it got dinted against Hawthorn. So I think they've got to take the wind out of Sydney's sails early. They've got to start like they did against Geelong and really put Sydney on the back foot, get the crowd out of it and take away their one wood, which is, you know, that energy and that, you know, that underdog mentality that they've had the last couple of games.
1: Well, I'll tell you what, they're coming for you this morning, Ox. Ox dribbling again, Scotty agreeing with him as he always does. What's the difference between carrying on if you won a flag or haven't? Same action, jog on, said Bill. Tom Papley hasn't won a flag, people have been saying. Only fans who whinge about Vossi are those who would love him in their team. Grumpy old bugger, stop
5: whinging. I don't want him in Melbourne. Right. Thank you. I don't want him at Melbourne. And we need to keep forward. He's not the top that Melbourne needs.
1: Well, Simo, yesterday with Jared Whateley, this was interesting when we talk about about Luke Jackson, because Luke Jackson, there was a little bit of a shimmer and a shake in regards to Luke Jackson. Everyone thought, oh, it's a fait accompli that he was going to go to Fremantle. Here was Simo's light-hearted but straight-talking response when West Coast approached Luke Jackson before he arrived.
6: We interviewed him at West Coast. He's already gone.
7: Yeah.
6: We left our run a little bit too late, and he pandered, ate my muffins and gave the fruit salad, and he left. And I thought, oh, he's not coming to us. But what a great get. What a great get for Fremantle, because he's young.
1: Remember that? Remember there was a little bit of murmur that West Coast had made a late play for him? I mean, they made another late play for Lachie Neale. They'd make a lot of late plays.
2: Late plays, yeah. Maybe getting ahead of the curve just a little bit.
5: Got to get it early.
2: Hey, what do you think of Brisbane, mate, against Adelaide? That the first, I've watched it a couple of times now. Their opening 5 minutes of football, or 6-7 minutes of football, was ridiculous.
5: Yeah, they've got gears, and we know that. We've seen Brisbane at their best, that they can just, you know, knock on goal after goal really quickly. They've got serious quality. I was looking at their list after the game. It's just not a weakness. They just don't have a weakness. You know, Kitty Coleman's not getting a game, and Lee McCarthy. So they've got really good players to come in. They've got depth. It's attitude with them. You know, you've won two. You know, you've got to get up the mountain again. I think they can see the top of the mountain again, and they're going to be cherry ripe. So good luck, Hawks. It's going to be a belting game, that one.
1: I mentioned to Belly, and you folks have been there, done that. Just in regards to having a week off when you've got momentum. We know Fremantle have had week on, week off, and then they went back-to-back when they lost their opportunity to go straight through to a prelim. I think that's worked in their favour. Would you rather be Brisbane and Fremantle, who ran into some big form last weekend, or you want to be Sydney and Hawthorn, who have been sitting waiting with predominantly fully fit teams?
5: I reckon waiting when you're a young side is a nerve-wracking situation. I think when you're experienced and you need to find a little bit of rest in the muscles and the body, that becomes really important. But young sides, I think they struggle a bit just to keep mentally active, and it's how good the club is in that week off too. What they do, you know, how they keep it entertaining and how they keep it, you know, relative to playing in 14 days. So there's a lot of tricks and a lot of science to it, and it comes down to leaders of the group too, how they are able to message the younger players in the group, because the older players have been through it, you know, more often than not. It's the younger players that you've got to try and instill some education about, you know, not being up and, you know, not being down and, you know, not going out and all those sorts of things. So, I think for the younger groups it can be a little bit dangerous, but for the senior groups, not a problem at all.
2: Depends on how you shape it up, doesn't it? Depends on how your list is as far as health-wise go and that sort of stuff. If you're older guys and with the experience of Brisbane, if they have had a rest, it probably works out better for them. But
1: what's been going on at Sydney? They had that massive win when everyone didn't think so. And now they're sitting on that for 2 weeks.
2: It's still not. Sydney have done nothing wrong. They've done everything right since the debacle happened in Melbourne, and they got rid of five players. They've done everything right, and they were amazing last week and the week before against Brisbane. But there's still that massive doubt over them. There's still that cloud that's hanging over them, going, how long can they continue that, you know, it's not us versus them or the backs against the wall sort of mentality. You know, does that continue on for another week? You are so bullish on Freo.
1: Fremantle will get hold of them on Friday. Mm. I reckon Fremantle will absolutely get hold of Sydney on Friday.
5: Whereabouts?
1: Just in simple terms, that Sydney have had to wait for 2 weeks. Fremantle were ruthless the other night. Geelong were good. Geelong were very good. Sydney, it could get frightening what happens to Sydney.
2: Ox, if you're Justin Longmuir, if you're Justin Longmuir, so for me, I don't think Curnow's going to get off the chain or McDonald will get off the chain against the Fremantle backs. Okay, so there's that sort of, they got to keep them to maybe two each.
1: Papley's is the
2: ex-factor. Papley's are worried because who's going to stop an electric forward like we've seen in Watson. But Gordon's the one you've got to stop getting it in there. So does an Erasmus or Johnson go to a Gordon and try and, which Gordon's probably a bit more too explosive for them.
1: Yeah, but they didn't go the smother tag on Bailey Smith, and he had no impact. He was all back half ball.
2: Yeah,
1: he had
2: plenty of it.
1: Back half, though. It wasn't dangerous.
2: And it's not in the Freo playbook. But who are you stopping at Sydney if you're Fremantle Ops?
5: I always went the game against Brisbane. I thought, well, the Brisbane defence is going to be too good. Curnow's not going to get a bag. McDonald's not going to get a bag. they're not going to be able to, and they opened them up. They had 6 and 5. So, and no disrespect, but Harris Andrews is a better player than just about any backman at Fremantle, and that's not being disrespectful to Pierce, but Harris Andrews has an unbelievable record in stopping attackers kicking goals. So I just thought that they'd be able to. It's the ball movement through the middle. You know, it's the row bottoms, it's the unsung heroes that have been getting the ball inside 50 and doing it with ease. And it was their pressure, their overlap pressure that, you know, the first wave comes, the second wave comes. So I think from Sydney's footy is better than Fremantle's at the moment. Like, and I know Fremantle played well last week, but Sydney's last couple of games have been as good as they've played all season. And when you're peaking and you've got the emotions, as I said to you last week when I did my tips, that I thought Fremantle would win against Geelong, but this would be the test. That I just don't think they're going to get them on this small ground. I think that they know how to play it really well. They get it inside 50 often, and you know, you've got quality down there, and they're bigs. They're really big. And Oscar McDonald worries me that if he's going to come up against a McLean or, you know, a Logan McDonald, you know, I think that's the weakness.
2: He'll get it done. Oscar McDonald has done nothing wrong.
1: And I couldn't disagree with him more.
2: He has been Mr. Reliable. And you know what? You could hear the crowd on the weekend too. Every time he got a spoil to the ground, it was just like, yeah, he's done it again for us. Yeah. He's done it again. Yeah, thank God for Oscar.
1: Yeah, exactly right.
5: But the ball comes in. You don't get time to set up with this ground. The ball's upon you really, really quickly. So it's those fast twitch that Oscar probably doesn't have because of his age and whatever. When you're up against a 25-year-old like Logan or a 26-year-old, that becomes the issue.
1: Oh, well, I was caught up in the Sydney wave too. I was caught up in that win for the fact.
5: What's happened?
1: Well, I thought Brisbane were hopeless and didn't come to play. I know that's a very cliched thing to say. Brisbane were shocking against Sydney. Sydney's performance got magnified tenfold because of Brisbane's lack of intensity, and the coach said it pre-game that he sensed it. They got back to the Brisbane we know last week. Sydney will not be able to repeat that performance, and Fremantle live last week were ruthless. And a grand final
5: Awaits. They did give up a lead though. They gave up a lead. As ruthless as they were.
1: The opposition, it was Geelong, man.
5: But Sydney were Brisbane. So Brisbane's as good as Geelong. So if you're talking horses for courses and opponents.
1: It was a 10-goal gap in Sydney and Brisbane Ox. It was a 3-goal gap here. It was a tight game all night. They were challenged mid-quarter in the third quarter. Hats off to Fremantle. They didn't wait for three-quarter time to recalibrate. They showed true leadership and grit midway through a quarter to recalibrate. They were unbelievable.
5: I'm not playing down Fremantle's effort because I thought Geelong would be in a grand final very, very close to it. So I haven't diminished Geelong's performance or Fremantle's, but I think you're underplaying how good Sydney are going. And I know that the opposition wasn't great, but the game against North Melbourne, they absolutely tore the heart out of them with ease. They tore the heart out of Brisbane. And as bad as Brisbane were, Sydney were unbelievable. They didn't make a mistake.
2: They were
5: so intense at the footy. Now, if they play like they did against Brisbane, they beat Fremantle.
1: Maroon, clear on
5: the home deck.
1: Maroon, which is hat. So that's who they played against that day.
2: Hey, Ox, you ever put a hole in a change room wall? Tom Stewart's left his mark here at Optus Stadium, an enormous hole in the away rooms that he has. Not just a fist, we're talking a fist, a hip. Could fit his head in it, apparently. He's done some damage.
5: Now, I've only broken windows. Remember Carrara? We used to play in we used to warm up in the portables.
1: Yeah.
5: So, two windows were broken, kicking the footy. It's not a very big room to kick the footy in a portable. And that's how outdated things were back then. So.